0: performance-enhancing drugs.
1: The president of World Athletics saying no one within athletics takes the enhanced games seriously. But athletes claim the money offered by the enhanced games was too good to pass up. Winners of each event walked away with $250,000. And breaking a world record results in a $1 million payday.
2: We have our first world record.
1: A Greek swimmer broke the record in the 50-meter freestyle.
0: ABC's Sophie Fillet. Europe is in the grips of a May heat wave, which is making for difficult conditions at the French Open. The United Kingdom broke its record for the hottest temperature recorded in May. The Scripps National Spelling Bee gets underway tomorrow. This year, it returns to the nation's capital at Constitution Hall. 30 of the last 36 champions have come from families of Indian heritage. I am Stephanie Officer, ABC News.
3: Across Greater Boston, the Metro South and the South Shore on your Tuesday, look for an ample amount of sunshine. There will be a bit of fog, though, in the morning, so keep that in mind. But it will be warming up considerably away from the coast, the high temperature close to 80 degrees. Coming up for your Tuesday night, just a few clouds. A southwesterly breeze will develop. The overnight low temperature close to 60. On Wednesday, still on the warm side with a westerly breeze and a mixture of clouds and sun. I wouldn't be shocked if there was a pop-up shower or thunderstorm in the afternoon. Highs will be in the mid-80s. Plan on scattered showers and thunderstorms for your Wednesday night. Overnight lows will be into the upper 50s. On Thursday, we'll see clouds, times of sun, a much cooler breeze will blow out of the northeast, and a shower thunderstorm will be around later into the afternoon, high temperature near 70. On Friday, it's still on the cooler side with a blend of clouds and sun and a shower, highs in the mid-60s. For WATD, I'm meteorologist Josh Nichols.
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1: Good morning. Welcome to McNamara on Money. My name is Justin McNamara, and I am alongside regular guest here at on McNamara on Money, Guy Ziriak of Northeast Brokerage. Guy is an insurance professional located. You practice out of New Hampshire, but you are you still covering all of New England, Guy, or how far are you going?
2: I cover all of New England, and I have clients in California, a couple in Illinois, and Florida, you know. Pretty much, we can work pretty much nationwide.
1: Okay. All right. Just checking. We talk pretty often, but things change. You know what I mean?
2: Yeah. I mean, primarily, I operate in Massachusetts and New Hampshire and Maine.
1: Oh, good. That's where our show operates out of. So that works for us. Okay. So hey, we're talking insurance today. I thought we would do sort of the other types of insurance. That's going to be my title for the day. I think we maybe spend a lot of time on life insurance, for whatever reason. I feel like it's a more popular product, but we're going to spend, half of today's show, doing disability insurance, the other half doing long-term care insurance, just to, spend some time on some of the other types of insurances, the ones that people seem to choose less often, Guy, and I assume we'll talk about why that is. But I think, yeah, maybe disability. I think we should do our first session on, and we'll just kind of start. I think to set the stage, my understanding of the marketplace is, it seems to me anyway, again, this is anecdotal, like a lot of my experience
2: sure,
1: here.
2: Sure.
1: Most people who have disability insurance coverage, right, and we'll talk about long-term versus short-term, have it as an employee benefit. And it seems to me like the individual policies, in other words, purchased through, you know, just as an individual, you know, no company involved, seem to be fair, you know, much less popular. Is that your experience as well?
2: Yeah. I mean, if you look at the numbers globally, right, life insurance is about 70%. If you look at long-term care, life and disability.
1: Yeah.
2: Life insurance is probably about 70% of that total premium pie.
1: And, okay.
2: Long-term care insurance is about 28%.
1: And, really?
2: Yeah. And now this excludes the group side
1: okay.
2: of disability.
1: Yeah.
2: Those are just individual policies. But yeah, predominantly you are correct though. Most of the time people get their disability from their employer. And there's a lot of benefits to that, right? Sometimes they'll pay a portion of the cost, and it's very easy and it's guaranteed issue. Now 9 times out of 10, if they're offering disability, they're probably only offering short term. And
1: okay.
2: And now, we should probably talk about the difference between the two.
1: Yeah, we should. Yeah. We should set the stage. Yeah. Shogo. Let's do short term and long term.
2: All right. So short term, again, typically through your employer, there are a few individual short term policies out there, but
1: okay,
2: the juice doesn't necessarily seem to be worth the squeeze because of the cost versus the benefit of that, of doing it individually. But
1: right.
2: on a group, but with but on the group side, short term disability is something everybody should have.
1: Yeah.
2: Essentially, if you break your leg and you can't drive to work for 6 weeks, that's what's going to keep your house from getting foreclosed on, right?
1: Right.
2: That is protecting your ability to earn income.
1: Right. And on the short-term side, so is it a uniform definition, as in, is it, you know, 90 days is short-term and everything, you know, everything over 90 is long-term, or is it vary by carrier?
2: It would vary. Most of the plans you're going to see in an employer are either 3-month plans or 6-month plans.
1: Okay.
2: Sometimes they will do up to a year, and really anything under 2 years is considered short-term disability.
1: Okay.
2: But it's rare to have 2-year policies out there. Normally, if a company is going to offer a longer period of disability, they'll offer both short-term and long-term DI.
1: Okay.
2: And so really the way I almost position it is your short-term DI is your injury insurance, right? If you get into like a car accident and maybe you need some surgery, you know, that'll take care of you for, you know, 6-8 weeks and, you know, pay that salary. Usually they're probably paying about 60% of your earnings, but that number, if you're paying for the disability and short-term disability, you should always be paying for it if your company allows for it, because if you pay the premiums, the premiums are tax-free.
1: Okay.
2: So the reality is, yes, it sounds like you're living on 60% of your income, but that's when you figure in the tax difference, you're probably closer to 85.
1: Right. So, because, okay. Yeah. So tax-free benefit, obviously, and that's going to depend on your income, right? Some people have much higher tax rates than others, but yeah, makes sense. Okay.
2: Yep. And
1: okay, whereas, just to be clear, if it's a benefit that is provided by your employer, then that benefit, even though it's likely the same benefit, right? So same 60% mm-hmm. comes to you taxable, which means you get, you know, maybe you're down sub 50% of what you had before. So,
2: yeah.
1: Okay.
2: That's usually kind of how it goes, right? With, if they're taking the taxes out now, instead of living on about 85%, you're living on, you know, like you said, 50, maybe 45.
1: Yeah. Okay.
2: So it's something when you're selecting your benefits packages, your clients definitely want to take a look at that, you know, and if, you know, find the disability and absolutely sign up for as much as you can get.
1: Okay.
2: Because accidents happen, you know, and if your accident puts you in a position where you can't work or earn an income, that's a huge problem, right?
1: Okay.
2: So, and they will have like what's called an elimination period, and an elimination period on a short-term disability policy is usually about a week, and or maybe 2 weeks. But on a long-term disability, you're looking at 90 days on average. It can go up to a year.
1: Just so we're all clear, elimination period is a period at which, you know, after the event, but before you are entitled to collect benefits. It's sort of like a deductible mm-hmm. in healthcare, right? So you pay the first piece, which in this case in short-term DI, maybe it's a week or two, and then the insurance company comes in, and it's just a sort of to protect them from people, you know, filing a quick claim that's going to be like a 4-day claim.
2: Right. You know, if somebody gets the flu and is out for 4 days, you know, right. The insurance company doesn't want to really be bothered with that.
1: Or turns an ankle. Yeah. I gotcha. Yeah.
2: So,
1: okay.
2: So, and then, you know, we supplement, not sup, but, and then, you know, when you take a look at the long-term side,
1: before we move to long-term, are the commercials that we see sort of like the Geicos of the world and the Afflecks, are these, I mean, I know they do multiple types of benefits, but is this like a short? Is this what we're talking about? Are they doing short-term disability?
2: Aflac does provide short-term disability.
1: Okay.
2: Those benefits are voluntary, meaning that the company may or may not contribute.
1: Right.
2: And Aflac, and you know, it's definitely something you want to have, whether it's Aflac or a group policy. It just happens that if you do have a group policy, it's going to be a little more affordable.
1: Gotcha.
2: And, potentially user friendly on the claim side.
1: I'm just trying to, I'm sure they're probably competitors of yours,
2: actually are not competitors, but, okay. It's great that they're out there providing benefits for these folks.
1: I think that's a lot of folks see the commercials on that. So I just want to kind of link those mm-hmm. two, that this is probably, that's the product we're likely talking about, even though, obviously these big companies have many, many different offerings. Okay.
2: Sure.
1: All right. So yeah, short-term disability, relatively straightforward. Longer term does get much more complicated. So maybe we have like 15 whole minutes. I bet we can do it. I bet we can do it in 15 minutes.
2: We could probably get through it.
1: Yeah. Let's talk about long-term and, I guess let's, first of all, what does long-term mean? Obviously it's longer than short-term, but, how is it defined I guess if it's not a uniform definition, like in the case of short-term, what are the options?
2: Well, you can technically get a policy that is called long-term disability that is 5 years.
1: Okay.
2: And in some, depending on, your occupation, that might be, all that's available to you, because some of the more dangerous occupations can be harder to cover. For example, tugboat captains are notoriously difficult to get disability insurance for. I know this because I had to do it, because if they're they have to be within a harbor to even be considered. Yeah. I bet you didn't expect to learn about tugboat captains.
1: I know that the seafaring can be damn, but I wasn't expecting tugboat. Maybe they're getting squished a lot. Maybe they're in between the barge and the.
2: I think it's not so much that they get injured. It's because if you get injured on the job, it's workers' comp, right?
1: Right.
2: But if you're injured off the job, it's a physically demanding job.
1: Okay.
2: So
1: I gotcha.
2: So minor injuries can cause an issue. So it's somewhat counterintuitive in that way.
1: Right.
2: But
1: us insurance folks and financial planners sitting behind a desk or at a conference table is not particularly difficult, I guess, relative to a tugboat captain.
2: Yeah. I mean, maybe paper cuts here and there, but bruised ego. I don't know.
1: Yeah. That's right. okay. Yeah. So yeah. Gotcha.
2: So, right, gotcha. Yes. But. Your long-term disability in general is sickness insurance. You know, yes, there are some very gruesome, physical accidents you can get into that are going to keep you out multiple years. But in most cases, it's a situation like maybe a heart attack or cancer. And, now you're going to be, maybe you can't work at all, depending on, what your job was or how you're, or how your body reacted to those illnesses.
1: Okay.
2: So the long-term disability will, if you're paying for it yourself, which 90% of the time you are, is going to be tax-free. It's going to cover, usually you're going to cover around, the insurance companies will let you cover around 67-68% of your income as a ceiling, not a floor. And it's usually done in a fixed dollar amount, right? So, so if, for example, somebody is making $10,000 a month, just to keep my math easy, they will typically be able to buy $6,700 per month of disability coverage. And so from there, there are different options you can add to it. Like, for example, let's say that, do you mind if I use you as an example?
1: Go ahead.
2: All right. Let's say you were to have a heart attack because of the market goes down and the stress of your job just, it's too much for you. Right.
1: Yeah, gotcha.
2: And,
1: it's a way we carry a lot of weight.
2: Indeed. Yeah. Right. And then, your doctor says, no, you can't go back to that, career,
1: gotcha.
2: But you're able to, you can go teach at a local university, teach finance, right? Because that's a lower stress job. So what you would typically want to do is have what's called own occupation protection on your policy, so that way the insurance company can't say, you can't be a financial planner anymore, but you can go, do some job that you don't necessarily want to do. Right. Some job that you're not fit to do. So you own occupation protection is one of my favorite riders.
1: Okay.
2: There are also cost of living adjustments that can be put on these, and also what's called a future purchase option.
1: Gotcha. Yeah. I did want to circle back to that because you mentioned that. So the initial policy is right. And again, if you're purchasing a, let's just say, and maybe we'll get to some examples if we have time here. Let's just say you're 35 and you buy a dollar amount, right? So the initial policy says, you know, it's $10,000 a month. So your income replacement is, let's say, $6,000 a month. Mm-hmm. That number is set. And unless you put a rider on that is going to help you adjust for inflation, because I mean, clearly, if you look at kind of career earnings, even not adjusted for inflation, they fluctuate over a career lifespan, and then you throw in inflation in there. And so, you know, if I'm just thinking back to, even my 35, well, geez, I guess that's not 10 years ago, right? 12 years ago, my 35-year-old self, the amount of disability insurance that I would have purchased probably is not appropriate for me now based on a decent amount of inflation plus income, which hopefully trends up over time. And for most folks, it does.
2: As your career grows and you grow within your career, your income typically will grow too.
1: Yeah.
2: One thing I would like to mention that I kind of got sidetracked on is your typical long-term disability policy is going to cover you to age 65 or 67, but they can go down as low as 5 years.
1: I gotcha.
2: So, yeah, I don't think I touched on the, you know, how long they can go out. So I wanted to make sure I did that. But back to cost of living adjustments. So, yeah, a cost of living adjustment, you can set it up to give you a 3% bump every year when you're earning, when you're collecting benefits. And the future purchase option, or benefit increase rider, they're called different things with different carriers. That will increase your benefit by 3-5% before you go on claim. So, especially if you're a younger client, you're going to want to keep an eye on, make sure you have both of those.
1: Gotcha.
2: Because one will cover you at, pre-claim, one covers you after claim.
1: Gotcha.
2: There are a bunch of riders that we could go through that, I kind of want to hit the important ones.
1: Gotcha.
2: Own occupation is one of the important ones, and also a partial disability.
1: So
2: now if you have a partial disability rider, it will allow you to go back to work part time. So again, I'm going to use you again. Your heart attack, the doctor says you can handle it. The market is going back up again. But I think you need to take it easy. So maybe you can only work, 20 hours a week. And then your disability will pay you, your disability insurance will pay you proportionally depending upon the number of hours you're working per week.
1: Okay.
2: So it allows you to go back to work without having an effect on your benefits. The own occupation rider, if one of the additional benefits of that, not only can they not tell you to go, go work in agriculture or something like that, what you can do is you can actually go teach and collect that income while, collect that income while you are teaching, right? So that doesn't affect your policy, or that doesn't affect your benefit. So it's all of these riders, they can sound good, but they do add up in the premiums.
1: Gotcha. I was just going to ask that. I mean, so obviously this is like, sort of like buying a car, right? I mean, your sort of base policy might be, hey, it's 5 years, no inflation protection. And then you continually add and add, and you can make it a fairly expensive policy. So, I don't know if you want to. It probably doesn't make a lot of sense to like ballpark cost just because you're buying it. Very different ages, right? Someone who's buying at age 30 versus age 50, I'm assuming, is a very, very different experience as far as the cost goes. I do want
2: also the occupation that you are that you perform is also a big driver of cost.
1: Right. Okay. Yeah. That was what, one of my things I wanted to cover quickly was, sort of differences between occupations and also, and also how, I had my notes here. Anyways, we'll do differences in occupation first.
2: Okay.
1: Yeah, go ahead.
2: So your typical disability carrier is going to have 5 or 6 occupation levels. And they usually, with the most dangerous occupations or most difficult occupations, being listed as like a 1A.
1: Okay.
2: And the highest occupations are typically listed at like 5A or 6A, depending on the carrier, right?
1: Okay.
2: And so, your typical 5A, or excuse me, your typical 1A is going to be like the tugboat captain, right?
1: Right.
2: Or another job that is extremely difficult, like a firefighter.
1: Okay.
2: Those folks are going to be 1As.
1: Something that, physical, and probably surgeons too. So, something that, like stuff
2: surgeons
1: where you're...
2: Surgeons are a unique breed.
1: Yeah.
2: They're usually around the 4A level.
1: Oh, really?
2: There is different types of, there's more that goes into the occupation levels than just physical demand.
1: Yep.
2: Because a surgeon, a lot of surgeries are done almost all with lasers and electronics now. And so a lot of that knowledge that this particular surgeon has is, they don't necessarily need to be standing on their feet as long, and it's not as physical. And they can use that, they can use their knowledge to continue to be a surgeon.
1: Interesting. You're a wealth of information guy.
2: It's,
1: I just threw that one at you.
2: Yeah. Now I'm like, not to endorse them, but principal life is usually great in the medical field, right?
1: Okay.
2: So it depends on the type of, like an anesthesiologist, they're usually 5 or 6 A.
1: Okay.
2: Gotcha. And, like an accountant is another top level applicant, occupation.
1: Okay. So, interesting. You mean on the lower end? Cause
2: it's a 5A or a 6A.
1: Okay. Gotcha.
2: Because it is, the job's done mainly with your mind.
1: Right.
2: And so if, you could, in a lot of ways, with talk to text software, I mean, if you got into some kind of like a motorcycle accident or something and, maybe you lost your ability to walk, you could still be an accountant.
1: Gotcha.
2: But your days of captaining the tugboat are behind you.
1: If we only have a few minutes here, I'm wondering if you can just, and this might not, we may not
2: maybe
1: not
2: underwriting.
1: Have really
2: do you want to cover that?
1: I was going to say workers' comp and social security disability. I'm just going to guess that this is a fairly unpopular product, at least relative to life long term care, because there are other options, or at least in people's minds, right? Oh, mm-hmm. There's workers' compensation. Most people are familiar with social security disability. What is we'll say, what's the sales pitch for disability insurance when these two products exist?
2: Okay. Well, workers' comp is a different animal because it only covers you when you're on the job. And, some of your most dangerous activities are, or even just silly accidents.
1: Like fishing. Fishing.
2: Yeah. Right. Are happening off the job.
1: Yep.
2: Right. So workers' comp, it'll help you if you're hurt at work, but outside of work, you're on your own. Now, Social Security disability typically has a very, very low benefit, somewhere between $800 and maybe $1,900 a month.
1: Okay.
2: And it will take, usually it takes a year to get approved for it, to start collecting your benefits. So, and they don't approve everybody.
1: Gotcha.
2: So it can, you can be disabled and Social Security may or may not pay. And it 9 times out of 10, it's probably not enough. But one thing that you can do with the Social Security is you can put a Social Security blend rider on your disability policy. So what they'll do is like, let's say you're eligible for $1,000 of SSDI. You would, as long as you apply for the SSDI, the carrier will pay your benefit. If you get it, they're going to reduce the benefit by $1,000. But if you don't, they're going to keep your benefits the same. And that actually lowers your premium.
1: Oh, great. Oh, you know what? That's perfect. Great place to stop. We're right up against a break, awesome. So we will be right back.
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0: Okay, here comes the legal stuff. 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
1: And we're back. Welcome back to McNamara on Money. My name is Justin McNamara. I am alongside Guy Ziriak of Northeast Brokerage today. Regular guest, Guy Ziriak. And we are talking insurance. Title of this show is The Other Types of Insurance. So we're covering, I guess we'll say life, long-term care, disability. We're going to spend some time on long-term care. This half, we just did disability. Both of these products.

0: So as we age, all of us, if we're lucky enough to get to a certain age, are going to need some health care in at the, at the end of our lives.
1: Indeed.
0: Some people will, end up living longer and requiring more health care than others. And what long-term care is it's really you need someone to help you get through your days, and help you with some of the basics of life, which are called ADLs, or activities of daily living. So, and just real quick, they're bathing, dressing, toileting, transferring, which is moving in and out of bed, chairs, walking around your house, continence, and eating. So
1: Got
0: if you have a client who cannot perform two of those six, or they have dementia, right? That is the it's either two of the six ADLs, activities of daily living,
1: it.
0: or if they have dementia to the point where where they're a danger to themselves,
1: Okay.
0: then that is where when you will well that is when you should probably be getting long-term care from either in your home or outside of your home.
1: Right.
0: And it is also when once you've reached those thresholds, that is also when the long-term care insurance will begin paying claims.
1: Gotcha. So the qualification for getting reimbursement for costs is based on ADLs, right? So it, and it's I'm it's I'm glad it's still two out of the six, because it's always been two out of the six. So two out of the six of the ADLs, or yeah, sort of dementia, memory
0: Yeah,
1: care, which.
0: cognitive impairment.
1: Right, those people may be able to do all those things, but there's other issues that that where they would need care. So
0: Right. Like
1: that
0: they may leave a stove on or something like that. So that can.
1: exactly. Sorry. So that's how you qualify for the insurance. Let's talk about yeah. I mean, in,
0: The type of care they can receive, maybe.
1: right, great one.
0: So most folks want, and earlier in their long-term care journey, most folks want to be cared for at home, where they've lived most of their lives, right? So
1: Right.
0: your typical long-term care insurance policy will cover home care. So that and there is a misconception, because when these things first came out, they
1: Yeah.
0: only covered facility,
1: Yeah,
0: right?
1: it was nursing home
0: Or
1: insurance. That was what it was
0: yeah,
1: called. Or
0: exactly.
1: yeah, at least that's what it was popularly referred to as.
0: Exactly, right?
1: Yeah.
0: And now you can get care in your home, you can get it from an assisted living facility, or you can get it at a nursing facility. And obviously the reason the insurance companies started covering home care and assisted living, it's twofold, right? They realized it's cheaper to be cared for at home.
1: Right. Yeah.
0: If you can be cared for at home, it's less expensive on their end.
1: You bet.
0: But also, they wanted to attract new business. And the reality is, nobody wants to think of themselves in the situation of being in a nursing facility, right?
1: Right.
0: Everybody, I talk about death, disability, and long-term care all day, right? And
1: That one doesn't seem to
0: long-term,
1: bother us. Yeah.
0: yeah, right. But long-term care is the one that is really makes people the least comfortable. Being sick and not being able to care for yourself is not something folks want to think about. But the problem there is that it's something you need to think about, and you probably need to think about it sooner than you planned, because of the costs that are involved. Long-term care insurance is very, very expensive. And the reason for that is that it protects against a risk that can destroy your entire life savings, right? So
1: Right.
0: the health, like needing health care at the end of your life, it can like, for example, it can cost $10,000 a month for home care. Facility care in the state of Massachusetts, it for a single room is about $19,000 a month.
1: Wow.
0: Yeah. And so it doesn't take long for that to add up. And you can it can eat away at life savings and inheritance, especially if the client has dementia, where maybe they're completely healthy, but they just can't care for themselves because they're not all there mentally. And that those types of claims, those can go on for 10, 12 years,
1: Right.
0: which which can just

0: At some point, you exhaust all your assets, and then Medicaid will take over. So,
1: Yeah, well,
0: and
1: yeah, we definitely want to talk about Medicaid and Medicare in a bit. Yeah, but let's
0: yeah.
1: finish up on this one. Yeah, I mean, so the cost structure, right? Even in-home nurse, I think everyone knows that a nursing home is expensive. But all, and that's just it's really just the top of the pyramid, right? Nursing home, very expensive, and then you have your assisted living facilities, which are still expensive but less so, and then in-home care, which is generally less expensive. Although, frankly, if you're trying to cover care at home, that's 24-hour care, then all of a sudden,
0: Yeah,
1: the cost goes way, way, way up for that
0: right.
1: as
0: That
1: well. So,
0: definitely changes the equation for sure.
1: yeah, and I think just a bit on we should spend some time on the history of long-term care, because it's kind of has a well, I
0: That
1: think
0: it does.
1: it has a
0: Yeah.
1: bad rap now, because it's A, expensive, and B, there are a lot of folks out there who have had premiums increased on them. So
0: Yeah.
1: I do want to touch briefly on that. So but the baseline is it's an expensive, you're insuring against something very, very expensive, right? If you're spending 150, 200 grand a year on a nursing home, that's an expensive need. Even if I'm not sure what the average nursing home stay is anymore. It used to be around 2 years ish or, yeah.
0: It's actually, I mean, the average is about 3.5, but if you look at it, it's barbelled
1: Yeah, okay.
0: because
1: Yeah.
0: you have, on the one end, you have the people that go in there and they pass after 6 months,
1: Yep.
0: and then we go back to the dementia
1: Yeah.
0: situation where they're in there for 12 years.
1: Okay.
0: So it can, on average, it's 3 months or 3 years and change.
1: Okay. Yeah. So I mean, even just using $150,000, you're talking about insuring against a $450,000 event potentially, right? And we'll talk about how much coverage and in that, but it's a the product is ex, you know the ins what you're insuring against is expensive, and on top of that, they like the original policies were priced incorrectly. Can you just spend like a minute on that, because
0: Absolutely.
1: we are getting, I talk to folks all the time who were responsibly purchasing their policies back, 20 years ago, and now they're griping
0: Yeah,
1: about
0: that
1: their
0: is.
1: increases. So just give me like the state of the market right now.
0: Okay. So if we go back to the 80s and early 90s, long-term care insurance was rather new,
1: Okay.
0: and it was mispriced. The reason it was mispriced is because the insurance companies and the state regulators both thought that there would be about a 5 to 10% drop-off rate, meaning people just cancel their coverage because they don't want to pay for it anymore.
1: Okay.
0: And what they did is they chose for the drop-off rate, they chose the same number as disability coverage, and because there are some similarities there in that they both underwrite for more morbidity, not mortality. But nobody got rid of them. Everybody hangs on to these things. The drop-off rate is less than 0.5% across the board.
1: Oh, is that why? Wow.
0: Yeah, like so, and because I, it's interesting when you have long-term care insurance, when you finally get it, nobody gets rid of it because they realize, this is good. I need this.
1: Yeah. And especially if you just think about it, you've been paying, and back then maybe it was $2,500 a year, right? Or for a nice policy. If you're paying that for 15 straight years, you're into it for a lot of money. And then, if you talk to, I'm sure financial planners like me were part of that discussion saying, don't you dare drop this. Like you paid for it all this time and now you're 78 and you're thinking about dropping it. Like it becomes a financially a pretty bad decision to actually drop it. So I'm not surprised, but I am surprised they mispriced, I'm surprised that they assumed that, 10, 15% of people were going to drop it.
0: Yeah, I don't know if it was quite that high. Maybe I was just
1: Okay. Maybe you're spitballing,
0: spitballing, but
1: but I mean,
0: it was over
1: it seems
0: five.
1: like it was pretty badly. I wouldn't be surprised, because it seems like, the increases have happened, and some of the premiums that we've seen have not all at once, but like eventually doubled or more.
0: Yeah. Oh, right. Yeah, 100%. And the reason that they can get that insurance companies are able to raise prices like that is, now insurance is all regulated at the state level. So if a long-term care insurance company operating in the state of Massachusetts needs or can demonstrate that they have to raise premiums on their clients' policies, or else it's going to have a huge negative effect on their business and potentially jeopardize their ability to pay future claims.
1: Okay.
0: So if they can demonstrate that, then the state will approve a rate increase. And that typically they try, you know, and they, the carriers will offer different options. So right. if, you know, if you can't afford the rate increase, they might reduce your benefit or, you know, give you different options or just, you know, give you what they call paid up insurance, meaning how much you've paid in, they've calculated it. But if you can keep your same coverage and you can swing the new premium, I would, you know, my recommendation yeah. is to hold on to it, you know, because the cost of care just keeps going up and up and up. You know, your average inflation rate is around 3.5%, if you know, depending how far back you want to go.
1: Okay.
0: And your average long-term care inflation rate is about 5.
1: Interesting. So,
0: and now one of the benefits of having long-term care is they do put inflation protection on there.
1: Or right.
0: if you have a good financial advisor, they will put inflation protection on there.
1: Yes.
0: It costs a little more, but the thing is, you know, really, if you're buying a long-term care policy in your late 60s, the reality is you're buying it late. Okay. Going to be expensive at that, or expensive, but not untouchable at that age.
1: Right.
0: So if you're, and then most people aren't going to need to use that policy for till say 88. Right. So that's 20 years of costs going up.
1: Yeah.
0: You know, even for buying it late. Now, if the people who are planning ahead and, you know, they have a good nest egg for retirement and they're able to maybe buy it in their mid to late 50s, it's a lot more manageable at that age. Considerably more manageable.
1: Okay.
0: Really in the 60s and late 60s is when the cost curve starts bending upward. And in the 70s, when you hit the 70s, when folks are, you know, really starting to think about it, the cost is really, really high. And then, you know, most of the carriers will have age cutoffs between 75 and 80.
1: Okay. Yeah.
0: So they won't write a policy on someone of a certain age.
1: Yeah, it was a long time ago when I did this, but I mean, if you looked at like the total premiums that you paid between say 60 and then average claim age, and then maybe 65 and average claim age, and 70 and average claim age, they were all in the same ballpark. But the reality is, you know, people just you know are generally aren't willing to write that big of a check at age 70. Like the premiums are so large that mm-hmm. you know if you're getting we'll call it a Cadillac policy. And we'll talk about some of the options in a minute, but, you know, you might be spending $10,000+ a year or more for a premium on just a single person. Like they get so expensive and there's just aren't that many people who are willing to write that check, in reality. So, okay. Yeah.
0: And you know, that, as a kind of a segue to, you know, the fact that people weren't necessarily willing to write that check kind of gave birth to a new group of products in the long-term care industry. And that would be the hybrids, right?
1: Yes.
0: So there are a couple ways you can buy long-term care. You know, there is the traditional way that, you know, we talked about with the pricing and everything, where you pay a benefit, or excuse me, you pay a premium every year or monthly. And when you need care, the insurance company will pay for your claim.
1: Yeah, let's talk about let's do nuts and bolts of the original first.
0: Okay.
1: Just so we can get an idea. And actually there's some similarities to disability insurance, but also some critical differences as well. So when you're purchasing, right, it's not just, you know, the policy doesn't just say this will cover your nursing home costs, right? So there's very specific definitions on what you are buying. And in the case of disability you mentioned earlier, you know, you're purchasing basically a set number of, you know, a monthly benefit, right? Oh, you know, you use a $10,000 a month income and you're purchasing $6,000 a month in a, you know, basically an income replacement. So let's use that as a baseline. And then, mm-hmm. so for long-term care insurance, what exactly are you buying from like a financial point of view, and how is it defined? Because there are some intricacies here that I think people should know.
0: Yeah, and that's excellent point. Good question. So when you purchase long-term care insurance, what you're buying is a pool of money, okay? And there will be different rules about how that money can be utilized and spent and how much you get at a certain time.
1: Yep.
0: And you choose those rules in the beginning when you buy the policy. So I had mentioned you can have inflation protection. That can add cost to the policy, but it's something you absolutely have to have.
1: And it's inflation on the pot of money, just to be clear. Yep. And probably also the rules by which you can access the money.
0: Exactly. So now there are the first thing you're buying is you're buying how big do you want that pool of money to be?
1: Right.
0: So most people, when I speak to them, want to keep this something somewhat affordable. And so anytime you're trying to cover a risk, you approach it in one of three ways, right? You can ignore the risk, which is an option, right? But that's going to
1: self-insure.
0: That could cost you in the end. Yeah, self-insure, right?
1: Yeah.
0: That could cost you in the end. You could pass the entire risk off to a third party.
1: Yep.
0: But that's expensive. A third party is the insurance company. So what most folks want to do is share the risk. So maybe they'll buy a policy that will cover most of the long-term care needs, and they'll use their Social Security or maybe their required minimum distribution from their IRA to make up the difference.
1: Sure. Okay.
0: And that way you kind of get the best of both worlds. So, and insurance companies will either measure long-term care insurance and how much they will pay you per day or how much they will pay you per month. Paying per day, typically policies are in the $200 a day range.
1: Okay.
0: And I mean, nursing care can cost $500 a day.
1: Right. And you just mean when the average purchase, right? Because you certainly get a higher purchase. Yes. Yeah. Yep. Yep.
0: Okay. And to be quite frank with you, I don't see a lot of people applying for those anymore with the advent of the hybrids.
1: Okay.
0: Hybrid long-term care, I would say, is probably where I write 85-90% of my long-term care.
1: Oh, wow. Okay.
0: Yeah.
1: Yeah.
0: Now what a hybrid is
1: it? Actually, I'm sorry. Let me just put a bow on it. So you purchase a pot of money, right? So let's just say it's $500,000 and then it's further broken down by you can have at most, let's just say $10,000 per month.
0: Yeah.
1: And then let's just say start off with your home care, you only need $5,000 a month to start, right? The rest of that $500,000 stays in your pot. And again, we won't adjust for inflation in this particular example, but that first month you use $5,000, you had no inflation, so your remaining benefit is $495,000, and then you continually increase your care amount and you can get up to $10,000, but they're not going to give you more than $10,000 per month. That's like the cap of your benefit, and therefore like the number of months you have, I'm not gonna be able to do this math, but you'd have 50 months of coverage, right? If you got $10,000 a month with a $500,000 benefit, you'd essentially cover your at the shortest benefit period you have would in that case be 50 months, which you probably wouldn't be able to get. It would be 48, but that's just for the force of my example. That's kind of how they're defined. There's also we do have an elimination period, right? Similar to an insurance policy, just to make sure everyone understands how they work. Elimination periods generally longer, right? For long-term care, are we talking three to 6 months or are they similar to long-term DI?
0: Typically, your long-term care elimination period is 90 days or 0 days.
1: Okay.
0: There are some 0 day waiting period policies out there. And if you really wanted to, you could take one of the 90 days and pay a little more and make it a 0 day wait. Now, in general, 90 days tends to be pretty satisfactory because especially if you're in a rehab facility, Medicare will pay for the rehab facility for 90 days, or I think it's 110.
1: Okay.
0: And then, when you end up being in transferring to long-term care, Medicare doesn't pay anymore.
1: Right.
0: But that's when your policy can kick in after the 90 days. So, yeah. You know, there is some assistance from Medicare in the first few days.
1: Okay. Let's do quickly. So Medicare does not cover sort of this, we call it custodial care, right? So Medicare does not cover help, you know, if what ails you is that, you know, you can't perform those ADLs, Medicare is not going to be helpful, with the exception of people. Is it still transfer out of the hospital into a rehab facility? I believe that's So following a hospital stay, if you go into a rehab facility, which is fairly common, depending on what you had, Medicare will pick up that, you know, again, pay for, I think you said 110 days, but then they're going to stop, and that's all Medicare is going to be on the hook for. We'll talk, you know, Medicaid, we'll just talk briefly on that. Medicaid is essentially will pay, but only after all of, or substantially all of your assets are exhausted, correct?
0: That is correct. Now, there are some programs in Massachusetts, like, for example, if you have a minimal long-term care insurance policy, and by minimal, I mean like $45, $50 a day, something like that.
1: Okay.
0: Then they won't force you to sell your house.
1: Okay.
0: For Medicaid. So, and there are several other programs like that in different states.
1: Okay.
0: You know, these state governments realize that there's a lot of people who are going to need a whole lot of health care out there, you know, with the baby boomers starting to get into that age group. And they want to protect their Medicaid programs by, you know, encouraging long-term care insurance.
1: Okay.
0: So,
1: yeah.
0: Yeah. So, but yeah, Medicaid will pay basically once you've exhausted most of your assets.
1: Okay, which is nothing that most people want to do, and then that's a whole segue into, you know, Medicaid planning and estate planning stuff, which sure. we definitely don't have enough time to cover that here. let's jump into hybrid policies versus, okay. You know, since your classic policy is, again, as we discussed multiple times, very expensive. It was never very popular. You know, I have and still do run retirement plans for folks. And I'll say, you know, hey, everything looks great. You know, you do have this risk factor of long-term care, and, you know, let's chat about it. And even if I put in a fairly expensive long-term care premium, right, it's husband and wife, it's going to cost you 10 grand a year to insure against, you know, to get yourself a nice long-term care policy. A lot of them will forego that purchase because it's so expensive, right? That's a huge bill to get, right? $10,000 a year or potentially more, depending on your age, is a lot of money. And most people don't like writing the check. So a lot of that business has moved into what are called hybrid policies. And we have, you know, 4 minutes to explain them, guys. So let's go.
0: All right. So basically, the hybrid policy is a combination of life and long-term care insurance. And they can be structured in a few different ways. But the predominant way that they're used is with a single premium placed into a life insurance long-term care combination product. So, and the way I typically will explain it is, you know, you have a few options here. You can live, die, or quit, right? So if you live, you're going to live a long life. You're going to need, you're going to need some long-term care. And if, you know, this $100,000 you put into this policy that you said you wanted, you didn't expect to spend in your whole life.
1: Yeah.
0: And
1: yeah.
0: You wanted it to go to your children. Well, now this $100,000, by the time you're 80, it's going to be like $800,000, depending on when you got it. And to pay for your long-term care needs. That's the only way that $100,000 wouldn't go to your kids. So now that $100,000 is going to protect all your other assets. Other option is that, you know, you die, right? You get hit by a bus. And that was the big objection to the traditional policies. What happens if I pay all this money and get hit by a bus or never need it? Well, now, if that is the case, it converts to a life insurance policy, or it doesn't convert. It is one, but it's a life insurance policy. And that death benefit, you know, it's not going to be as big as a traditional life insurance policy, right? Because it has the long-term care component.
1: Right. Yeah.
0: But, you know, it's, your family will get the death benefit.
1: Yeah.
0: So, and then really, you know, we talked about quitting, you know, leaving the long-term care policy. Not a lot of people do that, but these hybrids do have some of them, if you structure them the right way, have a back door where you can walk away with all your money back.
1: Okay.
0: So, you know, you can live, die, or quit. So really what that becomes is it's a leverage play, really, especially for clients, you know, who have a net worth above like $2 or $2.5 million.
1: Right.
0: Where, you know, they realize that the only way that they could wipe out, that they could spend all their money, is if they needed long-term healthcare.
1: Right.
0: Okay. So let's take, you know, reposition these assets a little bit, take a little chunk out of this, you know, out of the CD, move it to this long-term care insurance policy, hybrid. And, you know, no matter what happens, you know, that money will either A, go to pay your healthcare and protect the rest of your money, or remain in your estate.
1: Wonderful. Yeah. And again, just if I can, for those of you working with a financial planner, if you're doing a retirement plan, you know, we show a lot of projections, right? We do our Monte Carlos, we do, you know, we sort of do net worth projections. If you look at the amount of money that you have when you die, right? A successful retirement plan, if you just sat with your financial planner and they said, hey, things are looking great, you can retire. Probably what happens is there is a bunch of money left over when you die, right? I mean, that's like, you know, and you can either do like the baseline return, or you can do, hey, even in the worst case scenario, right, this is how much money's left over. I think that's a great sales pitch for, hey, you're probably not going to spend all of your money. And so why not tie up some of it to, that you in this case won't ever lose. But if you do need some long-term healthcare, then it's going to be there for you. So, all right, that's wonderful. Thank you. We're just about up against it here, so I do want to do a little bit of an outro.
0: Oh, again, time flies when you're having fun.
1: I know. It always goes faster than you think. We have been chatting with Guy Ziriak of Northeast Brokerage today. Guy, why don't you give out your contact information just so everyone has it in case they want
0: to
1: reach out.
0: Anyone who would like to speak to me or has questions about their life, disability, long-term care insurance, they can reach me at 603-305-1886. So just remember, if you need some insurance, you've got a guy.
1: God, wonderful. All right. Thanks, y'all, for listening. My name is Justin McNamara. You're listening to McNamara on Money. If you want to reach out to us on anything, check us out at McNamaraFinancial.com. And we will talk to you all next week.

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1: I'm Stephanie Officer. There are expanding restrictions on travelers entering the U.S. because of Africa's growing Ebola outbreak. ABC News medical correspondent Dr. Darian Sutton.
2: When we talk about air travel and the restrictions that are in place, right now the CDC has said all non-U.S. citizens are effectively barred if you travel to these key areas of concern.
1: Parts of Mississippi on a serious weather watch tonight. ABC meteorologist Jeff Smith.
3: We're targeting areas from southern Louisiana all the way up to eastern parts of Tennessee with a flood watch in effect. This includes Hattiesburg, Mississippi, which at this hour is under a flash flood emergency, a particularly dangerous situation there with multiple rounds of showers and thunderstorms kind of moving over the same locations.
1: Officials say someone who suddenly started running through the crowd was to blame for starting a South Carolina stampede that injured at least 19 people early Sunday at their annual Black Pearl Cultural Heritage and Bike Festival. This is ABC News. Two people remain hospitalized following a hazmat situation in New Mexico.
4: The initial call was about a tragic but routine overdose.
5: It looks like we have three patients. Two of them may not be breathing.
4: First responders themselves started feeling sick, and 25 people would eventually be hospitalized after exposure to an unknown substance. Now, says New Mexico State Police Chief Matt Broom.
6: Within the home, an on-scene DEA laboratory analysis has confirmed the presence of fentanyl, methamphetamine, and perfluorofentanyl.
4: Three people in the home died. Another is still hospitalized, as is a first responder. Jim Ryan, ABC News.
1: It took just 3 minutes for the New York City Resident World Cup ticket lottery to reach its 50,000 registration limit. Winners can snag $50 World Cup tickets. The website reopens again tomorrow. A rare opportunity has opened up for Muppets fans. A workshop founded by Jim Henson in Queens, New York has opened its doors to public tours. I'm Stephanie Officer, ABC News.
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10: Across Greater Boston, the Metro South, and the South Shore on your Tuesday, look for an ample amount of sunshine. There will be a bit of fog, though, in the morning, so keep that in mind. But it will be warming up considerably away from the coast, the high temperature close to 80 degrees. Coming up for your Tuesday night, just a few clouds. A southwesterly breeze will develop. The overnight low temperature close to 60. On Wednesday, still on the warm side with a westerly breeze and a mixture of clouds and sun. I wouldn't be shocked if there was a pop-up shower or thunderstorm in the afternoon. Highs will be in the mid-80s. Plan on scattered showers and thunderstorms for your Wednesday night. Overnight lows will be into the upper 50s. On Thursday, we'll see clouds, times of sun, a much cooler breeze will blow out of the northeast, and a shower or thunderstorm will be around later into the afternoon, high temperature near 70. On Friday, it's still on the cooler side with a blend of clouds and sun and a shower, highs in the mid-60s. For WATD, I'm meteorologist Josh Nichols.
11: 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Massasoit Community College is located in Brockton, Canton, and Middleboro. 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
19: I'm Thierry Jacques.
20: I'm Paris Amado, Coordinator of Athletics and Assistant Men's Basketball Coach.
21: I'm Lieta Mendes.
14: And today we're going to be talking to another student athlete. We're going to hear a little bit about his story, his experience, and his upcoming plans. So, Lieta, if you could just tell us a little bit about yourself. What do you study, the position you play in your sport, the experience you have, and the kind of relationship you and Paris has and how he got you here?
21: Yeah, so I am a criminal justice major. I came to Massasoit from UMass Dartmouth. I took a year at UMass Dartmouth and decided to transfer to community college route because it's closer to home and everything. And I wanted to actually get my grades up here as well before I move on to another 4 year. My experience here at Massasoit with the basketball team, it's my first year. I didn't really play because I wanted to sit out. Me and my coach decided to sit out. And then this year, I got more of a starter role, a captain role. Paris joined the coaching staff, so it was really cool, like, having conversations with Paris, and he helped us a lot academic-wise and basketball-wise. And it was very cool to have, like, a type of role model, someone that comes, like, from our background to look up to, basically.
14: Okay. Just real quick, fellas, you mentioned that you're a transfer from UMass Dartmouth. How would you compare, you know, campus life of, like, you know, a state school compared to community college?
21: The biggest thing is the size.
14: Yeah,
21: the campus life, of course. Community college, you don't have dorms, so it's like you really have to find a way to get to school, back home, how you're gonna eat, like those type of things. But it's an experience that I think everyone should have, because it gets you, I think it gets you ready for a 4 year. Because once you get to a 4 year, everything just becomes easier for you. The gym is closer. The classes are walking distance. You can go back to your dorm and sleep, take a nap between classes, like those type of things. But yeah.
14: Have you felt like you've been more focused?
21: Yeah, I feel like it. Yeah, because the other thing, nightlife. Yeah, you don't really got that at community college, so it makes you more focused, but it's also like gets you to that point. It's like you have to really focus on your work, and since you have no nightlife, you can go home, focus on your work and everything. And then once you go to 4 year, I feel like that translates over. So
14: same discipline.
20: Do you think it's challenging as far as like your family and friends are close? So even though you can avoid the nightlife. Obviously, you know, you're from Brockton, so there's probably plenty of friends that are hitting you up like, hey, let's go to this club or let's go to this party. So, like, what about the balance or like, how you balance that out with friends always reaching out, maybe in friends because they have closer access to you?
21: So, with that, it's not really like people texting you and calling you all the time. Like, with family, you're just here. With family, it's good. Like, you go home to a home-cooked meal for your mom, like those type of things. And then with your friends, if you think about it, most people are away to college during like the time you're here. So it's like you're trying to stay in contact with people and still try to have a good time with them.
20: Yeah.
21: But like not overdo it to the point is like becoming like a 4 year, like you're partying every night, like that type of
20: thing. Right.
21: Yeah. So it's been a process getting used to it, but I've been here for 2 years, so I really, it's easy now, so.
20: Now, with the challenging, as far as, you know, on campus, you can walk to class easily. So, with the challenging when you have to commute to school now while balancing academics and playing basketball?
21: Yeah, I would say so, especially having 8 a.m. or 9 a.m. classes, and you have to wake up, make sure there's enough time to get in your car and drive to school. Sometimes I get to class late because the traffic in the morning with the school buses and everything.
20: Yeah.
21: But it's also, it gets you like your time management. It builds up your time management from, you know, making sure you get up in time, getting to class at least 10 minutes early or something so you can get there in time and listen to the whole lecture. With practice, it's, I usually try to stay on campus since I do a work study.
20: Yeah.
21: I work in the gym, so I try to like work as much hours so I can just go from school, work, and then practice. So I'm making like one drive and not wasting gas and everything. And then after practice, it's just a drive home. So it's like you don't go back to your dorm to just sleep. You just get in your car. You have to drive like 15, 20 minutes and get home. But you get like a home cooked meal, shower at home. You see your dog. You have your own space. You have no roommate. That's another thing I didn't like about 4 years, having a roommate.
20: Yeah.
21: But it's better now. So there
12: you go. You did talk about the overall environment of a 4 year and, you know, community college. How would you say that affected you, like, mentally? Because obviously, you know, like, a 4 year, you have to have, like, a different mentality. Kind of to gain your own independence, you know what I mean? Like, you're in a new environment and all that stuff. But now you're back. How would you say that affected you in a mental aspect?
21: Mental aspect? Yes, a 4 year is, like, I was there my freshman year, so that's when it's freedom. Everyone sees it as freedom. Do whatever you want and everything. But I felt like it got to a point. After, like, first semester, it gets to a point, you get older. When you're getting older, you just, like, you just want to chill sometimes, you know, stay home. And the mental side of it, being home, you see family every day. Like I said, your dog, you see your dog every day. I love my dog. So it's like a sense of comfort that you don't get on a campus or something like that. You know, you never know when you have a bad day on campus with school or something, and then you don't know what to do because you're just by yourself, but you can come home when you talk to your brothers or something like that. So that's the mental part of it.
20: I know you mentioned your dog like twice now. What kind of dog do you have? How old is your dog? Yeah. How long have you had him for?
21: My boy Brody, he's a pit bull mix, American Staffordshire. Me and my brother got him my senior year of high school.
20: Okay.
21: So he's like 3-4 years old right now.
20: Yeah.
21: Yeah. He's good to a point. He just don't listen sometimes. Just like yesterday, I got home. Me and my mom went out, and we get home, and then we go upstairs. And the thing with Brody is, when he does something bad, he does not greet you.
20: Yep.
21: So you walk into the house, he will not greet you.
12: Bad.
21: But he's like the most friendliest dog. So when you walk in the house, he's like, his tail's wide. He's running up and down the stairs. He's doing a bunch of things. So yesterday we get home, nothing. Like, no, we're like, Brody, where's Brody? Where's Brody? I go upstairs. He's like, another thing, he looks at you with like this type of eye, like a scared eye. Like, he's like, like, he knows this.
20: Yeah, he knows.
19: I got a dog.
21: I go, I'm trying to look for what he did. I go in my mom's room, and I see on top of her bed, like, her remote controller for her TV, straight broken. He ate the whole controller.
20: Man.
21: And I was just like, it's not my controller, so I can't really get too bad. But my mom was mad at him so much. She was like, bad dog. But yeah, that's the only things he does. Yeah.
12: Yeah.
14: There's a lot that goes into transitioning from, you know, a 4 year to a community. If you don't mind, you know, if you can express to us some adversities you might have faced coming back to a community college, like any challenges, whether it been academically, socially, or physically. You know, you're in a boot right now.
21: Physically, I wouldn't say anything physically, really. The only part with going from physically from Dartmouth and here was just like the gym aspect. Over there, you had like access to the gym like all times. Like those type of things. I was like more locked in the gym over there than over here, because I'd go home and back. But over there, the only thing you can really do is study, work out, go to the dining hall or like something like that. So I was like, I feel like I was more focused like on working out at a 4 year than at a community college. What was the other thing?
14: Just any adversity that you've dealt with, like campus life, social life.
21: Campus life, not really anything. It's very chill here. You go to class, do your work, you make some friends in class. You can text people here to help you with work outside of class, and everyone's really like helpful. Like, you can talk to anybody on campus, which is a thing I like. And since it's a smaller campus, you know more people than at a 4 year. And then for basketball wise, it was just that first year when I was at Vassoy, I wasn't able to play that season because my grades coming from Dartmouth where I needed one more class to be eligible. So I sat out for most of the year, and I could have played second semester, but my coach, Rich Fozzie, didn't let me play. He wanted to save me for another year. He was like, just get your associate's degree. And I thought about it, and I'm like, that would probably be the better route for me to go. Just get my associate, play a whole year with him, and then transfer to another 4 year, have 2 more years of eligibility. So it was a great plan from there. Yeah, definitely.
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23: This is Professor Kate DeMarca from the English department, and I'd like to introduce my poem, Olive Oil. This poem is the story of my Sicilian grandmother who came to America when my dad was a child. Olive oil. She lets it flow liberally out of the bottle, and slowly one bubble and then another expands and bursts near the top of the tall gray stove pot on low simmer, where fresh, ripe, crushed tomatoes thicken. Garlic coats the air in her cramped kitchen. She pours salt into her palm before she lets it go, too, into the old pot on the stove. Her English is rough, but her food is heaven. She wears variations of blue. In 1956, a sturdy black trunk was fastened shut with shirts and pants for her three small boys, cloth diapers for the baby, table coverings and bedspreads handmade by relatives as parting gifts, all folded and packed with precision and care, not to be opened until the ship docked in New York. Prayers to the saints for a safe passage. Then the journey by car to Massachusetts, where her sister's family all waited for their arrival from Motta Sant' Anastasia, Sicily. How did it feel to leave the only life she knew to come here, to this land? Did the prickly pears taste sweeter? The blood-red oranges seem redder? Did La Montagna loom larger as the date of departure crept close? The winter sky sang, "Shuri, shuri," and the rich soil cried, "Sicilia bella, Sicilia mia." From each misshapen tree branch, the olives watched the family as they drove away from town on roads through rugged hills. The olives watched, and the olives waited. In 8th century BC, the Greeks left their homeland and landed in what is now Sicily, bringing their knowledge of trees, olive trees. Watching fireworks one night, my father fell asleep in an olive tree, and Olive Motta looked for him. In the time of Roman rule, olive trees were planted all around the Mediterranean, encircling the sea and reaping liquid gold. "Try this, you'll go out of your mind," my CEO Carmen raves about his chicken piccata, luxuriously sautéed. Crumbling stones with only mere memories, echoes of what was whispered in the infrequent wind. I stand next to my grandmother in her crowded kitchen, and I write down everything. For 67 minutes, she washes, peels, cuts, stirs, slices, boils, simmers, and finally tastes. She can't explain her recipes to me, and so I write them down in detailed steps. The English words she needs may as well still be somewhere beyond the sea, but all my life I have known her and she knows me. She knows what she sees and what she is told in her Sicilian native tongue. She turns the stovetop knob to the left and the gas flame disappears. She sings as she always sings, "Pasta ready."
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20: When you were transferring from UMass Dartmouth to Massasoit, you know, were there any people or like stereotypes or connotations about you going to a community college? Because when I went to a community college a long time ago, that was like one of the first things that I didn't want to do at first. I didn't want to go to a junior college because of the
14: especially when you're an athlete.
20: Yeah, exactly. I was going to go to prep school and stuff like that. So like, what about that?
21: Yes, when I went to Dartmouth, it was, I was actually one of those people that was like, no, I don't want to go to community college. I don't want to play for a community college team, like those type of things. And then when I transferred here and I saw the environment and the team and everything, it's literally like it's a perfect environment for somebody that wants to improve and then transfer over to somewhere else. And especially with the free college for most people. That's literally like a very like a plus that I tell a lot of high schoolers now that you should go the JUCO route, go Massasoit, and then do your 2 years there and then transfer up, because it's literally like free. You save money, you come, you get a good education. If you want to play sports, you can, there's multiple sports to play. And then from there, you can just transfer over, and then your school is going to be even cheaper at a 4 year, depending on how your grades are.
14: If you get so, those scholarships up, which you got to do here, everything is kind of granted to you.
21: So I think, and then when I tell some of the high schoolers, they're still like that stereotype, like, no, I don't want to go to a community college. They want to go to a 4 year, they want to go party, they want to go states over, go pay out of state taxes and all that. But I think one day it will improve. I think it's getting to that point where more people want to come to community college. But right now we're still working on
20: it. And then, like, you know, people having successful experiences like yourself and many other student athletes that have came on the podcast since we started doing it. You guys are like setting that example that it's possible and that, you know, good things can come from a community college route, like to start off. And so how about you get into a little bit of like, you know, the actual season, like, you know, some of the triumphs of the season, some of the adversity that you went through during the season as a team, like what things are memorable to you.
21: So,
20: you know, you can speak on, you know, your playing, because you played multiple positions. You know, you're kind of Mr. Versatile on the team. You do a little bit of everything. He got the coach's award at the banquet. So he was a captain. So he's like, he got a lot of great things, great qualities outside of like, you know, academically, being a leader, working on campus, a student worker, and as an athlete.
21: Basketball-wise, we had a good season. We were 21-7. Unfortunately, we lost in the playoffs the first round. It was a bad game, so we don't really talk about it that much. I swear I haven't talked about it since that. So that's like, that's the bad memory I try to keep away. But other than that, we started off very well. I think we was 11-0 to start the season. We're like 11-0. We went to Maine for the first two games. That was out of conference, so it was like we lost one and then won one. But like, that was just a great experience. How I was with my teammates in a hotel. We went to like Applebee's and had dinner, and everyone's just on table laughing. That's the thing about sports. That's like, I feel like you have to have that experience one time in your life, basically. And then my play in season, I feel like I could have done better. First semester was a little sluggish. I started off the season very well, but it started going down. And then second semester, I feel like I got more into the like feel of the game and how the coaches want me to play and how they want me to support the team, basically. So I feel like I ramped up from there. And another bad thing was me being captain. I've never been captain before.
14: How do you feel about being a leader?
21: It's challenging, very challenging. I've never been a captain, middle school, high school. Even like college, it was my first time being captain ever in my life. So it's like, it was a process of learning how to talk to the coaches, talk to players. Cause you're really like, you're, I don't know how to say it. Like you're the coach's like word, basically. Like you have to portray what the coach is trying to say to the team, because the coach can't talk to everybody. So I'm there like trying to talk to people, get them to practice on time, get them to lift, making sure they get to the games on time. Like I was really like trying to be a role model by trying to get here on time and doing all those things that I'm trying to tell them to. But it gets like, it gets hard to a point when, you know, people's personalities get in the way of it, you know? because everyone's different.
14: Yeah. I also feel like, you know, there's a reason as to why they chose for you to be the captain.
21: Yeah.
14: You know, even though you may have never been a captain ever in your life.
21: Oh, no.
14: You have those qualities, whether you see it or not.
21: Right.
14: You know, they see they see you as a catalyst for a Massasoit student. Yep. Like, you are a perfect example of what they want a student-athlete to be like, you know.
21: Yeah, true.
14: So that's how you got to take it. It's always a good thing.
21: Yeah.
20: I think the difficult part about when you're being a captain is, like, you're dealing with your peers.
21: Yes.
20: And then some of them may be your friends.
14: Mm-hmm. Yeah. And they may be looking at you like, oh, you're just saying that the coach said it.
3: Probably can't even take it seriously.
21: They don't take me seriously.
14: Yeah.
21: Most of them don't. They just be laughing. I'm like, bro, I'm serious. Like, you got to do this. Or like when coach be like, if someone's late, they're going to run. And I'd be like, y'all going to run if y'all late. And they'd be like, they'd be laughing or in study hall. They'd be laughing. Yeah. I'm like, think I'm joking. Coach literally told me that. Y'all going to run if y'all don't do this.
20: Yeah.
21: But I guess they don't listen sometimes. And then Paris is a great example of making people run right here. Hey, I didn't like him for a little bit, making me run.
14: So I wanted to ask, if you guys could just, you know, explain to us, you know, y'all's relationship, how you guys met, how you got him onto the team, you know, and how you guys built your relationship over the last couple of semesters.
20: I can start first because he was already here. Mm-hmm. I started in June, mm-hmm. and, you know, I came on as the coordinator of athletics, but I trained in basketball outside of here. I coach AAU basketball and stuff like that. Mm-hmm. And so Coach Fozzie, he's the assistant AD. So we worked together in the athletic department, and then he kind of was looking for another assistant that, you know, had experience playing the game. And then I said, I'll work. I'm already here. I'll come on the staff. Mm-hmm. And then that's when I met some of the players on the team. That's when I met Liesin this fall. And then, you know, before the fall semester started, during the summertime, like, Liesin was one of the students that was always in the gym working out. And he kind of was, he was running open gym runs for players that were already on the team or coming back. Mm. So that was like another reason why, you know, coaches felt that he could be a captain, because he was kind of leading that when nobody was stepping up to do so. And then as the season went on, you know, just helping him get better with seeing the game as a point guard, because like I said, he can play multiple positions, but mainly he's playing the two guard. But then sometimes we'd have to have him play the backup point guard, because we didn't have any backup point guards at the time really that were ready and capable to play at this level. Because it's not like in the past, junior college used to be 18, 19, 20 year olds. Yeah. But now you have people that might be 23 years old that are coming to play as a freshman. Mm-hmm. So you're going against grown men now. Yeah, so the level of competition is completely different. Mm-hmm. And so he is one of those players that had that maturity level that you can speak to about anything. And then, you know, he handles his business on and off the court. So you don't have to worry too much about Liesin. You know, it was more so like helping him develop confidence as a leader, right? And how to, you know, take the constructive criticism that the coach is giving you, because it is a big burden or a lot of pressure when, you know, you're one of the top guys and, you know, the coach is always coming at you about certain stuff that, you know, the team is doing good or not doing good. Mm-hmm. And you can feel like you're being targeted, but, you know, to whom he's given much as expected, right?
14: Right.
12: Mm-hmm. Yeah. So going back on that loss, I know you don't want to talk about it, but those losses build character. You know what I mean? So what are you doing as a player after experiencing that loss? What are some things that you nitpick on? You know what I mean? Like, are there some things that you look in the game, you're like, oh, I could have done this better. Mm-hmm. I could have done this better, you know what I mean? So, like, what are, like, some things that you look at?
21: With that specific game? So, mm-hmm. It's just not the... I would say it's the whole season and that specific game, because the whole season led to that game. And
12: right.
21: There was things I could have worked on. For specifically that game, my stamina, because most of the players played most of the game. I think we played, like, 6 players that game.
20: Yeah.
21: Yeah, so starters were in for majority of the game. So it got to the point where at the end, we were just gassed at some point, I feel. We could have worked harder at the end when the other team went on the run. My free throws, I missed like 4 around the end, which I was making all of them all game. And then at the end, it just, I don't know what happened. For me personally, my ball handling, I want to get that more developed this summer. Because how Paris said, I can play the one, but you can't play the one with like a shaky handle or something.
12: For sure.
21: So that's what I'm trying to work on that. So my stamina, my ball handling, and just free throws right now.
12: Okay.
20: And now you guys see why Yeah. I'll make them run. Right? You got to be conditioned if you want to play sports so you can make it to the 12th round.
12: Yes, for sure.
14: I got a question for you, Lee. If you could tell us how it felt receiving that coach's award at the banquet, you know, keeping in mind, you know, all the things you dealt with throughout the season, whether it be dealing with attitudes, dealing with your academics, the stress of all that, going through a long, tiresome season.
3: Right.
14: How was that feeling? Like, how did it feel when you received that award? Like, did all the hard work pay off, sort of thing?
3: Yeah, it felt, to me, it felt like recognition for it, you know? Like, during the season, the coach is not going to, you know, tell you you're doing this, doing that, good job. Like, you know, they're trying to make you better during the whole season. So it felt like more of a recognition for everything I was doing, basically. Mm-hmm. I didn't get the award at banquet night because I was at the hospital trying to get out of my cast. So when I got back, I went to the office and then they presented it to me. And I was just like surprised because it's like, I didn't know I was getting an award. I heard there was an award night. I was asking everybody if I was getting one. Nobody told me anything. Nobody
14: wants. Usually how it goes.
3: Yeah. And then when they said I got an award and they showed it to me, I was like, I got an award? Like, I was surprised.
14: Like, your first time getting an award too?
3: Yeah, basically.
14: First time being a captain, first time getting an award.
3: Probably, yeah.
12: That's fire.
3: I've gotten a few, like, elementary, middle school, like, those type of years, but this is college, so we're here for something bigger right now, yeah.
14: That's great.
3: So,
5: hi, there's more interview in store, but first, let's hear another wonderful poem.
6: Hi, I'm Devaney Grafton, and this is Make Art With Your Tears for a Moth Project. Have you ever drawn with your tears? Not just cry. Hang your head down in all of the shame that you feel and hold a paper under it. With each tear that falls, draw why that tear is rolling down your cheek, why that tear made it to that paper, and what that tear means. Maybe you draw with words. Maybe each tear that falls down your cheeks and onto that now drenched piece of paper, you just have hundreds of words in the same spot because you can't leave from where you are. No matter how many tears fall, no matter how many smiles fade, you're still there. Have you ever written with your tears? Have you ever cried so much that every time a tear rolled down, you could just see what that tear was saying? Maybe words, maybe sentences, maybe paragraphs, maybe just letters. Have you ever tried to write with them? Turned all of these long, lost tears into a story? The first tear fell because that was the last straw. That was the last thing that you could take. And after the first, the rest just all kept coming. The first tear fell for something stupid. The next tear fell for the really big thing that happened before the stupid thing. And now, you know, you're not really crying over the stupid thing, but everyone else thinks you're crying over that one stupid thing. But you know you're not. You're crying over everything. I want to paint with my tears. I want the tears that roll down my cheeks to be red with the love I feel.

0: Because of you, because you do not have to take me for who I am. If who I am is not good enough for you, is not right for you, I understand that. I will never be a person who will make you take me as I am. But I am not going to change myself for you. As time goes on, I will change. But I am not doing that for you. I am never doing that for you. I am changing because I am not someone who was made and then stay still. Ideas change. My vocabulary will change. Everything about me will change, except for my height now. And one day, that again will too change, because the only thing that doesn't change is the fact that everything changes, including you. You changed. Thank you so much for listening.
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3: Here on Massasoit Today, we're going to get back to this conversation because there's way more to listen to. You got anything for
4: it? Yeah, I mean, at some points there, we were ranked nationally, you know, a few times throughout the season, which was good recognition, you know, around the nation. And for the school, we finished second in the conference. I was going to ask, you know, from those highs and the lows, like, what's the biggest lessons that you've learned throughout the season that you're going to take to where you're going that, you know, you think is going to help your team at that next level?
5: Not being complacent, because we were very complacent this year. As soon as we got the national ranking, we lost it the next game. Because we were like high up, no team could beat us. Basically,
3: y'all,
5: like,
3: y'all got it.
5: Yeah, we thought we got it. And we encountered a team we hadn't played that year, Quincy, and they blew us out the water. Basically,
3: isn't like Quincy one of our rivals?
5: Yeah,
3: I feel like Quincy and Massasoit always go at it.
5: They just blew us out the water that game, and it just really, like, it clicked. And I had, like, we got to really work harder and not be complacent and not take things for granted, basically. But when I get to the next college, I'm going to not be complacent and not take things for granted. So I'm going to be working hard. Even if our team is winning, I'm going to work harder to get the next win, basically. Yeah.
4: Awesome. Yeah. I never asked you this. So what's, like, your biggest why or motivation for why you wanted to play, like, why you chose playing basketball?
5: So basketball-wise, why I got into it, it's in my blood, basically. So it's my father played in Cape Verde, played on national team, played pro in Africa. And when me and my brother were born, my brother played basketball.
4: Yeah,
5: I played basketball.
4: Yeah.
5: I got most of my basketball from my brother, because my brother's the type where he's in the gym and he's just like the annoying big brother trying to get you to do all the drills.
4: Yeah.
5: Do this, do that. Like, you could be good, do this, do that. And I was like, no, I'm good. But now that I'm older, I like get to the point where I see that he was just trying to do best by me and like get me to work out more.
4: Yeah.
5: And I feel like if I worked out since he was telling me work out, I would have been way better playing now.
4: Yeah.
5: But hey, we live and we learn. But yeah, basketball is really in my family's blood. We just keep playing. Like, my brother's still playing, I keep playing. So we're just there.
4: What was it like being raised by a father that was a professional athlete?
5: Well, he lives in Cape Verde, so most of the raising has been done from my mom.
4: Okay.
5: So, yeah. My mom is the type of mom that's like, she's like a school-heavy mom.
4: Yeah.
5: If you don't do your work, you're not going to play.
4: Yeah.
5: There's many times in high school where I haven't played a game because my grades wasn't right. And it's because she didn't let me, not the school.
4: Yeah.
5: Yeah. Like, it was that type of, she's that type of mom. So, but basketball-wise, she wants us to do best. Like, she wants us to get us in the best program she can possibly get us into.
4: Yeah.
5: Like AAU, like those type of things. But it's like harder being a single mom trying to get your two sons to play, you know, sports, especially in this market nowadays where AAU is expensive and all that. So I really am like grateful for my mom for getting us into that program and really rooting us on. Like, she's

0: probably the biggest thing. Like, if we're not working out, she'll tell us we're not working out. If we're not doing our schoolwork, you're not doing your schoolwork. I haven't seen you do your schoolwork today.
1: Yeah.
0: All right, have you been going to the gym? You're getting fat. Like, those are the things. Yeah. Like, she'll keep it real with you. So, yeah, I'm really grateful for my mom for that. Yeah.
1: Did you ever go back to Cape Verde and, like, kick it with your dad or anything like that?
0: Yeah, I went back this in December for winter break. I went back and I played in a little tournament over there for a one-day tournament. And then spoke to my dad a few times down there. We hanged out a few. And I was really just enjoying my break because we were off from basketball. And I got a few workouts out there with the teams out there. So,
1: yeah,
0: I came back here with, like, more shape than I went. Because over there, the sun's so hot. The gym, there's no AC, nothing.
1: Yeah,
0: so it really got me thinking, like, I can't wait to get back to the Masters. So I was like, I can't wait for an AC gym.
1: And then you're going to be going out there in June, right?
0: Yes.
1: So if you want to share, like, what you're going out there to do.
0: I'm going there June, around June 22nd. I'm playing in a two-day tournament over there with a U.S. American team.
1: Yeah,
0: we're going down and we're going to be playing like a few teams down there. We're going to be there for like a few weeks and we're going to play a two-day tournament and then see who wins that. They give out MVP awards and all that, so we're hoping for one of those. Yeah,
2: that's the look.
0: Thank you.
2: Have fun. Get a bunch of pictures. Yes. Bunch of videos. Yeah. Try to. I don't know if you could dunk. Try to get some highlights.
1: A viral moment.
0: We'll see.
2: You know.
0: Yeah.
3: Coming up now, another thought-provoking poem.
4: Daydreams foretold, dreams anew. Looking out the window to find my point of view. Promises to myself, an unvoiced oath. Layering each step, measuring the distance I'll go. 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The rainfall of life and the chaos of uncertainty. 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Soon after, the hurt becomes an antidote to the sickness of my fears. 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
2: You know, before we wrap up, we do this thing at the end where we ask everyone, what does it mean to be a Massasoit Warrior to you?
0: Mm-hmm.
2: And, you know, I feel like your answer is going to be a little bit different, you know, compared to everyone else that we've had on here, because you came from a four-year.
0: Yeah.
2: And now you kind of had to rewire your whole brain to like, okay, I'm no longer a pirate. Warrior now.
0: Corsair. There we go.
2: Oh, Corsair.
0: Hey, I still rock them sometimes.
2: So. Yeah, same colorway, isn't it?
0: Yeah, it is.
2: So, what does it mean to be a Massasoit Warrior to you? Like,
0: so,
2: what's your definition of it?
0: It's really in the name, being a warrior. So you're really like persevering through everything, especially a community college route. There's not a lot of things handed to you. You got to really get everything on your own. You got to make sure everything is all set. If you're working a job, you got to make sure you're balancing a job and school and practice. You got to make sure everything's like manageable. So being a warrior has been a very good experience for me, a very eye-opening experience. And I feel like I've learned things here that I'll carry throughout my whole life, basically.
2: For sure.
0: Yes.
2: Mm-hmm. Awesome.
3: My question was, how does he feel about Derek White, who is a Celtics player?
0: Yeah.
1: Yeah.
0: Okay. That's my guy right there, Derek White. That's my guy. I don't
1: Celtics.
0: Care. Hey, he hasn't had a bad series, but he's...
3: He's had a bad season right now.
0: Bad season?
1: Yeah.
3: I would say my opinion is that I love Derek White. However, I think he may have something personal going on in his life that's affecting his game.
1: Wow.
0: It's a thing with a lot of players, but like with professionals like that, you're really not going to know what's really going on. But Derek White is Derek White. That's what I would say.
7: Yeah.
0: And he got us a championship before. He was a very good role model to the team, I believe, and he's a very good role player. He does everything that a coach needs.
1: Yeah.
0: And he knows what he can bring to the table, basically.
2: Yeah. So, I don't know. There was, like, some chit-chat going on before the show started. I think we're going to get a surprise or something.
1: Yeah, I think you got a surprise to reveal to everybody. Like, yes. Where are you going next year?
0: So, next year, I will be committing to, to Bridgewater State.
1: Ooh. Yeah.
0: It does, right? The red. I haven't had red since high school.
1: Oh, yeah, you got the red.
2: You're going to come back and visit us, right?
0: Of course. Man. I'll be here mostly for every game. I'll try to come down.
1: Yeah. Awesome.
0: It's right there, yeah.
2: You're going to continue your studies there as well in criminology?
0: I'm going to be doing criminal justice there. Bridgewater has a 5-year program, so I'm looking to get my master's in about 3 years.
1: Nice.
0: So, yeah.
2: Wow, that is great.
1: And with the major, what career are you looking to pursue within?
0: Anything that has to do with law, basically. But right now, I'm thinking about police, municipal police, state police. I actually just finished my civil service test, so I passed that.
1: Congratulations.
0: So right now I'm on the list to get hired.
1: Yeah.
0: So, yeah, I'm just trying to get my degree, you know, get that back.
1: Yeah.
2: Congrats to everything. You have everything. Like, just stay on your path, bro. Uh-huh. You got it all there. It's all there.
1: Yeah. I actually have another question now that you mention it.
2: You're heartbroken.
1: Heartbroken that you're gone. Now, my question is, like, because you are very focused on, you know, your future and your goals and how you're going to get there, and you're taking the proper steps to get there.
0: Mm-hmm.
1: So, like, where did that discipline come from?
0: My brother and my mother. Yeah, both of them. My mom keeps everything, like, she knows what she wants, basically. And she, like, she got to pay the bills, basically. So she does everything to pay the bills. And I see, like, how hard she works. And my brother, he's very outgoing. And everything he does, he tries to do to his best. In work, school, everything. So it's something my mom always tells me. Oh, Larry does this. Larry does that. Oh, Larry focuses this in school. Larry does this, that. I'm like, I get it. Okay, but yeah, that's who I really get it from, my brother. Yeah.
1: Yeah, that's awesome. Sorry. I like that concept. There's this book that I read called... Why am I drawing a blank? But it's pretty much the concept is that, it's called Be So Good, You Can't Be Ignored. Why? Skills trump passion. So, you know, you can have passion for a month, couple days, a year, and it could die off.
0: Yeah.
1: But if you build a skill, the skill can last a long time. And it's like, do everything at the best of your ability. Do it so good that you can't be ignored.
0: Yes.
1: So even if you're going to get a cup of coffee for somebody, going to get that cup of coffee the best way possible, right? Not coming back with the coffee or half spilling, top's not on, now when the person grabs it, it spills. So it's just like, anything you do it so good that you can't be ignored.
2: You want to leave a mark.
1: Yeah. Yep.
0: Yes,
1: and sure. That's kind of what I live by now. So that, you know, that drew struck a nerve in my mind when you said, be so good, like, do it so good, do things so good.
0: Yeah.
2: Well, that's a great episode.
0: Yes.
2: Thank you, Lietzen, for showing up.
0: Thank you.
2: It's been a pleasure talking to you and get to know you, man. That's Master Soya today. I'm Dejan Lopes.
7: I'm Thierry Jacques.
1: I'm Paris Amato.
0: I'm Lietzen Mendes.
2: And that is a wrap.
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11: So when you asked me to be on here, you said we could talk about anything.
12: Absolutely anything.
11: Perfect. I wanted to talk about guilty pleasures. So I asked Patrick and myself to pick five things. One movie, one TV show, one song, one personnel or figure, or one book. On song, you could also be album.
12: Yep.
11: And we wanted to talk about, one, why it's a guilty pleasure. What is a guilty pleasure? And just kind of go from there. So I'll start off with that.
12: Sure thing. Absolutely.
11: My one movie, Johnny Mnemonic, starring Keanu Reeves, Ice-T, Dolph Lundgren, I forget somebody else, Henry Rollins. It has a 2.8 on Letterboxd. On Rotten Tomatoes, I want to say it's a 28 or a 37. It's not rated highly.
12: Consistent rating, though. Consistent rating between the platforms, I would tell you that.
11: But I think it is, honestly, better than The Matrix. Better than The Matrix. I'll say it to y'all.
12: Now, I have an inkling of what Johnny Mnemonic is. Can you explain to the audience what Johnny Mnemonic is?
11: Johnny Mnemonic takes place in the year 2021.
12: The far future.
11: Yes. And the movie was released, I want to say, 97 or 99. No, I want to say it was right before The Matrix. It came out right before The Matrix. And it's about this guy who literally has, like, a chip in his brain that takes away his memories so he can upload data to his head. And he's like a data smuggler. He smuggles data for people.
12: In his brain. Okay, that's actually really cool.
11: No, it's so cool. And it's based off a book. This is like a book. Like, it was a book.
12: That's going to be a career in the next decade, I think.
11: It's a movie based off a book. And I think it's wonderful. I think it's fun. And I think the actual just story is cool. I think it's one of those things where maybe at its time was not popular. I consider it to be cult classic.
12: Cult classic. I was going to say this definitely seems like something in the modern like viewpoint we're going to look back on and be like, oh, they were saying some stuff about things that they didn't realize that were going to be things in the future.
11: And I know it might be surprising you because with how outgoing I am that I would be guilty of liking something, but I try to live my life to be cringe is to be free.
12: Absolutely.
11: To not be embarrassed. Because once you, that weight off of the embarrassment of what other people think, you're
12: able to be yourself.
11: Yeah, you're able to be yourself and you feel like you're like kind of be able to actually be in the moment more instead of just in the back of your head being like, oh gosh, I'm like, what does that person think? Oh, what I just said was so weird.
12: That level of anxiety was held on my shoulders for years.
11: Right.
12: And all it does is hold you down. It doesn't protect you. It's not like a shield. All it does is it holds you down from being your true self. And whenever I stopped doing that and being my true self, people were talking to me more and being like, hey, you talked about this. I like that.
11: Yeah.
12: And now I don't have to worry about talking about the things I like. I can actually talk about it completely free. And I've met plenty of friends here where they're like, oh, you like Star Trek Deep Space Nine? I love Star Trek Deep Space Nine.
11: Yeah. All right. Sorry, I got a little sidetracked, but
12: no worries.
11: Going on, TV show is called Southland. And this was made in the 2000s, as I want to say like late 10s. It's a cop show about the LAPD. And I consider it a guilty pleasure because I usually, like, I'm not interested in cop shows like that. Like, they're kind of snooze fest to me.
12: It can be a dime a dozen, you know?
11: SVU's,
12: I mean,
11: different.
12: You switch every channel, there's got to be some form of police officer show playing.
11: Right. SVU is different for me, but, but like, just like those kind of shows, like, I'm not really interested in. But just the way it was shot, the way the, like, storylines, like, all kind of tangled together still. Mm-hmm. And, like, what I love about shows, I love a good callback. I love a callback from season one brought back into season four.
12: Favorite thing.
11: I love that. And that show does that. And yeah, so that's why it's one of my guilty pleasure shows.
12: Me and my friends actually watched an episode of Southland a couple months ago. But I remember it because it was a big episode that he was watching where one of the main characters' partners got.
11: Okay, wait. So
12: No spoilers.
11: Okay.
12: No spoilers. One of the main characters, as far as I'm aware, his partner got, and then he went back to the neighborhood where it happened, mm-hmm. and he faced off with some of the people that he knew caused that level of violence to his partner. And the way it was shot was so gripping because it felt like cops. It felt like a documentary crew where they were getting surrounded by these people that you know they just inflicted violence. And it was so stressful. Yeah. They had backup coming in. And I'm like, this is just a TV show. But I was on the edge of my seat. I'm like, this guy cares about this, but he's just an actor. Well, that's the magic of TV.
11: Yeah, that is. Actually, I was telling my boyfriend about it, like the show that I was watching. And for the longest time, he thought I was watching like a thing like Cops. Like it was real.
12: Yeah. It looked like it.
11: In one episode, there's this cop and this person was kind of like being kind of aggressive towards him. And things get escalated.
12: Mm-hmm.
11: He hits a woman. He hits a teenage girl.
12: Not good.
11: Not good. Not good. Told my boyfriend about that. And he's like, oh my gosh, I can't believe that's not on the news. And I'm like, babe, it's not real. And he's like, oh, I thought it was real. Oh, okay.
12: He realized it was a procedural TV show at that point.
11: He's like, oh, okay.
12: Mm-hmm.
11: Now,
12: What's next?
11: This is song / album, and I have a song, but I have a bonus. I know I said five, but I'm going to be greedy. I'm going to say six. So the song is I Swear by the Minions. So you guys know the song, like,
12: yes.
11: Yeah. Mm-hmm. Now think of that in Minion language.
12: Beep.
11: I'm listening to that unironically.
12: Mm-hmm. On a ride beer, I'm guessing?
11: This morning, yes.
12: Yep, there we go.
11: This morning, yes.
12: Clocked it.
11: This morning, yes. and I think I'm like that one. This one is like, I'm like, oh yeah, this is a little embarrassing to admit.
12: No, the Minion version. What makes you like the Minion version so much?
11: I think it's because the person who created the Minions, same with Sims, created a whole language.
12: Wait, hold on.
11: Yes.
12: The guy who made the Minions made the Sims? What?
11: No. Just like
12: or
11: how,
12: Simlish.
11: You know how there's Simlish?
12: Oh, okay. Got. I
11: there's Minionese.
12: I understand what you're saying. Got.
11: There's Minionese, Simlish. And I just think like creating your own language is so cool, especially because Minionese is a mashup of multiple languages all together. And I think that's beautiful and cultural.
12: Mm-hmm. It's worldwide. Minions are a worldwide phenomenon. Such is their language as well.
11: I used to hate the Minions, ironically, and then I started unironically liking them.
12: Mm-hmm, mm-hmm. It's a simple pleasure sometimes.
11: Yeah.
12: Now, other than the Minion song,
11: yes,
12: what's
11: my
12: the other
11: bonus,
12: song?
11: Blurry Face, the album, the entire album by 21 Pilots.
12: Really?
11: That is
12: the Blurry Face. Mm-hmm, that yep, I, mm-hmm. Yeah, that one.
11: That whole album, like, awakens a sleeper agent in
12: mm-hmm,
11: me.
12: Mm-hmm.
11: Like, if I never have never done drugs, never want to, I never want to be Narcan, but if, and I don't know the feeling. But if I feel like it'd be the same feeling as that I get when I hear that album.
12: Mm-hmm. A dopamine
11: like
12: rush.
11: It's not even dopamine rush, but like I'm I'm OD'd and I'm out cold, and then that's what brings me back. Oh,
12: it
11: like
12: brings you
11: Stranger
12: back to
11: Things.
12: The brink.
11: Like Stranger
12: it brings
11: Things.
12: Back to the brink.
11: Like Stranger Things when Max needed their song.
12: Exactly.
11: Mine would
12: but
11: be
12: with 21 Pilots.
11: Yes.
12: Very, very deep emotional connection you have there.
11: Yes.
12: Now, sadly, that is a guilty pleasure for you because I don't like 21 Pilots, but not because of the music, but because when I was working at Cold Stone Creamery back in 2018-ish, 21 Pilots was about 1/4 of the radio disc that they played every single day. That with Ed Sheeran.
11: I was gonna say, with the Ed Sheeran effect that retailers got.
12: Ed Sheeran, The Shape of You, played mm-hmm. daily. Mm-hmm. And, Closer by The Chainsmokers? Yes,
11: yeah.
12: The Chainsmokers. So if I hear Closer by The Chainsmokers, it's sort of like the opposite. A sleeper agent is activated where violence comes out.
11: Right, okay,
12: so,
11: yes.
12: But like mostly violence towards ice cream because there was a lot of very hard ice cream that I was scooping at that time. So that is definitely a personal guilty pleasure for yourself.
11: Yes.
12: What's the next thing that you have on this?
11: Figure or personnel is Courtney Love. A lot of older, like, Gen X people, like, they're like, Courtney killed Kurt.
12: Gonna say, isn't that the person that some people think was involved with
11: Kurt
12: Cobain?
11: I don't
12: His
11: think
12: death
11: so.
12: Or something like that?
11: I think And also, I think a lot of people also hate on her because she is a loud, opinionated woman. Mm-hmm. And a lot of men in our society don't like that. Mm-hmm. I myself, a loud, opinionated woman. So I think I really just resonate with that. Now, I guess thinking back, I guess it's not really, I'm not guilty mm-hmm. of liking Courtney Love, but I remember I was talking with my boss. I work at a nursing home, and I was talking with my boss, and we were talking about like music and everything like that. And I really love Hole, which is Courtney Love's band. Mm. And he's just like, oh yeah, I've heard a couple of songs. I don't really like her though. Like what she did to Kurt, and you know, my wife hates her. No, sorry. He said his wife loves her. He's like, my wife loves her. I can't stand her, mm-hmm. all this stuff. And I just kind of like, I kind of was just like, well, why? Like, I was like, because of an alleged thing. It's never mm-hmm. been proven in a court of law. Mm-hmm. And he's just like, well, I just feel like she's just so, like, she just has to, like, make herself known. And I'm mm-hmm. like,
12: that's not really a good reason to not like someone, though.
11: I think that's not really
12: though.
11: A good reason to like not like somebody, mm-hmm. right?
12: There's definitely better reasons.
11: Yeah.
12: So Courtney Love, she's a musician. I actually don't know much about her.
11: So she's a musician. She has done art before. She's an actress. Like, she's acted. But I would, her main thing is, like, yeah, she's, like, a musician. She's a rock musician. Yeah, she was in Hole. I believe she had another band. It's not coming to me, but I know Hole for sure. And I love that first album with like the prom queen girl. Mm-hmm. Love it. I recommend any girl from the ages of 15 to whenever. Listen to it. It'll change your life. It will change your life. And then my final thing is a book. And it's Cinder by Marissa Myers. And
12: now, I have never heard of this.
11: This book... And it's a series called The Lunar Chronicles. Mm-hmm. I read it in, I think, the series came out 2015, so I was 15, 14, so freshman in high school.
12: All right, well, thank you very much, Azalea. Really appreciate you coming on today. My name is Patrick Bird. Once again, thank you for listening, and you have a great night.
11: Thank you so much for having me. Good night.
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19: I'm CBS News correspondent Cammie McCormick, and this is Good Night and Good Luck, a production of CBS News Radio. CBS did not start out as a juggernaut of media. William Paley, son of cigar company owner Sam Paley, bought 16 radio stations called United Independent Broadcasters and soon changed the name to the Columbia Broadcasting System. By 1929, the CBS network became the largest regular chain of broadcasting stations across the country. Here, Paley wishes his staff a Merry Christmas in 1929.
0: My best wishes are with you for the coming year. And in the spirit of cheer, let me add that I will endeavor to continue it at any time.
19: News wasn't a major part of the network at its beginnings. Entertainment was the focus, with performers of the day, as showcased in this Bing Crosby excerpt from 1931.
1: So, offering Bing Crosby and the popular song of the day, Just One More Chance.

0: In 1932, news became a bigger focus for the network, starting with a live coverage of events like the Republican National Convention that year.
1: We have been broadcasting from the Chicago Stadium, the convention hall of the Republican National Committee and the National Convention.
0: However, radio is both a source of journalism and entertainment for listeners came into conflict one fateful night on October 30th, 1938.
2: Ladies and gentlemen, we interrupt our program of dance music to bring you a special bulletin from the Intercontinental Radio News. At 20 minutes before 8 Central Time, Professor Farrell of the Mount Jennings Observatory, Chicago, Illinois, reports observing several explosions of incandescent gas occurring at regular intervals on the planet Mars.
0: If you tuned in late that night, you might have had reason for concern, but this was not a news report. Intercontinental Radio News was made up. Listeners were hearing Orson Welles' audio drama, The War of the Worlds, about a fictionalized alien invasion.
2: The spectroscope indicates the gas to be hydrogen and moving toward the Earth with enormous velocity. Professor Pearson of the observatory at Princeton confirms Farrell's observation and describes the phenomenon as, quote, like a jet of blue flame shot from a gun, unquote.
0: At the time, the New York Times reported that the broadcast spawned a wave of mass hysteria, but more recent analysis says this may have been a reaction from newspapers to the upstart medium of radio. Welles apologized the next morning. Scripted dramas like The War of the Worlds filled the radio waves, and many of them featured prominent Hollywood performers. Here in a recreation of a 1943 performance of Sorry, Wrong Number, Agnes Moorehead, who is best known today for her role as Adora on Bewitched, reacts as she overhears a phone conversation she shouldn't have.
3: Hello?
4: Remember, George, make it quick. Our client doesn't wish her to suffer long.
5: I'll use a knife, then.
4: Yes, a knife will do very well. And remember, afterwards, remove her rings and bracelets and the jewelry in the bureau drawer. Our client wishes it to look like simple robbery.
5: I know. Don't worry. I never muff a job like this. Everything's okay. I never...
3: Oh, how awful. How unspeakably awful.
0: Sports was also a major part of the network. This excerpt from the last game of the season in 1939 even offers up a studio sponsorship.
6: The first half of the fourth inning just concluded. There's no score in the ball game. And before the last half of the fourth inning gets underway, we're going to give you the lineups and then turn you over to your Wheaties play-by-play announcer, Walter Johnson.
0: The biggest sports stars of the day appeared on air. Here's Babe Ruth defending the amount of publicity he received back in 1939 for visiting with sick children.
7: Babe, you've had more publicity than the Prince of Wales. You like it?
8: Well, I'll tell you about that. I wouldn't be human if I didn't like small write-ups for my home runs. But I don't like the papers to say that I see sick and crippled kids to get my name in the headlines. That's all wrong. I'm strong for the kids. I know them, and they know me. Publicity can't make a fella smack the old apple or play good ball. If he does that, he'll get publicity anyway.
0: CBS played a key role in a phenomenon that would change how presidents could interact directly with the public. President Franklin D. Roosevelt addressed the nation in a series of radio talks, and CBS helped frame the broadcasts as intimate conversations by calling them fireside chats. Newsman Robert Trout first used the term suggested to him by Harry Butcher, a CBS vice president in Washington. Here's an excerpt from a fireside chat, including an introduction by Trout from October 12, 1937.
9: Seated at his desk in the White House in Washington, the President of the United States addresses the nation in another of his fireside chats.
10: My friends, this afternoon I have issued a proclamation calling a special session of the Congress to convene on Monday, November 15th, 1937.
0: Any CBS radio retrospective has to include Arthur Godfrey. His more relaxed conversational style of broadcasting was a big change from those early big booming voices of radio's earliest days. Godfrey got his start covering President Roosevelt's funeral service in Washington on April 14th, 1945.
11: God give me strength to do this. These horses. Now, here's the caisson beneath us now. And there is the flag-draped coffin.
0: His genuine strain to overcome his emotions during a time of national mourning catapulted him into radio stardom. President Roosevelt died just as World War II was nearing its end. When we come back, we will look at the man that revolutionized broadcast journalism during the war, Edward R. Murrow.
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0: I'm CBS News Radio correspondent Cammie McCormick. World War II changed so many things, but at CBS, it changed how news was transmitted in many ways. Instead of newspaper reporters reading their stories into a microphone, CBS journalists were on the ground reporting what was happening as it happened.
1: I left London early morning. My assignment was a practice flight with Coastal Command bullfighters carrying rocket projectiles. We flew before the sun while formations of Allied heavy bombers crossed us, coming from the southwest.
0: Today, Edward R. Murrow is regarded as practically the patron saint of broadcast journalism. One of the industry's most prominent awards is named in his honor. But Murrow wasn't always a newsman. He started his career as director of talks and education for CBS in 1935. And he even introduced an edition of the Saturday Night Swing Club in 1937.
2: And so we say goodnight to Stéphane Grappelli and Yango Reinhardt and their quintet of the Hot Club of France. They have been playing for you from the Bricktop Cabaret in Montmartre, Paris. This is Ed Murrow speaking and saying, swing it, America.
0: Murrow was charged by CBS with finding experts throughout Europe who could appear on radio. Those connections proved invaluable to the network when Adolf Hitler annexed Austria on March 13, 1938. On that date, the nation's longest-running newscast, the World News Roundup, was born. Bob Trout anchored the daily reports from New York, while Murrow reported from Europe.
3: Tonight, the world trembles, torn by conflicting forces. Throughout this day, event has crowded upon event in tumultuous Austria. Meanwhile, the outside world, gravely shaken by the Austrian crisis, moves cautiously through a maze of diplomatic perils. This is Bob Trout speaking to you from New York, opening Columbia's shortwave transatlantic program to cover the key cities of Europe. But before switching to our first European capital, let us look once again at the latest news bulletins with swift, fresh details of a Europe in turmoil.
4: This is Edward Murrow speaking from Vienna. It's now nearly 2:30 in the morning, and Herr Hitler has not yet arrived. No one seems to know just when he will get here, but most people expect him sometime after 10 o'clock tomorrow morning. It's, of course, obvious after one glance at Vienna that a tremendous reception is being prepared.
0: The reporters who came to be known as the Murrow Boys brought America as close to the front lines as they had ever been. Here is Marvin Kalb, the last of the Murrow Boys, describing Murrow's approach.
5: There was Murrow in London, Bill Shira in Berlin, Eric Sevreid in Paris. He had pulled together a special group, I call them scholar journalists, who understood the history of the area that they were talking about. They understood the language. They were interested in it.
0: But in the late 1930s, the United States hadn't yet entered the war. That changed December 7th, 1941, when Japan attacked Pearl Harbor in Hawaii.
6: We interrupt this program to bring you a special news bulletin. The Japanese have attacked Pearl Harbor, Hawaii, by air, President Roosevelt has just announced. The attack also was made on all naval and military activities on the principal island of Oahu.
0: CBS anchor John Daly later remembered breaking the news on air.
7: I was standing out there in the newsroom, looking over the machines, waiting for any last-minute things that came in, and this Pearl Harbor announcement hit. And I came in and broke into the Philharmonic concert to announce that Pearl Harbor had been attacked.
0: Americans continued to be riveted by Murrow's reports from the front lines. This report from the bombing raids on Berlin became one of the most well-known accounts of the war.
8: Berlin was a kind of orchestrated hell, a terrible symphony of light and flame. It isn't a pleasant kind of warfare. The men doing it speak of it as a job. Yesterday afternoon, when the tanks were stretched out on the big map, all the way to Berlin and back again, a young pilot with old eyes said to me, "I see we're working again tonight." That's the frame of mind in which the job is being done. The job isn't pleasant. It's terribly tiring. Men die in the sky while others are roasted alive in their cellars. Berlin last night wasn't a pretty sight. In about 35 minutes, it was hit with about three times the amount of stuff that ever came down on London in a night-long blitz. This is a calculated, remorseless campaign of destruction.
0: Descriptions of the brutality of war did not end there. Edward R. Murrow was the first Allied war correspondent to report from the liberation of the Buchenwald concentration camp on April 12, 1945.
9: When I entered, men crowded around, tried to lift me to their shoulders. They were too weak. Many of them could not get out of bed. As I walked down to the end of the barracks, there was applause from the men too weak to get out of bed. It sounded like the hand clapping of babies. As we walked out into the courtyard, a man fell dead. Two others, they must have been over 60, were crawling towards the latrine. I saw it, but will not describe it. In another part of the camp, they showed me the children, hundreds of them. Some were only six. One rolled up his sleeve, showed me his number. It was tattooed on his arm. D-6030 it was. The others showed me their numbers. They will carry them till they die.
0: Murrow thought some Americans might be skeptical or upset by his reporting on the horrors of concentration camps.
9: I pray you to believe what I have said about Buchenwald. I have reported what I saw and heard, but only part of it. If I have offended you by this rather mild account of Buchenwald, I am not in the least sorry.
0: Last of the Murrow boys, Marvin Kalb, said that Murrow always aimed to be succinct in life and on radio. Kalb recalls his visit to Murrow's office for his job interview.
5: Behind his desk, as I recall, was a plaque on which was written, "If I had more time, I would write you a shorter letter." Cicero.
0: By May, there was VE Day, and by August, the Japanese surrendered after the atomic bombings of Hiroshima and Nagasaki.
10: Japan has signed the documents of surrender. In Tokyo Bay, aboard the battleship Missouri, the Japanese foreign minister put his signature to the paper ending the Second World War. This is Bob Trout in New York, switching you first to the USS Ancon.
0: Coming up on Good Night and Good Luck, we look at CBS News Radio's coverage of the space program.
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0: Center. Shuttle Columbia was supposed to be touching down here in about a minute, but we have not heard, or I should say NASA Mission Control has not heard a word from anybody aboard the shuttle.
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1: Conflict in the Middle East is a theme that continues through to today. We'll have more on that subject later in the program. But now, we're going to talk with CBS News business analyst Jill Schlesinger about the current state of the radio industry. Jill, what is the state of radio?
3: I've been with CBS now for 18 years. From the moment I walked through the doors, people told me that both radio and television would be gone in 3 or 5 years. And here we are 18 years later. But what we do know is that advertisers really wanted an ability to pinpoint who they were targeting. 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
1: 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So naturally, the question comes, what's next?
3: You know, it's sort of a sadness for me because I really feel very much compelled by the way that radio has helped propel my own career. 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
1: I'm CBS News Radio correspondent Steve Kathan. 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
1: In the early days, previously recorded material of any kind was not allowed on air. After World War II, that changed. Listeners began to hear recorded reports, and in the 1960s, a signature sound of the newscast was born. The first significant change came in the early 80s. Take a listen. Can you hear the difference? As we entered the 21st century, the sounder underwent a major overhaul, and not without some controversy. It was a more modern sound. The last change, a little more subtle, came about a dozen years ago. But there's one thing that never changed. That little chime, here we call it the bong, that means it's time for news. And when breaking news came and you needed someone to rely on with in-depth coverage and round-the-clock reporting, CBS News Radio was there when it mattered most.
3: I'm Dan Revive. An airplane has hit the World Trade Center in New York City. There aren't many details at this time, but the World Trade Center, the Twin Towers, you'll recall, are about 110 stories tall. It appears that an airplane has hit the building somewhere around the 85th floor. There's a lot of smoke coming out of one of the Twin Towers of the World Trade Center. This is in the what's called the lower part of Manhattan, the southern part of the island of Manhattan.
1: WCBS Radio's Tom Kaminsky reported this from his helicopter to the network.
4: Most of the smoke is billowing up now to the south side of Tower Number 1, so it's a little bit difficult to determine exactly the impact point. I can tell you that whatever internal sprinkler system there is at the World Trade Center has certainly been activated, because the smoke that we can see at the impact point is still very dark, but the smoke toward the top 10 to 15 floors of Tower Number 1, that smoke is now white, and a lot of windows have been blown out on all four sides from about 15 to 20 stories up on Tower Number 1. But certainly that smoke is now white in nature. So there are fire crews just screaming into this area from every conceivable direction.
1: Not only were the Twin Towers hit, but soon after that report, the Pentagon was struck. And a plane intended for the U.S. Capitol was brought down by passengers in Shanksville, Pennsylvania. The 9/11 attacks led to military action in both Afghanistan and Iraq. Shortly after it was announced that U.S. forces had captured former Iraqi dictator Saddam Hussein in December of 2003, CBS Radio News correspondent Mark Noller filed this report from the White House.
5: First word that Saddam may have been captured reached President Bush yesterday afternoon at Camp David, in a phone call from Defense Secretary Rumsfeld. Mr. Bush was back at the White House early this morning when he was informed a little after 5 a.m. that the information was firm, Saddam was in custody.
1: And then, in the dead of night in Afghanistan on May 2nd, 2011, the evening of the first here in the U.S., there was news of Osama bin Laden.
6: This is a CBS News special report. I'm Harley Carnes. CBS News has learned Osama bin Laden is dead. This is a headline we have waited a long time to be able to report, and we get the information from Stephen Hadley, the former National Security Advisor to President Bush, who has just told CBS News by telephone that he has it authoritatively, this is a quote, from the White House, that bin Laden has been killed.
1: On the home front, CBS News Radio was on the ground in New Orleans as Hurricane Katrina devastated the region. On August 29th, 2005, Cammy McCormick rode out the hurricane in a hotel room.
7: What can only be described as bullet holes in the window in the room where I'm at. You can hear the debris hit the window with a sort of ping.
1: And Jim Krasula described the storm's aftermath.
8: There is debris and bewilderment everywhere. National Guard troop transports are filled with people who've been rescued from their flooded homes. Military and rescue helicopters are buzzing overhead. Out-of-town visitors hauling suitcases or walking down the normally busy streets.
1: We've covered many storms over our long history, but nothing quite like Hurricane Katrina. With nearly 1,400 deaths, more than a million people displaced, and tens of billions of dollars in damage across the Gulf Coast. Coverage of natural disasters didn't end at U.S. borders. Lucy Craft in Tokyo felt her own walls shaking during the aftershocks of an 8.9 earthquake that would send a tidal wave over the Fukushima nuclear power plant.
9: Room is just shaking mildly now. It was shaking quite heavily before, but I can still hear the walls creaking. The TV announcers said to please remain calm and stay away from any falling objects. Of course, these days, you go to put your books back on the shelf and you don't know when they're going to fall off again.
1: And Peter King was at the scene of the massive Haiti earthquake that CBS News estimates killed more than 300,000 people.
10: Six very wide, very deep holes dug out by a backhoe to be mass graves. And in front of me, a garbage truck that has picked up not just trash, but bodies as well. And just dropping to the ground, the body of a woman. She looks like she might not have been more than perhaps in her mid-20s, filled with blood, wrapped in a blood-stained sheet and clothing. It is one of the most horrible sights a human being can possibly witness, happening to another human being.
1: Next, we look back at the impact of COVID-19, both around the country and at our own network.
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13: 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I want to thank everybody who's adapted on short notice to pull off a feat that we think Murrow might be proud of.
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1: I'm CBS News Radio correspondent Steve Kathan. When the coronavirus pandemic spread, the entire world was impacted. At CBS News Radio, our New York City headquarters was locked down, but that didn't mean we'd stop broadcasting.
13: As you might know, CBS News had to completely relocate its broadcast operations from New York, including all of us here at CBS News Radio, after some workers tested positive at the broadcast center. Working on short notice, anchors, editors, and other staff jumped trains and cars to get here to D.C., where today's broadcasts have gone off with a few hitches, but hopefully unnoticed by you, our listeners. 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
1: Veteran correspondent Steve Futterman has traveled the world for CBS News Radio. One of his last assignments for us took him to the Polish border with Ukraine, where he shared the harrowing stories of Ukrainian war refugees fleeing for safety.
33: Some have gone to extraordinary means to make it here to Poland.
34: 50 kilometers.
33: Do you walk?
34: Yes, 50 kilometers.
33: This 19-year-old was lucky. His friend was not.
34: My friend was alone, and he's dead now.
33: The Israeli-based humanitarian group Rescuers Without Borders has sent people here to the border town of Medyka. We saw one refugee being treated.
34: He walked during 6 days. Now he's in very bad condition.
33: The injuries doctors are seeing show the determination and desperation of the refugees.
34: Open, broken legs.
33: Broken legs, and they're still walking.
34: They are still walking. They can.
33: Steve Futterman, CBS News, Medyka, Poland.
3: For the latest on that Moscow situation, here's the story from Moscow by CBS News correspondent Marvin Kalb.
1: The last official Murrow boy, Marvin Kalb, was hired by Murrow in 1957 to become the Moscow bureau chief.
4: Western diplomats believe that the Khrushchev's proposal today of withdrawing offensive weapons from...
1: I recently spoke with him about his life, Ed Murrow, and the legacy of CBS News Radio. Marvin, what's your feeling about how things have changed, the progression from radio to television and now to the Internet?
5: It has changed and put us in an unsteady, but at the same time promising territory. I cannot simply dismiss the new technology as something introducing us only to uncertainty, not only politically, but economically. There has to be, in the new technology, some kernel of excitement and creativity, and something at the end of the day that helps the American people understand what's going on in their country and in the world. However, while I do entertain that modest bit of optimism about the future, I must state my deepest concern about what has happened to American media. The kinds of stories that are run on major news broadcasts on occasion simply shock me because they are not serious. They're not an attempt to uncover something new. It's kind of scoops, but they're not really scoops. They're sort of something, if you waited an hour, you would have gotten anyway. My concern is that with the new technology, we have introduced uncertainty into our economics and into our politics. And I go back to the Murrow principle of linking solid, unencumbered journalism, virile journalism, unafraid journalism, with the maintenance of American democracy, one tied intimately to the other. And Murrow sort of very much put that in my mind, I think in the minds of most of the reporters who worked at CBS, and we did have a feeling we were doing something special.
1: Marvin, at this point, I guess it's important to sort of encapsulate how CBS Radio News should be remembered.
5: CBS Radio News, in my opinion, ought to be remembered as the institution born in the early days of what became the Depression in the United States, followed so quickly by World War II and then a series of wars. And for me, CBS Radio will always be remembered as not only my professional birthplace, that's unimportant. What is important is that it set the tone. It created an institution of serious journalism, which helped the American people understand where they were day after day in connection with themselves, their country, and the world. And it was done with class, and it was done with depth, and it was done with a sense of importance. The work was important. We were doing something for journalism, but more important, we were doing something for American democracy.
1: Wise words from Marvin Kalb. And so, as we say our final goodbye, it seemed fitting to share these thoughts from the first host of the CBS World News Roundup, Robert Trout. Here he is in 1964, reflecting on the shutdown of one of the original CBS broadcast facilities, Studio 9 on Madison Avenue.
6: Now that we have come to the end of our look backward, one point stands out. How much of the history of three decades went through this studio? How little of it we have been able to bring back in this space of time? So many broadcasts, so little time to remember them. Let us salute the words that, because time cannot be expanded, were not spoken again on this broadcast today. As the electric current dies and the microphones grow cold, as the lights are switched off,
1: as the lights are switched off and our microphones go cold for the last time for CBS on the radio, we leave you with the words of Edward R. Murrow.
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27: 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Dustin Gervais is the executive producer. Jamie Benson is the creative producer. This program was presented by Cammie McCormick, Major Garrett, and Steve Kathan. Archives assistance was provided by Dave Plotkin, Wayne Cabot, and Craig Swagler. Special thanks to Gautier Giacomoni, Dwayne Tolleson, and Megan Marcus. Thank you for listening to this presentation of Good Night and Good Luck.
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0: And I'm Christopher Cruz from the Douglas Edwards Room at CBS News headquarters. CBS News Radio has been the home of legendary journalists like Edward R. Murrow, who flew with bombers over Berlin during World War II.
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22: The moon age began less than 2 hours ago when American astronauts radioed from the moon, the Eagle has landed.
0: To the Challenger disaster.
23: Debris falling out of the sky, falling slowly, painfully, tragically slowly toward the Atlantic Ocean.
0: From Ground Zero.
24: The devastation that is before us now is unbelievable in terms of an entire World Trade Tower collapsing. There's nothing left of this thing.
0: To foreign battlefields.
25: The roads are lined with IEDs, and two Iraqi soldiers are killed when their Humvee is struck by a bomb. U.S. warplanes are eventually brought in to strike targets from the air.
0: And through the pandemic.
26: 39 lives have been lost to coronavirus at the Canterbury Rehabilitation and Healthcare Center in suburban Richmond, Virginia. It's one of the worst concentrated outbreaks nationwide.
0: The famed CBS newsman Marvin Kalb said he always tried to be on the World News Roundup, a program started here that created the modern news format.
27: Every time that I could do a piece for the Roundup, I felt honored. 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
22: It's just a soundproofed room, 15 by 20, surrounded on two sides by glass-encased control rooms. 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
3: Hey, everybody, I'm Alex Stone from ABC News, and this is Press Play 2026, our annual show in which we explore the fun and unique things we do in the summer. And this hour, we kick things off with baseball. But when you think of baseball, you probably immediately think of a giant stadium paying $20 for a beer and battling large crowds. But in smaller communities across this country, there's another place to see baseball, and one that's focused more on having fun and enjoying the overall experience than the game itself. It's minor league baseball, where a beer will cost you only $5, and the action will be a whole lot closer.
4: Kettle corn, peanuts, churros!
3: Welcome to ONT Field in Ontario, California, one of five new minor league baseball stadiums that opened this year. Yeah, five new minor league baseball stadiums this year alone. Complete with the live organist. The last major league stadium built opened over half a decade ago, and there were four new minor league stadiums that opened last year as well. When you think of minor league baseball, you might think of something maybe only a little bit bigger than your local Little League field. But the minors have changed, and baseball fans are noticing.
5: I wanted to be part of something that was new, fresh, available. And here it was, and it's in my own hometown.
3: And that's the thing. It's in hometowns across the country. Here in Ontario, the new Tower Buzzers, a single-A Dodgers affiliate. There's a Lehigh Valley Iron Pigs in Allentown, Pennsylvania, the Albuquerque Isotopes, the Akron Rubber Ducks, the Toledo Mud Hens, and the Trash Pandas in Madison, Alabama, just to name a few of the 120 affiliated minor league teams. All at different levels of the minors, from single-A up to triple-A, before they then reach the major leagues.
6: Adam, we're standing on the field right now, and this is gorgeous. One, it's all brand new, but it's also, it really is like a mini Dodger Stadium in many ways.
9: Yeah, so this stadium really focuses in on intentionality, authenticity, just sort of this deliberate nature of what it means to be a Dodger affiliate, what it means to be a member of the city of Ontario.
6: Tell me about this really cool scoreboard. This is something that is iconic at Dodger Stadium, the shape of it, and you guys did it.
9: Yeah, the hexagon scoreboard is something that you see. It just makes you scream Dodger Stadium as a native Angelino and a lifelong Angelino.
6: I'm going to be really dorky for a second and say I think the resolution on yours is better than the one at Dodger Stadium.
9: I think it is. It's a little newer than the Dodger Stadium.
6: It's brand new. It's beautiful.
9: Brand new.
3: Adam Serrano is with the new Ontario Tower Buzzers. Are named because the Ontario Airport is nearby. Their mascot, Maverick, a bee named after Tom Cruise's character in Top Gun. ONT Field is a small major league caliber stadium in terms of the hospitality suites, the food, the locker rooms, the weight rooms, the batting cages, the field itself, all of it under rules that Major League Baseball put into place when it took control of the minor league system coming out of the pandemic. They cut the number of minor league teams down to 120 and ordered improvements to stadiums for the players, but the fans are benefiting as well.
5: From the food that's inside this place, the build itself, it is absolutely world class, even to the dugouts for these kids, and we've got a good team.
3: Adam Wright is a veterinarian in Ontario. He bought season tickets right when they went on sale. In fact, season tickets for the Tower Buzzers sold out in 14 minutes.
5: Sitting right behind home plate every single time I come to this game.
6: I've got amazing seats, by the way.
5: I do. Thank you. Thank you very much. I appreciate that.
3: You see, pulling in crowds at minor league baseball is less about winning and losing and more about the overall atmosphere, cheap tickets, and things for families to do, like hitting areas for the kids, the playground, a splash pad, the between-inning games. It's about the experience for a fun night out, and tickets can be $5 or $10.
10: It looks pretty cool. I like it.
9: Most of the fans come, and they're not going to know what the score is. They're not going to know who the players are. They're going to create a sense of community. You happen to come on halfway to Halloween night when people are dressed up in Halloween
6: costumes. I've seen a few skeletons around, some witches walking around.
9: Some witches.
11: Minor League Baseball's place in American culture
7: is on the way up.
3: Joe Mock is a webmaster of baseballparks.com, and he reviews baseball stadiums for USA Today. He's been to every major league stadium, every spring training park, and all but the few of the newest minor league fields.
6: It sounds like you like minor league baseball.
7: I love it. And in fact, Alex, I would prefer to go to a minor league game than a major league game any day of the week. It is so much more fun.
3: In recent years, attendance numbers have bounced around. Overall, attendance has declined a bit, partly because of newer stadiums being built often have fewer seats. But still, attendance last year was above 30 million. David Kronheim is an expert on baseball attendance.
8: I'm the unofficial attendance analyst of Major League and Minor League Baseball.
3: He says some of the minor league teams aren't just doing well at selling tickets, they're actually breaking sports records.
8: The Dayton Dragons were a single A team who have sold out, as of last week, 1,648 consecutive regular season games. That is the longest sellout streak in North American sports history.
3: Kronheim says attendance can sometimes be directly related to having a new ballpark.
8: And now minor league ballparks are like miniature major league parks.
3: In the old days, they were almost cookie cutter, cheap, small, and boring. Now each one is being built with the community in mind. And Joe Mock says some are breathtaking.
7: I think the ballpark that does the best job of combining aesthetics along with creature comforts for the fans would be the one that opened last year in Salt Lake City. Aesthetically, I don't know that there is anything in minor league baseball that is as pretty as it is. It's just gorgeous.
3: The minor leagues are about drawing attention and being fun. That's why the teams are named things like the Rocket City Trash Pandas and the Rumble Ponies in New York State. It's fun. It makes the games fun, and they sell merch.
8: That is been a big driver of merchandise sales. Now you go to any minor league stadium, any of the new ones, and they often have these huge team stores, just like you see in the major league parks.
3: Minor league baseball has come to realize when the team name is the Warbirds, the Crawdads, or the Rawhide, well, people want to buy those hats and jerseys.
11: This is a big family atmosphere, I would say. I mean, people get their families together and they have a good time.
12: Honestly, I don't know the players yet. I started following them on Instagram as soon as, you know, it popped up. I'm excited. I've been keeping them on track on the app. So I saw yesterday we lost, but hopefully we get a win today.
3: Dave Backus is an usher at O&T Field. By the way, because of the aviation theme of the field, all the ushers wear pilot uniforms complete with the pilot hats.
13: We wear the hats, the shirts with the captain bars on the shoulders.
6: Yeah, you look like you're going to pilot my flight today.
13: yeah, we will.
3: He is helping to bring that fun minor league experience.
13: The stadium's new, the atmosphere is new, and everything is upgraded, and they really geared it for the fans.
14: And as long as they can keep capitalizing off of that and keep showing us something fresh and new and just up to date, even with their players, as long as that technology keeps driving them in the fashion where they keep playing good sport, I don't think anybody loses here. Honestly, I think it's a win-win for everybody involved.
3: Lots more to come when Press Play continues.
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3: 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I'm your host, Alex Stone. For a sport that predates the internet, TV, and even radio, baseball this season has taken another step into the 21st century. Cameras and computers now helping to call balls and strikes. ABC's Rob Hawley first told us about this several years ago, and now it's made it to the majors.
30: Arguing is practically a sport. From the commercials that air during our favorite games,
31: taste great,
30: to arguing about our favorite games,
32: have you lost your damn mind?
33: What?
32: You want me just to name sure, go ahead.
30: And especially arguing in our favorite games.
34: Well, you gotta give us a shot.
35: Okay, listen to me. Let me hear what I'm saying. Okay?
30: We seem to love arguments as much as our sports, and nobody does arguments better than baseball. Even in movies about baseball, like A League of Their Own.
36: You can't throw me out for a second! No,
30: so when you make a major change in Major League Baseball, like adding in technology to help call balls and strikes, you have to figure there's definitely going to be some fights, right?
37: I love it.
38: I think it's been pretty cool.
39: I think it's going great.
40: I like it.
39: Yeah?
40: Yeah, why not?
41: I think it's good. I love it.
30: Everyone there talking about ABS, the Automated Ball Strike Challenge System.
42: And that's how the eighth inning ends. The robots are taking over the world, folks.
30: That's Andy Schroff on ESPN calling a game this season. No, we're not quite into Jetsons territory yet. But what we are seeing is a brand new way to see a 139-year-old part of baseball, the strike zone.
43: Just a bit outside.
30: Back in 1887, umps started calling strikes in a zone bound by the plate on both sides, the batter's shoulders on top, and their knees on the bottom.
43: Ball four.
30: And over the decades, the strike zone has evolved to mid-torso to just beneath the kneecap. All those pitches in and around that strike zone under the watchful eye of the ump And new this year, 5 Hawkeye cameras in every single Major League stadium, all trained on home plate. Before the season, each player specifically measured to find their exact strike zone. So no matter if you're 6'7",
0: Aaron Judge,
30: or 5'6",
1: Jose Altuve,
30: the system knows exactly where your strike zone is. Under the hawk-like eye of all those cameras, every single pitch is tracked. But nothing happens until someone touches their hat. Let's go back to March 26th, first game of the season for the Diamondbacks and Dodgers. It's top of the first, and Arizona's Corbin Carroll is up.
42: The 0-2 pitch. Strike 3 inside corner. Carroll looked back at Andy Fletcher, and I think we may get an ABS challenge here. We get our first ABS challenge. And Carroll was right by a whisker. Let's explain what the ABS rule is. Each team gets 2 challenges on balls and strikes. If correct, you keep your challenge. Only the batter, pitcher, or catcher can challenge. Carroll challenges. He's right. So instead of strike 3, it's 1-2.
30: That call on ESPN Radio is the way ABS works in a nutshell. The way the players signal a challenge, touching their hat. They have to do it right away, and it happens just that quickly, just like you heard. A pitch is challenged, it goes up on the Jumbotron, and there's a decision in seconds. That speed, important for the success of ABS, since, as ESPN reporter Alvin Gonzalez tells me, there were worries about slowing the game down.
4: There was concern about this halting that progress, slowing the game down more, but from what I've heard across the board, it's fast. Like, people have been impressed with just how quickly this thing goes.
30: Part of what makes all that speed possible is the work done by T-Mobile at every single major league ballpark. Keeping the system running is the same thing keeping your phone running.
5: The system is based on 5G and is 5G wireless.
30: Scott Jacka is a distinguished member of the technical staff at T-Mobile.
5: It is a private network, so it uses dedicated spectrum and dedicated equipment in the stadium just for this network and these applications.
30: Which is quite an upgrade from a system proposed all the way back in a 1939 edition of Popular Science, dug up in this video from Major League Baseball.
6: An electrical umpire with horizontal and vertical light beams intersecting around home plate to report whether the pitch was a ball or strike. A fine idea, perhaps, until a runner motoring home from third runs smack dab into a light pole.
30: The current system, going through testing and tweaking for years before debuting this season. ESPN baseball writer Buster Olney, early on this season on ESPN Radio.
7: I think it's going pretty smoothly. And watching it play out in spring training, I think the players, first off, they like the fact that if there's egregious calls, they can have them overturned. You know, Tarek Skubal said to me in spring training, I'm not going to challenge unless it's something right down the middle and it's obvious. And they like having that club in their back that you can get potentially crossroad decisions turned around. I did not anticipate the drama that you would have in the park. You know, the other day you mentioned C.B. Buckner game, the way the crowd got into that, where Eugenio Suarez challenges on one call to extend an at bat and he's right, and the crowd roars. And then the next call, he challenges and he's right again. The crowd was louder for that than any other time in that game. I think that everyone is kind of on board and understanding how this could help the product because you get important calls made correctly.
30: Buster mentioned umpire C.B. Buckner, and yeah, that was a bad game for him. 6 calls overturned. ESPN baseball writer Jeff Passan, who is one of those earlier who said that he loves ABS, talked on the Rich Eisen show about how this, yeah, can be tough for umpires, but can also be helpful right in the game.
8: When any of us makes a mistake, we want to go and hide. And their mistakes are on something that is literally called a Jumbotron. They're there for entire stadiums to go and see. So, yeah, it doesn't feel good. But I will say this, MLB, I think, has done a decent job of giving umpires the ability to get in-game feedback. I don't know if you knew this, but umpires have the two-way microphone, and they can talk to the ABS operator and be told that, hey, you're calling strikes a little bit off the plate today. Bring it in a little bit. And that real-time feedback, I think, has helped.
30: And for ESPN's Alden Gonzalez,
4: this is giving me more appreciation for umpires because when they miss and when they get a call, quote-unquote, wrong, it's often by millimeters, okay? And when you consider the velocities and the movements of baseball today. I don't know how they even see the baseball.
30: As with everything in baseball, there is strategy on top of strategy. And ABS, no different. Do you use it in a big spot early to set a tone or save it till late just in case? Red Sox outfielder Roman Anthony knows what he likes.
0: Maintaining the challenges late in the game, I think that's going to be huge and something that's very underrated. So it was great.
30: The Orioles really made a late season challenge count on April 1st. Against the Rangers.
9: Oh, Basayo's going to challenge.
10: Yep. Well, why not?
9: We have not seen a challenge end a game yet. ABS powered by T-Mobile. Basayo for the win. Yes! The first ever ABS challenge to end a game here at Oriole Park.
30: The Orioles winning 8-3. But the ultimate arguers and ultimate judges for anything like ABS is going to be the fans. So we paid a visit to some hallowed baseball ground.
11: Hello, fans, and welcome to Yankee Stadium.
30: Where Alfonso gave about the most baseball answer ever to whether or not he likes ABS.
12: If it goes our way, the Yankees' way, I love it. If it goes against us, then yeah, I don't like it too much.
30: But in all seriousness, every fan we talked to likes it. Andrew from Butler, New Jersey.
13: I like it.
30: Yeah?
13: Yeah, why not? I mean, I don't have to get mad anymore sitting around watching a game. They get it right, you know.
30: Scott from Connecticut.
14: It's good because it can win and lose a ball game on a missed call. And then sometimes guys at the plate always think it's a ball. So now the strike zone gets smaller, but now it's reality, though.
30: Colin, also from Connecticut, absolutely sure about how he feels.
15: I like ABS because it gets the call right every time. It's quick, it's efficient, there's less arguing. We know Aaron Boone loves to argue with the umpire. It cuts down a little bit on that, which I like to see. So I think it's been good for baseball overall this season.
30: Mike, echoing that appreciation for the umpires.
16: You kind of realize how great a job the umpires do. I mean, not too many calls have been overturned, and the ones that have been in good spots.
30: And Dennis likes it for the way it can change the game for everyone. Players included.
17: Yeah, I think it also shows what hitters know what their strike zone is, because we got a couple guys on our team, they have no clue when the ball's not even close. So.
30: And in a game as old as baseball, ESPN's Eldon Gonzalez says you can still have some brand new tech making America's pastime better.
4: If you have the technology, get the call right. You have the ability to get these calls right.
30: For ABC News, I'm Rob Hawley.
3: Press Play continues after this. Stay with us.
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3: 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I'm your host, ABC News correspondent Alex Stone. No one knows who said it first, but it appears to be a universal truth. 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
25: Money, tough guy. Should have listened.
24: With its musical score, its professional voice actors, and hyper-realistic graphics and sound effects, it's more like watching a movie than playing a video game. Except that you, the player, control the action.
25: I was right.
24: It's a far cry from the 1970s when you would plunk a quarter into a machine and be treated to two-dimensional shapes moving along linear pathways and completing simple goals. Some games, like my favorite, Asteroids, didn't even have color when they first came out. But just as Jumpman, later known as Mario, will always come back to rescue Pauline from the clutches of Donkey Kong, old-school video games are having a renaissance of their own.
26: Pac-Man and older Atari games are now

0: And stuff versus competing against 100 people to be the only one winner in every single match you play.
1: And a subtle change in who's doing the buying.
0: When kids nowadays and people that are, say, 25 and younger started to really realize that there's a whole world of handheld gaming that is just as good as what's currently out there, it caused like a major boom in these handheld games to just see a big time resurgence.
1: Yeah. Of course, an original Donkey Kong cartridge is useless without the Atari 2600 console, first released in 1977.
0: We still sell them. We have them. Like I said, we also have a repair facility, so we repair all of this sort of stuff that comes in to keep people to be able to still game on their retro consoles. And that's like probably the bigger end of our sales comes from console repair.
1: Just finding vintage video games and gaming machines is a challenge unless you visit One Manhattan Place in Rochester, New York.
2: It's the strong National Museum of Play. It's a collections-based museum that focuses on the study and exploration of play.
1: Jeremy Saucier, PhD, is the museum's assistant vice president for interpretation and electronic games.
2: We care for the world's most comprehensive collection of playthings, dolls, dollhouses, board games, video games, toys of all kinds.
1: Based on his observation of visitors to the museum, he believes that Generation Alpha, people born since 2010, are eager to expand their horizons beyond hyper-realistic video games.
2: We've all had that experience of, you know, our kids showing us like, no, let me show you what you're supposed to do. And so it's this great intergenerational play, and it's a really wonderful thing to see.
1: But it isn't just old school video games attracting the attention of the youngest gamers.
2: Right now, we're almost in a what I would think of as a renaissance of board games and tabletop games. I mean, there's more board games and tabletop games out there than there have ever been. And each year, they're publishing more and more of these games.
1: And while technology has transformed the simplicity of the original Super Mario Brothers into the extreme realism of Assassin's Creed,
3: getting past me is the first challenge.
1: Some games have stayed essentially the same for generations.
2: You have people from these previous generations who grew up with pinball machines in a lot of places that they went to.
1: Back at Retro Madness in Fort Worth, Billy Powell thinks there will always be a market for vintage games, as long as younger people find their way back to them.
0: We've got our Game Boy, we have our Game Boy Color, older DS era stuff, and that's what we kind of are seeing now, is there's a big transition from the mid-80s, early 90s nostalgia boom to kids that grew up in, who were born in the 2000s, are much more into that era of stuff. So we've seen like Wii sales skyrocket.
1: Whether the game is digital or analog, vintage or state-of-the-art, Dr. Jeremy Saucier at the Strong Museum of Play in Rochester, New York, takes a more academic view of our fascination with gaming.
2: Some of the first ways that we interact with the world as babies is actually through play, right? If you think of peekaboo, if you think of just the kind of exploration that babies do and the way that they interact with people in the world, they do it through play. And so it's really one of the first ways that we learn.
1: Billy Powell believes that the retro games and toys he sells are in some ways a form of escapism for Gen Alpha.
0: Kids nowadays have a shorter attention span because of just how much stuff is out there for them, like, you know, the YouTube shorts, things that can just instantly give that, you get that endorphin boost. And some of those older toys, the action figurines and stuff from any era are still really prevalent to this day.
1: And as long as I had Jeremy Saucier, PhD, on the line.
4: Final question.
2: Sure.
4: When you play Monopoly and you run out of money, are you allowed to borrow from other players or from the bank?
2: My wife absolutely hates Monopoly, but generally speaking, we allow for borrowing for the game to extend.
1: Jim Ryan, ABC News.
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5: When this ABC News special, Press Play continues. 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
1: With so much at stake, so much on the line, more Americans turn here than any other newscast. 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
17: Thanks for coming back to play with us. It's Press Play from ABC News. I'm your playful guide, Alex Stone. We began this hour by looking at America's favorite pastime, baseball. Now we're going to look at a different kind of a ball game, pinball. ABC's Clara McMichael introduces us to two guys in Brooklyn who are working to restore and preserve an iconic game with a storied past.
18: Let's go.
19: If you've ever played pinball at an arcade or a bar, it may surprise you that the seemingly innocent game has a sordid history.
20: 50 years ago, pinball was the devil's toy. You know, oh, my kids are throwing all their nickels and dimes in here and wasting their time at the arcade and they're not reading books.
19: That's Wesley Michalski, who runs the Red Hook Pinball Museum in Brooklyn alongside his friend Kevin Murray. Wesley and Kevin started collecting pinball games from the 70s, then further back to the 60s and 50s. And as they drove around the country buying up machines, they learned that it hadn't always been fun and games. And a lot of the drama happened here in New York, according to Kevin.
21: The big thing is that it was banned. So in 1942, Mayor LaGuardia banned pinball. And at the time, pinball didn't have flippers. So you had exceptionally little control over what happens. So you would rack up free games, and you could play them off. In a lot of cases, the bartender, like the shop owner, whatever, would pay you. So you could cash out your replays, cash out your free games. And that's what was considered gambling by LaGuardia. And it's true. Like, it was another form of slot machine, essentially.
19: Pinball was banned in New York City for years. But it wasn't game over for people who still wanted to play.
21: If you ask any of the old-timers who were around in the 60s and 70s, there were games everywhere. And a lot of it was mob-related. So they would be, it'd be like a protection racket. It'd be like, you're going to have a pinball machine in here. You're like, I don't want the pinball machine. They're like, yes, you do. And they would put it in and they would keep most of the money.
19: But then in the 1960s, another type of pinball was introduced.
21: Basically, in 1960, Gottlieb introduces a game called Flipper, which was what was called an add-a-ball machine. Instead of winning free games, you would win extra balls. So you would extend your game. And because of that, you couldn't cash anything out.
19: Yet it was still banned in New York until something happened in 1976.
21: There was a court case, and this guy named Roger Sharp, who was a journalist who loved playing pinball, he went in front of the New York City Council in Manhattan, and he played a game of pinball and demonstrated that it was a game of skill. This is the famous moment was he said that he was going to shoot it through a specific lane at the top of the playfield before he used the flippers. And he pulled back the plunger, he shot the ball with the exact right amount of force, and it went down through that lane. And that was supposedly what convinced them that it was skill. And so, you know, in 76, they passed laws that in New York City, pinball became legal again.
19: Now, about 50 years later, that history is part of Wesley and Kevin's Red Hook Pinball Museum.
21: We have the first model ever made, 1931. Just a bunch of old stuff that you don't really get to see much anymore. And it's kind of our mission to just, you know, make these things publicly playable because there's very few places and they're disappearing, you know.
19: Kevin's love of the game goes back to when he was a kid.
21: Our family friends had a couple of machines. They had a Twilight Zone, Monopoly. Monopoly, and then later they had a Tron. And then when I was 16, I bought one from 1979 called Gorgar, which is like an early digital machine. Really, really fun. The classic thing when you buy a pinball machine, they say it works, you buy it, and then it doesn't work. So my friend's dad is an electrician, and he came over and like gave me a soldering iron, basically helped me and did a lot of the work on the first repair I ever did.
19: In 2020, now as an adult, Kevin met Wesley, who also had a childhood love of pinball. Soon enough, they started buying pinball machines and repairing them. Here's Wesley.
0: Pinball machines, once you start buying them, they start to multiply. And we got one, and then two, and then three, then four. Then we had to get a storage unit. We're keeping them in our bedrooms. And
19: eventually, they needed the space to put all these machines. About 6 months ago, they opened up the museum. In the short time since then, it's become a community fixture.
21: Oh, yeah. We are at the Red Hook Pinball Museum. We're outside of the Red Hook Pinball Museum. A bunch of our friends and neighbors hanging out. And inside the pinball museum, you can see a ton of pinball machines that myself and Wesley have restored from the 30s up through the 70s.
19: People can walk in off the street and play, but the museum also hosts events. One time, even a wedding. This is the bride, Maude Rousseau.
18: We were supposed to get married in an art studio facing the water. And a week prior to our civil wedding, the building caught fire.
19: So their neighbors stepped in. She and her husband got married next door at the record shop and headed over to the pinball museum for the reception.
18: The kids were so happy to have access to the pinball. At the same time, it was just perfect.
22: So did you play pinball on your wedding day?
18: I did. I did a little bit. And the fact that they all, opened their arms for us after the fire was a beautiful gesture. We are forever thankful for it.
19: I visited the museum on a warm spring Saturday. One of the first people I met there was Bobby Cole, an actor in Red Hook who's a museum regular.
23: Oh, I help out once in a while with the crew from the pinball museum.
19: Bobby gave me the run-through of the games.
23: I have a soft spot for Abracadabra, Gold Strike, Diamond Lil, and that's also a very old game with a playing cards theme. And if you get all 13 cards up, you get big bonus, big lights, big action, extra balls. There's a quirky 70s game called Dimension, which kind of has some time tunnel elements to it. And hard work is the bottom line. These guys are sometimes working on these machines till 2, 3, 4 in the morning. I've seen them. I've been with them.
19: And of course, I couldn't visit the museum without trying some of the games myself. First up, a game called Hot Tip. Here's Wesley's description.
0: I love the artwork on it. It's a horse theme, horse racing themed game. On the back glass, we got like three giant horses here. One of them's like biting the other's leg. Two of the jockeys are fighting. We got three women watching from the sidelines and all these other guys in the background with a cityscape behind it. On the actual play field, I just love the art on here. There's all these like goofy looking horses that they drew. This jockey here trying to tug on a stubborn horse. We got some racers up here.
19: Wesley played first to show me how the pros do it.
0: There, if I really slapped hard with the left, I might have been able to save that. I didn't do it quite enough. There, so I went through the two. I'd already done that. And a lot of these games can be really sink or swim, where if you really... Oh, too much. And then I tilted there. So that was too much of a hit. And it tilts. And on this one, it'll end your whole game if you tilt. So I'm just done. So if this is competition, that's my score, which is very easy to beat.
22: Okay.
0: So I think you can do this.
19: And then it was my turn.
0: Hey, keep it alive. And that is half of the battle.
22: Okay. I need to be more aggressive. What do you think? More aggressive?
0: Yeah, more aggressive. Right, yeah, keep going. That's your first ball.
22: Okay.
0: We can't judge too much off of that.
22: Yep.
0: More aggressive. Don't be afraid. Just start shaking the machine sometimes if it's not doing what you like.
22: Okay.
0: If it's not doing what you like, you know.
22: Ah!
0: There we go. That's a good save. That's a good bailout. Yep, nice.
22: Okay, well, I...
0: Let's crack 15,000 here. I think we got it.
22: 15,000?
0: 15.
22: I'm just happy I beat you.
0: You are now the owner of Red
22: I don't think I can deal with the responsibility.
0: Oh. You got it.
19: I told Kevin and Wesley I wasn't interested in being the owner of the pinball museum. They do a pretty good job themselves. Here's Kevin.
21: It's a completely new direction in my life. It's very rewarding. Like, the kids who were just here, who have come here a few times and they have their favorite machines and they're into the history and they're asking me all these questions about how it works. And, like, it's just so special to me that that's what we get to pass on. And, hopefully they won't end up like me in 20 years, but maybe they will.
19: Clara McMichael, ABC News.
17: Clara, that's so much fun. Thank you. Hearing all those noises from the pinball machines, I can almost smell the pizza in the pizza parlor growing up with the pinball machines and the arcade in the back. They are preserving the game well. This has been a special presentation from ABC News Radio.
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29: As we mark Memorial Day, my co-anchor Martha Raddatz is out with a new book, The Hero Next Door, Stories of Patriotism and Purpose. I sat down with Martha to discuss some of the remarkable stories in this book and why she chose to focus on the 9/11 generation of heroes.
30: I have stayed in touch with so many of the people I cover over the years, and you suddenly realize who they are and what they've done since and how long you've known them and how extraordinary their stories are.
29: The thesis of your book, as I see it, is that you just don't know who the heroes are.
30: You don't know who the heroes are, and this 9/11 generation, there are a lot of heroes. Whatever you think about politics, whatever you think about the wars, it's the people who fought them, the people who did the best they could do. Many were injured, there was loss, there are families in here who lost loved ones. There are people who are caring for a son who was badly injured in the war. This generation is no less great than the greatest generation, and I just feel people should read about it and read about these people and the resilience they still have today.
29: And you touch on the humility of these heroes. There's a passage right in the beginning of your book that really struck me. The one sure way to spot a hero may be to look for the ones who insist they aren't.
30: Exactly right. I mean, I think people think, oh, there's our superhero. Yeah. They're going to be this big brawling Marine or, you know, the guy, cocky guy moving down the street. It is rarely those people. It really is. And the ones I have met are really these quiet heroes who want to say, no, he did most of the work, or it was the teamwork, or all of us together. And that's true. That always is. But there's always somebody who's leading the way, and that's what has happened with these people.
3: And you talk about a Sergeant Little who you saw in Iraq, who terribly injured, lost both of his legs, and you end up at his bedside in the hospital, and at one point you turn to him and you say, when did you realize you were so badly injured? And his line, I mean, I almost teared up reading it. "Ma'am, they aren't bad," he said with a smile. "I'm alive."
30: Exactly. What would be anybody's worst day of their life was Mark Little's best day, he said, because he lived. And that is how he has lived ever since. He got blown up by an IED. I was actually there when he arrived in the medevac helicopter to the combat support hospital. It was gruesome. It was gruesome. And yet he was saying, "Man, my mom's going to kill me. She didn't know I was in danger.
4: Oh, my mom's going to kick my ass.
7: Your mom's going to kick your ass."
30: He continued on in the Army, believe it or not, and not out there patrolling the streets of Baghdad, but he served. He continued to serve. And when he got out, he started something called Warrior 360, which helped veterans get money immediately. He walks on prosthetics now. He's married. He is the happiest guy you will ever meet.
3: Incredible. There's something that comes through in this book, and that is you have a reporter's eye for detail. And you write about going to the 20th anniversary ceremony of 9/11 at the Pentagon. And you notice these two guys in the audience and you take a picture of them. Tell me about that.
30: I didn't know anything about them, but I wanted to share that picture with them because it was clearly an emotional day for them. And I got their information. Kevin Schaefer, Steve Workman, didn't ask them what had happened. I vaguely said, he was in the Pentagon and he survived. But I didn't want to intrude on their moment. And then I got a call from the CIA saying that Kevin Schaefer, because of that photo, because of that moment, because I didn't intrude, I think, wanted to share his story with me and the remarkable story about what he had done since that day. Kevin was horribly burned in the Pentagon. He barely survived, and he was the only survivor in his group in the Navy Command Center that day.
3: I mean, there were 42 people that were killed,
30: yes,
3: in his unit? He was the sole survivor.
30: He was the sole survivor around that area, absolutely. Barely found his way out. And Steve Workman is that guy who ran towards the fire and the smoke to see if there was anybody alive. And found Kevin Schaefer, skin falling off his arms, his chest, his uniform melted to his chest, and pulled him out of there and did everything he could to keep Kevin alive. And Workman visited him every single day until he got out of Walter Reed.
3: And what's amazing about this story is, first of all, Steve Workman had never told that story until you were working on this book.
30: I found him.
3: But the other part is that Schaefer played a critical role in the hunt for Osama bin Laden.
30: So it's the reason the CIA called, because Kevin, unbeknownst to me certainly, and almost everybody else, had gone to work years later for the CIA. And he ended up on the high-value target team looking for bin Laden. So Kevin Schaefer, who bin Laden almost killed, watched bin Laden take his last breath as he watched in real time that raid by the SEALs while sitting at the CIA. One of the first people he called? Steve Workman.
3: Steve Workman.
30: "We got him, man. I might not be able to tell you this right now, but we got him. Go turn on your TV."
29: Incredible. And Martha has many more compelling stories in her book, including the military families who have sacrificed so much. The Hero Next Door is out on Tuesday.

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2: Happy almost summer. I'm Alex Stone from ABC News, and this is Press Play 2026, our annual show in which we explore the fun and unique things we do in the summer. One of the best things when you hopefully get some time off work will be enjoying the outdoors. Nearly 100 million people across the country consider themselves bird watchers. And while ABC's Sherry Preston doesn't exactly consider herself a birder, but she does have a newfound appreciation for the hobby, especially urban birding in New York. Parks can turn into havens for bird lovers craving a little bit of nature in the normally frantic city.
3: When you think of bird watching, several things might come to mind. Middle-aged women wearing visors with binoculars around their necks, a woodland trail far from civilization, a notebook to tick off the different species, maybe even this TikTok video by the hugely popular Holderness family.
4: Gotta identify that B-I-R-D. Some of these birds are harder to see.
3: Everyone, and I mean everyone who has ever birdwatched, has a story about how they got started. For instance, here's ABC's Jim Ryan, who lives in Dallas, Texas.
5: That is the Carolina wren that comes to my yard each day to sit on the fence and just announce his presence. A year ago, I wouldn't have known him from a house finch or an eastern phoebe. But last summer, I was off work for 3 weeks, recovering from a broken leg. Every morning, I'd come out here to the backyard to drink coffee and feel sorry for myself. That's when I realized how many birds live in or migrate through my part of the world. One camera-equipped bird feeder and a birding app later, and I can instantly identify the Carolina wren.
3: And here's Karen Rodas, who used to work for ABC News and is now going back to school to be a teacher.
6: I think I started to notice more, like a lot of people, during the pandemic, just the sounds, like the cardinal was what drew me in, the beautiful call of the cardinal.
3: Brooklyn, New York birder Heather Wolf, who works for the Cornell Lab of Ornithology, can definitely remember what sparked her interest. It was in Pensacola, Florida, 15 years ago.
7: I was taking a walk on a paved path in between the dunes, and some birds started kind of dive bombing me, trying to attack me. So I ran home and I looked it up, and I found out it was a least tern. And the reason it was so aggressive was because it was likely defending a nest.
3: The thing is about bird watching, you can do it pretty much anywhere. It's free, and more people are getting into it. And if you do take up the hobby, you will meet other birders along the way.
8: Hi, I'm Elizabeth Gray. I'm the CEO of the National Audubon Society. During the global pandemic, the number of people who were bird watching, it doubled. There's 96 million people in the United States alone that love birds and bird watch.
3: There's no proper way to bird watch, but there is a difference between bird watching in rural areas or forests and urban birding, says Heather Wolf.
7: There's a really big difference. And the interesting thing about urban birding is you get very close looks at birds, including these birds that are migrating up here from South America in the spring and to breed here in the summer. And it's because in a lot of these urban habitats and pocket parks, you know, even tiny little parks, they don't have a lot of habitat. So they're there, they need to eat, they need to rest, and you get a better view because they don't have a lot of places to flee to.
3: Heather has written two books. One is called Find More Birds, and the other is called Birding at the Bridge, in search of every bird on the Brooklyn waterfront. So on a beautiful Saturday morning in April, Heather, Karen, who you also heard earlier, and our friends Smitha, Lily, and Jack set out to do some urban birding.
9: Okay, all right.
10: Okay, here we go. Tell us where to go.
3: As we got started, Heather taught us how to properly adjust our binoculars, showed us what to look for along the way, and explained to us that every bird watcher has what's called a spark bird. That's the bird that first sparked your interest in the hobby. For Karen and Jack both, it was the cardinal. For Jer Thorpe, another Brooklyn birder we met in our park, it was...
11: Well, I thought for years that it was a chipping sparrow, but I think I had mis-ID'd it, and I think it was actually an oven bird.
3: What's an oven bird?
11: It's a warbler. They live on the ground. They're called an oven bird because they make these little oven-shaped nests.
3: Of the 96 million Americans who consider themselves bird watchers, the Audubon Society says more and more of them are in their 20s and 30s. Jack Nelson, who joined us for our excursion, is one of them.
12: A lot of young people have been starting to get into birding. These new technologies... Merlin and eBird are both apps that help young birders get a lot of knowledge really, really quickly.
3: Merlin and eBird are both apps run by the Cornell Lab of Ornithology, where Heather works. As we walked, she took expert close-up photos with her camera and giant lens, and later in the day, she listed the species she saw along with their photographs on eBird, so there would be a record of what birds were seen on that day in that specific location.
7: Yeah, it's great to see a lot of younger people getting into it, and once you start, you realize what it is. So bird watching sounds a little boring, like you're just staring at the birds, but as Karen could tell you, we see new things every day. The behaviors are where it's at. Courtship, territorial defense, all of these. It's like, I always say it's like stepping into a nature documentary that's right outside your door.
3: When you're walking through an urban place like Brooklyn, New York, it's pretty cool to have someone point out certain birds right in front of you, as Karen did halfway through the morning.
9: My husband's a big Honeymooners fan. So Norton was into bird watching, and he found the yellow-bellied sapsucker.
13: Hi, Norton. Hey, Dad, what do you say, Ralph? Just a minute, I'll be right with you. I got to make an entry in my bird watching book here. I just seen a yellow-bellied sapsucker.
14: Why, are you sure it's a yellow-bellied sapsucker?
13: What else could it be? It's got a yellow belly and it was sucking sap.
9: But they're incredible looking, like you just saw it, yeah.
3: We watched the small bird drill methodical holes in various trees in search of sap, which will attract smaller birds like hummingbirds and warblers, as well as insects, which are another food source for the birds. A whole ecosystem kept churning by the modest yellow-bellied sapsucker. Whether you're birding in an urban park like we did or just in your own backyard, the Audubon Society's Elizabeth Gray would like you to keep in mind climate change, which is definitely affecting the world's bird populations.
8: Their ranges are actually shifting because the climate is shifting. We have these offshore weather events. Sometimes we have migratory birds that have typically migrated between countries along the oceans. They can be pushed inward onto land and kind of lose their way.
3: At the end of our excursion, Heather's eBird page tells us we saw 25 different species, including the black-headed laughing gull, the tiny house finch, along with the northern flicker, the double-crested cormorant, and the American black duck. All told, there are 11,000 species of birds in the world, and about 1,100 can be found here in the United States, many of them in urban settings, just like the one we visited. And as we were saying goodbye, Jack, Karen, and Heather all told us why birding meant so much to them.
15: Because there's so much bad news and out in the world, it just feels like a good way to offset the information.
6: We just took such a lovely walk through such a beautiful park. And we were really paying attention to everything we saw because we were looking for these tiny little birds. And it's just such a positive vibe. Like, why wouldn't you like it?
7: Birds have changed my life. I don't know what I'd do without birds. And the fact that I have birds, it doesn't matter where I go or what my situation is. It lifts you out of tough times. So like you said, it's anywhere you go, you have them. And yeah, I love birds. I don't know. I can't imagine a life without birds.
3: In Brooklyn, New York, I'm Sherry Preston, ABC News.
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2: We came to play. I'm ABC's Alex Stone, and you're listening to Press Play. Before the break, Sherry Preston took us deep into nature on a bird-watching expedition. Now we're headed back to civilization. But don't put away those binoculars just yet. ABC's Mike Dubusky takes us car spotting through the asphalt jungles of New York City.
32: The thing about springtime is that the nice weather kind of arrives in fits and starts. One day it's chilly and raining, the next, sunlight is basking outdoor diners in high 70s golden rays. That is luckily the kind of day that arrived when I met up with Gail Longstreth and her boyfriend Will Thibodeau in New York's Soho neighborhood.
33: It's actually a beautiful day for car spotting, so I'm hoping we see some good stuff. And it's Friday evening or afternoon, so hopefully people will be out driving their fun stuff.
32: Gail and Will are both full-time automotive influencers, making videos for Instagram, TikTok, and YouTube.
33: The Cadillac F1 team is doing something no other F1 teams are doing.
34: So I did pay $8,500 for a car that broke 3 minutes after I bought it.
33: 3 minutes? These are the best Ferraris that aren't red.
32: Gail, better known as Gail's Garage Online, is known for her car spotting videos.
33: I would just start the video with, like, let's go car spotting in New York City. And I would just, like, start walking around and go hunting. So.
3: Shall we do it?
33: Let's do it.
3: Let's start walking.
32: Car spotting is exactly what it sounds like. Enthusiasts walking around documenting the cool or notable cars they come across.
33: I'm really enthusiastic about air-cooled Porsches, and then I would say Land Cruisers. And kind of any old Japanese SUV or JDM cars in general. So those two things, and then cool BMWs. I guess so those three buckets, I would say.
32: And it didn't take long for us to stumble upon our first spot.
33: Oh, that's so cool.
32: A bright red, early 80s Mercedes-Benz SL parked on a downtown cobblestone street.
4: An old SL.
33: Yes. Yeah.
4: That looks really nice on that street.
33: It looks perfect on that. See, that's the fun thing about New York is, like, you get scenes like that that you're not going to get in suburbia.
32: Gail says she started filming car spotting videos about a year and a half ago.
33: I was doing the car spotting in my head on my commutes to and from work and everywhere else and just decided to start documenting it one day because I was thinking, you know, I have so much fun doing this. I think other people do too. It could be cool to see what community can be built around this online.
5: Let's go car spotting in New York City. What a cool Delica. This thing is awesome.
32: And car enthusiasts responded. Gail says her videos get anywhere between 20,000 to sometimes over a million views. And maybe that's not surprising.
33: A lot of car enthusiasts just walk around or drive around or, you know, do this in their heads all the time.
6: You know, not too different than something like bird watching or Pokemon card collecting, right? Where you're chasing that elusive car or the rarest car and you're trying to collect it and share it with the world in some way.
32: That's Jeremy Malcolm, who helps coordinate car events for Hagerty, a classic car insurance company. He says the car spotting hobby has been around as long as the car itself, but went online in the mid-2000s.
6: And there was a website called exoticspotter.com, and that was one of the first outlets for car spotters to take photos, publish them, and share them with the world.
32: In fact, he says that website was where a lot of the biggest names in the modern automotive space got their start.
7: This is a 1974 Porsche 914, and it's...
6: You think of Doug DeMuro, who's one of the biggest car reviewers in the world. He was a car spotter first. He was actually posting on exoticcarspotter.com as well back in the day.
7: The covers are off the brand new Ferrari 296 Speciale.
6: And then guys like Shmi150 started his YouTube channel as a car spotter. He's got millions of followers now. Stradman started as a car spotter.
8: Oh, here we have a Lamborghini for those interested.
32: Back in Soho, Will says his history with car spotting got started in those early days.
8: Like Gail, my first word was car. I loved cars. And I would just walk around and like see cars and just be so excited. And I got into photography at a pretty young age, so for me it was just taking pictures of all the cars I saw and documenting them on social media.
32: But he says he came of age during a time when it felt like young people were losing interest in cars. According to the Insurance Information Institute, only a quarter of Gen Z, people born after 1996, had a driver's license in 2020. Compare that to 43% in 1997.
8: It was a bit of a dying hobby, especially when I was getting into it. It was like, I was the only kid in my high school that cared about cars. Like, honestly, I started a car club and I think three people joined and we didn't even have any meetings. Ooh, nice G82.
32: This sort of thing happens a lot when talking to car spotters.
33: It won't get a ton of crazy attention, but all the people that...
32: You'll be walking along when suddenly, mid-sentence...
33: Still going to watch and engage with that video. Oh, no way!
8: G92 M3!
32: Doesn't exactly sound like a dying hobby.
6: It's a common misunderstanding that young people don't love cars.
32: Jeremy Malcolm says, according to a recent survey from Hagerty, 60% of Gen Z are interested in one day owning a collector car.
6: So more than millennial, more than boomers, like Gen Z are bigger collector and enthusiast car fans than any other generation.
32: Gail's garage videos document everything from vintage Bentleys to the latest Ferraris, but Gail herself says the best spot she's made in NYC is a lot more down to earth, a Mitsubishi Pajero Mini.
33: That is a Japanese import, and it's the basically picture kind of like a squared off like Japanese SUV, but then shrink it down to about like two-thirds of the size, and it looks good on the streets. Like, that's hands down my favorite car I've ever seen on a New York City street.
32: New York isn't known as a particularly car-friendly place. Congestion, tolls, pockmarked streets, parking, it all conspires to make the Big Apple a pretty hostile place to the automotively inclined. But Will says that just makes those offbeat and unusual vehicles stand out more.
8: It makes seeing, like, a unique, weird car even more special because you know how much of a pain it is for that guy to have it here or that girl to have it here.
6: If anyone sees a Ferrari driving down the road, whether they're an enthusiast or not, they're going to want to snap a photo. But as you get into those niches and find out, you know, what's really rare, Sometimes a Chevy HHR SS panel van is going to be the thing that gets you excited because you know there's only a couple dozen of them out there in the world.
0: And as it turns out, one particular flavor of weird has been cropping up more and more in the Big Apple.
3: I'm Sam Swift, and I created Oceans of New York City.
0: Sam Swift is the lead engineer at a fraud prevention company, but in his free time, he's working to catalog every single Fisker Ocean currently being used as a rideshare vehicle in the city.
9: Fisker is driven by people like you.
3: Fisker was one of the next up-and-coming, game-changing, new innovative car companies on the market. They were going to be in the same sentence as, you know, Rivian, as the sort of next generation following Tesla.
0: But none of that happened. The electric car maker fell on hard times, filing for bankruptcy in 2024 and selling off their remaining stock of electric Ocean SUVs.
3: And one company in New York City bought almost the entire lot, roughly 3,000 Fisker Oceans for use as leasing. They're a leasing company. To Uber and Lyft drivers.
0: That's led to an unusually high density of Oceans in the city, almost like an alternate future where Fiskers became as ubiquitous as Toyotas.
3: There's probably fewer than 10,000 of them operating in the world, and 2,500 of them are driving around our five boroughs. So once you recognize them, you really do see them all the time.
0: Back in December, Swift created Oceans of NYC, a website for car spotters, or really anyone, to document Fisker Ocean sightings.
3: There needs to be more opportunities for sort of community building. Everyone wants to, you know, connect with more actual people in the world, and how better to do that over a strange niche hobby?
0: Sam says people can snap a picture with their phone with the car's license plate in view and upload it directly to the site, or they can just text a number with their spot. So far, about 80 people have participated, and he says that number is growing.
3: We just passed 50%, so that means that of the roughly 2,500 unique Fisker Oceans out there operating in the city, we have spotted and gotten a picture of more than half of them now.
33: Subaru WRX STI up there in blue was my dream car in high school.
34: Really?
33: Oh, yeah.
0: Gail and Will say their focus on unusual cars is driven by a real enthusiasm, but also by the fact that those cars, from Mitsubishi Pajeros to Fisker Oceans, are more accessible.
33: I think showing off cars that are cool and charming and still scratch that enthusiast itch, but maybe don't have the same price tag that a lot of hypercars have, is really compelling and interesting to people. And just wasn't, I just don't think it was being done the way that I was doing it by very many people at the time, like when I started.
8: That's also what I've gone for with my videos, just by, like, you know, buying and building cars like that. But it's really fun seeing someone get excited over something that you actually could have.
0: To that end, Gail has made a purchase of her own recently.
10: I just bought the world's cheapest Porsche.
0: Next to her daily driver, a Toyota RAV4, now sits a first-generation Porsche Boxster.
33: Yes, I bought a 986 Boxster this morning for $4,000.
8: Oh, she's got a very sensible RAV4 that will never let her down, and then a car that probably will at some point.
33: That does not currently function.
0: Mike Dubusky, ABC News, New York.
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2: 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I'm Alex Stone. The next time you fly somewhere, ride a commuter train, or sit in line at the DMV, take a look at the people around you. Chances are about 1 in 4 that they or you are doing some kind of puzzle, either on a device, in a book, or a newspaper. That's according to Unscrambled Words, which bills itself as the Internet's fastest and smoothest word-solving tool. In an age of hyper-realistic video games and on-demand streaming video, old-school word and number-solving games remain remarkably popular. ABC's Jim Ryan wondered why.
29: From Argentina to Zimbabwe, the theme song is instantly recognizable. The ubiquitousness of the thinking music from Jeopardy reflects the universal popularity of that show, but perhaps also of word games in general. The term puzzle came into the English language nearly 450 years ago and initially described a state of confusion or bewilderment before it came to mean a physical object, such as a jigsaw or crossword puzzle. The Romance languages take it a step beyond. The French call a puzzle en casse-tête. The Italians, il rompecapo. And in Spanish, it's el rompecabezas. All three of those terms have the same English translation, headbreaker. And if you've ever tried to solve the Saturday New York Times crossword puzzle, you realize that the Europeans have it right.
3: Typically, you have the easiest one on Monday, and then they get harder by the day until you get to the hardest one on Saturday.
29: And that guy should know.
3: Hello, I'm Sandy Weiss. I produce the game Rattle, which is a daily word game that you can play for free online.
29: That's R-A-D-D-L-E, an anagram of ladder, which is a hint to what Sandy Weiss's game is all about. To him, the perfect word game offers a problem, a solution, and a method of getting from one to the other.
3: So it's not too complex, but also has an avenue of offering you a different challenge every day. So you want to be challenged. That's why we do puzzles, right? We want to be put.

0: is Nick Offerman.
1: Yes, the Nick Offerman from Parks and Recreation, the terrifying 2020 Hulu series Devs, and the current Apple TV show Margo's Got Money Troubles. Posting on the New York Times Instagram page,
0: I love puzzles, I love words, I love writing.
1: And he can now add another credit to his resume.
0: I co-constructed today's New York Times crossword puzzle for Wednesday, October 15th, 2025.
1: And if you think doing a crossword puzzle is tough,
0: this was incredibly arduous.
1: He did have help from the Times staff, a staff that's grown dramatically as the paper has added new features to its puzzles page.
2: Hi, I'm Tracy Bennett. I'm the editor of Wordle.
1: Put simply, Wordle is a game that gives players six tries to guess a hidden five-letter word. On the Times Instagram page, Tracy Bennett says Wordle becomes very personal for some devotees.
2: A woman wrote to me saying that her phone had been blowing up all morning because her daughter's name, who had her birthday that day, was the word of the day, which was M-E-R-R-Y, Mary.
1: The New York Times puzzles page has grown from one feature, the crossword, to nearly a dozen, including Wordle, Pips, Connections, and Spelling Bee. And if numbers are more to your liking, a daily Sudoku puzzle. Some people play several of the games each day, and as my colleague Sherry Preston points out, in a very particular order.
3: I think that everyone has their own method of doing the games section of the New York Times. For example, mine is always Spelling Bee first, followed by Wordle, followed by Connections, followed by Letterboxd. Now, I do not do Pips, and I do not do, what's the other one that everybody does? Strands. Yeah, I can't think like that in the morning, but I can do really well when it comes to the spelling bee. Like, that one is the one that I think I excel at the most. I get genius. Not a lot, but a fair amount of times. Find enough words to be considered genius. That's my thoughts.
1: Thanks, Sherry. Have you ever noticed how people play Sudoku or play Wordle, but work a crossword puzzle? The suggestion is that digging through your brain to find a word that fits into a grid containing other intersecting words can be a workout.
4: If you get in the habit of doing it every day, you'll find that you're challenging your brain and also the way the attitude you have about these games.
1: Psychologist Dr. Patrick Porter says that just as a daily trip to the gym can improve your physical performance,
4: if you don't consistently do a crossword puzzle or you don't play a word game, what happens is you get rusty at it because there's something called neural pruning happens, which means the brain unwires because you're not using that specific activity. There's a saying at Hebb's Law, it says those neurons that fire together wire together.
1: And in the same way that recovery time is important after lifting weights or running on a treadmill, Dr. Porter says,
4: if you could take 5 to 10 minutes after doing these things like physical exercise or mental exercise like you're talking about these games, is take 5 minutes and just calm down your breathing and just kind of review over what you just learned, and what happens is your memory of that information just went up about 93%.
1: But remember that playing Wordle or working a crossword should be enjoyable. Game designer Sandy Wise says,
5: enjoyment is great. Enjoyment is a noble goal, a laudable goal. Play is a laudable goal. We should all embrace the play in our life. We don't do enough of it. And knowing that you've done something difficult, even if it was just a small amount of difficulty, something that that seemed insurmountable a minute ago, you've surmounted. Yeah, to me, that's satisfying.
1: So whether it's yelling answers at the TV set or punching the air in victory after finishing the Sunday crossword, and whether you call it a puzzle or a head breaker, why not give it a try? Word games are exercise for the brain, and they're just plain fun. Jim Ryan, ABC News.
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0: at stake, so much on the line, more Americans turn here than any other newscast. 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
14: 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I'm Alex Stone. In your social media feeds, you may be hearing more about so-called maxing trends lately. Looks maxing, sleep maxing, even wallet maxing. But there's one maxing trend circulating online that might be exactly what your routine is missing: hobby maxing. Here's producer Caitlin Schiffer.
15: Hobby maxing is the pursuit of engaging in new hobbies to enrich one's life. We're all told to take our vitamins and get our steps in during the day to support our well-being. But ABC News medical contributor Dr. Jennifer Miao says having a hobby can also positively impact our health.
16: Engaging in hobbies can lead to personal growth. Studies have shown it can reduce stress levels, and it also can encourage social interactions.
15: Sydney Christensen is a college student and content creator who has amassed over 15,000 followers on TikTok by talking about her passion for books and music.
17: It's made me look forward to things like, okay, after class, like I can go read my book, or after I work out, I can like go and crochet or bedazzle my book. So it's kind of like a weird reward system.
15: Besides staying on track, Dr. Miao says hobbies can immensely benefit your mental health.
16: Studies have shown that it can be helpful in managing symptoms related to depression and anxiety, as well as other conditions like bipolar disorder and schizophrenia.
15: She says hobbies can also increase our longevity.
16: For physical health, it can actually play a protective role in the development against cognitive decline and age-related cognitive decline for older patients.
15: Social connections are imperative, especially as our society is experiencing a loneliness epidemic. But building a community can be very difficult. To counteract this, businesses are playing a role in holding community events to engage those who want to craft, meet new people, and try something new. Susan Alexandra, a handmade jewelry brand in New York City, has embraced the hobby maxing trend with its weekly bead night. With bowls of intricate vintage beads, sparkling water, and champagne, community coordinator at Susan Alexandra, Susie Benitez, is a part of hosting these bead nights.
18: I'd say 50% of people come with a plus one, or sometimes like in a bigger group, and a bunch of people just come by themselves. And every time, people leave feeling so happy. They leave feeling kind of accomplished as well and proud of themselves for what they've made. This one girl came, I think she's been 7 or 8 times. She would come like every quarter, and it was real, like for her, it truly was her art therapy.
15: In a world where social media plagues the youth, this form of therapy can be vital. The American Medical Association reports that about 95% of youth are on social media, and studies suggest that using it for 3 or more hours a day can double the risk of mental health problems. So, having a hobby can not only be fun, but also alleviate the stresses of the day-to-day. Barry Schrominger attended the bead night event with her sister and found that participating in these activities is a form of self-care.
19: It's the most fun creative outlet for me. So I do that kind of thing quite often when I get a chance to, because I also have 2 kids. So it's important to fit it in.
15: Barry mentions working with her hands allows her to focus on something that is just for her.
19: I feel like I've tapped into my like my creative spirit, focusing on something that only I'm doing for me in that moment, I think mentally just feels like a breath of fresh air.
15: And if you're interested in getting involved in hobbies, Dr. Miao says, take it one step at a time.
16: Setting really realistic expectations and just being specific with your goal in order to make a plan that will stick.
15: Hobby maxing should be the trend everyone is talking about. And in the age of maxing, participating in hobbies isn't just leisure. It's a way to life max. Caitlin Schiffer, ABC News.
14: Caitlin, thanks. Running dates back to our ancestors as a natural instinct for survival. It transformed into an organized activity in ancient Greece and has become one of the most popular sports in the world. Associate producer Annalisa Linder explains how this centuries-old sport is making big strides to bring people together.
20: Last month, more than 59,000 runners set off on a 26.2-mile journey through the boroughs of London. The 2026 London Marathon broke the Guinness World Record for the largest marathon ever, a record set just 5 months earlier at the New York City Marathon. 1.1 million people had applied for a spot in London.
21: The 45th annual edition of the CBS.
20: So what's behind these record-breaking numbers? Organized running has become more mainstream than ever. It's an activity that is affordable and easy to start. That could be why people today aren't running just for exercise. They're running for human connection. While running can be a solitary sport, Generation Z and millennials have created a cultural phenomenon that turned a solo activity into a social one. Run Club.
0: Run Club. Welcome to another Saturday morning endorphins long run.
20: According to Strava's Year in Sport trend report, the number of run clubs on the fitness app more than tripled from 2024 to 2025.
1: I think people just want to find something that is accessible to them and that has a community.
20: Influencer and content creator Mallory Kilmer wanted to provide that community. She started the club No More Lonely Runs in 2023.
1: I just posted on my story one day, if anyone wants to come run with me, I will be at Central Park on this Saturday at this time. You know, I'll be there. Six girls showed up and it was the best Saturday still to this day of my entire life.
20: In 3 years, No More Lonely Runs has grown to more than 10,000 members.
1: We have new people every single week. We all connect over the same thing, and that's movement.
20: The group meets every Saturday for a 6-mile run. They end at a cafe to eat bagels and hang out. Kilmer says 75 to 100 people will show up on a given weekend.
1: You're going to meet someone. You're going to make connections. People make real-life friendships. There's been dating.
20: Anyone is welcome to join, no matter how fast or slow you run.
1: We have 7:30 paces, now normally to 11 to 11:30 paces. Serious, competitive, ultra runners. They love coming to the Run Club for the social and community aspect. It's actually a break from their competitiveness.
20: There are no memberships or fees. You just show up. That's one of the reasons why Haley Lawrence runs with No More Lonely Runs.
22: Nowadays, to like socialize with people, you have to pay. There's no barrier to entry for most run clubs. It's very inclusive.
20: She says she's made a lot of friends through Run Club.
22: After college, I kind of missed like community aspects. My favorite part of running is with a group.
20: Dylan Louie shares that sentiment.
23: I used to run a lot on my own, and I was a little bit shy to like go and join a group. But now, whenever I go out alone, I'm like, something's missing.
20: High-performance psychologist Jonathan Fader says that's because there is.
24: You're combining two of the best-known mood lifters that humans can have, physical exercise and social connection. You're getting that adrenaline, you're getting that endorphins, but there's also likely dopamine activity and connectivity that's happening with friends.
20: Fader says running with others is, quote, the ultimate vitamin of well-being.
24: There's been a decline in people seeing each other, having activities together. Some people still are working entirely online. It provides an outlet for you to spend time with other people that you care about and that stimulate you.
20: I joined the running community in 2024. An ad for a new run club popped up on my TikTok feed. And as an active person new to the city, I decided this would be a great opportunity to meet people. I met my best friends at that run club. We've been running together ever since. And Run Club on Wednesday has earned a permanent spot on our social calendars. Earlier this year, we ran our second half marathon together. As Mallory Kilmer likes to say,
1: if you want to go fast, go alone. If you want to go far, go together.
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14: 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It does a body good. 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

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And I'm proud to be on this peaceful piece of property.

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Now here I am a thousand stones away from him. He recognized me on the first day I came in, and it gave me a chill when he clicked his heel.

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1: Stephanie Officer. Good news out of Southern California. Officials are letting some of the 50,000 evacuees return home. Garden Grove Police Chief Amir Elfara.
2: And I can now tell you that we can reduce our evacuation zone area. The new borders will consist of Orangewood Avenue to the north, Dale Street to the east, Knott Street to the west, and Garden Grove Boulevard to the south.
1: Officials say the risk of a catastrophic explosion known as a BLEVI, or boiling liquid expanding vapor explosion, is over. But that tank at GKN Aerospace is still at risk of an explosion or leak. A candlelight remembrance held in Arlington National Cemetery Monday evening, marking the close of Memorial Day weekend. Secretary of Veterans Affairs Doug Collins explained the significance of TAPS and why every vet service should be recognized.
3: It's a reminder that we only have one chance to get it right when we honor those that have given so much to us.
1: This is ABC News. More than 20 people were taken to the hospital in Tokyo after a suspect sprayed an unknown substance in a shopping area. Colorado Springs firefighters came to the rescue of a baby red-tailed hawk that fell from its nest Sunday. Wildlife officials say the hawk's nest was situated on top of a four-story building. Firefighters used a ladder to bring it home. Its mother watched like a hawk the entire time. The summer travel season is officially underway, and with gas prices up more than 40% over last Memorial Day, families are looking for some good deals. Christian Klein, editor-in-chief of foodfamilytravel.com, suggests using hotel points and frequent flyer miles to help reduce costs.
4: 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Does it include free breakfast? That's a big one, especially if you've got a big family. Does it include free Wi-Fi? 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
1: Klein suggests prioritizing memories over the destination. I'm Stephanie Officer, ABC News.
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17: 5:06. The Marshfield temperature, we're at 55 degrees. Good morning. I'm Rob Hakala. The South Shore's morning news underway. Welcome to Tuesday. It is the 26th of May, 2026. 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His boys do a good job. 888-64-TINYS. Just call. The WATD South Shore weather forecast is going to be warming up today. Any areas of fog or mist will dissipate early. We'll have the brightening skies, as you can see out there right now to the east. You see the pink in the sky, and the sun is coming up. We'll have sun filtered by variable clouds and a high today up about 82. Then this evening we'll have partly cloudy skies. The low will drop down to about 60 tonight. Tomorrow for your Wednesday, sun mixing with building clouds, a hit or miss shower or thunderstorm late, a high near 85 on Wednesday. Cooler on Thursday, sun mixing with building afternoon clouds. We could have some showers. The high on Thursday up about 71. We'll have a full look at the traffic and the weather coming up on the nines, 95.9 WATD. 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
18: It was the summer of 1969, and Toby Gibson was taking the prettiest girl in school, Diane Lane, on their first official date. Toby's dad let him take his prized Ford LTD Country Squire, a beautiful vehicle with wood grain paneling, massive interior space, and a V8 engine, to the Marshfield Drive-In Theater. Toby was pulling out all the stops. Easy Rider was playing on the big screen that night, and Toby and Diane saw most of the movie. Of course, Toby was going to clean all the popcorn that had somehow found its way onto the floor before he returned his dad's car. But when the movie ended, Toby wasn't thinking about that just yet, or about much of anything, really. A love struck Toby's head was still up in the clouds. Amidst first love's fog, Toby forgot to unhook the speaker from the car, pulled away, and came crashing back to earth as that speaker smashed through the driver's side window of his father's country squire. I guess it's true what the song says. Love hurts.
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17: Good morning. It is 5:09, and taking a look at the early ride back to work Tuesday after the long Memorial Day weekend, and we are off to a good start. No delays traveling up Route 3 from Clark Road in Plymouth up towards Union Street in Braintree. Northbound on the expressway, not seeing any delays there from Furnace Brook up to the O'Neill Tunnel. Ted Williams Tunnel East is okay, heading over to Logan. No delays over on Route 24. We got a nice ride there through West Bridgewater and Avon. Lower end of 128 looks good up through Denham and Needham. And down the Cape, not seeing any issues at the Sagamore or the Bourne Bridges. Traffic on the nines every morning. Traffic emergencies when they happen on WATD. Now the updated South Shore weather. And for today, we are going to have a warm day today. We'll have areas of fog and mist will dissipate early. Sun filtered by variable clouds this afternoon, a high near 82, warming up with sunshine. This evening, partly cloudy skies, a low down to 60. For tomorrow, your Wednesday, tomorrow we'll have a sunshine blending with clouds and then hit or miss showers or thunderstorms later in the day on Wednesday, 85. For Thursday, sun mixing with building afternoon clouds, we could have some showers. Thursday's high, 71. Right now, outside our studio in Marshfield, the temperature 55 degrees at the weather station, WATD. Good morning. WATD News time now is 5:11 on a Tuesday morning.

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Business news with Brooks. And sports with Brendan Connolly. Everything you need to start the day. Now, here's your host, Rob Hakla.

0: And good morning. And welcome into the South Shore's Morning News on a back to work Tuesday after the long Memorial Day weekend. Here we are, weather turning around, and I know it was kind of a damp Memorial Day weekend. It did start to get better a little bit later in the day yesterday, but as we know, it was a day for Memorial Day where still many events took place to honor those lives lost in the service of this great country. A lot of the Memorial Day tributes, though, would go from becoming parades to indoor ceremonies, and a lot of events happening around the South Shore yesterday to mark the occasion. And in fact, we had retired Navy SEAL Tony O'Brien yesterday talking about his thoughts on Memorial Day. Always good to see Tony O'Brien. And the importance to local veterans and Gold Star families. You can get that interview up on our webpage, 959watd.com, and you can go there to get all the local news. As we had a number of reporters out covering the events yesterday on Memorial Day, so we'll be hearing about some of that later on this morning as well. As it was good to see a lot of people wanted to go and do something yesterday to mark the occasion. And certainly it was a day where our attention was, I feel, more focused on the holiday than typically a sunny day in the 90s and people having, not that there's anything wrong with cookouts and swimming and that sort of thing, but it felt definitely the feeling was more focused on the day itself, a bit more somber yesterday. And a lot of indoor, as we mentioned, events and ceremonies all around the South Shore to mark Memorial Day. And so Memorial Day now has come and gone for 2026. It's the unofficial start to summer. Summer officially doesn't start till later in June when we have the solstice in the longest day of the year. But for today, we're going to be a little bit warmer. As I mentioned, it was kind of cool, rain for the most part, damp. For the Memorial Day weekend. But for today, we will have more sunshine around, and it is going to warm up to about close to in the low 80s today. So it is going to feel a little warmer. We'll get up towards 82, sun filtered by some clouds. Then this evening, partly cloudy, a low 65. Tomorrow, we'll get up towards 85, sun mixing with building clouds, maybe a hit or miss shower or thunderstorm late. We'll keep you updated with traffic and weather every 10 minutes on the nines here on 95.9 FM WATD. Great to have you here officially. The South Shore's Morning News underway. I'm Rob Hackelow with the morning team. We'll be with you till 10 o'clock as we get you up and out the door. Thanks for being with us. 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If you have a smart speaker, say play WATD. 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You can check that out. Sports, it was a quiet night. Red Sox were off. They will begin a three-game series against the Atlanta Braves tonight at Fenway. After being swept by the Twins, the Red Sox looking to get a win. That'll be this evening, first pitch at Fenway at 6:45. And we'll have more on the local sports. We've got Brendan Connolly. He'll be along with the high school sports. Let us know what's going on around the South Shore. 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All right, coming up on the program today, we got a busy show for you. We'll be checking in a little bit later on. Old Colony Elder Services, OCES, is going to join us at 7:41. Then later on, our South Shore Chamber of Commerce report, Tim Cahill at 8:41. In the 9 o'clock hour, we'll have our Pause and Clause segment. And also we'll be checking in with the Walnut Hill Garden Club of Hanover. Their plant sale, I believe, is coming up this Saturday, so we'll get details on that coming up in the 9 o'clock hour. Right now it is 5:18 on WATD. And let's see, we've got the markets will be reopening today after the Memorial Day holiday. So we'll get some business news for you in just a bit on 95.9 WATD. Coming up later in this half hour on WATD, we will take a listen to some events this date in history. And then after 5:45, we'll find out who is celebrating a birthday. We'll have our world-famous list of celebrity birthdays coming up in just a few minutes. That'll be up after 5:45 on WATD. And we want to say good morning to Gray Wolf, is checking in early on the text line. Good morning to you, Gray Wolf. He says, good morning, WATD. Good to hear from you, Gray Wolf. Text line 781-837-4900, 781-837-4900. All right, the time now is 5:19. Let's get back out to the roadways, WATD's traffic and weather. We update it every 10 minutes on the 9s, and taking a look at the early ride, no reports of any delays on Route 3 from Clark Road in Plymouth up towards Union Street. A little slow just at the split. 93 north is slow. Route 37 onto the expressway. The expressway picking up some company around the Savin Hill area. And not seeing any big delays on Route 24 or down at the Cape Bridges. Traffic on the 9s every morning. Traffic emergencies when they happen on WATD. Now the updated South Shore weather. Let's get the details for you now. 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Here's meteorologist Josh Nichols.
1: The kind of weather that I'm forecasting here for Greater Boston, the Metro South, and the South Shore is the kind of weather that you probably wanted for the holiday weekend. We'll look for an ample amount of sunshine, a little bit of fog here for this morning. Temperatures, after being into the mid-50s this morning, should climb close to 80 this afternoon. It will be a little bit cooler by the water's edge owing to a feeble sea breeze that sets up shop. Coming up for tonight, look for just a few clouds. It'll be mild, the overnight low temperature near 60. On Wednesday, still on the warm side with a mixture of clouds and sunshine. A pop-up shower and thunderstorm is possible in the afternoon. High temperatures will be into the mid-80s. On Thursday, look for a blend of clouds and sun, a northeasterly breeze, keeping temperatures close to 70, although into the mid-60s by the water's edge, owing to that wind off the water. And there will be some scattered showers developing in the afternoon, but not a washout by any stretch of the imagination. On Friday, look for a blend of clouds and sun and maybe a pop-up shower again. Highs in the mid-60s. Next weather in just 10 minutes. For WATD, I'm meteorologist Josh Nichols.
0: Thanks, Josh. And right now, outside our studio in Marshfield, the temperature is, let's see, we're at 55 degrees. 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
0: 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All right, after a night off, back to work for your Red Sox. They will begin a three-game series against the Atlanta Braves at Fenway. That will be at 6:45 tonight over at Fenway as, again, the Red Sox looking to bounce back from being swept by the Twins at Fenway over the weekend. The U.S. men's national team expected to officially announce its 2026 World Cup roster after 91 players were given international minutes since the last World Cup. The U.S. has whittled its list down to 26 for the upcoming major tournament that will be co-hosted on home soil. Among those being mentioned as a possible member is Revolution goalie Matt Turner. The team is expected to be announced later this afternoon. We're going to get an update on the South Shore sports from Brendan in just a moment, but let's get you updated on the playoffs and other national sports from the AP's Gethin Coolbaugh.
5: AP Sports, I'm Gethin Coolbaugh. The Knicks routed the Cavaliers 130-93 to complete a four-game sweep of the Eastern Conference Finals and advance to the NBA Finals for the first time since 1999. Karl-Anthony Towns had 19 points and 14 rebounds.
6: It feels good. I mean, we're excited, we're happy we won, but we're also not satisfied.
5: Stanley Cup playoffs, Andrei Svechnikov scored 14:06 into OT, and the Hurricanes took a 2-1 East final lead with a 3-2 win over the Canadiens. MLB Astros right-hander Tatsuya Imai and two relievers combined to throw the majors' first no-hitter since 2024 in a 9-0 win over the Rangers. At the French Open, American Ben Shelton, Iga Swiatek, and Elena Rybakina breezed through their first-round matches. And Inter Miami says Lionel Messi has an overload associated with fatigue in his left hamstring ahead of the World Cup. Gethin Coolbaugh, AP Sports.
0: All right, now let's get a look at the South Shore sports. We're going to check in with Brendan Connolly. What's going on as far as the South Shore action? Brendan.
7: That's right, guys. The high school playoffs are right around the corner for most sports, but for girls lacrosse, the postseason has already started. Let's begin right there. In the Division I tournament, North Quincy advanced with a Memorial Day win, topping Lowell 21-12. The Raiders now move on to the round of 32, where they will face third-seeded Concord Carlisle. Meanwhile, yesterday marked the end of the boys' lacrosse regular season. BC High closed it out strong, defeating St. John Shrewsbury 13-5. With the victory, the Eagles clinched a share of the Catholic Conference title. They now await their Division I playoff seeding, which will be announced tomorrow. In baseball action, BC High won the Don Fredericks Memorial Day tournament, defeating Plymouth North 7-3 in the championship. In the consolation game, Braintree topped Bridgewater Raynham 6-1. And closing out with softball news, Bridgewater Raynham fell to New Bedford, losing 1-0. Brendan Connolly, WATD Sports.
0: 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Coming up next, we'll listen to some of the events this date in history.
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10: May 26th. 1940. During World War II, hundreds of thousands of Allied troops begin their evacuation from Dunkirk, France. They escape Nazi Germany's advancing forces, making their way across the English Channel to Britain. 1868. In Washington, President Andrew Johnson's impeachment trial ends with his acquittal. Johnson serves out the rest of his time in office after his clash with the post-Civil War Congress. 1907.
11: Young fella, if you're looking for trouble, I'll accommodate you.
10: Actor John Wayne, nicknamed the Duke, is born Marion Morrison in Winterset, Iowa. Wayne's rugged roles in decades of westerns and action films made him an American icon. 1994, the girl is mine. Pop star Michael Jackson and Elvis Presley's daughter Lisa Marie get married in the Dominican Republic. They split up nearly 2 years later. And 1949, singer Hank Williams Jr., son of country music star Hank Williams Sr., is born in Shreveport, Louisiana. Today in history, May 26th, Camille Bohannon, The Associated Press.
0: 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It's time now for a Medical Minute on WATD.
12: New guidelines from the American Heart Association and the American College of Cardiology are shifting focus to otherwise healthy Americans and how early intervention might decrease their risk for heart disease. Healthy diet, exercise, sleep, and stress management are still the best starting point. But earlier additions of a statin, the most common lipid-lowering medication, might help some people stay heart healthy. The recent recommendations highlight a new screening tool called Predicting Risk of Cardiovascular Disease Events, also known as PREVENT. And additional testing options, including routine monitoring of lipoprotein A. Lipoprotein A, often called LPA, is a type of particle that carries cholesterol through the blood and can leave some behind in the walls of your blood vessels. It has an extra protein on it that can make it easier to build up in your arteries, increasing your risk for heart attack or stroke. LPA levels are mostly genetic, so the guidelines now recommend that doctors measure them in all patients at least once to find out who might have a higher hidden risk for heart disease. With this Medical Minute, I'm Jacqueline Lee.
0: 5:30 News coming up with Dan McCready. Top stories in next half hour. We'll have our world-famous list of celebrity birthdays that's coming up at 5:45. Right now, 5:29, WATD's traffic and weather on the 9. Seeing building volume out there, Route 3 back to work. Seeing more company from Union Street up to the split. 93 North is slow in Braintree, getting onto the expressway. The expressway northbound is sluggish already around Ponset, heading up towards Columbia Road. No reports of any delays on 24-128. We're down the Cape Bridges. South Shore weather. For today, we are going to have warmer temperatures. We'll have more sun. Any areas of fog and mist will dissipate early. Sun filtered by variable clouds. 82 tonight, partly cloudy, a low down to 60. Right now, 55 in Marshfield. Good morning. It is 5:30.
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14: 55 degrees outside of our South Shore studios at 5:30. 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Weymouth joined the nation and South Shore yesterday, honoring its veterans on Memorial Day. In addressing the ceremony, Weymouth Town Council President Arthur Matthews speaks about the ultimate sacrifices made by so many service members.
15: As we prepare to mark the 250th anniversary, Memorial Day has something important of us, not simply to celebrate our nation's history, but to remember what the costs and sacrifices are. Today we honor not only their heroism, but their humanity. We remember the empty seats at family tables, at birthdays never celebrated, and futures never lived, and the loved ones who carry on with the strength and grace in the face of unimaginable loss.
14: Mayor Mike Malise talks about a group of brothers that fought in the Revolutionary War.
16: Recently, we remembered Weymouth resident Revolutionary War veteran Job Nash at the Ashwood Cemetery down on Broad Street. Private Nash and his brothers, Timothy and Eliah, all joined the local militia the same day in 1775, only weeks after the Battle of Lexington and Concord and their shot heard around the world. That began our long struggle for independence. Thankfully, all the Nash brothers survived the Revolutionary War. Before the war ended, Weymouth had lost over 16 brave men to the cause of freedom. The population of Weymouth at the time was under 1,500 people. We lost one every 100 residents to help found the United States. That's a huge price to pay.
14: Weymouth resident and Marine Nick Rizzo speaks of three Weymouth service members who lost their lives fighting for the country, including Andrew Farrar.
17: When these men and women raised their right hand, they were not serving some distant or distract idea. 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To them, America was their parents, their neighborhoods, and their neighbors. It was their teachers and their coaches, their church pews, ball fields, and their hometown centers.

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4: 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Emergency officials have lifted an evacuation order for some of the tens of thousands of people who live near a damaged tank containing a hazardous chemical in Southern California. Authorities said yesterday that they are reducing the evacuation zone and it is safe for some residents of Garden Grove to go home. Officials have ordered about 50,000 residents to evacuate their homes in Garden Grove near Los Angeles after a tank containing methyl methacrylate overheated, causing pressure to build up inside. Officials said earlier yesterday that a crack that was discovered in the tank a day earlier caused the internal temperature to drop, eliminating the risk of a catastrophic explosion. The military says it carried out self-defense strikes in Iran, including on missile launch sites. Haya Panjwani reports.
5: The U.S. military says it carried out self-defense strikes in Iran, including on missile launch sites. The attacks on missile launch sites and boats placing mines come even as President Donald Trump said on social media that negotiations were proceeding nicely. Earlier, Trump said any agreement to end the Iran war should include a requirement for several additional countries, including Saudi Arabia and Pakistan, to join the Abraham Accords. That's the U.S. brokered agreements from Trump's first term aimed at normalizing relations with Israel. Further details were not immediately available, including more specifics on the threats from Iran and what this means for negotiations. Haya Panjwani, Washington.
4: Pope Leo XIV has called for robust regulation of artificial intelligence and for its developers to work for the common good rather than profit. He made the call in a sweeping manifesto on safeguarding humankind as the technology impacts everything from work to war. Leo's first encyclical is called Magnifica Humanitas, or Magnificent Humanity. It's released yesterday, has been eagerly awaited ever since history's first U.S.-born pope announced days after his election that he considered AI to be the biggest challenge facing humanity today. WATD News Time, coming up on 5:38, traffic and weather on the nines is next.
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9: Good morning. It is 5:39, and taking a look at the early ride on your back to work Tuesday, we are seeing some building volume in a number of areas. We'll start here with the expressway getting heavier now from Granite Ave up towards Columbia Road, Route 3. Seeing some slowdowns. It looks like it's busy on the approach to Union Street and around the curve there up towards the split. 93 North is slow in Braintree getting onto the expressway. Not seeing any big delays on Route 24. A little more company past 140 in Taunton. Down the Cape, no delays. Sagamore or Bourne and Route 44 looks good from Plymouth to Middleborough. Traffic on the 9.

0: Every morning, traffic emergencies when they happen on WATD. Now, the updated South Shore weather.
1: At the Blue Hill Observatory, 12 one-hundredths of an inch of rain fell during the course of Memorial Day. 51 hundredths of an inch fell on Sunday. So we now have a monthly total for May of 1.83 inches, which represents a departure of just a little bit more than an inch. And that departure, of course, is on the negative side, given the fact that it has been so dry as of late. We will find an ample amount of sunshine here for the day today across all of Greater Boston, the Metro South, and the South Shore. A bit of patchy fog this morning, especially in the Neponset Valley. The high temperature close to 80 degrees away from the coast. Coming up for tonight, just a few clouds. The overnight low temperature will be close to 60 with a southwesterly breeze. On Wednesday, it's still on the warm side with a mixture of clouds and sunshine. There could be an isolated shower, thunder shower. The high temperature into the mid-80s. Best chance for seeing that will be north and west of Boston. On Thursday, plan on scattered showers and thunderstorms into the afternoon. Clouds, some limited sun. High temperatures with a northeasterly breeze back to near 70. Next weather in just 10 minutes. For WATD, I'm meteorologist Josh Nichols.
2: 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I'm Dan McCready at 541. The South Shore's morning news continues now on 95.9 WATD.

0: Good morning and welcome into the Tuesday Back to Work edition of the South Shore's Morning News. I hope you had a good long Memorial Day weekend. Back at it we are, and good to have you here early on the South Shore's Morning News. I'm Rob Hackelow with the morning team. Coming up, our world-famous list of celebrity birthdays. Dan will join me on the panel. Sports, back to work for the Red Sox. After a night off, they'll see if they can get a win after being swept by Minnesota over the weekend. Sox will host the Atlanta Braves this evening at Fenway at 6:45. Let's get a look at the lottery numbers for you. Mass evening daily, 1-6-6-6. 1-6-6-6 for the evening numbers. Mass cash evening numbers, 2-8-15-16-19. 2-8-15-16-19 for the mass cash evening numbers. Megabucks, 1-7-15-19-26-35. 1-7-15-19-26-35 for megabucks. Powerball numbers, 17-32-48-60-64. 17-32-48-60-64. Powerball, 10. And the Millionaire for Life numbers, 7-23-29-38-51. 7-23-29-38-51. 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
0: Friday. 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All right, time now to bring on our Tuesday panel, ladies and gentlemen, from the WATD newsroom. Here he is on a Tuesday, Dan McCready.
5: Good morning.
0: Good morning, Dan. Are you ready for some birthdays?
5: Let's do it.
0: All right, we're going to start this morning with singer, Stevie Nicks has a birthday today. Singer-songwriter, known for her work with the band Fleetwood Mac. So many great songs, and of course, very successful as a solo artist as well. She started her career as a duo with her then-boyfriend, Lindsey Buckingham. And then the pair would join Fleetwood Mac in 1975, helping the band become one of the best-selling music acts of all time.
5: Yep.
0: So many great songs for Fleetwood Mac. Rumors, the band's second album with the Nicks became one of the best-selling albums worldwide. Happy birthday to Stevie Nicks, named one of the 100 greatest songwriters of all time as well by Rolling Stone, named her the reigning queen of rock and roll. Let's see, Rhiannon, we're listening here, Dreams, Landslide, and of course, she also has done very well on her own as well, as I mentioned, with solo work. Edge of 17, that's one of her hits. Says Nix is the first woman to have been inducted twice into the Rock and Roll Hall of Fame. Okay, here you go.
5: I mean, being inducted once is pretty awesome.
0: Yeah.
5: But, you know, being inducted twice.
0: I didn't know.
5: Two more times than I've been abducted.
0: Yeah, I know. Same for me. I did not realize she was the first woman, though. That's an interesting, as you said, and a great feat to have done. Fleetwood Mac, 1998, and then as a solo artist in 2019. Born in Phoenix, Arizona. And, of course, was with Lindsey Buckingham. And then I think with Don Henley for a year or so. Mick Fleetwood, Joe Walsh. A lot of boyfriends, I believe, over the years. All right, happy birthday. Stevie Nicks is today 78 years old. 78 years old. Up next on our celebrity birthday list, we'll talk about an actress and... oh, she's done some martial arts as well. We'll tell you about her next. Right now, it's 5:49 WATD traffic and weather on the nines. Back to work on a Tuesday, and we are seeing building volume. We got some company there. We had a little bit of a pocket getting by the Rockland exit. Then after Route 18, before Union Street, you get some slow spots. Northbound Expressway is slow. East Milton up towards Andrews Square. 93 North slow. Route 37 onto the Expressway. 24, you get some pockets already building from Harrison Boulevard up past 139. And down the Cape, I'm not seeing any issues at the Sagamore or Bourne. South Shore weather. For today, any areas of fog and mist will dissipate early. We'll have sun filtered by variable clouds, a high up near 82. Right now, 54 in Marshfield at the weather station, WATD. 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And don't forget, you can chime in on the birthdays. If you have a factoid about Stevie Nicks or anyone else on the list, you can chime in. It's easy to do. It's 781-837-4900. You can do it even if you're half asleep. 781-837-4900. Not while you're driving, of course. All right.
5: No, don't text and drive.
0: No, don't do that. All right, let's see. Up next on our celebrity birthday list, I mentioned we do have someone that is an actress. She is also... done some martial arts over the years. She's worked a lot with Quentin Tarantino. Pam Grier.
5: Oh, yeah.
0: Has a birthday today. Let's see. Born in Winston-Salem, North Carolina.
5: Okay.
0: A lot of movies throughout the years for her. Let's see. She portrayed the title character in Tarantino's crime film Jackie Brown. Yes, okay. She also appeared in Escape from L.A. Oh, she was in Mars Attacks, but then again, who wasn't?
5: That was just an awesome, terrible movie.
0: I know. Every once in a while, I just put that on.
5: By the way, when I say terrible movie, I'm not insulting it. It was meant to be kind of a terrible movie. It was intentionally filmed that way.
0: Oh, boy. Was that a Tim Burton film?
5: I believe it was.
0: Yeah. All right. Well, happy birthday to Pam Grier, who today is 77 years old. Up next on our celebrity birthday list, we're going to say happy birthday to this gentleman. Dan, are all your rowdy friends coming over tonight?
5: Why do you ask?
0: Oh, it's Hank Williams Jr. birthday. Dirt.
5: There you go.
6: I gotta get ready, make everything right. Cause all my rowdy friends are coming over tonight.
5: Yeehaw.
0: There you go. Happy birthday to Hank. Hank Williams Jr. And of course, the son of country musician Hank Williams.
5: Mm-hmm.
0: And let's see, a lot of musicians, I believe, in the family. He began his career following in his famed father's footsteps, covering his father's song and imitating his dad's style. Williams' first TV appearance was in December 1963 on the Ed Sullivan Show.
5: A really big shoe.
0: In which, at the age of 14, he sang several songs associated with his father. Let's see, he also was a guest star in Shindig and then really, you know, tried to get on into his own. And this is really the song that I think a lot of people know him for. In 2020, he was inducted into the Country Music Hall of Fame. Born in Shreveport, Louisiana, Hank Williams Jr. is today 77 years old. And this was the song they used on Monday Night Football, right, didn't they?
5: I believe so.
0: Yeah. And then the song went away, and I don't know. Did he say something? Something happened, and I don't even remember, and I apologize, ladies and gentlemen. You can text in, but I feel like there was some kind of controversy. Maybe he said something on TV, or who knows. And you know how it goes these days, Dan.
5: Yeah.
0: All right, Hank Williams Jr. is 77 years old. We hope he's doing well. Up next on our celebrity birthday list, actress Jeannie Francis has a birthday today. Jeannie Francis was best known for playing the role of Laura Spencer. Luke and Laura, right?
5: Mm-hmm.
0: Laura Spencer on the TV soap opera General Hospital since 1977. She won a Daytime Emmy Award in 2007. She also appeared in the soap operas Days of Our Lives, All My Children, and The Young and the Restless. Wow! Okay, talk about the big ones. She was born in New Jersey, and she is today 64 years old. She is married to Jonathan Frakes. Commander Riker from Star Trek.
5: Well, how about that?
0: Jeannie Francis trying to get a Star Trek connection in any way I can.
5: There you go.
0: All right, let's see. Up next on our celebrity birthday list, we're going to say happy birthday to comedian, actor, director, screenwriter, Bobcat Goldthwait has a birthday
5: today. A very subdued, quiet guy.
0: Born in Syracuse, New York. All right, so he's been in movies, right? He's appeared on TV. What were some of the Police Academy movies, I guess?
5: Oh, yeah, I think that's probably what he's best known for.
0: I don't know how he does. Is that his voice? How does he do that voice all the time? Does that grate on you, do you think?
5: I don't know. I mean, I've heard some clips of him talking like a fairly normal person, okay. Don't know if that's all just kind of an act or not.
0: My name is Bobcat. How you doing? Robert Francis, Bobcat Goldthwait, has a birthday today. And he is celebrating his, 64th birthday today. 64 years old today. Do we have a Police Academy cut?
7: Come on, dudes. Chill out.
8: You dudes are setting a bad example.
9: Can't hear you, bro. Can't you see I'm getting my beauty sleep?
8: Oh, I'm sorry.
10: Mommy!
0: Okay, there you go. Happy birthday.
5: He was also in a movie called Hot to Trot with a talking horse voiced by John Candy.
0: Oh, there you go. Okay, I didn't remember that one. All right, Hot to Trot with a horse voiced by John Candy.
5: Yeah.
0: All right. Let's see. Bobcat is 64 years old. Up next on our celebrity birthday list, we're going to say happy birthday to Let's see. Oh, Lenny Kravitz has a birthday today.
5: Okay.
0: You like Lenny Kravitz? I mean, I think there's a ton of great songs, right, from Lenny Kravitz. Do we have a? We must have a Lenny Kravitz song in here. And was he the one that was married to
5: Lisa Bonet?
0: Lisa Bonet, right, of the Cosby Show. Okay. Happy birthday, Lenny Kravitz, celebrating a birthday today. Singer, musician, songwriter, record producer. It ain't over till it's over. This is back, what, in 1991? Wow. Fly Away, I remember that one a lot, in the late 90s, right? Happy birthday, Lenny Kravitz, who's also appeared as well in movies.
5: A few here and there, yeah. I believe he was in The Hunger Games.
0: Okay, yeah, it says that, okay.
5: I think he was like a fashion designer or something like that.
0: Why not?
5: Yeah.
0: Lenny Kravitz, happy birthday.
5: Oh, and his mom was actually on The Jeffersons.
0: Really?
5: Yeah, the interracial couple.
0: Wow.
5: The black woman was his mom.
0: Okay, I see that. Roxy Roker. Okay, wow. It was on The Jeffersons. Okay. And then he was previously married to Lisa Bonet, and then they have a daughter who's pretty successful on her own, Zoe Kravitz,
5: yeah.
0: I believe. So. Lenny Kravitz is 62 years old today. Happy birthday. Up next, British actress known for her character roles. She always... If there's like someone who's just a little bit nuts, Helena Bonham Carter is who you want,
5: yeah.
0: Right? I think you really do. For someone who's a little bit nutty and has an English accent.
5: And not full-on crazy.
0: No, no.
5: Kind of.
0: She was great. She was, was she in? Was she in The King's Speech? I think so. I know she was also in a role in The Crown. She was in the Harry Potter movies, right? Yeah. You got that. You're right about that, Harry Potter. And let's see. Was she with Kenneth Branagh? Yes, I believe so. And then also she was with Tim Burton as well.
5: Oh.
0: I think they both have worked with her a lot over the years. happy birthday. she is today 60 years old. All right, let's see. And Matt Stone, co-creator
5: yes.
0: of South Park and
5: yep.
0: the Book of Mormon. Matt Stone is today celebrating his 55th birthday, double nickel. All right, local birthdays today. We want to say happy birthday to Paul Solano from Paul Ponders. He's
5: oh,
0: on
5: yes.
0: Saturdays, 12:15 to 1. Pamela Kukets, Pam, my friend Greg's older sister. I remember going over there in the house saying, hi, Pam. Pam was the older sister. She now is in Plimpton with all her family. Pam, happy birthday to you. And Yo-Yo Guy, John Higby, has a birthday today.
5: Oh, nice.
0: Wow. Do you have any, Dan?
5: I do. I have two today. I'd like to wish a very happy birthday to a local actress, Jennifer Sullivan. You might have seen her in Brotherhood, that series there. So happy birthday to her. And also I'd like to wish a very happy birthday to a former castmate of mine, Miss Alexis Andrews. Hopes the day treats both of you very, very well.
0: That's our world-famous list of celebrity birthdays on WATD. And Pete from Hingham said, don't forget, Bobcat was in One Crazy Summer. One Crazy
5: okay.
0: Summer. Bobcat Goldthwait. All right, thanks, Pete from Hingham on the text line. And Dan, thank you, as always.
5: Of course.
0: That's our world-famous list of celebrity birthdays. 95.9 WATD. 5:59 ABC News on the way at 6. Dan McCready at 6:02. With the local news. Right now, 5:59, traffic and weather in the nines, Route 3. Some building volume getting by Derby Street, and again from Route 18 up into Braintree. The expressway is slow from East Milton up towards Southampton Street 24. Busy Harrison Boulevard up towards 139. South Shore weather for today. We're going to have sunshine, warmer, a high near 82. We're at 55 in Marshfield at 6.
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12: ABC News, I'm Sherry Preston. Secretary of State Marco Rubio telling reporters a final peace agreement with Iran could be days away.
13: The president had a very important, I think, historic call just a couple days ago with a number of leaders from the region. I think there's strong alignment and agreement on what a preliminary draft should look like.
12: The U.S. military carrying out strikes in southern Iran overnight, including on missile launch sites and boats placing mines. Israeli airstrikes on eastern Lebanon and villages there, killing a dozen people. Thousands living near the chemical tank in what was in danger of blowing up in Southern California have been allowed to return to their homes. However, there's still a risk of another smaller blast in Orange County, so thousands of other people, including Patricia O'Neill, remain evacuated.
14: This is just something I never even suspected could happen. So it's been It's been really hard.
12: Republicans in Texas deciding who they think would be a better candidate for Senate, incumbent John Cornyn or State Attorney General Ken Paxton. This is ABC News. The paraglider who managed to land safely after her parachute was hit and shredded by a small plane in the Austrian Alps is speaking out. The woman named Sabrina managed to deploy a backup chute and suffered only minor injuries, but she's got some stuff to say. Here's ABC's Hannah Patah.
15: The experienced 44-year-old paraglider now responding to comments and criticism, saying, "I wasn't anywhere I wasn't allowed to be." As a paraglider, you cannot evade a light aircraft. And saying of the pilot who hit her, as a powered aircraft, he is the one required to give way. She said pilots in the area should be more focused and be on the lookout for paragliders, while acknowledging paragliders can often be difficult to spot, even though we are brightly colored.
12: The plane's pilot says he didn't see her until it was too late. Rescue crews on Mount Hood have managed to free a man who got trapped under a car-sized boulder. It rolled downhill in a rock slide. They had to bring in special equipment to move the 16,000-pound rock. I'm Sherry Preston, ABC News.
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5: 54 degrees outside of our South Shore studios at 6:02. Good morning. I'm Dan McCready, WATD News. And the news being brought to you by Cape Cod 5. Passionate about supporting the financial wellness of individuals, families, and businesses across southeastern Massachusetts. 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Marshfield's veterans were honored during a ceremony on Memorial Day inside the high school gym. The town's Director of Veteran Services, Karen Paulette, said they had limited time to set up the celebration.
18: There was a lot of collaboration because the call to cancel the parade came about noon, so this was not set up. So we had our facilities, our band director, they all came here, and we hashed out what's going to go where, and they, in a blink of an eye, they had it set up. It was fabulous.
5: Assistant Director of Veteran Services Lisa Potts recognized the Gold Star spouses in attendance whose partners made the ultimate sacrifice serving their country.
19: They became caregivers, advocates, protectors, and the steady foundation their families depended upon. They loved selflessly. They endured quietly.
5: Paulette said that 20 Gold Star spouses received the Medal of Fidelity, honoring their partner's service and sacrifice in relation to the toxins of war. And after veteran Mike Torricetti read the names of those who served our country, attendees stood for a rendition of Taps.
20: Edward T. Egan, may they all rest in peace.

0: Following the ceremony, the public was invited to a commemorative lunch at the VFW Post in Marshfield. WATD News Time, 6:04. 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
0: The project is an 8-unit condominium building with one set aside as affordable that will be sold at or below 80% market value. Retired Navy SEAL Tony O'Brien gave WATD News his thoughts on Memorial Day.
3: One of the biggest principles about it is freedom isn't free. And the cost is a high price, especially for those who have made the ultimate sacrifice. I was supposed to speak in Norwell this morning, and cost is right. Especially for those supposed to be in Norwell this morning, that's here anymore. Well, over the end, well, one any time in the old our face. I mentioned earlier, Kevin Show, I was very proud of our family, old team, his communities, world's the face, some scantily reap, and they are no less such honoring on day. It's very deep.
0: O'Brien, consider search one of the pages in the contour with 9dt.com. 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
6: BFM, they're on the and good morning, it's all managed back to work. The rain is sitting on your snooze here on Friday. It's a deploying around and it is to escape time. Up of 20 minutes, we need to find a look at the run with your consensus in between BB 93. If North and say start on 123, run up to 320 North, that is here one of 890 less the Sagrin and Sheriff on Tip Trick and Swoop and on the data store.
7: Looking for Bob Edge of Shadow of Blue Wind. We look for Sunshine Dog here for the champs after the season. It will be delivered in glories, etc. For the dot, look for Clark's Tennessee. On Wednesday, storm side, make sure to sun pop over from spilling the answers into this. Fail for 8 of clouds, the waves will close 7 to 60. Just going wind water. There's some shack in the app. I had it for many fun. May I get high safeties? Weather in it. For the meteorologist.
0: The freeze of the weather is going to be down. Please, for some
6: and walkers morning to see back to work using the normal day weekend and kids back to work today the way early up to the direct chicken and 7 and then 5 WDs to more news and more it is here for the disconnect for the thing you attribute and a pat on and I've been active and civil 11 1 set 49 swanies off here can't back okay are here are 10 is yeah Monday through Friday it's still big goody and Friday I'll be show 5 today grow coming to this give evening and a treat and every be inside for the rest 9 hours to set out to some of the other since he's 8 4 and more than 8 o'clock in September is meant. And best to get to forestall is.

and in this short cop, bring a gas and tuts on the better change against what heat individuals offer cold stints that can be today or so day. In a boat and shouldn't be an 8:40. And I clock out. Shannon's honest friend, but it draws word of show for many major members of hosted to bet or her Leah member Joe has been 20s. But can though you I sensed fear and the cheesiest of the current tendencies. She's making her to Kenton Kill, a hill, and out of wall building covering landscapes to talk about it. That fire gets us our broadcaster in the box. Written one of these in bind a shot from Chupin of Escon and Tech Ball C7977947409 5 5 5 5 5 5 5 5 5 5 5 5 5 5 5 5 5 5 5 5 5 5 5 5 5 5 5 5 5 5 5 5 5 5 5 5 5 5 5 5 5 5 5 5 5 5 5 5 5 5 5 5 5 5 5 5 5 5 5 5 5 5 5 5 5 5 5 5 5 5 5 5 5 5 5 5 5 5 5 5 5 5 5 5 5 5 5 5 5 5 5 5 5 5 5 5 5 5 5 5 5 5 5 5 5 5 5 5 5 5 5 5 5 5 5 5 5 5 5 5 5 5 5 5 5 5 5 5 5 5 5 5 5 5 5 5 5 5 5 5 5 5 5 5 5 5 5 5 5 5 5 5 5 5 5 5 5 5 5 5 5 5 5 5 5 5 5 5 5 5 5 5 5 5 5 5 5 5 5 5 5 5 5 5 5 5 5 5 5

0: That'll be fire. Base for yesterday, six twins, fires, eight after others, key, boy, three, and the real red nine. Aaron Plum, Washington, and who am I over rock two? Let up the ignition, a kindles, and a carrier, 30 minutes, first time, enters, there is a serpent gaze. Tell on Rhino, her heart's the dog, and no, I do get the reason to win. Game freeze, I did eat, and while I get from Twinkle at night, the Colorado arrival, nine malicious wind, the screams, and the four seats you're buying, and time retreat with now, a bind, I'm sure it's been in.
1: I got a high player, one or four, girl, I suppose, as they speak, and women, look at the way, topping well, turn to one, round two, where they will face third-seeded Concord Carlisle. Meanwhile, yesterday marked the end of the boys' lacrosse regular season. BC High closed it out strong, defeating St. John Shrewsbury 13-5. With the victory, the Eagles clinched a share of the Catholic Conference title. They now await their Division I playoff seeding, which will be announced tomorrow. In baseball action, BC High won the Don Fredericks Memorial Day Tournament, defeating Plymouth North 7-3 in the championship. In the consolation game, Braintree topped Bridgewater Raynham 6-1. And closing out with softball news, Bridgewater Raynham fell to New Bedford, losing 1-0. Brendan Connolly, WATD Sports.
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9: 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There are hills, market highs, then valleys, market lows. 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

0: 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All right, Dan's coming up with the top stories right now at 6:29. Traffic and weather in the nines. Northbound Expressway, heavy Furnace Brook up towards Andrews Square, 24 minutes. Brain Street to Boston. Route 3 is slowing down around Derby Street in Hingham. You got some slow spots up past Route 18 and Union Street. 24 north delays start coming up from 123 in Brockton up past 139. 93 south is slow. 28 to Ponca Pog, and then delays on 128 from 95 to 109, and busy getting over the Bourne Bridge on Cape. South Shore weather for today. We will have sunshine, and it will be warmer for today. We'll have sun filtered by variable clouds, a high 82. Tonight, partly cloudy, a low 65. 55 right now in Marshfield at 6:30.
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2: 55 degrees outside of our South Shore studios at 6:30. Good morning. I'm Dan McCready, WATD News. 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Weymouth joined the nation in honoring its veterans on Memorial Day. WATD's Tom Gorman has details.
3: Rain forced the annual Weymouth Memorial Day ceremony to be moved inside the Weston Chapman Middle School yesterday. Weymouth Town Council President Arthur Matthews tells the gathering about the meaning of Memorial Day.
4: On this Memorial Day, as our nation approaches the 250th anniversary of the United States of America, we pause to honor the men and women who sacrificed their lives in service to this country. Those who never came home, but whose sacrifices live on in every freedom we enjoy today.
3: Mayor Mike Malise speaks of the town's Medal of Honor recipients.
5: This patriotism, love of our country, runs deep here in Weymouth. There are 265 names of residents over on the memorial wall that gave last measure of devotion for our country they loved. The reason we are here today, we gather every Memorial Day to remember and honor their sacrifice. Some of those names are remembered almost daily. World War II veterans Lawrence Pingree, Thomas Nash. Some, they have schools named after them. Medal of Honor recipients who also died serving, Ralph Talbot, Eldon Johnson, and Frederick Murphy, also have schools named after them. However, it is up to us to remember the others, if not by name, by action, and by the deed. Talk about them. Say a quiet prayer. Appreciate their decisions. Sadly, not everyone who serves comes home, but they are the biggest reason we continue to enjoy freedom and quality of life.
3: Weymouth resident and Marine Nick Rizzo talks about three service members who lost their lives fighting for their country, including Andrew Farrar.
6: Andrew Farrar was a proud son of Weymouth. He belonged to that early generation of men who volunteered after September 11th to go and fight for their country. Andrew was only a month away from leaving the Marine Corps when 9/11 happened. But like many of his generation, he chose to re-enlist and do his part. Square-jawed, humble, quietly courageous, the kind of man who made difficult decisions without needing recognition for them. On his second deployment, just 3 weeks before returning home from Iraq, Andrew was killed on January 28, 2005. After volunteering to lead his men out on patrol. I remember attending Andrew's funeral as a 14-year-old kid who could not fully comprehend the magnitude of loss of the Farrar family and the Weymouth community were enduring. But there is one memory from that period that has remained permanently etched into my mind. It was the first basketball game we played as a team after Andrew's funeral. I could not tell you a single play from that game. I do not remember our opponent. I do not remember the score. I do remember the pregame national anthem. I remember for the first time in my life having this overwhelming sense of clarity by what the flag now represented and by the realization that freedom, sacrifice,

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0: WATD News Time, 6:36, and the news being brought to you by Coastal Heritage Bank, community-focused, locally trusted since 1889. 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Emergency officials have lifted an evacuation order for some of the tens of thousands of people who live near a damaged tank containing a hazardous chemical in Southern California. Authorities said yesterday that they are reducing the evacuation zone and it is safe for some residents of Garden Grove to go home. Officials ordered about 50,000 residents to evacuate their homes in Garden Grove near Los Angeles on Thursday after a tank containing methyl methacrylate overheated, causing pressure to build up inside. Officials said earlier yesterday that a crack that was discovered in the tank a day earlier caused the internal temperature to drop, eliminating the risk of a catastrophic explosion. The military says it carried out self-defense strikes in Iran, including on missile launch sites. Haya Punjwani reports.
4: The U.S. military says it carried out self-defense strikes in Iran, including on missile launch sites. The attacks on missile launch sites and boats placing mines come even as President Donald Trump said on social media that negotiations were proceeding nicely. Earlier, Trump said any agreement to end the Iran war should include a requirement for several additional countries, including Saudi Arabia and Pakistan, to join the Abraham Accords. That's the U.S. brokered agreements from Trump's first term aimed at normalizing relations with Israel. Further details were not immediately available, including more specifics on the threats from Iran and what this means for negotiations. Haya Pinjwani, Washington.
0: Pope Leo I has called for robust regulation of artificial intelligence and for its developers to work for the common good rather than profit. He made the call in a sweeping manifesto on safeguarding humankind as the technology impacts everything from work to war. Leo's first encyclical is called Magnifica Humanitas, or Magnificent Humanity. WATD News Time, 6:38. Traffic and weather on the nines is next.
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9: Now, WATD traffic and weather on the nines.
10: Good morning. It is 6:39, and taking a look at the ride this morning, we do have a crash reported 24 north and the area near 140. 24 north at 140, getting reports of a crash there that is starting to jam up through that point in the Taunton stretch. And then you've got more delays starting around Route 27 in Brockton as you work your way up towards 139. Route 3 is busy from Derby Street in Hingham up past Union Street in Braintree. The expressway northbound, that's heavy now from Furnace Brook up towards Southampton Street. 93 south is slow from Route 37 in Braintree over to Canton. 128 on the northbound side is seeing delays building from 93 and 95 heading up towards 109 in Dedham. And down the Cape, we are seeing some slowdowns. Getting on at the Bourne Bridge, a little heavier there, 25 east approaching the Bourne. Not too bad at the

0: 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Traffic on the nines every morning. Traffic emergencies when they happen on WATD. Now the updated South Shore weather.
1: At the Blue Hill Observatory, 12 one-hundredths of an inch of rain fell during the course of Memorial Day. 51 hundredths of an inch fell on Sunday. So we now have a monthly total for May of 1.83 inches, which represents a departure of just a little bit more than an inch. And that departure, of course, is on the negative side, given the fact that it has been so dry as of late. We will find an ample amount of sunshine here for the day today across all of Greater Boston, the Metro South, and the South Shore. A bit of patchy fog this morning, especially in the Neponset Valley. The high temperature close to 80 degrees away from the coast. Coming up for tonight, just a few clouds. The overnight low temperature will be close to 60 with a southwesterly breeze. On Wednesday, it's still on the warm side with a mixture of clouds and sunshine. There could be an isolated shower, thunder shower. The high temperature into the mid-80s. Best chance for seeing that will be north and west of Boston. On Thursday, plan on scattered showers and thunderstorms into the afternoon. Clouds, some limited sun. High temperatures with a northeasterly breeze back to near 70. Next weather in just 10 minutes. For WATD, I'm meteorologist Josh Nichols.
2: 56 degrees at the weather station, WATD. I'm Dan McCready at 642. The South Shore's morning news continues now on 95.9 WATD.

0: and good morning. This is South Shore's Morning News. Rob Hackler with the morning team. Text line available. Any tips on allergies? You can do that. Carrie from Pembroke wanted to know, what are some great ways to provide relief for allergy sufferers? Carrie from Pembroke says, South Shore allergy sufferers out there, help me out. Any good remedies? Text in. Dan says, locally produced honey might be a good idea. We had Judy from Whitman that texted in on the text line, 781-837-4900, 781-837-4900. Judy says, allergies, maybe start with an allergist to get tested and probably shots and find out maybe specifically what the triggers are. Judy in Whitman says she was told she would be a candidate. Yeah, that's true. You can go. I remember a long time ago, I had, you know, they prick you, right, a little bit to kind of see these different things you respond to. I remember doing that a while. I think, I don't think I had any serious allergy. Well, I mean, I know definitely I'm affected by the pollen. I was told I would be a candidate to live on a deserted island in the Pacific in case that wasn't feasible. Oh, wow. Okay. Shots and small red non-drowsy Sudafed. Okay. Yeah. Because they check you out and they find out and they said, Judy from Whitman, you'd be perfect to live on a deserted island in the Pacific. That probably, you know, I mean, the odds, yes, you could, but that probably would be something you wouldn't do. And so, yeah. So you ended up doing shots and small red non-drowsy Sudafed. Good luck to your listeners, says Judy in Whitman. All right, Carrie, we hope that helps you out. Also, she's looking forward to having the Hanover, Walnut Hill Garden Club of Hanover and WATD alum. She was on for 10 seasons here in the South Shore's Morning News. Lisa Azizian, she's coming in the 9 o'clock hour at 9:10. So she wants some tips on helping to get rid of the invasive garlic mustard menace plaguing many South Shore communities. Okay. All right. Carrie from Pembroke, we will ask that. Paul from Hanson says he also likes that honey idea, Dan. He says, I agree. I've been taking a spoonful of local honey every morning for at least 15 years. Haven't had bad allergies since, says Paul from Hanson. Thank you, Paul. And Brian from Plymouth just checked it in to say have a great day. And hope everybody is enjoying the day today. Thank you, Brian. Let's see. One of the things you could be allergic to lobster, right? I know some people have a serious allergy with certain types of seafood. Sometimes shellfish, maybe mussels or that kind of thing can really cause a serious reaction. For me, no, I'm not allergic to lobster. I know this doesn't make me a real, I mean, I feel like, yeah, am I a phony because I don't like a lobster roll or lobster? Probably. I do feel ashamed about that. I'm just not a fan of the lobster, you know, going to those clam bakes, and I don't really love that either. I am hearing, though, that the price is very high. I mean, typically, you know, with something that's volatile, you know, with a lot of seafood, obviously, it depends on many conditions. You'll have market price will be on there because it's difficult to, you know, have a fixed price. And they're saying now the price of diesel, and we knew this, with the price of gas and oil and diesel, all of this would have an effect on other things. CBS Boston with a report here, diesel prices could force restaurants to raise New England lobster roll prices. I've already heard that sometimes the price of lobster is getting very high. Here's CBS Boston's David Wade.
1: On the patio is a peak summertime moment, but that tradition could be a little bit more expensive this year. Uh-oh. Suppliers and restaurant owners say the diesel prices are now driving up the price of the New England delicacy. Lobstermen are paying about 50% more to fuel up their boats, and that added price, of course, gets passed down to the consumer. Compared to last year, live lobsters cost an extra $2 per pound, according to one seafood supplier.
2: Some of the lobster rolls was $16, $17.99. At some places in the city, we're at $50. It just blows my mind.
1: Wow. About 80% of the country's lobster supply comes from Maine. And last year, the Maine Fisheries Department reported the lowest supply in more than a decade.
0: Oh, boy. Okay. Are you guys seeing that when it comes to lobster rolls? Diesel prices could force restaurants to raise New England lobster roll prices. Or are they high already? Is someone that doesn't consume lobster rolls, although I do respect lobster, and I understand that it is a New England meal that people enjoy, a dish, whether it be lobster, you know, just to having a lobster dinner or the lobster rolls. So you can chime in on that if you're noticing that at all. 781-837-4900. I know there's many good places to get lobster rolls around here. Some of the ones that usually get voted best lobster roll is like right down in Marshfield, usually. All right, 781-837-4900 is the text line. 781-837-4900 is our text line if you want to chime in on that. 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All right, let's see. Deal or no deal? It's not clear. We're still waiting. Speaking of, you know, the impact on oil prices and what's going on in the Middle East, it's kind of like always still there. It's not clear as President Trump offers another take on negotiations with Iran. ABC chief foreign correspondent Ian Pinnell reports from Tel Aviv.
3: The president repeatedly talking up a deal with Iran, but after weeks of war, an agreement between the U.S. and Iran appears as elusive as ever.
4: They're never going to have a nuclear weapon, and they know that. They know that.
3: But Iran again contradicting U.S. claims, saying many of the issues have been dealt with, but a signed agreement isn't imminent. And crucially, it's not discussing its nuclear program.
0: All right, it is 6:49. Let's get back out to the roads. WATD's traffic and weather. We update it every 10 minutes on the nines. And a crash on 24 northbound in the left lane after 140 in Taunton as you back to Padelford Street. Then more delays from Route 27 in Brockton up past 139. Route 3 delays start after Derby Street and Hingham up into Braintree. Southbound is jammed at the Sagamore. 25 East is slow at the Bourne. The expressway is heavy from Furnace Brook up towards Columbia Road. 93 slow from Route 37 in Braintree, 93 south over to Canton, 128 is sluggish, 95 up to 109 in Dedham. And now getting word of a new issue here. We have reports in Rockland. We're getting reports of a possible breakdown. Route 3 northbound after 228 in Rockland. Route 3 north after 228 in Rockland, getting reports of a possible breakdown in that area. Traffic on the nines every morning. Traffic emergencies when they happen on WATD. Now the updated South Shore weather. Let's get the details. 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
5: The kind of weather that I'm forecasting here for Greater Boston, the Metro South, and the South Shore is the kind of weather that you probably wanted for the holiday weekend. We'll look for an ample amount of sunshine, a little bit of fog here for this morning. Temperatures, after being into the mid-50s this morning, should climb close to 80 this afternoon. It will be a little bit cooler by the water's edge owing to a feeble sea breeze that sets up shop. Coming up for tonight, look for just a few clouds. It'll be mild. The overnight low temperature near 60. On Wednesday, still on the warm side with a mixture of clouds and sunshine. A pop-up shower and thunderstorm is possible in the afternoon. High temperatures will be into the mid-80s. On Thursday, look for a blend of clouds and sun, a northeasterly breeze, keeping temperatures close to 70, although into the mid-60s by the water's edge, owing to that wind off the water. And there will be some scattered showers developing in the afternoon, but not a washout by any stretch of the imagination. On Friday, look for a blend of clouds and sun and maybe a pop-up shower again. Highs in the mid-60s. Next weather in just 10 minutes. For WATD, I'm meteorologist Josh Nichols.
0: Thank you, Josh. And right now, outside our studio in Marshfield, the temperature, we're at 57 degrees at the weather station, WATD. Sports coming up next.
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0: WATD Sports at 6:52. Good morning. I'm Rob Hackler. 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Just call Tiny and Sons Glass. Well, back to work for the Red Sox tonight after a night off. The Red Sox looking to bounce back from being swept by the Twins at Fenway over the weekend. The Red Sox begin a pregame series against the Atlanta Braves at Fenway at 6:45. Ranger Suarez is expected to get the start for the Red Sox. Let's get an update now on the national sports, including the playoffs. We'll start with playoff basketball. Let's get the details now from the AP's Gethin Coolbaugh.
8: AP Sports, I'm Gethin Coolbaugh. The Knicks routed the Cavaliers 130-93 to complete a four-game sweep of the Eastern Conference Finals and advance to the NBA Finals for the first time since 1999. Karl-Anthony Towns had 19 points and 14 rebounds.
9: It feels good. I mean, we're excited, we're happy we won, but we're also not satisfied.
8: Stanley Cup playoffs, Andrei Svechnikov scored 14:06 into OT, and the Hurricanes took a 2-1 East final lead with a 3-2 win over the Canadiens. MLB Astros right-hander Tatsuya Imai and two relievers combined to throw the majors' first no-hitter since 2024 in a 9-0 win over the Rangers. At the French Open, American Ben Shelton, Iga Swiatek, and Elena Rybakina breezed through their first-round matches. And Inter Miami says Lionel Messi has an overload associated with fatigue in his left hamstring ahead of the World Cup. Gethin Coolbaugh, AP Sports.
10: Just last summer, Joe Weatherby took his son, Joe Jr., on his first deep-sea fishing trip. The water was beautiful after a red sky night, and Joe had broke out his fisherman's hat with every lucky bobble he had. All signs pointed to a big day for the Weatherbys. And wouldn't you know it, after just an hour out on the ocean, Joe Jr. caught the big one, a real whopper of a fish, a 4-foot, 50-pound Boston hake. It took all of Joe Jr.'s might to reel it in, but he sure made Dad proud. Back on the dock, Joe Sr. beamed with pride as his son posed for a picture with his catch. But as it turned out, that old hake had a little fight left in him. The fish wriggled free from Joe Jr.'s grasp, flew through the air, and landed right on the Harbor Master's SUV, smashing through the windshield. How's that for the one that got away?
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0: 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Rob with the morning team. It is 6:58. We'll get to traffic and weather coming up on the 9s. Let's see, a jazz legend has passed away. Sonny Rollins died yesterday at his home in Woodstock, New York, at the age of 95. Rollins reshaped popular music with the release of Saxophone Colossus in 1957. Saxophone Colossus. Sonny Rollins died at the age of 95. You may know also that he was featured in the Rolling Stones' Waiting on a Friend. Sonny's sax solo. Jazz legend Sonny Rollins was 95. Ooh, good stuff. All right, coming up, we have the 7 o'clock news from EBC. We'll have Dan McCready, local news, at 7:02. 6:59, traffic and weather in the 9s. Route 3 north, breakdown near 228 in Rockland's been cleared already. Then slowdowns after Derby Street and Hingham up into Braintree. We also had a pocket reported Route 3 north coming up through the Duxbury stretch. Might be some delays there. Southbound is slow at the Sagamore, 25 east slow at the Bourne. 24 is jammed. We had a crash on the left lane after 140 in Taunton. Then more delays. Route 27 in Brockton up to 139. The expressway is heavy. Furnace Brook up towards Columbia Road. South Shore weather for today. We are going to have lots of sunshine. Warming up to about 82. We're at 58 in Marshfield. Good morning. The time now is 7 o'clock.
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17: ABC News, I'm Sherry Preston. No deal yet to reopen the Strait of Hormuz, but Secretary of State Marco Rubio says it will open, in his words, one way or another. The secretary speaking hours after new American attacks on Iranian targets.
18: The Pentagon now says U.S. forces have launched new airstrikes inside Iran, describing them as self-defense strikes to protect our troops from threats posed by Iranian forces. The strikes carried out in the area of Bandar Abbas, home to Iran's main naval base, reportedly targeted missile launch sites and Iranian boats trying to lay mines off the coast. The attacks coming despite the ongoing ceasefire.
17: ABC's Sophie Flay. Israel also launching fresh attacks on Hezbollah targets in Lebanon. 12 people killed there. The president's pick to be the next senator from Texas. State Attorney General Ken Paxton squares off against the man currently holding the seat, John Cornyn, in their GOP primary runoff today. Rescue teams searching a flooded cave in Laos for at least 7 people. This is ABC News. A plea from Pope Leo, do not forget about humanity in the age of AI technology.
19: In his first ever papal encyclical, the Pope recognizing AI's power to heal, connect and educate, but underlining the need to protect human dignity in an age when technology threatens to replace so many jobs and change the way we live.
20: Artificial intelligence now demands to be disarmed, freed from logics that turn it into an instrument of domination, exclusion, and death.
19: The Pope joined on stage by Chris Olar, co-founder of AI company Anthropic, who has been calling for the same regulations for years.
17: ABC's Tom Sophie Burridge at the foreign desk. Google could be facing a fine in Europe of hundreds of millions of dollars. A German newspaper reporting the EU is preparing its largest fine ever for Google breaking rules in the Digital Markets Act. Ferrari has unveiled its first all-electric car. The four-door Luce was developed with the help of iPhone designer Johnny Ive and will go on sale later this year. I'm Sherry Preston, ABC News.
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8: 57 degrees outside of our South Shore studios at 7:02. Good morning. I'm Dan McCready, WATD News. 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Even though Marshfield's Memorial Day parade got rained out, the town still found a way to honor their veterans. WATD's Christian Maitrey has more.
2: Marshfield's Department of Veterans Services organized a ceremony inside the high school gym honoring the town's veterans on Memorial Day. Marshfield's Director of Veterans Services, Karen Paulette, spoke on the importance of honoring those who serve their country.
21: Yeah, I think if you don't continue to do that, it gets left behind because, you know, we're all so busy and we need to just stop and take a minute, you know, and think about how we got here and those and what they gave and the lives we've lost to be this free.
2: Gold Star spouses were honored during the ceremony. Paulette explains.
21: Yeah, so we had 20 Gold Star spouses each receive the Medal of Fidelity in honor of their husband's service and sacrifice in relation to the toxins of war.
2: After the names of Marshfield veterans were read, the audience stood for a rendition of Taps.

0: Following the ceremony, the public was invited to a commemorative lunch at the VFW post in Marshfield. Reporting from Marshfield, Christian Matry, WATD News.
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1: 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When it comes to honoring those who paid the ultimate price in service to our nation, one local veteran thinks the South Shore is one of the most patriotic places in America.
3: Different areas of the country are more patriotic than other areas. Everybody's got the right to do what they want to do. I'm very proud to be from the South Shore, to be from this state, which is very patriotic, and that includes honoring service. 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When people tell me that, I say thank you for your support. I like to include our brothers and sisters in uniform who are in harm's way every day, including firefighters and police, who do a great job in our communities, and say thank you for your service. But I think we also want to say back to the folks that haven't served but are such great supporters. Thank you for your support, because we can't do it without you.
1: Retired Navy SEAL Tony O'Brien gave his thoughts to WATD News as we prepare to celebrate the 250th anniversary of American independence and honor those who fought in the Revolutionary War.
3: You go back to our first president, who was our first Army general, General George Washington, who was leading night raids against the British across cold rivers, etc., with pitchforks and farmers and lawyers and doctors who had said to the British, enough, enough, enough with tyranny. And that was the start of America. And that's a huge reason why he is still considered today one of our greatest presidents on any list of experts in our history. And when I think about the sacrifices that were made for this country, the Revolutionary War is one of my favorite memories in history.
1: Our entire interview with Tony O'Brien can be found on our website, 959watd.com. 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
1: 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Traffic and weather on the nines is next.
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7: And good morning. The time now is 7:09, your Tuesday ride. It is busy. It's a back-to-work Tuesday after the long holiday weekend. We've been dealing with a crash, 24 North. in the left lane after 140 in Taunton. That is you back to before Pendelford Street. And then more delays on 24 start next around Harrison Boulevard in Avon. Route 3 is slowing down around Derby Street in Hingham up into Braintree. Southbound is slow, about a mile and a half or so at the Sagamore. Pretty busy there. 25 East is slow at the Bourne. Northbound Expressway is busy from Braintree up to Southampton Street. About a 31-minute drive time from Braintree to Boston. 93 is sluggish out of Braintree over to Canton. 128 is slow from 95 up towards 109 in Dedham. Traffic on the nines every morning. Traffic emergencies when they happen on WATD. Now the updated South Shore weather.
8: The kind of weather that I'm forecasting here for Greater Boston, the Metro South, and the South Shore is the kind of weather that you probably wanted for the holiday weekend. We'll look for an ample amount of sunshine, a little bit of fog here for this morning. Temperatures, after being into the mid-50s this morning, should climb close to 80 this afternoon. It will be a little bit cooler by the water's edge, owing to a feeble sea breeze that sets up shop. Coming up for tonight, look for just a few clouds. It'll be mild, the overnight low temperature near 60. On Wednesday, still on the warm side with a mixture of clouds and sunshine. A pop-up shower and thunderstorm is possible in the afternoon. High temperatures will be into the mid-80s. On Thursday, look for a blend of clouds and sun, a northeasterly breeze, keeping temperatures close to 70, although into the mid-60s by the water's edge, owing to that wind off the water, and there will be some scattered showers developing in the afternoon, but not a washout by any stretch of the imagination. On Friday, look for a blend of clouds and sun and maybe a pop-up shower again, highs in the mid-60s. Next weather in just 10 minutes. For WATD, I'm meteorologist Josh Nichols.
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7: The South Shore's morning news rolls on. I'm Rob Hackelow with the morning team. 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And you can also take part in the chat room as well. In the YouTube feed, there is a chat room. You can go there and chat there, and even chat amongst yourselves in the chat room on WATD Radio on YouTube. Well, here we are. We hope everybody had a good, long Memorial Day weekend. Certainly, I know, not what you would like necessarily for the weather. And unfortunately, because of the rain, that did force those parades to be canceled for Memorial Day. But we still took time to remember and honor those that gave the ultimate sacrifice. It's important to still remember what Memorial Day is all about. And so many of those events shifted from outdoors to indoors, and some very special events taking part all around the South Shore. All right, let's see. We're going to go to the text line, see what's on people's mind this morning. And let's see here. We're going to bring on our intern. First of all, we want to welcome him to the broadcast. You see him right there on the YouTube feed. He's sitting over there saying, when is he going to introduce me? It's Anthony from Emerson. Of course, he's from Rockland, so he's right. A South Shore guy and a student at Emerson College. And this fall, you'll be going into what year?
9: I'll be going into junior year, so halfway through now.
7: Oh boy, that's a good way. It's a good year, right?
9: Right. You can excited.
7: You can still enjoy it, you know.
9: It'll be fun, and you're an upperclassman, so you know there's always the funs of that too.
7: Yes, yeah, I think that's always kind of fun. You know, it is. It's true. You get there, and usually I don't know if it was that way with high school, but it's like you come in, and I remember the ninth grade, and then usually. you get most comfortable and actually start to have fun by the time it's time to go.
9: Yeah, exactly.
7: It's like,
9: and
7: yeah,
9: you start to form the friend groups.
7: You get the friend groups. You like, you get the routine
9: and the
7: down.
9: Side friend groups.
7: You know,
9: and
7: I finally can open my locker.
9: Exactly.
7: You know,
9: exactly.
7: I finally figured it out.
9: You
7: and
9: get
7: then
9: comfortable.
7: Like, then it's time to move
9: then
7: on.
9: Then you gotta go and get a job.
7: Such is life, I guess. Yeah, you get comfortable, and then it's like time to move on
9: exactly.
7: to the next phase. But college is great. For sometimes that's a chance to, for some people, you know, it can be tough because they're really close bonds in high school for some people.
9: Right.
7: It's like the same people you've been with since you were a little kid.
9: Exactly.
7: And
9: especially
7: some people
9: in the South Shore, I feel like the towns are kind of smaller. So.
7: Yeah. You know, and it's kind of tough. As I said, I moved to Hanover when I was a kindergarten, and I felt like an outsider ever since because there are like generations of families in Hanover.
9: You know,
7: like,
9: exactly.
7: Who's this kid? But that could be, you know, when you go to college, you can either, sometimes it'll be a school where there's somebody you know that is also from your high school. That was the case with me. There were like two other people or a couple that I remember went to Curry too, which is kind of fun.
9: That's a popular South Shore school for sure.
7: Yeah.
9: My mom went to Curry.
7: Oh, she
9: it's
7: did.
9: A, yeah. I mean, everyone loves Curry. Come
7: yeah.
9: on.
7: This didn't come up before. Your mom went to Curry?
9: Yeah.
7: Did she go into radio? Oh, nursing.
9: No,
7: okay.
9: No radio. No.
7: No. Okay.
9: I'm the first to do that.
7: Okay.
9: So.
7: Well, Curry does have a good nursing program, as you know. Very good history. In fact, they just took over one of the other nursing schools in Milton, I want to say. Yeah, they just absorbed, I think, that school. A lot of these smaller schools are having trouble, you know, staying in
9: Hampshire
7: business.
9: Hampshire and Anna Maria.
7: Yeah.
9: It's a trend now.
7: Yeah, in college, in Quincy as well. Yeah.
9: Yeah.
7: Was, so, yeah, a lot of different places, you know, have kind of consolidated either or just wrapped up, you know, what was it? Eastern Nazarene. That's what I was trying to say. Yeah, Eastern Nazarene that wrapped up. But Curry's got a good, they absorbed, I think, this nursing school, and so they're going to make their program even better.
9: Wow.
7: But I guess it's always been known for good nursing program.
9: Yeah, great school.
7: Let's see, any allergies for you, Anthony? We had a listener that says their allergies. I know I always have trouble with the pollen. That's just as a given. But thankfully, I don't, as far as I know, have any serious food allergies.
9: I don't either, honestly. The everyone's affected by the pollen, but I usually am fine.
7: Oh, good for you.
9: My dog is the one that starts sneezing.
7: Dog, okay.
9: He's like the most allergic in my family.
7: The dog, okay.
9: Right, because his nose is in the grass a lot. So.
7: Well, that's true.
9: Right.
7: Their nose is in a lot of things.
9: Exactly.
7: When it comes to a dog, they're always getting close. Dan said locally produced honey is a good idea to have. Locally produced honey. Dan is here now in our newsroom. Dan.
10: Yeah, I just wanted to say, for dogs, allergy season can be a very difficult time.
7: Dogs?
10: Yeah, it can be very rough.
7: It can be very rough, he said.
9: Yeah. Those poor dogs.
7: I don't know if Anthony... Yeah, no, but it's true. The allergy season can be tough, that's for sure.
9: Right, and their noses are bigger than ours. So.
7: Their noses, yes, they are. Let's see. Paul from Hanson said he's been taking a spoonful of local honey every morning for at least 15 years.
9: Wow.
7: Hasn't had bad allergies since... Gray Wolf is checking in. He's still having trouble with the YouTube feed. I don't know why.
9: It's up there.
7: Yeah, it's definitely up there. And we have Lord Hathaway checking in on the YouTube feed there. Lord Hathaway, good morning, Rob. Good morning, Dan. And good morning, Anthony.
9: Good morning.
7: WATD Radio on YouTube. All right, check that out. We're going to be with you till 10 o'clock today. And on the way, we'll have our update on sports, and also our digital pro, Kim Commando, is coming up. And then after the 7:30 news, we're going to check in with Old Colony Elder Services, OCESMA.org. They're going to be talking about some of the special events that are coming up as we focus on a World Elder Abuse Awareness Day. Okay, we're going to talk about some events that are coming up in June, and we're going to get those details coming up after the news at 7:30. Right now, it's 7:18 on WATD, Watching Your Money. Back to work on Wall Street as well today, following the long Memorial Day weekend. Let's get the business news now from ABC.
11: From ABC News, Wall Street Now. New U.S. missile strikes on Iran Monday have dampened hopes for an impending end to the broader conflict. As a result, oil prices have bounced nearly 3%. Benchmark Brent crude was closing in on $100 a barrel overnight. Wall Street's investors returned to the trading pit this morning, intent on continuing last week's run for the record book. The Dow cruises into the holiday-shortened week higher by nearly 300 points. S&P and NASDAQ futures also were looking up. Ferrari has powered up its first all-electric car. The four-door Luce was developed with the help of iPhone designer Johnny Ive. It'll go on sale later this year for about $640,000. Shares in Ferrari fell 6% after the launch. What serves as a side hustle for many is serious business to others. Now drivers for Uber and Lyft in Massachusetts have decided to form a union. The App Drivers Union says it will represent nearly 70,000 people in collective bargaining. Jim Ryan, ABC News.
7: Back out to the roads we go at 719, WATD's traffic and weather on the nines. And the drive this morning heading into the town on the expressway, 34 minutes from Braintree to Boston. It's slow from the Braintree split all the way up towards Andrews Square. Route 3 on the South Shore, we did have some slow spots after Route 14 in Duxbury. And then it was slowing down after Derby Street and Hingham up into Braintree. 3 southbound is jammed over a mile and a half at the Sagamore Bridge. 25 east is slow at the Bourne. 24 is jammed before Padelford Street to a crash in the left lane. 24 north after 140 in Taunton. And then we've got more delays around Harrison Boulevard in Avon up towards 93. 93 on the southbound side is slow out of Braintree over to Ponkapog. 128 is sluggish. 95 in Canton up to 109 in Dedham. Traffic on the nines every morning. Traffic emergencies when they happen on WATD. Now the updated South Shore weather. Let's get the details. 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
8: The kind of weather that I'm forecasting here for Greater Boston, the Metro South, and the South Shore is the kind of weather that you probably wanted for the holiday weekend. We'll look for an ample amount of sunshine, a little bit of fog here for this morning. Temperatures, after being into the mid-50s this morning, should climb close to 80 this afternoon. It will be a little bit cooler by the water's edge owing to a feeble sea breeze that sets up shop. Coming up for tonight, look for just a few clouds. It'll be mild, the overnight low temperature near 60. On Wednesday, still on the warm side with a mixture of clouds and sunshine. A pop-up shower, thunderstorm is possible in the afternoon. High temperatures will be into the mid-80s. On Thursday, look for a blend of clouds and sun, a northeasterly breeze, keeping temperatures close to 70, although into the mid-60s by the water's edge, owing to that wind off the water. And there will be some scattered showers developing in the afternoon, but not a washout by any stretch of the imagination. On Friday, look for a blend of clouds and sun and maybe a pop-up shower again. Highs in the mid-60s. Next weather in just 10 minutes. For WATD, I'm meteorologist Josh Nichols.
7: Thanks, Josh. And right now, outside our studio in Marshfield, the temperature 59 degrees at the weather station WATD.
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7: 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Hingham Lumber. All right, back to work for the Red Sox tonight. They are looking to turn things around after being swept by the Twins at Fenway. The Sox tonight begin a three-game series against the Atlanta Braves. First pitch is tonight at Fenway at 6:45. NBA Conference Finals. The New York Knicks eliminated the Cleveland Cavaliers last night. 130-93, they win the series 4-0. Game 5 between the Spurs and Thunder is tonight at 8:30. That series tied up at 2 games apiece. Last night in the NHL, the Carolina Hurricanes beat the Montreal Canadiens in overtime, 3-2. They take a 2-1 lead now in the series. Game 4 tomorrow night at 8. Meanwhile, must win for Colorado. Game 4 between the Vegas Golden Knights and the Avalanche at 9. The Vegas Golden Knights lead the series 3-0. South Shore Sports, here's Brendan.
13: That's right, guys. The high school playoffs are right around the corner for most sports, but for girls lacrosse, the postseason has already started. Let's begin right there. In the Division I tournament, North Quincy advanced with a Memorial Day win, topping Lowell 21-12. The Raiders now move on to the round of 32, where they will face third-seeded Concord Carlisle. Meanwhile, yesterday marked the end of the boys' lacrosse regular season. BC High closed it out strong, defeating St. John Shrewsbury 13-5. With the victory, the Eagles clinched a share of the Catholic Conference title. They now await their Division I playoff seeding, which will be announced tomorrow. In baseball action, BC High won the Don Fredericks Memorial Day Tournament, defeating Plymouth North 7-3 in the championship. In the consolation game, Braintree topped Bridgewater Raynham 6-1. And closing out with softball news, Bridgewater Raynham fell to New Bedford, losing 1-0. Brendan Connolly, WATD Sport.
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17: 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Meta just fired 8,000 people. 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The data goes straight into training the AI that will eventually replace them too. 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This is what the new AI workforce looks like. 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
7: 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Coming up, we do have the 7:30 news. We're going to check in with Dan McCready. We'll get you updated on the morning's top stories. If you do want to connect with us, something you want to pass along or comment on, you can do that on the text line at 781-837-4900. 781-837-4900 is our text line. Coming up, we do have the 7:30 news, and next half hour, Terry's going to join us from OCES, Old Colony Elder Services. We're going to be talking about World Elder Abuse Awareness Day. There are some events coming up in June going on Brockton and Plymouth, and we're going to get the details on some of those events, those marches. We'll learn a little bit more about elder abuse and what you can do about it, some of the signs to look for, and a lot more. An important issue for sure, and we're going to highlight that coming up after the 7:30 news on 95.9 FM WATD. Back out to your drive. 729 WATD's traffic and weather on the nines, and the ride this morning along the Route 3 northbound side. We've got delays as you make your way up this morning after Derby Street and Hingham up in through Weymouth and Braintree. Southbound is slow about a mile and a half at the Sagamore. 25 east is slow at the Bourne. 24 north, big delays from before Padelford Street to a left lane crash. 24 north after 140 in Taunton. And then more delays on 24 around Harrison Boulevard in Avon. 93 is slow, 93 north. Route 28 to the expressway, 93 south is slow, Braintree over to Canton, and the expressway is busy from Braintree up to Andrews Square. It's about a 33-minute ride, Braintree to Boston. South Shore weather. Sun filtered by variable clouds, warming up towards 82. Tonight, partly cloudy, a low 60. Tomorrow, sun blending with some clouds, maybe a hit or miss shower or thunderstorm late. Tomorrow's high, 85. We're at 60 right now in Marshfield. Good morning. It is 7:30.
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1: 60 degrees outside of our South Shore studios at 7:30. Good morning. I'm Dan McCready, WATD News. 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Weymouth joined the nation and South Shore honoring its veterans on Memorial Day. In addressing the ceremony, Weymouth Town Council President Arthur Matthews spoke about the ultimate sacrifices made by so many service members.
18: As we prepare to mark the 250th anniversary, Memorial Day has something important of us, not simply to celebrate our nation's history, but to remember what the costs and sacrifices are. Today we honor not only their heroism, but their humanity. We remember the empty seats at family tables, at birthdays never celebrated, and futures never lived, and the loved ones who carry on with the strength and grace in the face of unimaginable loss.
1: Mayor Mike Malise talks about a group of brothers that fought in the Revolutionary War.
19: Recently, we remembered Weymouth resident Revolutionary War veteran John Nash at the Ashwood Cemetery down Broad Street. Private Nash and his brothers, Timothy and Eliab, all joined the local militia the same day in 1775, only weeks after the Battle of Lexington and Concord and that shot heard around the world. That began our long struggle for independence. Thankfully, all the Nash brothers survived the Revolutionary War. Before the war ended, Weymouth had lost over 16 brave men to the cause of freedom. The population of Weymouth at the time was under 1,500 people. We lost one every 100 residents to help found the United States. That's a huge price to pay.
1: Weymouth resident and Marine Nick Rizzo spoke of three Weymouth service members who lost their lives fighting for their country, including Andrew Farrar.
20: When these men and women raised their right hand, they were not serving some distant or distract idea. They were serving the places that first taught them what being an American meant. To them, America was their parents, their neighborhoods, and their neighbors. It was their teachers and their coaches their church pews, ball fields, and their hometown centers. These men did not view America in the third person as something detached from themselves or existing somewhere else beyond their daily lives. They viewed it in the first person. Its fortunes were their fortunes. Its reputation was their reputation. And its future was their responsibility.
10: The ceremony concluded with the reading of veterans who passed away during the year and the playing of taps. WATD News Time, 7:34. 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

0: that was discovered in the tank a day earlier caused the internal temperature to drop, eliminating the risk of a catastrophic explosion. The military says it carried out self-defense strikes in Iran, including on missile launch sites. Haya Punjwani reports.
1: The U.S. military says it carried out self-defense strikes in Iran, including on missile launch sites. The attacks on missile launch sites and boats placing mines come even as President Donald Trump said on social media that negotiations were proceeding nicely. Earlier, Trump said any agreement to end the Iran war should include a requirement for several additional countries, including Saudi Arabia and Pakistan, to join the Abraham Accords. That's the U.S. brokered agreements from Trump's first term aimed at normalizing relations with Israel. Further details were not immediately available, including more specifics on the threats from Iran and what this means for negotiations. Haya Panjwani, Washington.
0: Pope Leo XIV has called for robust regulation of artificial intelligence and for its developers to work for the common good rather than profit. He made the call in a sweeping manifesto on safeguarding humankind as the technology impacts everything from work to war. Leo's first encyclical is called Magnifica Humanitas, or Magnificent Humanity. Its release yesterday has been eagerly awaited ever since history's first U.S.-born pope announced days after his election that he considered AI, or artificial intelligence, to be the biggest challenge facing humanity today. WATD News Time coming up on 7:38. Traffic and weather on the nines is next.
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4: Now, WATD traffic and weather on the nines.
5: All right, good morning. The time now is 7:39 on your Tuesday back-to-work ride, and it is a busy one out there this morning. We're definitely noticing the volume. Yesterday it was quiet for the morning drive. This morning, not the case. We are looking at delays on Route 3, some pockets around Route 14 in Duxbury. It looks slow up through that work zone. And you got some slow spots through Duxbury, and then again, starting after Derby Street and Hingham up to the split. Southbound is slow, about a mile and a half at the Sagamore. 25 east, about a half mile plus at the Bourne. 24, big delays from Padelford Street to a left lane crash. 24 north after 140 in Taunton, then more delays. Harrison Boulevard to 139. Northbound expressway is tied up from Braintree up to Southampton Street. 93 north, slow Route 28 to the split. 93 south is heavy from Braintree to Canton. Traffic on the nines every morning. Traffic emergencies when they happen on WATD. Now the updated South Shore weather.
6: At the Blue Hill Observatory, 12/100ths of an inch of rain fell during the course of Memorial Day. 51/100ths of an inch fell on Sunday. So we now have a monthly total for May of 1.83 inches, which represents a departure of just a little bit more than an inch. And that departure, of course, is on the negative side, given the fact that it has been so dry as of late. We will find an ample amount of sunshine here for the day today across all of Greater Boston, the Metro South, and the South Shore. A bit of patchy fog this morning, especially in the Neponset Valley. The high temperature close to 80 degrees away from the coast. Coming up for tonight, just a few clouds. The overnight low temperature will be close to 60 with a southwesterly breeze. On Wednesday, it's still on the warm side with a mixture of clouds and sunshine. There could be an isolated shower, thunder shower. The high temperature into the mid-80s. Best chance for

0: That will be north and west of Boston. On Thursday, plan on scattered showers and thunderstorms into the afternoon. Clouds, some limited sun. High temperatures with a northeasterly breeze back to near 70. Next weather in just 10 minutes. For WATDM meteorologist Josh Nichols.
1: 60 degrees at the weather station, WATD. I'm Dan McCready at 741. The South Shore's morning news continues now on 95.9 WATD.
2: The South Shore's morning news rolls on. I'm Rob Hackelow with the morning team. Great to have you here. In this segment, we're going to talk about World Elder Abuse Awareness Day. We are going to be talking about that. World Elder Abuse Awareness Day is coming up in June. There are several events coming up, Brockton and Plymouth, and we're going to get the details. Terry Courts joins us now from Old Colony Elder Services, OCESMA.org. Terry, good morning.
3: Good morning.
2: Great to have you on WATD. So World Elder Abuse Awareness Day is coming up next month. Is that correct?
3: Yes. June 15th is World Elder Abuse Awareness Day.
2: All right. Let's talk about that. Tell us what that means.
3: We're going to be doing two marches to recognize World Elder Abuse Awareness Day, one in Brockton and one in Plymouth. June 16th, we are going to be doing one in Brockton, and June 25th in Plymouth. World Elder Abuse Awareness Day is to help recognize and bring awareness to the fact that elder abuse does take place in the community. It's a growing problem. Elder abuse is becoming increasingly more prevalent and affecting millions of seniors worldwide. So awareness is key to raise awareness to help with prevention, support victims, and to promote respect and care for our older adults.
2: All right. So
3: one in six.
2: Oh, yeah. Go ahead. Yeah. One in six, you said?
3: One in six, according to the World Health Organization, older adults age 60 and over have experienced some form of elder abuse, according to the National Center on Elder Abuse. And last year in Massachusetts, the Executive Office of Aging and Independence received 46,427 elder abuse reports.
2: Wow. Okay. So we're talking with Terry Courts from Old Colony Elder Services. Again, OCESMA.org, and we'll remind you about how to register for those marches at the end. When we talk about elder abuse for people listening this morning, Terry, what are some things that come to mind? Because there may be things that we don't even know what might be elder abuse. Can you give us some examples?
3: Sure. Examples of elder abuse can be physical, emotional, sexual, neglect, financial exploitation, self-neglect. And it could be, you know, for self-neglect, the person who may be not able to complete certain tasks for themselves, that might affect their health and safety. They could be driving unsafely. They could be smoking on oxygen. They could be, you know, not taking care of their medical needs. For financial exploitation, it could be somebody taking an older adult to the bank and asking them to withdraw money without their permission, writing checks or signing wills. For neglect, it could be a caregiver that is not providing the necessities of food, shelter, and health and safety for that person, which has an impact on their overall health. And most common is physical abuse, where most people think of abuse as physical, and that could be injuries, unexplained injuries or bruising or threats to harm. And then sexual abuse is unconsensual sexual, you know, contact of an older adult.
2: Okay. And you touched a little bit about some of the signs that we can look for. You mentioned bruising or cuts. What are some other things that, you know, we can take awareness of for those of us that have someone in our life that we can look out for?
3: We want to make sure that people check in on our older adults, caregivers, family members, friends, neighbors, anybody, you know, that has an older adult in their life, check in on them. You know, it could be unexplained injuries, changes in behavior, their behavior being withdrawal or depression, anxiety, you know, bills, you know, adding up, not being paid, their poor living conditions. Those all can be some signs that there might be something else going on.
2: All right. We're going to talk a little bit more about how individuals, but also communities and organizations, right, work together to provide resources for services for older adults, right? Because you talked about staying connected and checking in, right? I know there's a bunch of other things, right?
3: Yes. Yeah. So staying connected, you know, regularly checking in on an older adult. Report your suspicions. You know, if you see something, say something. If you suspect elder abuse is happening, you know, report it. We have a 1-800 number where the across the Massachusetts will take that information and get it to the local protective service agency, and that's 1-800-922-2275. Support organizations, donate, volunteer, you know, educate yourself about older abuse, elder abuse, and, you know, like I said, check in on people. That's the key, staying connected and not being isolated.
2: All right, staying connected and not being isolated. All right, so let's talk about how listeners can get involved. We mentioned right at the top, World Elder Abuse Awareness Day is coming up in June. There's an event, march in Plymouth and in Brockton. So how do people take part?
3: If find our website, and registration's required, and there's a link there at www.ocesma.org, and you can register for either march. The one in Brockton, again, is June 16th. The one in Plymouth is June 25th. And come show your support. It's a free event. It's a great event. You know, wear purple if you're unable to attend. We work together to try and have this event to maximize awareness in our communities and have older adults participate with us, you know, regarding World Elder Abuse Awareness Day.
2: Well, it's so important, Terry, and I think most people, as you know, I've seen the response really has been very, very active. It's been a great response for these events. And I think most people, when they see, you know, elder abuse that's going on, the reaction is usually to get angry and to be upset about and want to do something. And this is something, again, to call to action. As you talked about, staying kind of informed and looking out for each other, right?
3: Yes, absolutely. Absolutely.
2: All right, OCESMA.org, and we, of course, Old Colony Elder Service, I understand, is honored and excited to be designated by the Executive Office of Aging and Independence as the Aging Services Access Point for both Greater Plymouth County and the South Shore for Protective Services beginning in June. The expansion will allow OCS to bring services, support, and resources to even more older adults, caregivers, and families across the region. That's some good news, Terry.
3: Yes. Yes, we're pretty excited. Pretty excited. We are expanding our communities.
2: That's great. 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Learn about what Old Colony Elder Services does and the services they have available. And then also to get involved for the event in Brockton on June 16th and in Plymouth on June 25th. OCESMA.org. Terry Kortz has been with us this morning from Old Colony Elder Services, talking about getting involved and talking also about awareness, World Elder Abuse Awareness Day, coming up in June. Terry, thank you for coming on today.
3: Thank you so much for having me. I hope to see everybody at the event, and just wanted to say that we're excited and looking forward to taking on the new communities in our area as well.
2: Oh, that's some good news. Yeah, we're excited about that, and people can find out more about that on the website, I imagine, as well. There'll be some news there, Terry. Excellent. OCESMA.org. Terry, thank you. Have a great day.
3: You too. Thank you.
2: Thank you. That's Terry Kortz from Old Colony Elder Services. OCESMA.org is the website. Get involved, and we'll be talking more about those events coming up in June. Again, the march in Brockton is June 16, and the march in Plymouth is June 25th. It is 7:49 now. Back out to the roads. WATD's traffic and weather on the nines, and taking a look at the ride on Route 3 northbound. We did have some slow spots earlier coming up out of Kingston and Duxbury. It does look slow, actually. Yeah, in several areas on Route 3 northbound, coming up past Route 3A in Kingston, up into Duxbury, up past Route 14. I'm seeing slow, heavy pockets there. And then some more delays starting between Derby and Route 18 up into Braintree. Southbound is slow, about a mile and a half at the Sagamore. 25 east is slow at the Bourne. 24 north is jammed from before Padelford Street to an earlier crash. 24 north at 140. And then more delays from Harrison Boulevard up towards 93. 93 south is slow. Route 37 over to Canton. Northbound expressway is tough from the Braintree split all the way up towards Southampton Street. And we did have some stop-and-go traffic on Route 6 to watch out for earlier down on the Cape. It looked like it was slow in the lane drop area, 6 East in Dennis. Traffic on the nines every morning, traffic emergencies when they happen on WATD. Now, the updated South Shore weather. Let's get the details. 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
0: The kind of weather that I'm forecasting here for Greater Boston, the Metro South, and the South Shore is the kind of weather that you probably wanted for the holiday weekend. We'll look for an ample amount of sunshine, a little bit of fog here for this morning. Temperatures, after being into the mid-50s this morning, should climb close to 80 this afternoon. It will be a little bit cooler by the water's edge, owing to a feeble sea breeze that sets up shop. Coming up for tonight, look for just a few clouds. It'll be mild, the overnight low temperature near 60. On Wednesday, still on the warm side with a mixture of clouds and sunshine. A pop-up shower, thunderstorm is possible in the afternoon. High temperatures will be into the mid-80s. On Thursday, look for a blend of clouds and sun, a northeasterly breeze, keeping temperatures close to 70, although into the mid-60s by the water's edge, owing to that wind off the water, and there will be some scattered showers developing in the afternoon, but not a washout by any stretch of the imagination. On Friday, look for a blend of clouds and sun and maybe a pop-up shower again, highs in the mid-60s. Next weather in just 10 minutes. For WATD, I'm meteorologist Josh Nichols.
2: Thanks, Josh. And right now, outside our studio in Marshfield, the temperature 62 degrees at the weather station, WATD. Sports next.
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2: .752, it's time now for WATD Sports. Good morning, I'm Rob Hakala, and it was an off night for the Red Sox last night. They'll be back in action tonight. The Red Sox will be hosting the Atlanta Braves, and that will be at Fenway. First pitch is at 6:45. Ranger Suarez is expected to get the start for the Red Sox. That is tonight, and that will be at 6:45 at Fenway. Now let's get an update on all the national scores, and we'll turn it over to the AP's Gethin Coolbaugh.
5: That's right, guys. The high school playoffs.
2: No, that's Brendan this time around. Let's get an update on the playoffs from the AP's Gethin Coolbaugh.
6: AP Sports, I'm Gethin Coolbaugh. The Knicks routed the Cavaliers 130-93 to complete a four-game sweep of the Eastern Conference Finals and advance to the NBA Finals for the first time since 1999. Karl Anthony Towns had 19 points and 14 rebounds.
7: It feels good. I mean, we're excited. We're happy we won, but we're also not satisfied.
6: Stanley Cup playoffs, Andrei Svechnikov scored 14:06 into OT, and the Hurricanes took a 2-1 East final lead with a 3-2 win over the Canadiens. MLB Astros right-hander Tatsuya Imai and two relievers combined to throw the majors' first no-hitter since 2024 in a 9-0 win over the Rangers. At the French Open, American Ben Shelton, Iga Swiatek, and Elena Rybakina breezed through their first-round matches. And Inter-Miami says Lionel Messi has an overload associated with fatigue in his left hamstring ahead of the World Cup. Gethin Coolbaugh, AP Sports.
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2: 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I'm Rob Hackler with the morning team. Great to have you along. 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We'd love to hear from you. I'm Rob Hackler. Dan McCready is in the newsroom. And Anthony is our intern from Emerson. He's hanging out for the summer. Hello, Anthony.
16: Hello, hello.
2: He's
16: going
2: to be
16: Tuesday.
2: Yeah, I know. Can you believe it? Did you have a good Memorial Day weekend?
16: It was awesome.
2: Yeah.
16: You know, it was rainy, but
2: yeah,
16: it was
2: you went to the beach.
16: Weather.
2: No beach. No mountains.
16: No beach, but I did go to the movies.
2: Oh, okay.
16: That was the weather for me.
2: All right.
16: Yeah.
2: Well, I guess I should have. What did you go to see? Mandalorian?
16: Bingo. That's what I saw.
2: Mandalorian and what is it called? And Grogu.
16: Baby Yoda.
2: Okay. So what did you think? Was it worth making a movie about this?
16: Honestly, you know, I support any and all Star Wars projects. Make it all.
2: Okay. But as far as the Star Wars movies, does it rank as, like, good, or you were a little disappointed?
16: No, it was definitely good. Not the best.
2: Not the
16: good.
2: Best.
16: You know,
2: okay.
16: I gave it a 3 out of 5.
2: Okay. Now, do you still love the originals, even though they were made, like, way before you were born? Do you like those, or are you somebody that loved the prequels more, or the newer ones they made?
16: I mean, for my generation, like, the prequels were coming out.
2: Yeah.
16: As we were kids, so I kind of grew up with
2: the
16: prequels.
2: Clone Wars,
16: exactly.
2: Stuff,
16: so
2: yeah.
16: I grew up with that stuff.
2: I don't think those movies are that bad. You know, especially compared to some of the stuff that came out later. I thought those movies held up pretty good. But
16: yeah.
2: All right, Mandalorian, Grogu. All right, how many out of 5 stars? How much do you give it?
16: Three and a half.
2: Three and a half out of 5 stars.
16: All right, so
2: all right,
16: good.
2: There you go.
16: Just over halfway.
2: All right. Coming up, 8 o'clock news from ABC, Dan McCready at 8:02. It is 7:59, traffic and weather in the 9s. Northbound Expressway jammed, Braintree up to Andrews Square. Route 3, we had some slow spots coming up out of North Plymouth, getting into Kingston. It was sluggish, and then more delays up by Route 14 in Duxbury. Then again, Route 18 in Weymouth heading up into Braintree. And southbound looked jammed about a mile and a half at the Sagamore. 25 East is slow at the Bourne. South Shore weather for today. Sunshine, warmer, a high 82, 62 now at 8.
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18: ABC News, I'm Sherry Preston. Face off in Texas today over which Republican gets to run for Senate, the incumbent or the man picked by President Trump. Here's ABC News Deputy Political Director Ben Siegel.
19: President Trump weighed in the runoff here, endorsed Ken Paxton, who is running a primary challenge against Senator John Cornyn. a four-term veteran of the Senate. Someone from the George Bush wing of the party predates this Donald Trump moment of the Republican Party. And it's just sort of this new test of what the Republican Party is, who is a Republican in this last phase of the Trump administration, of President Trump's two terms in office.
18: In a new message this morning, Iran's supreme leader says America will no longer have a safe place in the region. This after the Pentagon carried out what it calls self-defense attacks. Two children and two adults have been killed this morning in Belgium after their school bus was hit by a train. Five more children on the bus were hurt. This is ABC News. The head of the World Health Organization is warning that the Ebola outbreak in Central Africa will get worse before it gets better. There have been more than 900 suspected cases and more than 200 deaths believed linked to the virus. Here's ABC News medical correspondent Dr. Darian Sutton.
20: Right now we are dealing with an even more vulnerable population and community with the disease that is spreading faster than what many health officials can keep up with. And a signal to this is the test positivity rate. The amount of tests that are coming back positive is significantly high. And when you see that as a public health official, the main concern that they have is they're not catching enough cases.
18: The White House is warning the Congolese soccer team members that they have to stay away from their home country or risk not being allowed into the U.S. for the World Cup in a couple of weeks. At the age of 95, saxophone great Sonny Rollins has died. Got his first sax at age 7, an alto. He went on to play tenor most of his life, said playing felt like nothing else ever to him. Sherry Preston, ABC News.
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1: 62 degrees outside of our South Shore studios at 8:02. Good morning. I'm Dan McCready, WATD News. 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Shop more than 100 heirloom species from 8 to 1 on the 30th and the 31st. Marshfield veterans were honored at a ceremony on Memorial Day inside the high school gym. Marshfield's Director of Veteran Services, Karen Paulette, said they had limited time to set up the celebration.
23: There was a lot of collaboration because the call to cancel the parade came about noon, so this was not set up. So we had our facilities, our band director, they all came here, and we hashed out what's going to go where, and they, in a blink of an eye, they had it set up. It was fabulous.
1: Assistant Director of Veteran Services Lisa Potts recognized the Gold Star spouses in attendance whose partners made the ultimate sacrifice serving their country.
24: They became caregivers, advocates, protectors, and the steady foundation their families depended upon. They loved selflessly. They endured quietly.
1: Paulette said that 20 Gold Star spouses received the Medal Fidelity, honoring their partner's service and sacrifice in relation to the toxins of war. Another veteran, Mike Torchetti, read the names of those who served our country. Attendees stood for the rendition of Taps.
25: Edward T. Egan, may they all rest in peace.

0: Following the ceremony, the public was invited to a commemorative lunch at the VFW Post in Marshfield. WATD News Time, 8:04. 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
0: 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Commercial signs and on the road will be among the topics of discussion when the Plymouth Select Board meets tonight. Joining us this morning with a preview is Town Administrator Derek Brindisi. Mr. Brindisi, good morning. Thank you so much for joining us.
2: Good morning, Dan. Thanks for having me.
0: So as I mentioned, there will be a discussion regarding permits for temporary commercial signs.
2: Sure. So this evening, our Commissioner of Inspectional Services, Jason Silva, will be in front of the Select Board presenting a proposed policy that will help us regulate temporary signs. So those folks who frequent the downtown area, especially during the tourism season, you will notice that there's these a lot of these sandwich board signs. They're up and down Court Street, they're up and down Water Street, and they've started to become a problem, especially for pedestrians. They've limited folks that have mobility impairments from getting around. So we thought we'd take a little action, try to control the location of those signs, how they're constructed, the aesthetics of those signs. And that'll be presented tonight for the Select Board's consideration. And then if the board were to pass this proposed policy, there's a fee that would be attached to that as well.
0: The board will also handle appointments to the Conservation Commission.
2: Yeah, so the board is very interested in a Conservation Commission. They've talked a lot about it. About 2.5 months ago when we did our proposed reorganization, there's heavy interest on the Conservation Commission piece. As you know, that's one of our major regulatory boards. And we've had a little bit of turnover amongst the commission members. And so we need to make sure that they have always the appropriate number of committee members to do their work. And so tonight the board will consider 5 individuals to fill the 1 vacant seat.
0: That will be followed by an on-the-road discussion.
2: So last year, when Select Board Member Kevin Canty was chairing the board, he decided that he thought it was most appropriate for the board to go out into the community and to have discussions with various residents in their neighborhood. And so those agendas were really geared towards allowing the residents to speak directly to the Select Board, have a back-and-forth dialogue, ask questions, present some of their concerns in their neighborhood. And it went extremely well. I think we visited 5 neighborhoods last year. And so tonight, the Select Board, they're going to look at that again. They're going to decide whether or not they want to continue that, which I think they will. And then I would assume they'll choose which areas of town they want to focus on. It's probably starting in June and then taking us through the summer months. I can tell you this past weekend, we've had dozens and dozens of emails from residents advocating for the Select Board to keep the on-the-road discussions.
0: Well, tonight's Select Board meeting will begin with an executive session at 5 before open session begins at 6 o'clock, and that'll be at Plymouth Town Hall. Well, thank you so much for joining us this morning. We do appreciate it.
2: Great. Thanks again.
0: Traffic and weather next.
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6: Now, WATD traffic and weather on the nines.
7: Good morning. The time now is 8:09 on your Tuesday morning, and we're getting reports of a crash northbound on the expressway in the area near the Dorchester Yacht Club. Traffic has jammed up from the Brainsree split all the way up towards that crash near the Dorchester Yacht Club. It's becoming very heavy and slow moving up through there. The drive time is 35 minutes in building Braintree to Boston. Route 3 on the northbound side. We had some pockets earlier coming up past Route 3A in Kingston, heading up towards Route 14 in Duxbury. Then slow again from Route 18 in Weymouth up into Braintree. Southbound, our great friend, road reporter Chuck, was checking in on the southbound side of Route 3. He said he was cruising along from Duxbury until about three-quarters of a mile approaching the Sagamore Bridge. He said it started to really jam up there. 25 east is slow at the Bourne. 24 on the northbound side. We've got a left lane breakdown. 24 north before 44. It's back. It's a bus. It's back to 140. And then more delays on 24 from Harrison Boulevard up to 93. Still tough on 93 south from Braintree over to Canton. Traffic on the nines every morning. Traffic emergencies when they happen on WATD. Now, South Shore weather.
8: The kind of weather that I'm forecasting here for Greater Boston, the Metro South, and the South Shore is the kind of weather that you probably wanted for the holiday weekend. We'll look for an ample amount of sunshine, a little bit of fog here for this morning. Temperatures, after being into the mid-50s this morning, should climb close to 80 this afternoon. It will be a little bit cooler by the water's edge, owing to a feeble sea breeze that sets up shop. Coming up for tonight, look for just a few clouds. It'll be mild, the overnight low temperature near 60. On Wednesday, still on the warm side with a mixture of clouds and sunshine. A pop-up shower, thunderstorm is possible in the afternoon. High temperatures will be into the mid-80s. On Thursday, look for a blend of clouds and sun, a northeasterly breeze, keeping temperatures close to 70, although into the mid-60s by the water's edge, owing to that wind off the water, and there will be some scattered showers developing in the afternoon, but not a washout by any stretch of the imagination. On Friday, look for a blend of clouds and sun and maybe a pop-up shower again, highs in the mid-60s. Next weather in just 10 minutes. For WATD, I'm meteorologist Josh Nichols.
0: 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I'm Dan McCready at 8:12. 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
7: The South Shore's morning news rolls on. Thanks for being with us on your Tuesday. Hope you had a good long Memorial Day weekend. Back at it we are. You certainly can see that on the roads, traffic, and weather every 10 minutes on the nines. I'm Rob Hackelow with the morning team. Dan's in our newsroom. Anthony is our intern from Emerson College. He's in studio with us this morning. He grew up in the town of Rockland, so he's a South Shore guy, now attending Emerson College, a great school.
9: That's right.
7: He's going to be going into his junior year.
9: Yeah.
7: Junior year. Halfway purple, done. Right? Is that the color?
9: Purple and yellow. I think it's gold, actually.
7: Purple and gold. Purple all right. And gold. Let's see. Purple, also one of the colors at Curry College as well. Yeah, just so
9: the
7: you
9: two
7: know.
9: Purple schools.
7: There you go. The two purple schools. Here you go. Well, speaking of schools. We have this story that involves AI. I didn't get to last week. It's just such a good story. I want to talk about it and play the audio because I was doing my civic duty, as you know, Thursday and Friday.
9: Of course.
7: Larry was in, and so I wasn't here. And this was one of those stories I wanted to get to, and we just didn't have time. So we're gonna play some audio about this involving AI. And by the way, David Snell, he typically takes the Tuesday after a Monday holiday off. He
0: does,
7: because you know, he writes the column, as you know, our tech guy David Snell from AgSmart IT in Wareham. So with the holiday, we don't expect him to write a column yesterday, so we gave him the day off. Or we give him the day off. Like, I have that power.
9: Yeah, come on.
7: We're lucky to have him call into the show. I know if he hears that, he's going to go, I'll never call you again. But yeah, no, he does a great job, and he'll be back next Tuesday at 8:10. But we do have a couple of technology stories to get to. Anthony, this is one involving AI. This first one is a scary story. This was involving, we talked a little bit about it. It's, I think the woman's from California, had thousands of dollars stolen. As you know,
9: yeah.
7: One of the ways is AI. There were people that used to try to scam you, and now they're using AI to scam
9: AI
7: you.
9: AI to scam you.
7: And they're using artificial intelligence because, I don't know, the other day, the AI is getting pretty good on the phone.
9: It's a little too good.
7: Yeah. A couple of times we were having to need an appliance fixed, my wife and I. So we called this one of the, we called like a bunch of companies to get a good rate. And the first time I was talking to the person, I said, I don't think this person's listening to me.
9: It's not a real person.
7: And then you finally, yeah, I know. Because I was like,
9: and drive-thrus now at some fast food places are AI.
7: Yeah.
9: I mean, it's crazy.
7: You want to sign up for the regular menu?
9: Right.
7: Hello, what do you want? Then you get the, oh, what happened to that person? Yeah, so it's very strange because I was talking to someone. I said, I hope you're having a good weekend. Then you just hear this pause sometimes because the thing's thinking. And then, we wanted to cancel, and we had to cancel like five times because they kept calling saying, okay, you're ready to have it? And they said, what's the reason you want to cancel? He said, well, we got somebody else. We don't need the service.
9: Yeah.
7: And then there's a pause. Then there's like a little chuckle.
9: But why?
7: Okay. It's very weird. And, you know, sometimes you just want to have a real conversation with someone. It gets harder and harder to do it.
9: Right.
7: For the people that make the AI, I have to say you guys are getting pretty good at that, though, whoever those AI people are.
9: It's insane.
7: Yeah. But this is a woman that was scammed out of a lot of money. Now, the reason is that the scammers used artificial intelligence to mimic her daughter's voice. So they somehow were able to get that. And authorities describe this as a growing type of fraud. Now, Deborah Del Mastro said the caller claimed that her 37-year-old daughter, Sarah, had been kidnapped by a Mexican drug cartel. After
9: literally insane.
7: I know. They came up with a story that her daughter saw something she wasn't supposed to see.
9: Oh.
7: You know, one of these stories. And so this is crazy. Here she is talking about it, the mom.
10: Oh, God. I couldn't believe it. I mean, I couldn't believe it, and then I did believe it, absolutely.
7: Yeah, and she was talking about, literally hearing her daughter's voice.
10: My daughter's voice. Having an absolute panic attack, trying to breathe, scared, telling me that, I love you, Mom, I'm so sorry, I'm so scared.
7: So, as a parent, you're hearing your child's voice.
9: That's terrifying.
7: Saying that, I really need help. I'm scared. I don't know what I would do.
9: How did it fake that? I mean,
7: I don't,
9: that's some scary technology.
7: That's what I'm saying. I don't know. And then there's apparently they have, like a guy barking orders as well, because they want to make sure that someone seems like they're there
10: with
7: her. The
10: guy is barking orders. Don't speak. Is there someone there with you? Yes. Don't speak. Don't speak. Just go, get dressed, get out. Get out. Do this now.
7: Get the money. Get it to us fast or your daughter's not going to be safe. And that's a real story, I guess, from this woman, Deborah Del Mastro from California. AI scam, heard my daughter's voice, didn't know what to do, ended up losing some money there. All right, this story is less serious in terms of, that's a scary story. This one is rather amusing, although not so much if you are a student or a parent at the Glendale Community College. This was a story I missed. Because we were talking about graduation, remember that, Anthony?
9: This was all over social media, story.
7: I was trying to wonder, I have no idea how they do it now at Curry. Do you know how they do it at Emerson?
9: No AI.
7: Okay, I was going to say.
9: No AI.
7: I don't know how they do it at Curry. Maybe someone can tell me if they're having AI, because, again,
9: All the schools are trying it, but the students do not want AI. Well,
7: that's what I've heard. But here's the thing. If you're at Emerson, which has a giant radio and announcing program, or you go to Curry, it's kind of an insult not to have somebody
9: read
7: it.
9: It's an insult, right.
7: And this is a job. No. You want to be an announcer. You know, and I understand that people say, well, you know, because the computer can do the exact pronunciation.
9: No.
7: But that's why you get somebody to go through the names and you practice. And so this was Glendale. And from what I understand, I think they have a card that reads it. And so the president, I think, was trying to explain this to the parents and to the students, and they were having none of it.
11: Everyone who is standing, here's what's happening. We're using a new AI system as our reader.
7: She does a little like a chuckle. You know,
9: she laughs.
7: And she's trying to...
9: She's like, what do I even do in this
7: humble.
9: Situation?
7: What can I do? We're using a new AI reader.
11: Yep.
7: Yeah.
11: So that is a...
7: College President Tiffany Hernandez apologized on stage for the mishap because all of a sudden... They have this card where I guess the card reads the names and it goes on the screen and it somehow skipped a bunch
9: idea.
7: Of people. Yeah.
11: Lesson learned for us. What we were able to do, though, is each of you were able to walk the stage and get a picture.
7: Okay.
11: Which is what I would hope would be the most meaningful.
7: Trying to find a word there. Walking the stage and getting a photo is good, but having your name read.
9: I mean, you worked for a couple years to get your name
7: I
9: read.
7: I want my name read.
9: Right, it's part of the package.
7: I want want them to say Robert Hakula. No.
11: So I'm going to have to disappoint many of you. We will not be able to walk the stage a second time.
7: Oh, no,
11: in
7: you
11: order
7: don't.
11: To have the name on the screen. You've handed over your cards.
7: So what?
11: So we won't be able to do that.
7: They got no cards. They're holding no cards, Anthony.
11: I am so sorry.
7: But anyway, we do have a Glendale Community College t-shirt, and we hope you have a good rest of the day.
9: Right.
7: Thank you so much.
9: A coupon for the bookstore.
7: Yep.
11: There's plenty of opportunities, I hope, to take some really good pictures and to celebrate you with your loved ones as well. Yeah.
7: Yeah.
12: Are we going to do the rest?
11: Yeah.
7: All right, so anyway, they said that they, by the way, I mean, initially, you always wonder about these things. They initially stated that they wouldn't be able to walk the stage the second time, and then what do? They always, they usually come and backtrack this stuff anyway. So they said, okay, they reversed their decision, and the graduates were brought back to stage to receive their recognition. And they said, well, we can't do it because the computer already skipped that. You know,
9: I mean, you heard that boo.
7: Yeah,
9: they were not having it.
7: So they found, guess what they found? They found a human announcer to read their names aloud. Imagine that. Wow.
9: Imagine that.
7: Human announcer.
9: Like the good old days.
7: I know. You know, this is a job. And somebody, you know, people take pride in wanting to pronounce people's names. So
9: exactly.
7: I don't know, schools. I get it. Some of the schools, they say, are so big that there's so many names to read. But, you know, how have they been doing this
9: all these
7: other years?
9: It's a community college.
7: Yeah.
9: They can do it.
7: They can do it. So anyway, yeah, I don't know what you think about that. Are you guys, any parents out there, did you have AI reading the names? And, I was saying it's kind of a good thing. I'm pretty sure, you know, I'd volunteer. I'd read some names.
9: Yeah, let's
7: you know,
9: get
7: you don't
9: Rob
7: have to, you don't have to
9: there.
7: Pay me.
9: Come on.
7: I'll mess up your kid's name for free.
9: Use your radio voice.
7: Yeah,
9: come
7: exactly.
9: on.
7: All right. 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Right now, traffic and weather and northbound expressway jammed out of Braintree. There's a crash right in the area near the Dorchester Yacht Club. So it is a tough ride through there. The drive time right now, 40 minutes from Braintree to Boston. Route 3, slow at the top end, approaching the split. We also did have some pockets as you make your way up by Route 44 in Plymouth. 3 south is slow, 3/4 of a mile at the Sagamore. 25 east, slow at the Bourne. 24 northbound is jammed with a left lane breakdown before Route 44. You're back to Padelford Street. And 93 both ways is jammed between Braintree and Route 24. 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Lots of sunshine. Going to be warmer today. The high headed up towards 82 degrees. Right now we're at 64 in Marshfield.
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7: 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All right, Red Sox back in action tonight as they were off last night. They begin a series against the Atlanta Braves. It's at 6:45. Ranger Suarez is expected to start for the Sox. In the NBA Finals last night, the Knicks knocked off the Cavaliers 130-93. They win that series 4-0. In the NHL last night, the Hurricanes beat the Canadiens in overtime 3-2 to lead that series 2-1. Game 4 is tonight at 8. You do have games tonight. Spurs and Thunders play at 8:30 in the NBA. And in the NHL, Golden Knights and Avalanche tonight at 9. South Shore Sports, here's Brendan.
12: That's right, guys. The high school playoffs are right around the corner for most sports, but for girls lacrosse, the postseason has already started. Let's begin right there. In the Division I tournament, North Quincy advanced with a Memorial Day win, topping Lowell 21-12. The Raiders now move on to the round of 32, where they will face third-seeded Concord Carlisle. Meanwhile, yesterday marked the end of the boys' lacrosse regular season. BC High closed it out strong, defeating St. John Shrewsbury 13-5. With the victory, the Eagles clinched a share of the Catholic Conference title. They now await their Division I playoff seeding, which will be announced tomorrow. In baseball action, BC High won the Don Fredericks Memorial Day Tournament, defeating Plymouth North 7-3 in the championship. In the consolation game, Braintree topped Bridgewater Raynham 6-1. And closing out with softball news, Bridgewater Raynham fell to New Bedford, losing 1-0. Brendan Connolly, WATD Sports.
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16: Hey lovers, it's Francesca, and here's your little kiss from Love Bites. So often we hear people say, why even bother speaking up? Nothing's going to change them anyway. And when the inconsistencies, dismissals, or little hurts have been happening for a long time, it can start to feel pointless. But those are often the moments when speaking up matters the most. Not because you're guaranteed to change them, but because staying silent starts to change you. The real reason to use your voice isn't about fixing another person. It's about protecting your own peace, confidence, and self-respect. Every time you swallow what hurts you, ignore a cross boundary, or convince yourself to just let it go, a small part of you begins to shrink. Maybe it's someone who constantly disrespects your time. Maybe it's the repeated comments that leave you feeling smaller. Maybe it's behavior you keep excusing because confronting it feels exhausting. In the moment, silence can feel easier, but over time, it comes at a cost. Speaking up is how you draw the line. It's how you remind yourself and others that your feelings, your boundaries, and your worth matter. You don't have to win the argument. You don't have to make them finally understand. You don't even have to change them. You just have to refuse to let their behavior quietly reshape who you are. So the next time that why bother voice shows up, remember this. Your voice is worth using, not for them, but for you. You've got this. I'm cheering you on.
17: 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This is Truth Bomb Tuesday, babe, where we drop the fluff and keep it real. Always. Mwah. And don't go anywhere. Right after Love Bites, it's Wednesday's Wine, where your pet peeves finally get the microphone.
7: I love that little doodly-doo-doo music there. Thank you, Francesca, 95.9 WATD. 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Next half hour, our South Shore Chamber of Commerce segment after the 8:30 News. And after the news at 9, a treat. We'll have a visit from Lisa Zizian, our former co-host. She retired back in 2021. Can't believe it's been that long. 2021, she retired. What's that? Is that 5 years ago? 2021 in May? Yeah. Can't believe that. All right, well, she is coming back in studio now as she is part of the Walnut Hill Garden Club of Hanover. So we'll talk all about that coming up after the news at 9. Right now, 8:29, traffic and weather in the 9s. Northbound Expressway jammed solid as you make your way up towards a crash. We had northbound in the area near the Dorchester Yacht Club. The drive time is 43 minutes from Braintree to Boston. Route 3 is just slow, mainly a pocket out of North Plymouth into Kingston, then slow approaching the split. Southbound, reduced speed to the Sagamore. 25 east is slow at the Bourne. And 24 is still jammed for Delford Street to a left lane bus breakdown. 24 north before Route 44. South Shore weather. Lots of sunshine today, warming up to 82 degrees. We're at 64 right now in Marshfield. Good morning. It's 8:30.
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0: 64 degrees outside of our South Shore studios at 8:30. Good morning. I'm Dan McCready, WATD News. And the news being brought to you by Tiny and Sons Glass. His boys do a good job. 1-888-64-TINIES. Weymouth joined the nation in honoring its veterans on Memorial Day. WATD's Tom Gorman has details.
18: Rain forced the annual Weymouth Memorial Day ceremony to be moved inside the Weston Chapman Middle School yesterday. Weymouth Town Council President Arthur Matthews tells the gathering about the meaning of Memorial Day.
19: On this Memorial Day, as our nation approaches the 250th anniversary of the United States of America, we pause to honor the men and women who sacrificed their lives in service to this country. Those who never came home, but whose sacrifices live on in every freedom we enjoy today.
18: Mayor Mike Malise speaks of the town's Medal of Honor recipients.
20: This patriotism, love of our country, runs deep here in Weymouth. There are 265 names of residents over on the memorial wall that gave last measure of devotion for our country they loved. The reason we are here today, we gather every Memorial Day to remember and honor their sacrifice. Some of those names are remembered almost daily. World War II veterans Lawrence Pingree, Thomas Nash. Some, they have schools named after them. Medal of Honor recipients who also died serving, Ralph Talbot, Eldon Johnson, and Frederick Murphy, also have schools named after them. However, it is up to us to remember the others, if not by name, by action, and by the deed. Talk about them, say a quiet prayer, appreciate their decisions. Sadly, not everyone who serves comes home, but they are the biggest reason we continue to enjoy freedom and quality of life.
18: Weymouth resident and Marine Nick Rizzo talks about three service members who lost their lives fighting for their country, including Andrew Farrar.
1: Andrew Farrar was a proud son of Weymouth. He belonged to that early generation of men who volunteered after September 11th to go and fight for their country. Andrew was only a month away from leaving the Marine Corps when 9/11 happened. But like many of his generation, he chose to re-enlist and do his part. Square-jawed, humble, quietly courageous, the kind of man who made difficult decisions without needing recognition for them. On his second deployment, just 3 weeks before returning home from Iraq, Andrew was killed on January 28, 2005, after volunteering to lead his men out on patrol. I remember attending Andrew's funeral as a 14-year-old kid who could not fully comprehend the magnitude of loss of the Farrar family and the Weymouth community were enduring. But there is one memory from that period that has remained permanently etched into my mind. It was the first basketball game we played as a team after Andrew's funeral. I could not tell you a single play from that game. I do not remember our opponent. I do not remember the score. I do remember the pregame national anthem. I remember for the first time in my life having this overwhelming sense of clarity by what the flag now represented and by the realization that freedom, sacrifice, and citizenship were not abstract ideas reserved for history books. They were real. They were costly. And they were deeply personal.
18: Weymouth ceremony concluded with the reading of the names of the town's veterans who passed away this year and the playing of taps. Reporting from Weymouth, Tom Gorman, WATD News.
0: 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More of the day's top stories still to come.
21: Ladies and gentlemen, boys and girls, welcome opening day. Pembroke Titans softball.
3: Okay, Addie, you got this. Just relax.
22: I know, Dad.
21: First batter coming to the plate.
3: I know, Hattie, but just keep your eye on the ball. Just keep your eye on the ball.
22: Dad, relax. I do got this.
3: I know, Hattie. Remember, don't swing at the first pitch.
22: Daddy!
21: And here's the pitch. That is a fair... In fact, that's a home run!
22: Sorry about your windshield, Dad.
3: Are you kidding me? That was awesome. I'm keeping the inspection sticker for a souvenir.
21: Windshield...

0: Town Administrator Jim Boudreaux. Mr. Boudreaux, good morning. Thank you so much for joining us.
1: Good morning. Thanks for having me.
0: So as I mentioned, there will be a discussion regarding land donations.
1: Yeah, there's two small parcels of land that the Conservation Commission is looking to pick up. They're in the West End. They're about current conservation land, so they meet our criteria for accepting donations. So the commission has already voted on this. They're going to bring it to the board and hopefully get final approval to accept those donations.
0: That will be followed by a discussion regarding acceptance of town hall landscaping.
1: So with the ongoing issues with budgets and the rising cost of fuel and things like that, the town had put on a spending freeze in the current fiscal year to make sure that we'd be able to get through some of the issues we were facing with all these other things going on. So our landscaping company stepped up and made a donation to cover the cost of the landscaping out front. That was Northern Oak Landscape, so we're very appreciative of that. So the board is going to accept that donation. They did a couple thousand dollars worth of work out front. The place looks great, but they stepped up and we said, you know, we're going to pause that for now, and we're very appreciative of the work they did.
0: The board will also discuss seal safety signage.
1: So we have a group coming in with our Conservation Commission again and our Beach Commission talking about seal safety. We do see seals on the beach here occasionally. The signage is to remind people that, you know, these are not cute, cuddly pets. They are wild animals, so please give them a wide berth. Keep your pets away from them. If you think it's sick or ailing, to call a certain number so we can have people go out and check it out. But really just a reminder that, hey, these are wild animals. You need to leave them alone if you see them on the beach. They do come up occasionally to sun themselves and kind of regulate their body temperatures. So they'll be requesting we put signs at various beach entrances just to remind people that if you see a seal on the beach, leave it alone. It's just kind of hanging off a little bit, and eventually it'll go back in the water.
0: That will be followed by an update on the Cole Parkway redevelopment.
1: So Cole Parkway has been an issue that we've been working on for a while. As everybody knows, Cole Parkway regularly floods when we have king tides, when we have storms. So Corey Miles, our Coastal Resource Office, has been working with our Coastal Resource Committee to come up with a plan. We know we have to replace the drainage down there. We have to do a bunch of other work, but they're going to suggest some other things. And that will tie into a whole flood resiliency project for the Front Street and the Business District. Really, the first step, though, is for the board to take the next step and say, okay, here's where we want to go. This is the route we want to take so we can get started on some of these projects.
0: All righty. Well, tonight's select board meeting will begin at 6 o'clock, and that'll be at Scituate Town Hall. Well, thank you so much for joining us this morning. We do appreciate it.
1: Thank you. Have a good day.
0: Traffic and weather next.
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5: And at 8:39, it continues to be a tough ride into the city. That's the worst of the ride, the expressway. There was a crash in the backup near the Dorchester Yacht Club, and it's been jammed coming up out of Braintree, and it's just slow going up to that crash. That's holding back some of the volume, so it actually gets better up past Columbia Road into the O'Neill Tunnel. Crashes in the area near the Dorchester Yacht Club before Savin Hill. The drive time from Braintree to Boston because of the crash is about 44 minutes from Braintree to Boston. Route 3 on the South Shore, we did have some early problems with some slow spots through Kingston and Duxbury. It looks like that's dissipated. I'm seeing just delays at the very top end approaching the split. It's sluggish on 93. As you make your way from Braintree over into Canton, and then we're getting rid of a new crash in the median over 128 North near University Ave in Westwood. 24, we had a breakdown, a broken down school bus, 24 North before 44 in the Taunton-Raynham area. That has finally cleared. And down the Cape, was heavier, but just some slowdowns approaching the bridges at the Sagamore and Bourne. 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

0: 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Traffic on the nines every morning, traffic emergencies when they happen on WATD. Now, South Shore weather.
1: At the Blue Hill Observatory, 12 one-hundredths of an inch of rain fell during the course of Memorial Day. 51 hundredths of an inch fell on Sunday. So we now have a monthly total for May of 1.83 inches, which represents a departure of just a little bit more than an inch. And that departure, of course, is on the negative side, given the fact that it has been so dry as of late. We will find an ample amount of sunshine here for the day today across all of Greater Boston, the Metro South, and the South Shore. A bit of patchy fog this morning, especially in the Neponset Valley. The high temperature close to 80 degrees away from the coast. Coming up for tonight, just a few clouds. The overnight low temperature will be close to 60 with a southwesterly breeze. On Wednesday, it's still on the warm side with a mixture of clouds and sunshine. There could be an isolated shower, thunder shower. The high temperature into the mid-80s. Best chance for seeing that will be north and west of Boston. On Thursday, plan on scattered showers and thunderstorms into the afternoon. Clouds, some limited sun. High temperatures with a northeasterly breeze back to near 70. Next weather in just 10 minutes. For WATD, I'm meteorologist Josh Nichols.
2: 64 degrees at the weather station, WATD. I'm Dan McCready at 843. The South Shore's morning news continues now on 95.9 WATD.
0: The South Shore's morning news rolls on. Great to have you here. I'm Rob Hackelow with the morning team. It's our South Shore Chamber of Commerce segment. We do it every week at this time. Tim Cahill joins us in studio. Tim, as you know, is the president and CEO of the South Shore Chamber of Commerce, southshorechamber.org. Tim, good morning.
3: Good morning. We're looking forward to summer finally, huh?
0: Yes.
3: Maybe.
0: Yep. Somebody turned the sun back on after once Memorial Day weekend was over.
3: Yeah, that's just, we're going to have summer during the week and, you know, winter in the weekends or a heavy spring or whatever. So, I don't know.
0: I do have to say the lawn screen, though, looks good.
3: Yes. Exactly. Well, it's nice to be back. Get back to work. It's really fun, you know. So we got a great guest today, David Tunzek from Oak and Shield Wealth Management in Hingham, right? David joins us, joins the chamber, and we're excited to have him here.
0: David, good morning.
4: Oh, hey, Rob. Thanks for having me.
0: Hey, great to have you in studio here. David, it's Tunzek, right?
4: Yes.
0: David Tunzek of Oak and Shield Wealth Management. Okay, yeah, we're going to talk about that, the name Oak and Shield. I said, oh, wait a minute, I've heard Oak and Shield before. Right, tell me what that means.
4: So, Rob, oak, you know, depicts a symbol of strength, and shield is for defense. So we like to approach all our cases with the ability to be strong and have defense when we need it.
0: I think that's very important when it comes to our money.
3: Yes, you said it better than I could, Rob.
0: Want somebody out there looking out for us, because someone's always trying to take some of it.
3: Yes.
0: David. All right, so let's talk about as people get ready to retire. Although some may say, I know, for example, my own mom, she's still working because she keeps putting it off. She keeps saying, you know, a few more years. But as she gets ready to retire, how do you think about, you know, what the right time is? You know, to know when you're ready, when you can retire, and how to get ready for it.
4: So, you know, Rob, it's interesting. You don't really think about these things until they hit you, right?
0: Yeah.
4: So when I started hitting the retirement age, I started coming about questions that I thought I needed to answer and I didn't really understand. And a lot of it had to do with Social Security and Medicare and topics that people don't really think about until they retire. And so what I decided to do is I would, you know, understand these questions and then and help people understand these questions in order so they can be successful in their retirement journey. Mm-hmm. Retirement's very very much a enjoyable, fun time, and it shouldn't be stressful to think about. It should be something that we all expect to have just a wonderful part of our lives, just a summary of our lives. And with that, you know, there's a lot of questions with Social Security. When should you retire? There's a lot of misconceptions out there.
0: Okay.
4: And, you know, there's certain ages that you can retire at, and the criteria that the government decides, it's called full retirement age. And for a lot of us folks that are born over 1960, our full retirement age is 67. And that's when you get your most benefits for Social Security. And a lot of folks would think that, you know, they might want to retire before age 67, but that would indicate that the benefits would be a little bit less. So in order to maximize the benefits, the ideal spot is the age of 67. Let's say call it the full retirement age. But then if you extend it to 70, it's even higher benefits. Social Security is really a great benefit that we have, and it's one of the core pieces to our baseline for expenses. So we really need to understand what makes sense in order to retire.
0: Now, have you seen, I mean, definitely, I think it would make sense. People are retiring later, generally?
4: Yes.
0: Okay. So you are seeing that, too. What is the kind of, what is the average age now for most people that are retiring in the U.S.?
4: Well, the age that they set for the ideal for benefits is 67.
0: 67.
4: I believe folks are retiring, you know, around, you know, before that. I don't know what the average age is, Rob, but the ability to claim your benefits also matters. So you can stop working and not claim benefits until you're 70 and still get the max benefit, okay. But then you would have to supplement that income some other way.
0: Yeah, and those are the kind of things you got to look at, and they can work with someone like you to kind of plan that out.
4: Yes, yeah, there's so many different ways you can approach it. You think about when you think about your daily expenses, you need to understand where are you going to get a lot of that income from? And Social Security is going to be a big piece of that. However, it may have to be supplemented with other pensions, potential income withdrawals from either IRAs or brokerage accounts. There's various scenarios that folks need to understand in order to proceed.
0: Yeah, it's a lot of different questions, and it can be confusing, I know, for a lot of people.
3: Yes, very, very, very, very confusing. That's why you need a good wealth advisor.
0: Yeah, I mean, I guess the main thing, everybody's always concerned about, you know, am I going to have enough to live, right? You know, because, you know, everything's going up. You know, will I have enough income to stay where I am? Can I stay where I am? Can I support myself? Also about health as well, right?
4: Yeah, so, Rob, good points. You know, really a concrete wealth management plan is really what it is. It's a plan. Yeah. And so you base it on, you know, the customer's goals, and then we design a plan around that. And the better the plan, the more successful you're going to be in the retirement strategy. And with that, that helps you model, you know, how long your funds will last. And a lot of times it's better than most people would think. But in the cases that where you have to come up with a different approach. You would products available that you can go out and you need to supplement the income through your IRAs or whatnot, your other pieces, other vehicles. But
0: now, when you talked about different myths and things, like we were talking about Roth IRA conversion, what are some of the things that someone should know or that you can help us when it comes to describing that?
4: Yeah, Roth IRA conversion, that was something that folks hear about, but I'm not sure they fully understand what that means. And what a Roth IRA conversion does is it's the ability to take some of your pre-tax IRA money and move it into a taxed Roth IRA conversion. Okay. And so what we do now in a typical IRA is that we put money in, it's pre-tax, but when we pull it out, we get taxed on it.
0: Yeah.
4: A Roth IRA conversion, you take the money and it's taxed, you pay the taxes, but then it grows tax-free. So there's different advantages. Now, the thing that's tough out there is folks make broad-based assumptions on, you know, the benefits of a Roth IRA conversion, but it's really case by case. There's a lot of different scenarios where it makes sense and a lot of different scenarios where it doesn't make sense. So it's always good to model that as part of the plan.
0: All right. Well, as you talked about, Tim, that's why you need somebody who knows the ins and outs of this.
3: Because the government's changing those rules every year. I mean, it's
0: hard
3: to keep
0: track. Yeah, I was going to say.
3: And Social Security is mind-boggling complex. I mean, it shouldn't be, and it really isn't. The formula's there, but making sure you do everything, you know, the right time.
0: Mm-hmm.
3: And fill out the paperwork correctly.
0: Yeah.
3: Figure out what makes sense in terms of if you have property and you have a house, do you want to sell it? Do you want to stay in it? What makes sense is tax implications for that. I think it's the taxes that just make us heads explode.
0: Some people retire and disappear from here as well.
3: Yes. Whether you want to move to New Hampshire or Florida.
0: Yeah. You do see that. Yeah.
3: Yes.
0: There's a lot of
3: unfortunately,
0: options.
3: We see more of it as
0: taxes go up.
3: I know.
0: We don't want people going away,
3: that's the biggest challenge we have in this state is there's more people leaving than coming.
0: Yeah.
4: It's all part of the plan. So if it makes more sense that you have to relocate and potentially, you know, build up your income, then that is part of something that has to be modeled.
0: All right. Yeah. David Tonicek with us today of Oak and Shield Wealth Management. 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
4: And we can go to the website, oakandshieldwealthmanagement.com.
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4: I'm holding a Social Security educational seminar at the Duxbury Free Library on June 23rd and June 25th. So, folks, if they want to sign up, they can go through the website.
3: And you can share that with us, and we'll put it on ours as well and post it.
0: I love
3: it.
0: That. Yeah, we'll share it.
3: Yeah, that's a good idea.
0: David, thank you so much for the information today. It's so important. Thank you.
4: Thank you so much.
0: David Tonicek with us today, Tonicek, and he's of Oak and Shield Wealth Management, part of the South Shore Chamber of Commerce segment with Tim Cahill, southshorechamber.org. Thank you, Tim, and thank you, David.
3: Thank you very much, Rob. It's good talking to you. We'll see you next week.
4: Thank you, Rob.
0: Bye-bye. Let's get back out to the roads, get a quick traffic and weather update for you and see what's going on now. That crash northbound on the expressway near the Dorchester Yacht Club has cleared. It is still tough, though, from Braintree up past. That volume goes up towards Columbia Road. And then I'm also seeing delays northbound entering the northbound O'Neill Tunnel. That looks pretty slow as well. Route 3 on the northbound side, mainly slow up towards the top end in Braintree. Not too bad now at the Sagamore, 25 East, just a brief delay at the Bourne. And still tough on 93 from Braintree heading over to Canton, and we had a crash. 128 North cleared now near University Ave. South Shore weather is being sponsored by the Life Care Center of the South Shore. 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For today, we are going to have sunshine for the most part. Sun filtered by variable clouds, a high 82. Tonight, partly cloudy, a low 60. Tomorrow, sun mixing with building clouds. We could have a hit-or-miss shower or thunderstorm late Wednesday, a high near 85. 66 in Marshfield. Sports coming up.
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0: WATD Sports at 8:56. Good morning. I'm Rob Hakalup. Back to work for the Red Sox tonight. They will begin a three-game series against the Atlanta Braves after a night off. The Red Sox looking to get back in that winning column after being swept by the Twins over the weekend. Ranger Suarez expected to get the start for the Sox. First pitch tonight at 6:45. Gethin Coolbaugh has an update now on all the national scores for us. Gethin.
11: AP Sports, I'm Gethin Coolbaugh. The Knicks routed the Cavaliers 130-93 to complete a four-game sweep of the Eastern Conference Finals and advance to the NBA Finals for the first time since 1999. Karl Anthony Towns had 19 points and 14 rebounds.
12: It feels good. I mean, we're excited, we're happy we won, but we're also not satisfied.
11: Stanley Cup playoffs, Andrei Svechnikov scored 14:06 into OT, and the Hurricanes took a 2-1 East final lead with a 3-2 win over the Canadiens. MLB Astros right-hander Tatsuya Imai and two relievers combined to throw the Majors' first no-hitter since 2024 in a 9-0 win over the Rangers. At the French Open, American Ben Shelton, Iga Swiatek, and Elena Rybakina breezed through their first-round matches. And Inter-Miami says Lionel Messi has an overload associated with fatigue in his left hamstring ahead of the World Cup. Gethin Coolbaugh, AP Sports.
13: On this week's edition of Extreme Makeover, Lucchetti's edition, we feature the Jones family. 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
0: 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Don't forget, we're excited to have WATD alum, my former co-host Lisa Zizian, is going to be in studio after the news at 9 to talk about what's going on with the Walnut Hill Garden Club in Hanover. Traffic and weather in the 9s, northbound expressway, heavy Braintree to Andrews Square, again from the Pike up into the O'Neill Tunnel. Route 3 on the northbound side is slow, Union Street to the split. We're going to have lots of sunshine around today, the high 82. We're at 66 in Marshfield, 9 o'clock.
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19: ABC News, I'm Sherry Preston. Polls now open in Texas, and the biggest of the runoff races being decided today puts incumbent Republican Senator John Cornyn against State Attorney General Ken Paxton. President Trump endorsed Paxton in his bid to unseat Cornyn. The winner faces Democratic nominee James Tallarico in November. A new message from Iran's supreme leader this morning declaring America will no longer have a safe place in the region. This after the U.S. hit Iranian targets in what's being described as self-defense strikes. Secretary of State Marco Rubio saying the Strait of Hormuz will be opened one way or another, with the U.S. and Iran still negotiating over a peace deal.
20: It's going to take a couple days to settle on, even down to the disagreements over a word. sentence. So we'll have to work through that.
19: A deadly train crash this morning in Belgium. A minibus carrying students to a school for special needs was hit on the tracks. Two of the students on the bus were killed. This is ABC News. New Jersey Democrats expressing new concerns about an ICE detention facility in Newark, where a hunger strike is now underway.
21: While attempting to tour the Delaney Hall Migrant Detention Facility in Newark, New Jersey Governor Mikey Sherrill says,
22: "We've been working with ICE to get into the facility. I was just denied that."
21: Senator Andy Kim visited Delaney Hall over the weekend, speaking with those inside.
23: You know, there is a woman that was pregnant that says she's not getting full OBGYN care. There is a woman that had a miscarriage that said that she did not get the care that she needed.
21: Delaney Hall is privately run with about 300 detainees. Mike Dubosky, ABC News.
19: Remember the cave boys in Thailand? Well, another search is now underway for seven villagers trapped inside a flooded cave in the East Asian country of Laos. They had been looking for gold when heavy rain flooded the exit to the cave. Some of the same rescuers who helped in Thailand are said to be helping out in Laos as well. I'm Sherry Preston, ABC News.
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2: 66 degrees outside of our South Shore studios at 9:02. Good morning. I'm Dan McCready, WATD News. 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Even though Marshfield's Memorial Day Parade got rained out, the town still found a way to honor their veterans. WATD's Christian Maitrey has more.
24: Marshfield's Department of Veterans Services organized a ceremony inside the high school gym honoring the town's veterans on Memorial Day. Marshfield's Director of Veterans Services, Karen Paulette, spoke on the importance of honoring those who served their country.
25: Yeah, I think if you don't continue to do that, it gets left behind because, you know, we're all so busy and we need to just stop and take a minute, you know, and think about how we got here and those and what they gave and the lives we've lost to be this free.
24: Gold Star spouses were honored during the ceremony. Paulette explains.
25: Yeah, so we had 20 Gold Star spouses each receive the Medal of Fidelity in honor of their husband's service and sacrifice in relation to the toxins of war.
24: After the names of Marshfield veterans were read, the audience stood for a rendition of Taps.

0: Following the ceremony, the public was invited to a commemorative lunch at the VFW post in Marshfield. Reporting from Marshfield, Christian Matry, WATD News.
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1: WATD News time, 9:05, and the news being brought to you by Plymouth Patuxent Museums. 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Shop more than 100 heirloom species from 8 to 1 on May 30th and 31st. When it comes to honoring those who paid the ultimate price in service to our nation, one local veteran thinks the South Shore is one of the most patriotic places in the country.
5: Different areas of the country are more patriotic than other areas. Everybody's got the right to do what they want to do. I'm very proud to be from the South Shore, to be from this state, which is very patriotic, and that includes honoring service. Thank you for your service. When people tell me that, I say thank you for your support. I like to include our brothers and sisters in uniform who are in harm's way every day, including firefighters and police, who do a great job in our communities, and say thank you for your service. But I think we also want to say back to the folks that haven't served but are such great supporters, thank you for your support, because we can't do it without you.
1: Retired Navy SEAL Tony O'Brien gave his thoughts to WATD News as we prepare to celebrate the 250th anniversary of American independence and those who fought in the Revolutionary War.
5: You go back to our first president, who was our first Army general, General George Washington, who was leading night raids against the British across cold rivers, etc., with pitchforks and farmers and lawyers and doctors who had said to the British, enough, enough, enough with tyranny. And that was the start of America. And that's a huge reason why he is still considered today one of our greatest presidents on any list of experts in our history. And when I think about the sacrifices that were made for this country, the Revolutionary War is one of my favorite memories in history.
1: Our entire interview with Tony O'Brien can be found on our website, 959WATD.com. 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
9: 9:09 on your back to work Tuesday, and it has been a rough ride on the expressway, and it still is from Braintree, and it is just solid. It's volume as you make your way up towards Southampton Street. The drive time from the Braintree split to the tunnel entrance now is it's starting to drop. It's below a half hour now, 25 minutes from Braintree to Boston Route 3. It's only going to be slow at the very top end approaching the split. Otherwise, it looks good now from Plymouth and Kingston right up into Weymouth. 24 is slow down between 140 and 44, and then again around Route 139 in Stoughton. We did have some delays reported on Route 44 east approaching Commerce Way in Plymouth. Down the Cape, Sagamore is okay. Some moderate volume at the Bourne, and still jammed on 93 coming out of Braintree as you make your way over to Route 24 and Ponkapog. Traffic on the nines every morning. Traffic emergencies when they happen on WATD. Now the updated South Shore weather.
10: Well, the kind of weather that we'll see here for today across Greater Boston, the Metro South and the South Shore is the kind of weather that you wanted to see over the course of our holiday weekend. A southeasterly sea breeze will blow later today, but we will find a mixture of clouds and sunshine. Temperatures will be close to 80 for a high away from the immediate coast where feeble sea breeze will set up shop. Coming up for tonight, we'll see just a few clouds, the overnight low temperature close to 60 with the wind out of the southwest. On Wednesday, look for mixed clouds and sun. I can't rule out an isolated shower or thundershower. The high temperature 80 to 85, again with a local sea breeze right along the immediate coast. Then, as we head into Thursday, we should see a blend of clouds and sunshine with a northeasterly breeze. A scattered shower or thunderstorm is not out of the question in the afternoon. The high near 70. Look for a blend of clouds and sun for Friday with a pop-up shower in the afternoon, again with highs in the mid-60s. For WATD, I'm meteorologist Josh Nichols.
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0: Diego.
1: Fifth and final hour of the South Shore's Morning News coming to you from Broadcast House in beautiful Marshfield. It is our fifth and final hour. I'm Rob Hackelow with the morning team. 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Like and subscribe. And you will see I have two special guests in studio here this morning. And I know, Dan, you certainly know one of them very well. We have our former co-host. Again, if you are a fan of this show, it's 25 years. This was back in 2021, Lisa, was it? 2021?
2: Oh, that sounds about right.
1: Five years ago in May 2021. So if you're a listener to this program, we're going back several seasons. Lisa Azizian was a character on the show. She was the co-host for about 10 seasons.
2: Oh, yeah.
1: Lisa Azizian is back in studio along with Deb. Is it Deb Zawalik?
2: Yeah.
1: Deb Zawalik is here, and they are both here from the Walnut Hill Garden Club of Hanover. And this is very exciting. So, Lisa Azizian, first of all, welcome back to you.
2: Thank you.
1: I know there's a lot of people that are excited to just, first of all, to hear your voice. So they're very excited. So I know it's been, what?
2: No.
1: I guess, Deb, does Lisa sing this at the Garden Club, theme to Perfect Strangers?
3: She will soon.
2: No.
1: She is known for singing this. Now, I don't know if the Garden Club ever has karaoke night, but you guys should.
3: We should.
1: You really should.
2: Oh, here we go. Listen, and so, of all the clips to pull.
1: With Dan wanted, he said, I got to play that.
2: Dan.
4: It was my idea.
2: Oh, Dan.
1: You know Dan. He's always trying to get a moment there.
2: Well, thank you, Dan.
4: Well, you know, Lisa, I'm glad to see you back, because you're no longer a perfect stranger.
2: Oh, here we go. Okay, no, I know.
1: That?
2: I'm
1: okay.
2: Not a perfect stranger.
1: Well, here we are. So Lisa's back. You can see her on YouTube by now, and you can text in 781-837-4900 if you want to say hello to Lisa or have any questions about gardening. And Lisa and Deb are here, so let's talk about the Walnut Hill Garden Club. They're having a big plant sale coming up, right? I'll hold up the flyer for YouTube. We can do this now.
2: Oh,
1: so
2: fun.
1: This is
2: nice.
1: Fun. Yeah, there you go.
2: Hello, YouTube.
1: Hello, YouTube. The kids love it.
2: The kids love it. Yes, thank you so much for having us today.
1: Yeah.
2: It's such a treat to be back and to bring my friend Debbie, because I have to tell you, Debbie is like a master in the garden, and I have been learning so much from Debbie.
1: Oh,
2: and this is why I joined a garden club. So if you have any thoughts about joining a garden club, think about how you're going to up your garden game by learning from so many amazing gardeners, especially when we're out getting our hands dirty together. That's when I learned the most. And we've been doing that, preparing for the garden sale, preparing for the plant sale that's happening Saturday. So it's this Saturday.
1: Mm-hmm.
2: It's at Riley Hall, right in the center of Hanover. Kicks off at 9 a.m. And the neat thing about the plant sale is that there are dozens and dozens and dozens of plants. And these are right from the gardens in and around Hanover.
1: Oh, that's great.
2: These are gardeners that have been growing beautiful plants in their own backyard for years and years and years. And Debbie can talk about some of the specific plants, because there's just so many.
1: Oh, yeah, Deb.
3: Well, we have lots of shade and sun plants, which is fun. And we just have them all set up in Riley Hall, and people can browse around and pull the plants that they want to get. We have people there that will speak about the plants if you have questions, which is always nice. Hopefully we'll have some people to help take the plants down to the parking lot, but I can't guarantee that.
1: Now, where is Riley Hall?
3: It's the church hall to the United Church of Christ.
1: Okay.
3: Church of Christ Congregational.
2: Right there on Silver Street.
1: On Silver Street.
2: Yes,
1: okay.
2: Right across from the cemetery.
3: Right across from the library.
1: And I didn't know it was there.
2: Okay, when I was a little kid, I went to preschool there.
3: Right.
2: Did you go to preschool?
3: There was a nursery there.
2: Yeah.
3: Preschool, yeah.
1: No,
2: that's going back quite
1: my
2: a while.
1: Parents let me fend for myself back then. So 17 Silver Street in Hanover, Walnut Hill Garden Club plant sale. And it's this Saturday at 9 a.m. It starts?
3: Rain or shine.
1: Rain or shine. Come on in. Have the plants been enjoying the rain?
3: Yeah, yes. I think so. We've been doing a lot of digging and potting up things from all over our yards. We're going to have some shrubs available, too. We have lovely peony plants, which are sometimes hard to get. We have hostas, daylilies, irises. Like I said, a lot of different shade plants, which are kind of unusual. I know we've got bleeding hearts. We've got foxglove and heliobores. And we try to put the correct names if people know what they've had in their gardens.
1: Mm-hmm.
3: We put the names on the tags. If not, we just say, could be.
1: Could be. Could be.
3: Could be this particular hosta. But, you know, we're pretty good.
1: So the proceeds benefit things in town?
3: Yes.
1: Is that correct?
3: Yeah.
2: This is one of the reasons I loved joining and being a part of the Walnut Hill Garden Club. So I'm actually wearing my shirt today from the Walnut Hill Garden Club. This is what I wear when I work on the traffic islands. I don't know if you know this, Rob, but there are nearly 20 traffic islands in Hanover that the Garden Club takes care of. So you'll see us out there roadside. Right now we're putting mulch down.
1: That's
2: we're
1: always
2: pruning.
1: Fun. I always wonder how you get in there. You know, is it sometimes a little challenging to get into the...
3: It's a traffic hazard.
1: Yeah. Does anybody let you out? I don't know.
3: It's a life hazard, actually.
2: Yeah, we are safety first with our traffic cones set
1: up. Well, you know, there's some beautiful... former WAT Lisa is easy and maybe in a traffic island?
2: Mm-hmm. I can tell you which ones.
1: Oh, wow. This is great.
2: So. I've been assigned two, and I've been maintaining the traffic islands that are at the cross of Maine and Webster.
1: Oh, that's a good one.
2: Oh, there's two, and they're wonderful.
1: Maine and Webster. Yeah, I love that
2: just
1: one.
2: Just coming into their own right now.
1: My mom probably goes
3: right
1: by
3: near
1: there
3: the,
1: all the time.
3: South Shore of O-Town.
1: Mm-hmm. Oh, that's a great, that's one of my favorite intersections. That's a good one,
3: Well, I work on the one that's on
1: Webster
3: and Whiting by Joe's Coffee Shop.
2: Yeah, so not far from me.
1: Okay, but that's another, and also another infamous intersection as well. Okay, so this is great.
2: Yes, thank you for slowing down when you drive through the intersection.
3: And people are very kind and give us nice compliments when we're up there sweating.
1: Because, you either map, you know, you see, like, other places just all filled in with cement and weeds.
3: Both garden clubs in town work on them, but seem to be doing the majority of the work.
2: Yeah,
1: that's important.
2: So that's what some of the proceeds go toward, being able to buy all the plants. I have a pallet of mulch in my driveway right now, ready to go to the traffic islands. Yeah. And then also there's some really neat programs that the garden club's been doing for such a long time, between kindergarten seed planting and working with senior citizens, doing some garden therapy programs. So, and this has been happening for many, many years. The Garden Club
1: Has it been around?
3: We're over 50 years.
1: Yeah.
3: I think we were 50 years in.
1: Wow.
3: I don't know. When were we 50 years? Not that long ago.
1: Can people listening in Hanover be a part of this?
3: Anybody can be a part of it, whether you're in Hanover or not. Hanover residents will get a preferential acceptance if there's a waiting list, but there's not a waiting list at the moment to join the club.
1: Can get in. How do they do that? Yeah. They reach out to you guys?
3: And definitely if they come to plant sale, they can talk to someone about joining.
2: Yeah, a lot of us will be there Saturday.
1: Yeah.
2: Absolutely.
1: Yeah.
2: Or you can check out the Facebook page. The Walnut Hill Garden Club is up on Facebook. You can see information about the plant sale. You can contact us that way. And come and say hi on Saturday. And thank you for beeping and slowing down at the traffic islands in Hanover.
1: It is. It's important because people do really, they like the town to have it become, it makes you feel very excited to live in town, to see everything. And as you mentioned, too, it can also be therapeutic. You can learn things.
2: Sure.
1: Are the kids involved with you, Lisa? Do your children get involved too? Because kids love to. Well, I mean, I know most kids like to play in the dirt.
2: Yes,
1: right?
2: They are loving watering.
1: Watering
2: the many plants on my driveway right now that are being prepped for Saturday. I mean, the hose comes out and everything gets a drench. Everything gets rained on.
1: Yeah.
2: But no, they will. They've had fun learning about the plants that we are taking care of and asking questions. And they're being a big help, which is great.
1: Deb, what do you like? Is there a plant that, Deb, you're associated most with or that you really just really love? Do you have a favorite?
3: Peonies.
1: Mm,
3: they're all getting ready to bloom right now.
2: Oh, yeah.
3: I have a lot in my yard and hostas.
1: And Lisa, how about you?
2: Okay, I love hostas. Okay, hostas are usually kind of ground cover. They can have some wild leaves, like really giant leaves, and they are out now, and some are still growing, but they are, I don't know, there's something about them. They do really well in shade. I have a lot of shade at
1: Does
2: the compound.
1: Does that keep coming back?
2: They
1: do.
2: They're perennials.
1: Yeah.
3: The deer love them, too. Yeah. So you have to constantly be fighting the deer and the bunnies.
2: And they'll bounce back, though. Mine all did. I couldn't find them when the snow finally melted, but they're back. So
1: Well, this is great stuff. Look at that. Lisa Zizian and Deb Zawalik in studio.
2: Knew?
1: Walnut Hill Garden Club of Hanover. She said she wanted to come back. We never sure if it would happen, but she did. May 30th, 9 a.m. is when it's happening. The Walnut Hill Garden Club plant sale at Riley Hall, 17 Silver Street in Hanover. Head on down. That's this Saturday morning at 9 a.m., and it goes till whenever, I guess.
2: Yeah.
3: Until we run out of plants.
2: Until we run out of plants, or around one or so.
3: And let me just say, we are having kind of a yard sale out in the parking lot, weather permitting, obviously, that's going to be like gently used tools or garden
2: flower
3: ornaments.
2: Pots, things like that.
1: Yeah. Oh, that's great. Well, I love gardening. I love the town of Hanover, as you know. One of my fifth grade teachers, as you know, got us into gardening. She taught us about gardening when we planted outside of the Sylvester School.
2: Uh-huh.
1: Barbara Barker was the
2: Barbara
1: Barker. She was
2: Barker, the best.
1: Yeah.
2: Her daughter's in our
3: her
2: club.
3: Her daughter's in our club.
2: She's
1: really?
2: A phenomenal gardener. Oh, absolutely.
1: I was going to say,
3: No, Barbara was wonderful,
1: That was great. Remember those vines who grew up on the side of the school there?
2: Yeah.
1: It was so fun. We used to plant out front there.
2: Right.
1: All right. Well, Lisa Zizian and Deb Zawalik, thanks for coming in, going down memory lane here. It was fun. It was good to meet you.
3: Nice to meet you.
1: And nice also to have Lisa back.
2: Thanks,
1: Nina
2: Rob.
1: Situate says, adore you, Lisa. Great to hear your voice. And, of course, you know Richard would check in. He says, hello, Richard from Jamaica Plain.
2: Oh, my gosh. Yes, I owe you an email, Richard.
1: Yeah. He says he wants to give a shout-out to you and Bobby and Layla and Evan and your mom.
2: Yeah, so sweet.
1: Thank you.
2: Great to be back, Rob. Thanks for having us today.
1: You're always welcome here in the beautiful broadcast studios now.
2: Yeah,
1: huh?
2: Lovely.
1: Love
2: it.
1: Very good. All right. Thank you, Lisa, and thank you again, Deb, for coming in.
2: Walnut Hill
1: Garden Club plant sale. All right.
3: Thanks so much.
1: Thank you. Coming up next on WATD, our Paws and Claws segment. That's just ahead. Barbara is going to join us in studio, but right now, let's get a check of traffic and weather. The expressway, heavy Furnace Brook to Southampton Street. Route 3 is just slow at the top end. Southbound looks okay at the Sagamore. Not too bad at the Bourne now. 24, we had a pocket getting in the Brockton area. It looked like a little slow getting by the 123 ramps in Brockton. And then it's pretty good up into Randolph, 93. You have some reduced speeds, 93 south from Route 37, getting over to Ponkapog, and again on 128 north up through Dedham. South Shore weather, let's get the details now. For today, we are going to have sunshine for the most part. Sun mixing with some clouds, variable clouds. Sunshine 82. Tonight, partly cloudy, a low 60. Tomorrow, sun mixing with building clouds, hit or miss showers or thunderstorms late, a high 85. 69 in Marshfield at the weather station, WATD.
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0: 95.9 WATD, the South Shore's Morning News, rolls on. I'm Rob Hakala with the Morning Team. All right, it's time now for our Paws and Claws segment. And it's kind of great going down. It's like memory lane this morning. We had Lisa Zizian in studio, and now someone that I was on jury duty with once, Barbara Ayotte, is in studio. That's how I got to know her. And, of course, she's been listening to WATD for many years anyway. Barbara, good morning.
1: Good morning, Rob.
0: Great to see you. How you been, by the way?
1: I've been great. I'm retired, so I'm loving life.
0: Wow. That's great. I remember. Yeah, you had a very interesting job, if I remember.
1: I did, yes. Oh, energy efficiency engineering.
0: Yes, okay, yeah. And it's something I knew I couldn't understand. Yeah, Barbara, she's very smart. All right, well, congratulations. Hope you're enjoying retirement, Barbara. And I know you're also involved in this capacity with Standish Humane Society, right?
1: Yes, I've been a volunteer with Standish Humane for over 20 years. And we were established in 1969, so older than you, Rob.
0: Oh.
1: And our mission is to reduce the feline homeless population in southeastern Massachusetts.
0: Oh, okay, yes. And I know the president is Joyce, and I know she said you'd be great to have kind of come on and talk about the mission, and then also some upcoming things. And by the way, standishhumane.org is the website. People can go and follow along there, right?
1: Yes, that's right. Standishhumane.org, or our phone number is 781-834-4663. And our email address is contact@standishhumane.org.
0: Okay, and let's talk about, because you help when it comes to specifically, because we have different shelters and organizations on this. These are cats.
1: That's right. Kittens. We're a feline-only shelter located in Duxbury, and we take in both surrendered as well as stray cats, and we get them vetted, spayed and neutered, and adopted out to community members.
0: Oh, that's great. That's good. I'll tell you, it's so fun. I always grew up with cats, so I guess I'm used to cats more than dogs.
1: I knew I liked you a lot, Rob.
0: Oh, well. I mean, because I feel like I don't know. I mean, cats and dogs are both very popular, but I feel like for some reason dogs always seem to get usually an edge out in a lot of these questions.
1: I agree, because
0: are you
1: cats
0: a dog
1: are,
0: or a cat person?
1: Exactly. Cats are so independent, and some people prefer an animal who just loves you at all times, like a dog tail wagging.
0: Yes,
1: but a cat sometimes doesn't want to be interacted with, and you have to respect that.
0: No, sometimes I worked too hard at it, and then eventually, the cat will teach me a lesson. You know what I mean, Barbara? If you push too hard.
1: Yeah, exactly. The little swat happens sometimes. Yeah. One of the things that I want to highlight that's very near and dear to my heart is that at Standish Humane Society, we do promote low-cost spay and neutering for the community. And, with costs going up with inflation and the demand for vet care going up and the number of veterinarians out there not meeting that demand, the costs just keep rising. And we do offer a low-cost option, and so I'd really want to extend that offer to the community, so you can reach us at our website. You can call us or you can email us if you need to get your cat spayed or neutered, and cost is an issue for you.
0: Okay, yeah, because it's important, right, to keep control of the population of cats, and to make sure that it's also actually better for them health wise.
1: It really is, yeah. And surprisingly, we've run the statistics on the data, and over 85% of the cats that we find outside are friendly. So that means that they're strays, as opposed to the term feral. Mm. So a lot of times, we don't necessarily mean for our cats to go outside, or if we do want our cats to go outside, that's fine too. But we want to make sure that they're spayed and neutered, because if they're not, they're going to be getting female cats impregnated, or if you have a female cat, they're going to get pregnant outside if they're not spayed.
0: It's so important. I think about that. I suppose most people must not be letting their cats, just like over the years when people would let their dogs roam all over the place. That was just very common. And I know with my grandparents, the cat was always going in and out, and I just felt it was confusing. But since it was used to that, they told me that you got to let this cat go in and out because the cat was brought up that way.
1: Right.
0: So I don't know. But yeah, other than that, I never wanted my cat outside.
1: Yeah, like you, my parents always let our cats go in and out. But as an adult and I got my own cats, they were always indoor cats.
0: Yeah. Yeah. I think that's important, especially because, I mean, you know, we just live in such an area where there's creatures.
1: Exactly.
0: And then people, you know, driving all over the place.
1: Exactly.
0: You know?
1: Yeah. And I think it's just an issue of education, you know, just learning, you know, what the risks are when a cat goes outside, and they can live a very rich life indoors.
0: Yeah, I do see. I mean, I get it. Believe me, they have a good time. You know, I mean, who knows what they're doing out there? They love going out all night. Now with the advent of Ring doorbell cameras, I don't know. Somebody in my neighborhood, there's a cat that's like, you know, goes out and you see it like come by and it has a timestamp, and then it's like 5 hours later, it comes back home or whatever. You know, it's just something's going on. It's having a good time, I guess.
1: Yeah.
0: Yeah.
1: Exactly.
0: But very dangerous.
1: Very
0: dangerous. All right. Cats, get them adopted. And of course, reach out to Standish Humane, Barbara Wright, and they can reach out, find out more about your organization. And again, it's a wonderful organization. You can donate and support it as well if you want to do that.
1: Yes, and actually I wanted to highlight that we have a raffle going on right now, and it is a kitten naming fundraiser, which I'm a foster mom, so I get to name kittens all the time, and it's one of my favorite things about fostering cats. To get one ticket for the raffle, it's $5, and to get five tickets, it's $20. We're going to have four winners, and you will be contacted privately, and you'll be able to name a kitten. You'll get a picture, and you'll get to name that kitten. You can get details about this raffle on our Facebook page, which is under Standish Humane Society, or again, you can go to our website, standishhumane.org, and all submittals need to be done by June 1st.
0: All right, get those in. Again, go to the webpage to find out more, and you can go to standishhumane.org, and you'll get all the information there, Barbara, right?
1: That's right.
0: Good stuff. All right, well, get involved, Standish Humane Society. Barbara Ayotte has been in studio this morning, and again, they help out cats and kittens. And any other information that we did we get to most of it, or you have another?
1: I have one more thing.
0: Yeah.
1: I just wanted to highlight one of our cats. His name is Reno, and he is a stunning male 3-year-old classic tabby. He has these big swirls on his fur. He's extremely active and independent. And so what we're looking for is a home with a cat-savvy dog to play with him, or possibly older children that will provide him with lots of attention and play. He's extremely high energy, and he loves to play with the laser pointer and string toys. But unfortunately, he doesn't care for other cats. So he wants to be the only feline in your home.
0: Oh, okay.
1: Yeah, so if you're interested in Reno, you can find out more about him on our website. Or if you're interested in adopting Reno, you can...

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0: Coming up on WATD Next, we'll have the local artist and get a preview as to what's coming up on John's show. That's tonight, Almost Famous Radio 8 to 10 with John Shea. Right now, 9:39, WATD traffic and weather. The expressway northbound is still tough. Furnace Brook up towards Columbia Road. Route 3, though, looks good along the south shore. Not too bad. We have some moderate volume down at the Cape Bridges, but no major delays. 24 north, we had a little slowdown getting by the Brockton area near 123, and then some pockets getting by 139. And the Horse Bridge in 93 south, some pockets from Braintree over to Ponca Pog. And again, the Route 3 northbound ride looks to be in pretty good shape now. Really no delays from Plymouth up to Union Street. South Shore weather. For today, we are going to have sunshine, and it will be warmer. A high up about 82, sun filtered by variable clouds. Partly cloudy this evening, the low 60, and then tomorrow we'll have sun mixing with building clouds, hit or miss showers or thunderstorms late. A high up about 85 for Wednesday. Right now, outside our studio in Marshfield, the temperature, we're at 70 degrees right now at the weather station, WATD. Coming up next, the local track. We'll check in with John Shea on WATD.
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1: All right, good morning. The South Shore's Morning News rolls on. I'm Rob Hackelow with the morning team. We've got our intern, Anthony, as well here from Emerson College. It's great to have Anthony here. As you may or may not know, Lisa Zizian is a graduate of Emerson College. She was here a little bit a while ago, my former co-host.
2: Worlds collide. It's
1: a great
2: school.
1: Yeah, great school. She had a great time over there at Emerson. I think she was studying public relations.
2: That's my minor.
1: Did you? Yeah. I said, did you do any radio at all? And she said, no, but she's got a great voice, as you know. So she's worked out well here. And if you missed Lisa, that's the good thing about the YouTube feed. When it finishes, you can go back.
2: You can watch it back. You can see yourself in person.
1: Yep. And watch all our mistakes again. You can go back and WATD Radio on YouTube. WATD Radio on YouTube. You can see Lisa Zizian from the Garden Club in Hanover. You can see Barbara talking about the Standish Humane Society in Standish Humane in Duxbury. And also you can learn about Elder Abuse Awareness Month. It's coming up next month. We did that at 7:40 with Old Colony Elder Services. 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All right, coming up tonight, we have our show that features nothing, Anthony, but local music. John Shea takes a dive into exploring local artists, and we love doing this. We get a kind of a sneak peek every morning at this time. We check in with John Shea now to find out about our local artist and what's coming up on his show tonight. John.
3: 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And it's brought to you by Tiny and Sons Glass. I'll be joined in studio later on tonight on the WATD Tiny Stage by singer-songwriter Jesse DeSilva. Here's a preview of what you'll be hearing later on tonight. It's called Litter Up the Dark from Jesse DeSilva, your local artist of the day, 95.9 WATD.

0: Glitter Up the Dark. 95.9 WATD. Good stuff. It's very catchy, I noticed there. Glitter Up the Dark, Glitter Up the Dark. That's Jesse Da Silva on 95.9 WATD. Music. Of course, with glitter, it does come a downside, though. It's good to glitter up the dark. The problem is the glitter stays.
1: Right.
0: It's very, very hard.
1: Glitter goes everywhere. So
0: it does. It does. Make sure, yeah. Glitter.
1: Glitter up the dark.
0: Glitter up the dark. I love it. Jesse Da Silva, our local artist, and tune into John's show tonight. That comes up from 8 until 10. We've got a great lineup tonight on WATD. We've got, first of all, at 6:15, great financial information on wealth and well-being from Cape Cod 5. That show will come up this evening at 6:15 until 7. And then we also have A new program that starts tonight from 7 to 8. Yeah, I know. This is great. We're very excited to have a brand new talk show. They are debuting their premiere episode this evening. And that'll start after 7. Bobby and Maria, they own a fitness center. It's called Big Day Fitness.
1: What's the name of the talk show?
0: Big Day Fitness.
1: Big Day Fitness? Oh, yeah. Okay.
0: I love it.
1: Awesome.
0: Yeah, it's the name of their business and the name of their show.
1: Wow.
0: Big Day Fitness. So that's what you're going to remember.
1: Tuning in.
0: Yeah, that'll be from 7 to 7:30, and it's a new show. They're going to talk about, we're going to find out tonight. It's their premiere episode. But
1: stay tuned.
0: Yeah, about staying fit. And so you got a little bit of financial health, and then health about your body. That all starts this evening. And then John will come on at 8 o'clock on WATD. All right, so we're going to talk about a couple of quick events in history, and then we're going to get to traffic and weather. And then we'll get to any final thoughts, Anthony, anybody has on the text line.
1: Oh, yeah.
0: 781-837-4900. You want to chime in on AI?
1: Comment on the YouTube.
0: Yeah, comment on the YouTube. You can do that.
1: There's a live chat.
0: Yeah, there's the live chat.
1: Or the comment section.
0: It's fun to have that there. And,
1: just sent a hello.
0: Wait a minute, that's you.
1: Yeah, I just said hi into the live
0: Anthony's
1: chat.
0: Anthony's in the chat room, yeah.
1: Come join us.
0: Look at that. All right.
1: WATD on YouTube.
0: It's fun, yeah, because usually Lord Hathaway kind of takes that room over. Lord Hathaway is great. All right, so 781-837-4900, 781-837-4900, WATD Radio on YouTube, and our text line sponsored by Auto Shine Auto Body in Abington and Braintree, May 26, 1868, impeachment of Andrew Johnson. We've heard about impeachment a lot more in recent years, but President Andrew Johnson acquitted by one vote in the U.S. Senate, 1868, 1869. Boston University, BU, is chartered by the Commonwealth of Massachusetts. Wow. Of course, we're fans of Emerson and Curry.
1: Oh, yeah.
0: BU. BU. 1869.
1: The other Boston school.
0: I know. Boston University. All right. That's a good school, though. 1927, the last Ford Model T rolls off the assembly line.
1: Wow.
0: The Model T, yeah. They had produced 15 million vehicles. Get out of here. 15 million.
1: Wow.
0: Model Ts all around. And again, you can get that in your choice of color. You can get that in, again, you could have it in charcoal or black.
1: Brown or black.
0: Yeah. The Ford Model T officially ended production as Henry Ford and his son Edsel drove the 15 millionth Model T off the Ford assembly line in Michigan, this date, in 1927. It's pretty incredible, though. It's pretty amazing with its whole efficiency in the assembly line, 1927. And 1967, the Beatles album. What's your favorite Beatles album? Sgt. Pepper's Lonely Hearts Club Band. That album was released today in 1967. Wow. There you go. How about that? All right, there you go. There's some events this date in history here on this May 26. All right, coming up, we're going to have a look at the entertainment news from ABC, and then we'll get back to wrap it up. Audrey will be in at 10. She's got a great show, 10 to 3 on WATD, Audrey Constant. Right now, let's get that final check of traffic and weather. Northbound Expressway still slow. Furnace Brook up towards Andrews Square. Route 3 looks good along the South Shore. No major issues. We did have maybe a brief slowdown near Long Pond Road in Plymouth northbound. Not too bad. Moderate volume at the Sagamore and Bourne bridges, and not seeing any big delays on Route 24. Let's get the details now on the South Shore weather forecast. And meteorologist Josh Nichols has all the details with the South Shore's most accurate and dependable weather.
2: The kind of weather that we'll see here for today across Greater Boston, the Metro South, and the South Shore is the kind of weather that you wanted to see over the course of our holiday weekend. A southeasterly sea breeze will blow later today, but we will find a mixture of clouds and sunshine. Temperatures will be close to 80 for a high away from the immediate coast, where feeble sea breeze will set up shop. Coming up for tonight, we'll see just a few clouds, the overnight low temperature close to 60 with the wind out of the southwest. On Wednesday, look for mixed clouds and sun. I can't rule out an isolated shower or thundershower. High temperature 80 to 85, again with a local sea breeze right along the immediate coast. Then, as we head into Thursday, we should see a blend of clouds and sunshine with a northeasterly breeze. A scattered shower or thunderstorm is not out of the question in the afternoon. The high near 70. Look for a blend of clouds and sun for Friday with a pop-up shower in the afternoon, again with highs in the mid-60s. For WATD, I'm meteorologist Josh Nichols.
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8: in. The holiday weekend box office totals are in, with The Mandalorian and Grogu taking in $100 million over the three-day holiday weekend. The number two slot went to the surprise horror hit Obsession, with just over $30 million through Monday. That's a nearly 40% increase over its debut last weekend. And 5 weeks into its theatrical run, Michael collected another $27 million.
9: We're on a quest.
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8: 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And today, she turns 51. Mike Dubusky, ABC News.
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0: Bum, bum. 95.9 WATD, the South Shore's Morning News. Rob Hackelow with the morning team. Audrey will be in at 10. All right, so, Anthony, here we go. We got to get to the text messages. I know. Let's see what's coming in the mailbox. All right, let's see here. Matt from Pembroke checked in. He says, good morning, Rob, Dan, and Anthony. I listened to your show this morning for most of my ride to Newport, Rhode Island.
1: Oh, wow.
0: We love that.
1: Good morning.
0: And please make sure you again say hi to Lisa this morning. Oh, I know.
1: Hi, Lisa.
0: Lisa Azizi, and you wanted to give a big shout out. He was a big fan. I wish I could listen to that segment, but I have a busy day down here in Newport. Well, you can go and watch it on YouTube.
1: Oh, yeah.
0: WAT Radio on YouTube. It's going to post, so go back and watch Lisa Azizian. She kicked off the 9 o'clock hour.
1: Yeah.
0: I'm not sure if you recall, but it was you and Lisa who I first explained what I was planning to do to create a right whale day in Massachusetts. I remember,
1: Wow.
0: He said, I want to talk to you. And that was just the planning stages. I listen to you guys on WATD for years, and I'm sure you miss her, and so do I. Have a great week. Yeah, I do. Everyone always wonders, they say, because she retired in 2021 to go, because it's one of those things, again, at a certain point, if you got two kids, you either do the show and you're never going to see them grow up, or you can take that time and grow up and then maybe come back and do the show, you know?
1: Soft launch.
0: You know? I mean, are these kids ever going to grow up?
1: Maybe they'll be on the show.
0: Yeah. If Lisa doesn't come back, maybe I'll just have Evan or Layla fill in. Let's see. We had Paul from Hanson checked in. He said, good morning. We had Bill who texted earlier in the show, but for some reason, Anthony, sometimes the texts either suppress themselves or they show up 4 hours later. He texted the show about a breakdown at 7 o'clock
1: on
0: a roadway. Sorry about that.
1: Let's hope that cleared up.
0: Let's see. We did have some people wanting to check in on AI. Carrie from Pembroke. We were talking about the failure. Remember that, that community college in Glendale?
1: Yeah.
0: And so they had a computer read all the names. You had your card, and then you put your name, and it goes on the screen, and it reads your name. And it skipped a bunch of students.
1: Skipped a bunch of people.
0: And so the president wanted to say that, hey, we're sorry that your name didn't get read, but you can still walk.
1: Yeah. You can take a photo.
0: You can take a photo.
1: Walk.
0: Yeah. We've got some logos and plants. Yeah. And so,
9: everyone who is standing.
0: What?
9: Here's what's happening.
0: What's
9: We're using a new AI system.
1: Listen to that boo.
9: Yep. So that is a lesson learned for us.
0: Okay. Well, anyway.
1: Angry mob right there.
0: Yeah. What a powerful example of how AI could go wrong in our lives regarding that Glendale piece today. Well done, WATD. The human sentient being is still a valuable individual in our society. Thank you. And again, having that job to read names, it's something some people want to do. I mean, if you couldn't find anybody, we could do it.
1: Rob Hackler or Anthony Ciano.
0: Exactly.
1: Get us to do it.
0: We're ready to go. Martha from Marshfield said, hey, don't just remember our very wise Pope just spoke out. The Pope Leo warned about the dangers of AI.
1: Oh, yeah.
0: There is some good reasons to have it, but more dangerous ones that are being used. All right. There we go. And Richard, Nina, and Pete, thank you all for checking in as well. And I know a lot of people loved hearing Lisa Azizian back. It was good to have her on the program again. She's now enjoying some time over at the Walnut Hill Garden Club. They're having their plant sale Saturday at 9 at Riley Hall, 17 Silver Street in Hanover. So head on down there. And Anthony, thank you. You're going to be back on Thursday with Larry?
1: I'll be back Thursday.
0: All right. And I will see everybody tomorrow at 5 on WATD. Anthony, thank you so much.
1: Thanks for having me.
0: Have a great day, everybody. Audrey's up next.
11: That's all she wrote. That's all she wrote. Didn't ride no more.
9: She left. What we were able to do, though, is each of you were able to walk the stage and get a picture.
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95.9 WATD. Good morning, I'm Audrey Constant. Are you missing a chihuahua? Well, if you are, check with Kingston Animal Control. Yesterday at about 2:30, a chihuahua was brought to Animal Control after it was found wandering around near the Kingston-Plymouth line. The dog doesn't have a collar or a microchip. So if you want to see a picture, visit Kingston Animal Control on Facebook.

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95.9 WATD. We've got sunshine today, near 80. Right now, 71 in Marshfield. Hey, are you missing a chihuahua? You can contact the Kingston Animal Control. Yesterday, they took in a little chihuahua that was near the Kingston Plymouth line. So if that's your chihuahua, they've got it there. And he's a cutie, too.

Leanne Rimes, Can't Fight the Moonlight on WATD. I'm Audrey Constant, looking forward to the blue moon we have this month, the second full moon in the month of May. That's coming up on May 31st. 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

0: Luther Vandross, Stop to Love on WATD. It is 10:35. I'm Audrey Constant. And if you are 62 or older, the Bay State is selling lifetime state beach stickers for just 10 bucks. And we're going to tell you how to get it. All those details coming up on WATD. Also, we're going to hear the latest from meteorologist Josh Nichols. And more of your favorite songs, all straight ahead on 95.9 WATD.
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0: 95.9 WATD New from Paul McCartney and Ringo Starr, Home to Us. From the upcoming album, The Boys of Dungeon Lane, which is due out on Friday from Paul McCartney. It is 10:47. I'm Audrey Constant. And if you are 62 or older, Massachusetts is selling lifetime State Beach stickers for just $10. So here's the deal. Starting tomorrow, if you're over 62, you can purchase a pass at Nantasket Beach in Hull for $10. And that one-time fee will give you free parking for the rest of your life at most state beaches and state parks all over Massachusetts. You could apply online at mass.gov, but could take about 4 to 7 weeks to get your pass in the mail. Or you could get one tomorrow on the spot at Nantasket Beach between 10 and 2. Mass.gov. 71 degrees right now in Marshfield. Here's meteorologist Josh Nichols.
1: The kind of weather that we'll see here for today across Greater Boston, the Metro South, and the South Shore is the kind of weather that you wanted to see over the course of our holiday weekend. A southeasterly sea breeze will blow later today, but we will find a mixture of clouds and sunshine. Temperatures will be close to 80 for a high away from the immediate coast, where feeble sea breeze will set up shop. Coming up for tonight, we'll see just a few clouds. The overnight low temperature close to 60 with the wind out of the southwest. On Wednesday, look for mixed clouds and sun. I can't rule out an isolated shower or thunder shower. The high temperature 80 to 85, again with a local sea breeze right along the immediate coast. Then, as we head into Thursday, we should see a blend of clouds and sunshine with a northeasterly breeze. A scattered shower or thunderstorm is not out of the question in the afternoon. The high near 70. Look for a blend of clouds and sun for Friday with a pop-up shower in the afternoon, again with highs in the mid-60s. For WATD, I'm meteorologist Josh Nichols.
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95.9 WATD, Billy Joel moving out. Sounds more like peeling out. It is 11:03. I'm Audrey Constant. Coming up, we're going to tell you about the 75th annual Quincy Flag Day celebration. What a day this is going to be. Those details coming up on WATD.

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Dan McCready will be here. He's got a preview of today's Midday Report. And we'll take a look at your traffic coming up on WATD.

the weekend. Blinding lights on WATD. I'm Audrey Constant, and the 75th annual Quincy Flag Day Parade and fireworks will take place Saturday, June 13th. The parade steps off at 7 p.m. in Quincy Center, wraps up at Pageant Field with the flag raising, concluding with fireworks at 9 o'clock. And this parade is going to be awesome. 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It's the 75th annual Quincy Flag Day Parade and Fireworks, Saturday, June 13th.

0: Good morning. It is 11:30. I'm Audrey Constant, WATD traffic, Route 3 North. You've got some reduced speed, 228 to Derby Street. Route 3 southbound, lots of company at the lane drop approaching Derby Street. Expressway northbound, you've got reduced speed from Granite Ave to Columbia Road, then heavy and slow getting into the O'Neill Tunnel. Expressway southbound, no major delays. Routes 24, 44, 495, 93, and 95 moving along nicely. No problems at either of the Cape Cod bridges. Dan McCready is here. He's got a preview of today's Midday Report. Good morning, Dan.
1: Well, hello there, Audrey, and we have a lot for you coming up on the Midday Report. Of course, yesterday was Memorial Day, and many local communities had observances. We'll give you a look into two of local communities and their observances. The Plymouth Select Board may be going on the road next year. We'll tell you a little bit more about that. And could a Revolution player be World Cup bound? We'll find out. We'll tell you which one that could be. We'll have all that for you, plus sports, weather, and a look at Wall Street coming up on the Midday Report. Right here on 95.9 WATD.
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0: Daily Choose in Texas on WATD. It is 11:50. I'm Audrey Constant, and we've got a traffic advisory for you in Braintree. In order to facilitate the funeral services of Braintree Fire Department Lieutenant Paul Smythe, we can expect some intermittent delays and temporary road closures in and around the following area from 2 to 8, the Sweeney Brothers Home for Funerals, which is 1 Independence Avenue. That's today from 2 to 8, and then tomorrow from 8:30 a.m. to 12:30 p.m. at St. John the Baptist Church, 44 School Street. And parking will remain prohibited today from noon to 8 on President's Avenue. 74 degrees right now in Marshfield. Coming up at noon, we have an ABC News update. Dan McCready with the Midday Report. And now, here's Josh Nichols.
1: It's shaping up to be a fine afternoon across Greater Boston, the Metro South, and the South Shore, with just about 100% of the possible bright sunshine. A little bit of a sea breeze. Temperatures topping out into the low 80s inland. We're into the mid-70s this afternoon, right along the immediate coast of the South Shore. For tonight, just a few clouds around. The overnight low temperature near 60 with a southwesterly breeze. For tomorrow, look for a blend of clouds and sun. The high temperature near 80, again, away from the coast. Right along the immediate coast, temperatures largely into the middle and upper 70s. On Thursday, we'll see a couple of pop-up showers, especially over southeastern Massachusetts. Otherwise, look for a mixture of clouds and sunshine. High temperatures back to near 70, thanks to a northerly breeze. On Friday, it's mostly sunny. Highs will be back into the upper 60s. For WATD, I'm meteorologist Josh Nichols.
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1: ABC News, I'm Sherry Preston. Iran calling today's airstrikes by the U.S. military a gross violation of the ceasefire. It comes amid mixed messages from President Trump about the status of peace talks, as ABC Chief Global Affairs Correspondent Martha Raddatz.
2: They've said the ceasefire is not broken. Any military official I know and talked to said that ceasefire was broken about 3 or 4 weeks ago when there was firing across. But they want to keep this low. We're making progress. We're making progress. But we don't know actually what that progress is. And remember, the nuclear facilities were the key to this, and they seem to be putting that off more and
1: with more. With his 80th birthday approaching in a few weeks, President Trump is back at Walter Reed National Military Medical Center. The White House says it's part of his routine dental and medical checkups. Global health officials say the Ebola outbreak is moving faster than they can contain it, countries including the U.S. imposing new restrictions on who can come in. This is ABC News. The evacuation zone around that failing chemical tank in Southern California on the verge of exploding has gotten smaller as the threat is averted. In Orange County, here's ABC's Trevor Ault.
3: Officials have now reduced the evacuation orders for 34,000 people.
4: Emotionally happy to go back home.
3: But of those 50,000 residents forced to evacuate, 16,000 are still not allowed to return home.
5: This is just something I've never even suspect it could happen.
3: A crack found in the tank relieves some of the pressure inside. Officials have turned their focus now to containing any potential spill of that harmful methyl methacrylate. And the Orange County District Attorney has now opened a criminal probe into how this happened.
1: 95 degrees at London's Heathrow Airport, one of several heat records shattered as Western Europe continues baking on France's Atlantic seaboard. They've got powerful riptides, officials reporting a rash of emergencies and 2 drowning deaths. This is ABC News.
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7: 74 degrees outside of our South Shore studios at 12:02. Good afternoon. I'm Dan McCready, and this is the WATD Midday Report with local news, traffic, weather, and sports, plus a look at Wall Street. 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Weymouth joined the nation in honoring its veterans on Memorial Day. WATD's Tom Gorman has details.
8: Rain forced the annual Weymouth Memorial Day ceremony to be moved inside the Weston Chapman Middle School yesterday. Weymouth Town Council President Arthur Matthews tells the gathering about the meaning of Memorial Day.
9: On this Memorial Day, as our nation approaches the 250th anniversary of the United States of America, we pause to honor the men and women who sacrificed their lives in service to this country. 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
8: Mayor Mike Malise speaks of the town's Medal of Honor recipients.
10: This patriotism, love of our country, runs deep here in Weymouth. There are 265 names of residents over on the memorial wall that gave last measure of devotion for our country they loved. The reason we are here today, we gather every Memorial Day to remember and honor their sacrifice. Some of those names are remembered almost daily. World War II veterans Lawrence Pingree, Thomas Nash, some they have schools named after them, Medal of Honor recipients who also died serving, Ralph Talbot, Eldon Johnson, and Frederick Murphy also have schools named after them. However, it is up to us to remember the others, if not by name, by action, and by the deed, talk about them, say a quiet prayer, appreciate their decisions. Sadly, not everyone who serves comes home. But they are the biggest reason we continue to enjoy freedom and quality of life.
8: Weymouth resident and Marine Nick Rizzo talks about 3 service members who lost their lives fighting for their country, including Andrew Farrar.
11: Andrew Farrar was a proud son of Weymouth. He belonged to that early generation of men who volunteered after September 11th to go and fight for their country. Andrew was only a month away from leaving the Marine Corps when 9/11 happened. But like many of his generation, he chose to re-enlist and do his part. square-jawed, humble, quietly courageous, the kind of man who made difficult decisions without needing recognition for them. On his second deployment, just 3 weeks before returning home from Iraq, Andrew was killed on January 28, 2005, after volunteering to lead his men out on patrol. I remember attending Andrew's funeral as a 14-year-old kid who could not fully comprehend the magnitude of loss of the Farrar family and the Weymouth community were enduring. But there is one memory from that period that has remained permanently etched into my mind. It was the first basketball game we played as a team after Andrew's funeral. I could not tell you a single play from that game. I do not remember our opponent. I do not remember the score. I do remember the pregame national anthem. I remember for the first time in my life having this overwhelming sense of clarity by what the flag now represented, and by the realization that freedom, sacrifice, and citizenship were not abstract ideas reserved for history books. They were real. They were costly, and they were deeply personal.
8: Weymouth's ceremony concluded with the reading of the names of the town's veterans who passed away this year and the playing of taps. Reporting from Weymouth, Tom Gorman, WATD News.
7: Even though Marshfield's Memorial Day parade got rained out, the town still found a way to honor their veterans. WATD's Christian Maitrey has more.
12: Marshfield's Department of Veterans Services organized a ceremony inside the high school gym honoring the town's veterans on Memorial Day. Marshfield's Director of Veterans Services, Karen Paulette, spoke on the importance of honoring those who serve their country.
13: Yeah, I think if you don't continue to do that, it gets left behind because, you know, we're all so busy and we need to just stop and take a minute, you know, and think about how we got here and those and what they gave and the lives we've lost to be this free.
12: Gold Star spouses were honored during the ceremony. Paulette explains.
13: Yeah, so we had 20 Gold Star spouses each receive the Medal of Fidelity in honor of their husband's service and sacrifice in relation to the toxins of war.
12: After the names of Marshfield veterans were read, the audience stood for a rendition of Taps.

0: Following the ceremony, the public was invited to a commemorative lunch at the VFW post in Marshfield. Reporting from Marshfield, Christian Matry, WATD News.
1: 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Traffic on the nines next.
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1: 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Time for traffic on the nines, and here is Audrey Constant.
3: Hi, Dan. Route 3 North. You've got some reduced speed at Derby Street. Then again, approaching Union Street. Route 3 southbound still has a lot of company at the lane drop approaching Derby Street. Expressway north and south, no major delays in either direction. Expressway routes 24, 44, 495, 93, and 95 all look fine just right now, and no problems at either of the Cape Cod bridges. And just a quick note, today in Braintree, expect intermittent delays and temporary road closures for the funeral services of Braintree Fire Department Lieutenant Paul Smythe. It's from 2 to 8 today. That will be Sweeney Brothers Home for Funerals at 1 Independence Avenue. Then tomorrow from 8:30 a.m. to 12:30 p.m., delays and a temporary road closure at St. John the Baptist Church. That's 44 School Street in Braintree. And parking in Braintree today is prohibited now until 8 o'clock on President's Avenue. Back to you, Dan.
1: Thank you so much, Audrey. Land donations will be among the topics of discussion when the Scituate Select Board meets tonight.
4: There's two small parcels of land that the Conservation Commission is looking to pick up. They're in the West End. They abut current conservation land, so they meet our criteria for accepting donations. So the Commission has already voted on this. They're going to bring it to the Board and hopefully get final approval to accept those donations.
1: Town Administrator Jim Boudreau tells WATD News there will also be a discussion regarding seal safety signage.
4: So we have a group coming in with our Conservation Commission again and our Beach Commission talking about seal safety. We do see seals on the beach here occasionally. The signage is to remind people that these are not cute, cuddly pets. They are wild animals, so please give them a wide berth. Keep your pets away from them if you think it's sick or ailing to call a certain number so we can have people go down and check it out. But really just a reminder that, hey, these are wild animals. You need to leave them alone if you see them on the beach. They do come up occasionally to sun themselves and kind of regulate their body temperatures. So they'll be requesting we put signs at various beach entrances just to remind people that if you see a seal on the beach, leave it alone. It's just kind of hanging off a little bit, and eventually it'll go back in the water.
1: And tonight's Select Board meeting will begin at 6 o'clock, and that'll be at Scituate Town Hall. The Plymouth Select Board will discuss the potential of future on-the-road meetings, as Town Administrator Derek Brindisi explains.
5: Last year, when Select Board Member Kevin Canty was chairing the board, he decided that he thought it was most appropriate for the board to go out into the community and to have discussions with various residents in their neighborhood. And so those agendas were really geared towards allowing the residents to speak directly to the Select Board, have a back-and-forth dialogue, ask questions, present some of their concerns in their neighborhood. And it went extremely well. I think we visited 5 neighborhoods last year. And so tonight the Select Board, they're going to look at that again. They're going to decide whether or not they want to continue that, which I think they will. And then I would assume they'll choose which areas of town they want to focus on. It's probably starting in June and then taking us through the summer months. I can tell you this past weekend we've had dozens and dozens of emails from residents advocating for the Select Board to keep the on-the-road discussions.
1: Tonight's Select Board meeting will begin with an executive session at 5 o'clock before open session begins at 6 o'clock, and that'll be at Plymouth Town Hall. WATD News Time 12:12. 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
1: The UN's men's national soccer team is expected to officially announce its 2026 World Cup roster. After 91 players were given international minutes since the last World Cup, the U.S. has whittled its list down to 26 for the upcoming major tournament that will be co-hosted on home soil. Among those being mentioned as a possible member is Revolution goalie Matt Turner. The team is expected to be announced later this afternoon. The Red Sox will host the Atlanta Braves this evening. That will be at 6:45. South Shore weather with meteorologist Josh Nichols next on WATD. 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
8: Some top-notch weather from hilltop to seashore across Greater Boston, the Metro South, and the South Shore here for this midday and afternoon with a good supply of sunshine, spectacular visibility, low humidity. Temperatures are flirting with the low 80s inland, and right along the immediate coast, it's a little bit cooler owing to a southeasterly sea breeze, which is keeping temperatures from going much beyond the mid-70s. Four highs, but it's a very pleasant afternoon to be sure. For tonight, we'll look for just a few clouds. The overnight low temperature close to 60. Plan on times of clouds and sun. It may be a pop-up shower for later tomorrow afternoon, but it's probably more the exception rather than the rule. The high temperature away from the immediate coast into the low 80s. On Thursday, we'll see times of clouds and sun, and it will be cooler. Northerly breeze will set up, the high temperature near 70 with a shower or two popping up later into the afternoon. And on Friday, it's mostly sunny but cool, highs in the upper 60s. For the WATD Midday Report, I'm meteorologist Josh Nichols.
1: 74 degrees at the weather station, WATD. 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
9: 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The Jeep Wrangler takes his lead off third. 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
9: Joe Schmo on the bump for sleazy used car lots. 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
10: 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Just 15,000 miles on him. 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
1: The stock market is rising as it catches up with climbs for others around the world from the day before when President Donald Trump said negotiations were proceeding nicely with Iran on ending their war. The S&P 500 added 0.4 percentage point after trading resumed following yesterday's holiday. The Dow Jones Industrial Average dipped 111 points and the NASDAQ Composite climbed 0.8 percentage point. All three indexes are near all-time highs. Treasury yields eased in the bond market on hopes that a deal in the Iran war could improve the global flow of oil and reduce pressure on inflation. The Dow Jones Industrial Average down 130 points at 50,450. The NASDAQ up 215 points at 26,559. And the S&P 500 up 36 points at 7,509. 74 degrees at the weather station WATD. 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I'm Dan McCready. 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

95.9 WATD, almost 50 years later. Song we first heard in 1977, The Chain from Fleetwood Mac, has re-entered the Billboard charts. It is sitting at number 25 on Billboard's rock streaming charts. Not bad for a song almost 50 years old.

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0: New from Kevin Jonas, Little Things on WATD. It is 12:50. I'm Audrey Constant. So, Kingston Animal Control still has a chihuahua in their possession. Yesterday, about 2:30, a little pup was brought to Animal Control after it was found wandering around near the Kingston-Plymouth line. So, if you or someone you know is missing a chihuahua, no collar, no microchip, you can contact the Kingston Animal Control. You can also see his cute little face on the Kingston Animal Control Facebook page. He looks like he wants to go home. 75 degrees right now in Marshfield. WATD's meteorologist Josh Nichols.
1: It's shaping up to be a fine afternoon across Greater Boston, the Metro South, and the South Shore, with just about 100% of the possible bright sunshine. A little bit of a sea breeze. Temperatures topping out into the low 80s inland. We're into the mid-70s this afternoon, right along the immediate coast of the South Shore. For tonight, just a few clouds around. The overnight low temperature near 60 with a southwesterly breeze. For tomorrow, look for a blend of clouds and sun. The high temperature near 80, again, away from the coast. Right along the immediate coast, temperatures largely into the middle and upper 70s. On Thursday, we'll see a couple of pop-up showers, especially over southeastern Massachusetts. Otherwise, look for a mixture of clouds and sunshine. High temperatures back to near 70, thanks to a northerly breeze. On Friday, it's mostly sunny. Highs will be back into the upper 60s. For WATD, I'm meteorologist Josh Nichols.
0: Right now, 75 in Marshfield. 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

95.9 WATD Route 3 southbound has a little bit of a delay, about a mile and a half approaching Route 139 in Pembroke. Also, Route 3 north and south, lots of congestion at Derby Street.

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Coldplay and BTS, that is My Universe on WATD. It is 118. I'm Audrey Constant. Nice to be with you today. And here is a reason to love Cape traffic. Our neighbors down the street at Stellwagen Beer Company have brought back a seasonal favorite, Cape Traffic IPA. It's inspired by long Friday afternoon sitting in traffic on Route 3 South. Cape Traffic IPA has notes of citrus, pineapple, and coconut. And the graphics on the can make it a lot of fun. It features the Sagamore Bridge off in the distance with a traffic sign that says 5 miles, 108 minutes. That sounds about right. I'm Audrey Constant, and yeah, there's a bit of traffic jams here and there. Route 3 southbound, about a mile and a half delay, approaching 139 in Pembroke. 3 north and south, very busy at Derby Street. That's both sides, Route 3. And there's an overturned vehicle, Route 44 westbound in Middleborough, slow going near the Oliver Mill Park, 95.9 WATD.

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1: On a warm summer's evening, on a train bound for nowhere, I met up with a gambler. We were both too tired to sleep, so we took turns of staring out the window at the darkness till boredom overtook us.

0: 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Coming up in July, they will celebrate their 57th wedding anniversary together. It's amazing. Nobody stays together for 57 years anymore. I'm Audrey Constant. Coming your way next, we've got John Shea. He's got his local track on WATD. The WATD text line brought to you by AutoShine, Auto Body in Abington, and Braintree.
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3: 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And it's brought to you by Tiny and Sons Glass. I'll be joined in studio later on tonight on the WATD Tiny Stage by singer-songwriter Jesse Da Silva. Here's a preview of what you'll be hearing later on tonight. It's called Glitter Up the Dark from Jesse Da Silva, your local artist of the day, 95.9 WATD.

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0: 95.9 WATD with dozens of tattoos all over his body. There's Jelly Roll. I'm good. It is 1:50. I'm Audrey Constant. The Tonton River Festival is coming up in June at Weir Village Riverfront Park in Taunton. It's free admission. Dozens of exhibitors and vendors will be there. Lots of food trucks, lots of turtles, too, for the kiddos to check out. Kids' activities and free boat tours. It is the Taunton River Festival, Sunday, June 14th, 11 to 4, at Weir Village Riverfront Park. Hopefully we'll have some good weather for that. We're having good weather today, 78 degrees right now in Marshfield. Here's meteorologist Josh Nichols.
1: It's shaping up to be a fine afternoon across Greater Boston, the Metro South, and the South Shore, with just about 100% of the possible bright sunshine. A little bit of a sea breeze, temperatures topping out into the low 80s inland. We're into the mid-70s this afternoon, right along the immediate coast of the South Shore. For tonight, just a few clouds around, the overnight low temperature near 60 with a southwesterly breeze. For tomorrow, look for a blend of clouds and sun, the high temperature near 80, again, away from the coast, right along the immediate coast, temperatures largely into the middle and upper 70s. On Thursday, we'll see a couple of pop-up showers, especially over southeastern Massachusetts. Otherwise, look for a mixture of clouds and sunshine, high temperatures back to near 70, thanks to a northerly breeze. On Friday, it's mostly sunny. Highs will be back into the upper 60s. For WATD, I'm meteorologist Josh Nichols.
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2: Sunday, Monday, botchy days. 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

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So did you see one of the newest residents at Hornster Farms? Not too sure if it's the Norwell location or the new one in Hanson. There's a new cow, new baby calf. Her name is Saab, S-A-A-B, just like the car. And she is adorable.

95.9 WATD. It's Eddie Rabbit driving my life away. I'm Audrey Constant. Got to say hello to Tom of the text line. Also, Sue, Larry in Marshfield, Pete in Hingham, and Brina, who says 3 South still congested at the lane drop. Thanks for checking in today with WATD.

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If you're planning on visiting Maine anytime in June, we're going to tell you about a really delicious festival that is happening up there. Those details coming up right after Norah Jones, Don't Know Why on WATD.

0: Nora Jones, Don't Know Why on WATD. It is 2:23. I'm Audrey Constant. And if you will be on vacation in June, perhaps up in Maine, the Maine Whoopie Pie Festival returns to Dover Foxcroft, Maine. You can sample over 100 flavors of Whoopie Pies. They'll have the annual Earn Your Whoopie Pie 3K race. Also, live music and vendors, crafters, rides, and games for the kids. It would be a perfect day trip if Dover Foxcroft, Maine wasn't 4 hours away from Marshfield. Or maybe a little bit might be better if you're on vacation up in Maine. That's going to be happening Saturday, June 13th. Now I want a whoopie pie. It is 78 right now in Marshfield. WATD weather. Gorgeous day. Good day for an ice cream. We've got sunshine in the 80s today. Tonight, mostly clear near 60. Tomorrow, some sun, some clouds, maybe a late day thunderstorm in the 80s. Right now, 79 in Marshfield. 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

Bellamy Brothers, Let Your Love Flow on WATD, a Mercury Constant. So I was just checking with the Kingston Animal Shelter again. That cute little chihuahua that was found without a collar, without a microchip, is still in their care. So if you or someone you know has lost a chihuahua, check with the Kingston Animal Shelter.

95.9 WATD. It's Marty Bell and Hearts. The Four River Bridge is expected to open tomorrow morning, about 6 o'clock. That's for an outbound vessel. Hopefully you won't get stuck in that traffic.

It's true variety from the past. And the best of the present. And I'm a little bit hurt, but a lot more free. 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

0: Teddy Swims is back. Mr. Know-It-All on WATD. It is 247. I'm Audrey Constant. I'm going to say hello to Caroline on our text line, which is being brought to you by Auto Shine Auto Body in Abington and Braintree, 781-837-4900. We have a perfect song for a perfect Tuesday afternoon coming your way next on WATD. And then we've got Quinn Kelly all afternoon, 3 to 6 on WATD. 80 degrees right now in Marshfield. Here's meteorologist Josh Nichols.
1: It's shaping up to be a fine afternoon across Greater Boston, the Metro South, and the South Shore, with just about 100% of the possible bright sunshine. A little bit of a sea breeze, temperatures topping out into the low 80s inland. We're into the mid-70s this afternoon, right along the immediate coast of the South Shore. For tonight, just a few clouds around. The overnight low temperature near 60 with a southwesterly breeze. For tomorrow, look for a blend of clouds and sun. The high temperature near 80, again, away from the coast. Right along the immediate coast, temperatures largely into the middle and upper 70s. On Thursday, we'll see a couple of pop-up showers, especially over southeastern Massachusetts. Otherwise, look for a mixture of clouds and sunshine. High temperatures back to near 70, thanks to a northerly breeze. On Friday, it's mostly sunny. Highs will be back into the upper 60s. For WATD, I'm meteorologist Josh Nichols.
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0: Tracy Chapman leading things off here on the afternoon show. Quinn Kelly with you. Welcome in, folks. Welcome in. Very happy Tuesday to you. Welcome back to the work week. I know it stinks to be here, but it's a short week at least, right? You're already 20% of the way through, and by the time I'm getting on here, even more than that, we're working our way into quitting time. Happy to be with you here on a Tuesday afternoon. If you want to say hello, you know where to find me on the WATD text line, sponsored by Auto Shine Auto Body in Abington and Braintree, 781-837-4900. That's your number to text in. Write that down, folks, because it is, as always, a tough trivia Tuesday. We've got a trivia question coming up for you. We'll have that for you in just a little bit. And if you got the answer, 781-837-4900, the place to text it in. We'll have meteorologist Josh Nichols with us throughout the afternoon. He'll get you updated on the forecast a little bit later on in the hour. Right off the top, we are going to head out to the roads. Take our first look at the traffic report as we start working in towards our commute time this afternoon. Route 3, southbound side, you've got traffic at your outset. Braintree split down to Derby Street is fairly backed up. You're going to see about 5 minutes worth of delays over that stretch. It extends, in fact, just a little bit past Derby Street, almost all the way to 228. Once you get through there, we do have one small but very heavy patch as you make your way towards 139. It's about a mile prior to the exit in that construction zone. Things are very, very slow right now, so it's going to take you a little bit of extra time to get through that. You've got a fair bit of traffic coming up 139 trying to get towards the on-ramp to Route 3 southbound right now. As you make your way north on 139. Further down the ways on Route 3 southbound, you won't run into any extra trouble. Northbound side of Route 3 looking good as well. You've just got a little bit of traffic in there around the Derby Street exit. You've probably got 2 miles worth that's particularly slow leading up towards Route 18 in Weymouth. Just a couple extra moments on your drive over that stretch. Expressway northbound, 15 minutes delayed at your outset. Braintree split to Freeport Street is heavy. You're also working around a disabled vehicle in Dorchester. The right lane is blocked nearby the on-ramp from the Ponset Circle. That's contributing to the traffic. Then a slight slowdown from the Mass Pike into the O'Neill Tunnel. Southbound on the expressway, you've got 15-minute delays down to Freeport Street. And then about a 5-minute backup from Granite Ave to the Braintree split. 93 northbound side in Canton is sluggish. 95 to 24 also looking at some slowdowns from the Logan Express to the Braintree split. Southbound on 93 not dealing with any issues right now, everything moving right along. Northbound on 95 is free and clear. Southbound side of 95 also looking pretty good at this hour. No real delays there, just a slight slowdown as you get on 93 down to Neponset Street coming through Canton is a moment or two backed up. And then as we look at the ride on 24, it is particularly slow right now on the southbound side. 93 all the way down to 27 jammed up. We've got an accident just past Harrison Boulevard right now contributing to the traffic. Expect to see 10-minute delays between 93 and Belmont Street. Very slow going down the southbound side. You'll also hit a small patch of traffic just past 495 in Raynham down to 140. Northbound looking good, though. In the ride on 44, we've got an accident on the westbound side in between 105 and the rotary. That's adding to the backup there. Eastbound side is slow in that very same area as well. I'm Quinn Kelly. That is your traffic report. We'll get right back into the music next here on 95.9 WATD.
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0: It's Ellie Goulding, Lights here on 95.9 WATD. Quinn Kelly with you. Let's jump back out to the roadways, get you an updated look at the traffic report starting here on Route 3 southbound, where you've got 5 minutes of backup from the Braintree split down to Derby Street. And things do open up past the lane drop, but you'll start to slow down again. That patch of traffic just prior to 139 is growing even wider now. Seems to be some construction around there, but very, very heavy. About a mile out from 139 is the meat of that traffic. It's a good mile and a half, 2 mile build up there on the southbound side of Route 3. Past that, though, everything looks good further down south. And northbound side, you're not seeing really any issues until you get up to about 228. Then from 228 to Route 18, you got 5 minute delays in through that stretch. Expressway northbound, 15 minutes backed up from the Braintree split to Freeport Street, working around an accident in Dorchester that has the right lane blocked nearby the on-ramp from the Ponset Circle. Also facing just a couple minutes slow down from the Mass Pike into the O'Neill Tunnel. Southbound side, coming out of the tunnel, 10-minute delays down to the on-ramp from Freeport Street. Also looking at 5 minutes of backup Granite Ave to the Braintree split. 93 northbound, you're looking at slow patches, first in Canton, 95 to 24, then between the Logan Express and the Braintree split. Southbound side of 93, not dealing with really any issues out there right now. Everything looking good in that direction. 24 northbound is free and clear. Southbound side, a bit of a mess right now. That accident just after Harrison Boulevard really slowing things down. You got 15-minute delays from 93 all the way down to and through Harrison Boulevard. Past that, you're looking at 5 minutes of backup from 495 down in Raynham to 140. The ride on 95, just a little bit slow at the outset on the southbound side. 93 down to Neponset Street in Norwood is slow. You've also got some further traffic developing down nearby 140 as you make your way from 140 to 152. You got 5 to 10 minute delays over that stretch as well. Northbound, though, free and clear that whole way through. Looking at the ride now on 44. Do have that accident that we saw out there on the westbound side appears to be cleared out, but there is still plenty of lingering traffic. You're going to start to slow down just a couple miles after 58 in Carver. It's slow all the way from there through 105 and then down to the rotary in Middleboro. Eastbound side, you've got a couple miles back up leading up to 105. That has you moving fairly slowly. I'm Quinn Kelly. That is your traffic report. Let's take a look at the forecast now. It is a beautiful day today, isn't it, folks? Sun is shining tonight. It's going to be more of the same. When the sun goes down, temperatures aren't going to follow. 60 degrees, your overnight low tomorrow. Might see some hit or miss evening showers, but throughout the daytime, it's going to be beautiful. 85 is your daily high tomorrow. And then Thursday, going to be perfect. 70, low 70s. On your temperatures, maybe some spotty afternoon showers, but again, the morning is going to be just glorious. And that'll lead into a weekend that does have some more precipitation potentially in the forecast. We're looking at Friday, Saturday, and Sunday showing signs of rain. Josh Nichols will get you more on that later. Right now, we're looking at 81 degrees outside a broadcast house here in Marshfield at 322. That's your traffic and weather, and we're right back into the music next.
1: Coming to Marshfield this summer, the battle for beach season supremacy will be decided for good. It's a battle royale featuring the reigning champion, Jeep Wrangler, squaring off with the tried and true veteran on its comeback tour, the Ford Bronco. Two rivals at the height of their power, meeting inside the arena at Lucchetti's Complete Auto Center. Come down and see these two titans duke it out.
2: It's going to be mayhem inside Lucchetti's arena. These two have had their sights set on each other for years, and now they can finally go head-to-head in one location. 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

All the notes for you here, man. Eater. 95.9 WATD. Quinn Kelly with you, and it is a Tough Trivia Tuesday, folks. Let's get you that question. We've got a bit of an open-ended one today for you, so we'll see which direction you good folks take it. Here's your question for the day. 70% of adults surveyed say that they wish that they were this. Like I said, pretty open-ended. 70% of adults in a recent survey said that they wish they were this. 781-837-4900, the WATD text line, sponsored by Auto Shine Auto Body in Abington and Braintree. 781-837-4900. Send in your guesses. Text line will be open all afternoon. We'll have the answer for you in our 5 o'clock hour. We'll see who can join the Brain Trust this week. 70% of adults, according to a recent survey, said they wish they were this. Get those guesses in. We're right back into music. Katie Tunstall now. Joan Baez next.

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0: It's Joan Baez, the night they drove old Dixie down here. 95.9 WATD. Quick Kelly with you. And it is a Tough Trivia Tuesday here on the afternoon show. One more time for you. Let's get that question. 70% of adults surveyed say that they wish they were this. Send in those answers. 781-837-4900. 781-837-4900. We'll be taking answers throughout the show, and we will give you that answer coming up in our 5 o'clock hour. We've got a fun night of programming ahead. After I'm off with you, we get a debut of a new talk show. Very excited for this, folks. If you are interested in what it takes to get your health in order after 40. You want to know why those workouts aren't quite going as well as they used to? Why it's a little tougher to get in the gym, get that diet right? Well, we've got Bobby Gastia and his wife Maria, owners of Big Day Fitness in both Norwell and Duxbury. They're debuting the Big Day Fitness show. That's coming up tonight at 7 o'clock. You're not going to want to miss it, folks. I'm very excited for this. I'll be tuned in. Bobby and Maria got some fun stuff on tap first couple of weeks here as they get their feet wet and introduce themselves to you, our WATD audience. And you're not going to want to miss it. It's right after Wealth and Wellbeing with Jim Curran. That's out of the 6 o'clock news. Then coming up at 7, it's Bobby and Maria on the Big Day Fitness Show. Don't miss a debut episode coming up tonight. We're headed back out to the roads momentarily. Get you an update on the traffic next.
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0: Greg Kelly with you here, 95.9 WATD. Let's get back out to the roads, get you an updated look at the traffic report. We start here on Route 3, southbound side. You are looking at a

At your outset, you're also looking at a slight slowdown as you make your way from the Mass Pike into the tunnel. Southbound side on the expressway, O'Neill Tunnel down to Freeport Street, 10 minutes of backup there, then another 10-minute delay, Granite Ave, to the Braintree Split. 93 northbound, dealing with slowdowns in Canton, 95 to 24, sluggish in Braintree, Logan Express, to the Braintree Split. As we look at things on the southbound side, you're fairly heavy from the Braintree Split, right on down to Route 28. Looking at the drive on 95, no issues northbound. Southbound side, though, jammed up in Canton, 93 to Neponset Street, 5 minutes behind pace. You've also got some traffic further down the ways, 140 to 152 is a little bit slow. No issues northbound right now on 24. The ride is pretty ugly on the southbound side at the moment. From 93 down to Harrison Boulevard, very, very heavy right now. You're looking at 10-minute, maybe even 15-minute delays over that stretch. And then 495 down to 140, just a slight slowdown, maybe 5 extra minutes on your drive as you come down through Raynham and towards Taunton. Looking at the ride on 44, eastbound side jammed up as you get off the rotary in Middleborough, making your way towards 105. Westbound side, you've got traffic coming down from 58 in Carver to 105, and then a little bit slow from there to the rotary as well. I'm Quinn Kelly. That is your traffic report here on 95.9 WATD. We're jumping right back into the music. We've got Tom Petty for you now. Coming up, check in with the latest from Bruno Mars. 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

0: Bruno Mars, ready to risk it all here on 95.9 WATD. Quinn Kelly with you. We're jumping back out to the roadways. 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Route 3 southbound, Braintree split to Derby Street, dealing with about a 5-minute delay. Then, as you get past the lane drop, things open up until you get down to 139. Just past 139, there is a disabled vehicle in the Braintree lane. In the breakdown lane. That's creating some backup. You've got a slow ride from 139 to Route 14, and then things open up till you get to 3A in Duxbury. The stretch between 3A and 44 is very heavy right now. Another 5-minute delay there. And then once you get past 44, no other issues. Northbound side of Route 3, still just looking at that patch of traffic in just after Derby Street, in between Derby Street and Route 18. Slight slowdown there, not too much added to your drive time. Expressway northbound, 10 minutes delayed. Braintree split to Freeport Street. Then another slight slowdown from the Mass Pike into the O'Neill Tunnel. Southbound side coming out of the tunnel, 10-minute delays down to Freeport Street. Another 10 on your drive, Granite Ave, to the Braintree split. 93 northbound from 95 to 24 is slow. You've got 5-minute delays between the Logan Express and the Braintree split. Southbound side is all jammed up from the Braintree split down to Route 24. Looking at 10-minute delays over that stretch. Very, very slow go of it right now. And then as you get on to Route 24, heavy at your outset. 10-minute delays from 93 down to Harrison Boulevard. Once you get through that stretch, you're smooth sailing until you get to 495. From 495 and Raynham down to 140, a few extra moments on your drive time as well. Northbound on 24 looks good, though. No issues northbound on 95. Southbound side from 93 down into Ponset Street is slow. A few extra minutes there. And then from that South Main Street, Mechanic Street exit in Foxborough all the way down to 152, you are really jammed up. 5 to 10-minute delays over that stretch as well. The ride on Route 44, bit of a mess on the westbound side, slow from 58 in Carver all the way down to the Rotary in Middleborough. Eastbound side, you've just got a couple miles delay leading up to 105. Outside of that, everything looking good. And we've got a slow ride coming off Route 6 westbound. Very, very slow making your way towards the Sagamore Bridge right now as you are looking at 10 minutes or so on the delay coming up from Water Street. I'm Quinn Kelly. That is your traffic report. Get you updated again in just a little bit. Right now, we're turning things over for our first check-in on the forecast with our meteorologist, Josh Nichols. Josh, as the look ahead at this evening and beyond. Here's Josh.
1: It's shaping up to be a fine afternoon across Greater Boston, the Metro South, and the South Shore, with just about 100% of the possible bright sunshine. A little bit of a sea breeze. Temperatures topping out into the low 80s inland. We're into the mid-70s this afternoon, right along the immediate coast of the South Shore. For tonight, just a few clouds around. The overnight low temperature near 60 with a southwesterly breeze. For tomorrow, look for a blend of clouds and sun. The high temperature near 80, again, away from the coast. Right along the immediate coast, temperatures largely into the middle and upper 70s. On Thursday, we'll see a couple of pop-up showers, especially over southeastern Massachusetts. Otherwise, look for a mixture of clouds and sunshine. High temperatures back to near 70, thanks to a northerly breeze. On Friday, it's mostly sunny. Highs will be back into the upper 60s. For WATD, I'm meteorologist Josh Nichols.
0: Thanks very much, Josh. 81 degrees outside a broadcast house here in Marshfield. It's 354 on the South Shore. That's your traffic and weather brought to you by Stewart Painting. When we return, we're going to close up our first hour together on the afternoon show, take you into our 4 o'clock newscast. Plus, we'll reset with our Tough Trivia Tuesday question of the day.
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0: 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Let's get a quick reset on our Tough Trivia Tuesday question of the day. According to a recent survey, 70% of adults say that they wish they were this. Nice and open-ended for you today. 70% of adults say that they wish they were this. 781-837-4900. Send in your guesses to the WATD text line.

0: South Carolina State Senate today effectively killed a proposed congressional map that could have allowed Republicans to flip the seat held by Democratic Rep. Jim Clyburn, a major rebuff to an effort promoted by President Trump. The Republican-controlled state Senate voted to go home till after June primaries without action on the map. A chemical explosion at a pulp and paper mill in Longview, Washington, leaves over 10 people injured and more than one dead, say fire officials. Mike Gorsuch, Longview Fire Battalion Chief.
1: A major chemical explosion. There is no threat to the community. The threat's been neutralized.
0: Cooled down the damaged chemical tank and eliminated the chance of a major explosion, say fire officials in Orange County, California, at the military aircraft factory. But there's still a chance of a leak or smaller blast. Not all evacuation orders are lifted. Oil prices, U.S. and global standard Brent crude, are still over 90 bucks a barrel. This is ABC News. The current Ebola outbreak in Central Africa could break records. ABC News medical correspondent Dr. Darian Sutton says there are many challenges.
2: You need the community to trust and to participate. You need people to say, I have symptoms. You need people to participate in testing, to tell you who they've been exposed to isolate if they're symptomatic, and to quarantine if they're exposed. All of those methods need to happen in order to stop this outbreak. And right now, the fear and the confusion and the gaps in surveillance and the gaps in healthcare access are leading the way in terms of why this outbreak is spreading at such a speed.
0: Supreme Court today refused to intervene in a discrimination lawsuit led by former Miami Dolphins head coach Brian Flores, who's black, against the NFL. The case can go to trial. The NFL wanted the dispute handled in its arbitration process. The suit claims the league was rife with racism regarding its hiring practices when it comes to black coaches. Flores was later joined in the lawsuit by fellow black coaches Steve Wilks and Ray Horton. Chuck Sievertson, ABC News.
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6: It's 4:02 and 82 degrees on the South Shore. 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Good afternoon. I'm Tom Gorman. Thank you for joining us, and here's what's happening. Temporary commercial will be among the topics of discussion when the Plymouth Select Board meets tonight.
7: So this evening, our Commissioner of Inspectional Services, Jason Silva, will be in front of the Select Board presenting a proposed policy that will help us regulate temporary signs. So those folks who frequent the downtown area, especially during the tourism season, you will notice that there's a lot of these sandwich board signs. They're up and down Court Street, they're up and down Water Street, and they've started to become a problem, especially for pedestrians. They've limited folks that have mobility impairments from getting around. So we thought we'd take a little action, try to control the location of those signs, how they're constructed, the aesthetics of those signs. And that'll be presented tonight for the Select Board's consideration. And then if the board were to pass this proposed policy, there's a fee that would be attached to that as well.
6: Town Administrator Derek Brindisi tells WATD News the board will also handle appointments to the Conservation Commission.
7: So the board is very interested in a Conservation Commission. They've talked a lot about it. About two and a half months ago when we did our proposed reorganization, there was heavy interest on the Conservation Commission piece. As you know, that's one of our major regulatory boards. And we've had a little bit of turnover amongst the commission members. And so we need to make sure that they have always the appropriate number of committee members to do their work. And so tonight the board will consider five individuals to fill the one vacant seat.
6: Tonight's Plymouth Select Board meeting begins with an executive session at 5. The open session gets underway at 6, and that will be at Plymouth Town Hall. The Scituate Select Board will have a discussion regarding acceptance of town hall landscaping when they meet tonight.
8: With the ongoing issues with the budgets and the rising cost of fuel and things like that, the town had put on a spending freeze in the current fiscal year to make sure that we'd be able to get through some of the issues we were facing with all these other things going on. So our landscaping company stepped up and made a donation to cover the cost of the landscaping out front. That was Northern Oak Landscape, so we're very appreciative of that. So the board is going to accept that donation. They did a couple thousand dollars worth of work out front. The place looks great, but they stepped up and we said, you know, we're going to pause that for now, and we're very appreciative of the work they did.
6: Town Administrator Jim Boudreau tells WATD News that there will be an update on the Cole Parkway redevelopment.
8: So Cole Parkway has been an issue that we've been working on for a while. As everybody knows, Cole Parkway regularly floods when we have king tides, when we have storms. So Corey Miles, our Coastal Resource Office, has been working with our Coastal Resource Committee to come up with a plan. We know we have to replace the drainage down there. We have to do a bunch of other work, but they're going to suggest some other things. And that will tie into a whole flood resiliency project for the Front Street of the Business District. Really, the first step, though, is for the board to take the next step and say, okay, here's where we want to go. This is the route we want to take so we can get started on some of these projects.
6: The Scituate Select Board meeting begins tonight at 6 at Scituate Town Hall. A rally was held earlier today to mark the official recognition of the App Drivers Union. Speaking through an interpreter, rideshare driver Victoria Coster thanked voters who approved a 2024 ballot question that allowed bargaining for gig workers in Massachusetts.
5: So I want to appreciate every voter in Massachusetts, because without you, we wouldn't be here today. And thank you.
9: Gracias una vez más. Y esta victoria, vamos a hacer lo posible en otros estados, porque así como nosotros pudimos, ellos van a poder también.
5: So I want to encourage every driver, not just from Massachusetts, but from every corner of the United States, because if we did it, they can do it too.
6: The App Drivers Union is now certified to represent 70,000 Massachusetts rideshare drivers. Marshfield's Department of Veterans Services organized a ceremony inside the high school gym yesterday honoring the town's veterans on Memorial Day. Marshfield's Director of Services, Karen Paulette, spoke on the importance of honoring those who served their country.
10: Yeah, I think if you don't continue to do that, it gets left behind because, you know, we're all so busy and we need to just stop and take a minute, you know, and think about how we got here and those and what they gave and the lives we've lost to be this free.
6: Gold Star spouses were honored during the ceremony.
10: Yeah, so we had 20 Gold Star spouses each receive the Medal of Fidelity in honor of their husband's service and sacrifice in relation to the toxins of war.
6: After the names of Marshfield veterans were read, the audience stood for a rendition of Taps, and following the ceremony, the public was invited to a luncheon at the VFW post in Marshfield. And Weymouth joined the nation and South Shore honoring its veterans yesterday. In addressing the ceremony, Weymouth Town Council President Arthur Matthews speaks about the ultimate sacrifices made by so many service members.
11: As we prepare to mark the 250th anniversary, Memorial Day asks something important of us, not simply to celebrate our nation's history, but to remember what the costs and sacrifices are. Today we honor not only their heroism, but their humanity. We remember the empty seats at family tables, at birthdays never celebrated, and futures never lived, and the loved ones who carry on with the strength and grace in the face of unimaginable loss.
6: Mayor Mike Malise talks about a group of brothers that fought in the Revolutionary War.
12: Recently, we remembered Weymouth resident Revolutionary War veteran John Nash at the Ashwood Cemetery down on Broad Street. Private Nash and his brothers, Timothy and Eliab, all joined the local militia the same day in 1775, only weeks after the Battle of Lexington and Concord and the shot heard around the world. That began our long struggle for independence. Thankfully, all the Nash brothers survived the Revolutionary War. Before the war ended, Weymouth had lost over 16 brave men to the cause of freedom. The population of Weymouth at the time was under 1,500 people. We lost one every 100 residents to help found the United States. That's a huge price to pay.
6: The ceremony concluded with the reading of veterans who passed away during the year and the playing of Taps. WATD News Time is 4:09. Traffic is next.
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6: 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Let's check on the afternoon commute now with Quinn Kelly.
15: Thanks very much, Tom. Well, we start on Route 3. We're on the southbound side. We've been dealing with quite a bit of traffic throughout this afternoon. It begins right after the Braintree split. You've got slow traffic from there down to Derby Street. Just about a five-minute delay over that stretch. Then once you get around here to 139, you've got a slow go of it from there all the way down. Well, really, just a little bit of a slowdown between there and Route 14. But as you make your approach to Route 14, things get much heavier. We do have an accident in between 3A and Duxbury and 3A in Kingston that is adding to this slowdown. Very heavy traffic from 14 down to 3A in Kingston, adding about 10 to 15 minutes to your drive time. Once you get through that stretch, though, it does open up the rest of your way down. You have some trouble coming over the Sagamore Bridge right now. Very, very slow rolling up Route 6 westbound. But then once you get onto Route 3 northbound, not really dealing with any issues. Even that little bit of traffic we were seeing earlier around Derby Street has cleared out. There is an accident just as you approach the Braintree split, but not adding too much to your drive at the moment. We'll keep our eye on that one, though. The expressway northbound is dealing with traffic in a couple of different spots. First, 10 minutes of stop-and-go traffic at your outset, Braintree split to Freeport Street. Then another 10 minutes added to your drive from the Mass Pike into the O'Neill Tunnel. Southbound side, similar story. Very heavy. O'Neill Tunnel to Freeport Street. 10-minute delays there, and then another 10 minutes. A little bit looser, but still very slow. Granite Ave to the Braintree split. 93, northbound side between in Canton between 95 and Route 24, dealing with 5 minutes of backup. A little bit slow, Logan Express to the Braintree split. Southbound on 93 is all jammed up from the Braintree split down to Route 24. 10-minute delays over that stretch. Bit of a mess out there right now. Looking at 95, no issues northbound. Southbound side, though, in Canton, 93 to Neponset Street, dealing with 5-minute delays. 10 minutes of backup from South Main Street, Mechanic Street down to 152. You're looking at significant slowdowns right now between 95 and 24 as you come down 93 southbound as well. 24 southbound side is really, really slow from 93 all the way down past Harrison Boulevard to about Route 27. You're going to deal with 5 to 10 minute delays there, then another 5 minutes of backup in Raynham, 495 down to 140. Northbound side, though, looks good the whole way through. And looking at the ride on Route 44, not dealing with too much of a slowdown on the eastbound side. Much of that traffic has cleared out, but on the westbound side, you've got slowdowns beginning just prior to 105 in Middleboro. It'll be slow from there all the way down to the rotary. I'm Quinn Kelly. That is your traffic report. Back to you, Tom.
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6: In sports, the Red Sox were off yesterday and will host the National League first-place Atlanta Braves tonight at Fenway Park at 6:45. It's the first of a three-game series. Ranger Suarez gets the start for the Sox tonight. The U.S. men's national team is expected to announce its 2026 World Cup roster this afternoon. New England Revolution goalie Matt Turner has been mentioned as a possible member. The Revs are off until July for the World Cup break. And the Boston Legacy plays the KC Current in Kansas City Saturday afternoon at 1:30. That's a look at sports. 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
18: Fairly warm by late May standards across Greater Boston, the Metro South, and the South Shore. We ate it up to 77 for a top temp in Marshfield. In the meantime, Mansfield hit a high of 84, and it was up to 82 in Sharon. Our coastal extremities saw a southeasterly sea breeze, so temperatures in places like Point Allerton never got much beyond 70. The remainder of our afternoon looks delightful. Just a few clouds heading into tonight. The low temperature close to 60. For tomorrow, plan on times of clouds and sun. Nothing more than an isolated shower or thundershower. The high temperature into the low 80s away from that sea breeze that will set up shop again in the afternoon. On Thursday, look for times of clouds and sun as well with a pop-up shower in the afternoon, especially over southeastern Massachusetts. The high temperature near 70. Mostly sunny for the day on Friday, highs in the upper 60s. For WATD, I'm meteorologist Josh Nichols.
6: Thank you, Josh. Right now here on the South Shore, it's 81 degrees. At 416, that's going to wrap up the 4 o'clock report. We'll check it again for you at 5. I'm Tom Gorman on the South Shore's News Station. Now let's turn it back over to Quinn Kelly here on 95.9 WATD.
15: How are you today, Tom?
6: Good, thanks. How are you this afternoon?
15: I'm good. I'm good. You keeping cool in there?
6: Yes. Yes, it's pretty comfortable in here, actually.
15: Oh, good. Good. I don't know. You saw me close up the window. I don't know if it was the noise that was getting me or the fact that I just know we had the mower going on right beneath us. I just know that's going to just kick up any of the pollen that was sitting in the grass.
6: Yes.
15: It's going to float its way in here.
6: It will make its way right in here.
15: Oh, my gosh. I can't do it. Do you get bad allergies?
6: I do. See, sometimes, yes.
15: Do you? Have you ever done the allergy shots?
6: I never have. No.
15: So I did it when I was. I used to get really bad allergies, and I had asthma as a kid, so that would set it off, and then it would just kind of snowball from there. So when I was in middle school, I think we started doing the allergy shots, and they worked wonders. And I tend to, you know, I tend to not get it now as bad as many people I know do, but I think it has an expiration date, and I'm finding that I'm starting with each passing spring and fall. When that pollen starts settling in, I'm like, okay, I'm not quite as good as I used to be. I'm inching back towards having some serious allergy problems, Tom. And I'm trying to stop the slide,
6: right?
15: But it's gonna be, you know, I'm got gray hairs popping up just thinking about it. So it's no good. It's no good. Well, we had a nice fun holiday in here together, Tom.
6: We did. Yes, nice, it went well yesterday.
15: Cap off our Memorial Day weekend. I was glad to do it. We were talking about some of the ceremonies going on across the South Shore. It's one of my favorite holidays, and it hasn't really delivered from a weather perspective the Memorial Day weekend in quite some time. But I still do enjoy it just because of what it signals, because it signals the start of summer.
6: It does.
15: And it is so very ironic that here we sit, it's 81 degrees out the day that everybody is going back into the office. It's just about what you would expect, I think.
6: Exactly.
15: Especially
6: why couldn't
15: this
6: happen yesterday?
15: I don't know. But we'll take what we can get. And I'm laughing because, again, this weekend we're looking at some potential for some serious rain rolling in. So we're not getting any reprieve in that regard.
6: Not
15: but,
6: at all.
15: You know, we'll just,
6: as I said yesterday, Mother Nature has it in for us.
15: She
6: for
15: does.
6: Reason.
15: This year
6: we did something wrong to tick her off.
15: I know. We're going to have to start doing the rain dances or the anti-rain dances, maybe a sacrifice. I don't know. We'll figure something out. I know Dan is wore out his welcome here anyways. We'll just ship him on up.
6: There you go.
15: All right. We'll check back in with you, Tom, at 5 o'clock. Right now, we got to head back out to the roads, get you an updated look at the traffic report starting here on Route 3 southbound side. Updating you first, just a little bit of a delay from the Braintree split down to Route 18. Only a couple minutes slowing you down there, but then once you get near 139, things really start to grind to a halt, particularly from 14 down to 3A in Kingston. Very heavy traffic in through that stretch right now. You're looking at 10-minute delays. Once you get past that, no other issues moving further down south. Northbound on Route 3 are seeing some traffic developing again. Looking at it just prior to Route 18 in Weymouth, slowing you down for just a few moments there. As we look at the ride on the expressway, northbound, 10 minutes of backup, Braintree split to Freeport Street, another 10 minutes stop and go from the Mass Pike into the O'Neill Tunnel. Southbound side coming out of the tunnel, 10-minute delays down to Freeport Street, and then another 10 from Granite Ave to the Braintree split. 93 northbound side, 95 to 24 is a little bit slow. Also looking at a couple extra minutes from the Logan Express to the Braintree split. Southbound side, you're dealing with heavy traffic right now from the Braintree split down to Route 24. And looking at the ride on 95, no issues northbound. Southbound in Canton, 5-minute delays, 93 to Neponset Street, then 10 minutes of backup from South Main Street, Mechanic Street to 152. 24 northbound is free and clear. Southbound side, you've got 10-minute delays, 93 to Route 27 as you roll through Randolph. And then 10 minutes of backup down in Raynham, 495 to 140. The ride on Route 44 clearing out considerably now. Westbound side still a little bit slow, particularly now a patch developing between 495 and 24. That'll slow you down in the area of that Richmond Street to Church Street section. No real issues coming back on the westbound side at this point. Everything looking good in that direction. And be mindful, we are just over 2 hours away from first pitch at Fenway Park. Red Sox taking on the Braves, as Tom mentioned in the sports update, so just be mindful there may be some increased traffic in the area of the park this evening. I'm Quinn Kelly. That is your traffic report. 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That is your traffic report. Let's turn things over now to meteorologist Josh Nichols. He's standing by, and he's got you the updated look at the forecast. Josh?
18: On the warm side by late May standards for Greater Boston, the Metro South, and the South Shore for now, but it does turn a lot cooler as we head towards the end of the week and into the weekend. Temperatures earlier today made their way into the mid-80s, but it was a lot cooler in places like Marshfield and certainly Scituate. My forecast for tonight calls for just a few clouds, a gentle breeze. Temperatures will be dropping back into the upper 50s. For tomorrow, plan on an ample amount of sunshine. It will be warm, the high into the mid-80s. Right along the water's edge or South Shore beaches, temperatures will be again into the upper 70s. And there could be a pop-up shower or an isolated thunder shower, but it's probably more the exception rather than the rule, and it wouldn't take place till later in the afternoon. Coming up for your Thursday, look for clouds, times of sun, a cooler breeze, the high temperature near 70 with a couple of spotty showers, but again, nothing appreciable. Friday features a mostly sunny sky with highs in the upper 60s. Saturday offers up partial sunshine with a gusty northerly breeze, high temperatures in the mid-60s. For WATD, I'm meteorologist Josh Nichols.
15: Thanks so much, Josh. 81 degrees, holding steady there outside a broadcast house here in Marshfield. 423 on the South Shore. That's your traffic and weather once again brought to you by Croy Health. When we come back, we're right back into the music. 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

UB40, here I am on 95.9 WATD. Come and take me. All right, let's reset with our Tough Trivia Tuesday question of the day for you. Here it is once again, an open-ended question for you today. 70% of adults in a recent survey say that they wish that they were this. 70% of adults recently surveyed say that they wish they were this. 781-837-4900. That's the WATD text line, sponsored by Auto Shine Auto Body in Abington and Braintree. 781-837-4900. Send in those guesses. We do have one correct answer in there. See if you can join the Brain Trust. We'll clear out some of the incorrect answers in a little bit. Send in those guesses. 781-837-4900. Here's KC and the Sunshine Band.

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0: 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Call 1-888-64-TINIES. Route 3 southbound side, Braintree split down to Derby Street, dealing with just a couple of minutes of buildup now. Then as you make your way further down south, just past 139, you're going to start hitting some traffic. It's slow from there to Route 14 in Duxbury. Opens back up for just a little bit, then from 3A in Kingston down to 44. I'm sorry, 3A in Duxbury down to 44. He'll deal with about 5 minutes worth of delays. Northbound side coming back, you've got a little bit of traffic around the Long Pond Road area, making your way up towards Samoset Street, then open for a good long stretch until you get to Derby Street. Slow from there to Route 18. Past that, everything looks good on the northbound side. The expressway northbound is jammed up. Braintree split to Freeport Street. Going to add 10 minutes to your drive. Stop and go throughout. Same story. 10-minute delays. Mass Pike to the O'Neill Tunnel. On the southbound side, couple of patches of 10-minute delays as well. First from the O'Neill Tunnel outbound to the on-ramp from Freeport Street. Then from Granite Ave to the Braintree split. Very heavy in both areas. 93 northbound in Canton is 5 minutes backed up, 95 to 24, sluggish in Randolph, 28 to the Braintree split. Southbound side on 93, you're dealing with traffic from the Braintree split all the way down to Route 24, adding a few moments to your drive, working around a couple of accidents that we're just seeing coming across now. We'll get you updated on those as more information becomes available. 95 northbound is free and clear, southbound in Canton, 10-minute delays, 93 to Coney Street, another 10 on your drive, South Main Street, Mechanic Street, down to 152. 24 northbound is free and clear. Southbound side is very heavy right now. 93 all the way down to Route 27 is jammed up. You're looking at 10-minute delays there. Then another 10 on your drive from 104 in Bridgewater down to 140. The ride on Route 44, looking much better now. Has cleared up, eastbound side is cleared up a little bit. You've just got about a mile delay leading up to 105. Westbound side, though, slow from 58 all the way down to 105. And then in between Richmond Street and Church Street, you should make your way from 495 to 24, also slow on the westbound side. I'm Quinn Kelly. That's your traffic report. 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We're back into the music next.
1: It was the summer of 1969, and Toby Gibson was taking the prettiest girl in school, Diane Lane, on their first official date. Toby's dad let him take his prized Ford LTD Country Squire, a beautiful vehicle with wood grain paneling, massive interior space, and a V8 engine, to the Marshfield Drive-In Theater. Toby was pulling out all the stops. Easy Rider was playing on the big screen that night, and Toby and Diane saw most of the movie. Of course, Toby was going to clean all the popcorn that had somehow found its way onto the floor before he returned his dad's car. But when the movie ended, Toby wasn't thinking about that just yet, or about much of anything, really. A love struck Toby's head was still up in the clouds. Amidst first love's fog, Toby forgot to unhook the speaker from the car, pulled away, and came crashing back to earth as that speaker smashed through the driver's side window of his father's country squire. I guess it's true what the song says. Love hurts.
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3: 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Traffic on the nines every morning and traffic updates all day long on 95.9 WATD.

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0: It's Taylor Swift, Opalite here at 95.9 WATD. Quinn Kelly with you. We're jumping right back out to the roads to get you an updated look at the traffic report. 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Pilgrim Coin just off Route 3 in Weymouth. Route 3 southbound, Braintree split down to Derby Street. Got about a 5-minute delay there then. Things open up for a stretch. Once you get down near 139, things will slow down once again. It's slow from there to Route 14 in Duxbury, and then really heavy from 14 down to 44. You've got all told from 139 down to 44, about 10 minutes worth of delays. You've also got a fair bit of traffic from Samoset Street to Long Pond Road. Northbound side on Route 3, you've got traffic in that same area, Long Pond Road, up to Samoset Street. And as you make your way further up north, you'll get some traffic around Derby Street and a little bit from Union Street to the Braintree split. Just a couple minutes slowdown in each pocket. The expressway northbound, Braintree split to Freeport Street, 10 minutes of stop-and-go traffic. Dealing with 10-minute delays as well between the Mass Pike and the O'Neill Tunnel. Southbound side coming out of the tunnel down to the on-ramp from Freeport Street. You've got 10 minutes of backup, 5-minute delays from Granite Ave to the Braintree split. 93 northbound side in Canton is slow. 10-minute delays from 95 to 24, sluggish from 28 to the Braintree split. Southbound on 93, you've got heavy traffic right now from the Braintree split to Route 24. No issues northbound on 95, southbound side in Canton. 93 to Neponset Street is delayed. 5 minutes backed up there. Another 5 on your drive in Foxborough, 140 to 152. No issues northbound on 24, southbound side, 10-minute delays, 93 down to 27 as you roll from Randolph. On down, Bridgewater, 104 to 140, also seeing 10 minutes of backup. The ride on Route 44 now getting sticky once again. Very heavy traffic from the Rotary in Middleborough up to 105 on the eastbound side. Westbound, you've got traffic beginning a few miles out from 105, and it'll linger from there all the way down to the Rotary. I'm Quinn Kelly. That is your traffic report. Don't forget, the Red Sox are taking on the Braves tonight, 6:45 first pitch, a little under 2 hours away, so be mindful of some increased traffic in the area. Let's check in with our meteorologist, Josh Nichols. He's with us this afternoon. He's got your updated look at the forecast. Josh?
1: On the warm side by late May standards for Greater Boston, the Metro South, and the South Shore for now, but it does turn a lot cooler as we head towards the end of the week and into the weekend. Temperatures earlier today made their way into the mid-80s, but it was a lot cooler in places like Marshfield and certainly Scituate. My forecast for tonight calls for just a few clouds, a gentle breeze. Temperatures will be dropping back into the upper 50s. For tomorrow, plan on an ample amount of sunshine. It will be warm, the high into the mid-80s. Right along the water's edge or South Shore beaches, temperatures will be again into the upper 70s. And there could be a pop-up shower or an isolated thunder shower, but it's probably more the exception rather than the rule, and it wouldn't take place till later in the afternoon. Coming up for your Thursday, look for clouds, times of sun, a cooler breeze, the high temperature near 70 with a couple of spotty showers, but again, nothing appreciable. Friday features a mostly sunny sky with highs in the upper 60s. Saturday offers up partial sunshine with a gusty northerly breeze, high temperatures in the mid-60s. For WATD, I'm meteorologist Josh Nichols.
0: Thanks very much, Josh. We are looking at 80 degrees outside of Broadcast House here in Marshfield, just past 4:54 on the South Shore. That's your traffic and weather, brought to you by Pilgrim Coin and Currency. And when we return, we're closing up our second hour together. We are headed for home. We're resetting with our Tough Trivia Tuesday question of the day, and we're taking you into our 5 o'clock newscast. 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
0: We're Kelly with you here, 95.9 WATD. We are heading into our 5 o'clock newscast, ABC National News, and Tom Gorman with the local news update. Before we get there, let's reset with our Tough Trivia Tuesday question of the day. One more time for you. A recent survey found that 70% of adults say that they wish they were this. 781-837-4900, WATD text line. Send in your guesses. We'll get you the answer next hour.

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1: ABC News, I'm Chuck Sievertson. Exact casualties not yet nailed down after today's chemical explosion at a pulp and paper mill in Longview, Washington. Over 10 people injured and more than one dead, say fire officials. Fire Chief Scott Goldstein.
2: Crews from our agencies have looked at the hazardous materials component as well as the structural concerns. That is why we are saying the incident is now stable.
1: They've cooled down the damaged chemical tank and eliminated the chance of a major explosion, say fire officials, in Orange County, California, at the military aircraft factory. But there's still a chance of a leak or smaller blast, so not all evacuation orders are lifted. A major rebuff to an effort promoted by President Trump for the midterm elections. Proposed South Carolina congressional map that could have allowed Republicans to flip a Democrat seat has been killed by the Republican-controlled state Senate. Crude oil prices end over $90 a barrel. This is ABC News. The Supreme Court today refused to intervene in a discrimination lawsuit led by former Miami Dolphins head coach Brian Flores against the NFL. The league was trying to force the coaches into arbitration, but the high court ruling allows the lawsuit to go to trial. ABC News legal analyst and trial attorney Brian Buckmeyer.
3: What the courts are saying, because it's both the lower court and the appellate court, is say, hey, you might call it an arbitration, but the way in which you operate, the way in which it has to go up to the commissioner, and he's the kind of arbiter, for lack of a better term, of all things, that's not true arbitration as we consider it under the law, and therefore you cannot force him and others to do this arbitration.
1: The Trump administration wants all current and future federal employees to sign non-disclosure agreements in a continuing crackdown on leaks to the media. Opposed, their largest union, saying that people do not surrender their First Amendment rights when they work for the government. Wall Street was mixed at the close today. Chuck Sievertson, ABC News.
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6: It's 5:02 and 80 degrees on the South Shore. 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Shop more than 100 heirloom species from 8 a.m. to 1 p.m. on May 30th and 31st. Good afternoon, I'm Tom Gorman. Thank you for joining us, and here's what's happening. Labor leaders and local officials gathered in front of the State House today to mark the official recognition of the App Drivers Union, which International Association of Machinists President Brian Bryant called a historic moment.
7: Working people have made history. Nearly 70,000 app drivers across Massachusetts have officially won union recognition through the App Drivers Union. The first union recognition for app-based drivers anywhere in the United States of America! And let's be clear about something. Let's be clear about something. This victory belongs to the drivers who organized, who fought back, who stood strong, and refused to let the billion-dollar corporations silence them.
6: The official App Drivers Union recognition follows a 2024 ballot approval that allows bargaining for gig workers. Land donations will be among the topics of discussion when the Scituate Select Board meets tonight.
8: There's two small parcels of land that the Conservation Commission is looking to pick up. They're in the West End. They're about current conservation land, so they meet our criteria for accepting donations. So the Commission has already voted on this. They're going to bring it to the Board and hopefully get final approval to accept those donations.
6: Town Administrator Jim Boudreau tells WATD News there will also be a discussion regarding seal safety signage.
8: So we have a group coming in with our Conservation Commission again and our Beach Commission talking about seal safety. We do see seals on the beach here occasionally. The signage is to remind people that, you know, these are not cute, cuddly pets. They are wild animals, so please give them a wide berth. Keep your pets away from them. If you think it's sick or ailing, to call a certain number so we can have people go down and check it out. But really just a reminder that, hey, these are wild animals. You need to leave them alone if you see them on the beach. They do come up occasionally to sun themselves and kind of regulate their body temperatures. So they'll be requesting we put signs at various beach entrances just to remind people that if you see a seal on the beach, leave it alone. It's just kind of hanging off a little bit, and eventually it'll go back in the water.
6: Tonight's Scituate Select Board meeting begins at 6 at Scituate Town Hall. The Plymouth Select Board will discuss the potential of future on-the-road meetings, as Town Administrator Derek Brindisi explains.
8: Last year, when Select Board Member Kevin Canty was chairing the board, he decided that he thought it was most appropriate for the board to go out into the community and to have discussions with various residents in their neighborhood. And so those agendas were really geared towards allowing the residents to speak directly to the select board, have a back and forth dialogue, ask questions, present some of their concerns in their neighborhood. And it went extremely well. I think we visited 5 neighborhoods last year. And so tonight the select board, they're going to look at that again. They're going to decide whether or not they want to continue that, which I think they will. And then I would assume they'll choose which areas of town they want to focus on. It's probably starting in June and then taking us through the summer months. I can tell you this past weekend we've had dozens and dozens of emails from residents advocating for the select board to keep the on-the-road discussions.
6: Tonight's Plymouth Select Board meeting begins with an executive session right now. The open session gets underway at 6 at Plymouth Town Hall. Weymouth joined the nation and the South Shore honoring its veterans yesterday on Memorial Day. In addressing the ceremony, Weymouth Town Council President Arthur Matthews speaks about the ultimate sacrifices made by so many service members.
4: As we prepare to mark the 250th anniversary, Memorial Day asks something important of us, not simply to celebrate our nation's history, but to remember what the costs and sacrifices are. Today we honor not only their heroism, but their humanity. We remember the empty seats at family tables, at birthdays never celebrated, and futures never lived, and the loved ones who carry on with the strength and grace in the face of unimaginable loss.
6: Mayor Mike Malise talks about a group of brothers that fought in the Revolutionary War.
5: Recently, we remembered Weymouth resident Revolutionary War veteran John Nash at the Ashwood Cemetery down on Broad Street. Private Nash and his brothers, Timothy and Eliah, all joined the local militia the same day in 1775, only weeks after the Battle of Lexington and Concord and that shot heard around the world. That began our long struggle for independence. Thankfully, all the Nash brothers survived the Revolutionary War. Before the war ended, Weymouth had lost over 16 brave men to the cause of freedom. The population of Weymouth at the time was under 1,500 people. We lost one every 100 residents to help found the United States. That's a huge price to pay.
6: Weymouth resident and Marine Nick Rizzo speaks of the values that veterans hold.
9: When these men and women raised their right hand, they were not serving some distant or distract idea. They were serving the places that first taught them what being an American meant. To them, America was their parents, their neighborhoods, and their neighbors. It was their teachers and their coaches, their church pews, ball fields, and their hometown centers. These men did not view America in the third person as something detached from themselves or existing somewhere else beyond their daily lives. They viewed it in the first person. Its fortunes were their fortunes. Its reputation was their reputation, and its future was their responsibility.
6: The ceremony concluded with the reading of veterans who passed away during the year and the playing of taps. In a Marshfield, veterans were honored yesterday on Memorial Day. Marshfield's Director of Veteran Services, Karen Paulette, spoke on the importance of honoring those who serve their country.
10: Yeah, I think if you don't continue to do that, it gets left behind because, you know, we're all so busy and we need to just stop and take a minute, you know, and think about how we got here and those and what they gave and the lives we've lost to be this free.
6: Gold Star spouses were honored during the ceremony, and following the ceremony, the public was invited to a luncheon at the VFW Post in Marshfield. WATD News Time is 5:09. Traffic is next.
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6: 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Let's check how the roads are doing right now with Quinn Kelly.
12: Thanks very much, Tom. Well, as we look out to the roadways, we're going to start here on Route 3 southbound, where we've got a little bit of buildup from the Braintree split down to Route 18 in Weymouth, a few minutes delayed over that stretch. As you move further down south, you're cruising right along until you get to about Route 14 in Duxbury, then some heavier traffic sets in from there to 44, going to see 5 to 10 minute delays, but it is loosening up a little bit compared to what we saw earlier. Once you get past 44, no other issues, everything looking good coming back the other way. Got some slow traffic coming up Route 6 westbound, trying to get over the Sagamore Bridge. Once you get on to Route 3 northbound, though, really not much out there. A lot of that earlier traffic that we saw also dissipating. You've got just a little bit of a slowdown as you get up to the Bergen Parkway to the Braintree split. The expressway northbound still pretty heavy in your outset. 10 minutes of stop-and-go traffic from the Braintree split to Freeport Street. Another 5 on your drive from Mass Pike into the O'Neill Tunnel. Southbound side coming out of the tunnel, you got 10-minute delays there. Stop-and-go down to Freeport Street, Sam Story. From Granite Ave to the Braintree split, delayed by about 15 minutes. We've got a disabled vehicle now on 93 northbound. The center lane is blocked. It's a tractor-trailer in Randolph, just after Route 24. Right now you're looking at 20-minute delays from 95 in Canton to Route 28. Very slow go around the accident. Also looking at some slowdowns from the Logan Express to the Braintree split. Southbound side of 93, you are jammed up from the Braintree split to Route 24. Looking at the ride on 95, no issues northbound. Southbound side in Canton is slow, 93 to Neponset Street. You're also jammed up in Foxborough, 140 to 152. 24 northbound looking good. Southbound side, just about 5 minutes delay remaining in Randolph, 93 to 27, but 10 minutes of backup down in Bridgewater, 104 to 140. The ride on Route 44 is still pretty heavy on the eastbound side. Getting off the rotary in Middleborough, it is going to be very, very slow to get through to 105. Westbound side looks a little bit better, though. Just about a mile and a half delay leading up to 105, and really not too much out there besides that. Keep in mind, once again, Red Sox are in action this evening, 6:45 first pitch. Tom will have more on that for you, but be aware of some increased volume in the area of Fenway Park before and after the game. I'm Quinn Kelly. That is your traffic report. Back to you, Tom.
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6: In sports, the Red Sox were off yesterday and will host the National League first place Atlanta Braves tonight at Fenway Park at 6:45. It's the first of a three-game series. Ranger Suarez gets the start for the Sox tonight. New England Revolution goalie Matt Turner has been selected as a member of the U.S. men's national team in the upcoming World Cup soccer matches. Turner was named to the team this afternoon along with Massachusetts native Miles Robinson, who plays for FC Cincinnati. Robertson played for the Boston Bolts Soccer Club before joining the pros. The U.S. men's national team announced its roster this afternoon. And the Boston Legacy will play the KC Current in Kansas City on Saturday afternoon. That game will begin at 1:30. That's a look at sports. 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
15: It certainly was a delightful afternoon across Greater Boston, the Metro South, and the South Shore, with a good supply of sunshine, just a few wispy cirrus clouds adding to the beauty of the day, some wispy cirrus near us. As we head into tonight, we should find just a few clouds after seeing temperatures into the low 80s inland. We will see lows tonight into the upper 50s to near 60. For tomorrow, still on the warm side with an ample amount of sunshine. Can't rule out an isolated shower into the afternoon, but it's probably more the exception rather than the rule. And some more toasty times to talk about with highs back into the mid 80s. Coming up for your Thursday, plan on more of a northerly breeze, an ample amount of sun. There could be a couple of showers around early, the high temperature close to 70. On Friday, look for a mostly sunny sky with highs in the upper 60s. Saturday's partly sunny, cooler, with a shower or two around, the high temperature in the mid-60s. For WATD, I'm meteorologist Josh Nichols.
6: Thank you, Josh. Right now here on the South Shore with partly sunny skies, it's 80 degrees. And at 5:16, that's going to wrap up the latest news. We'll check it again for you at 6 here at 95.9 WATD. I'm Tom Gorman, the South Shore's news station. And now let's turn things back over to Quinn Kelly.
12: Thanks very much, Tom. Exciting those rosters come out for the men's national team.
6: Yes, that was pretty cool. Matt Turner being selected.
12: Very, very cool. It's hard to believe. It's right here. I mean, yeah. It's coming right around the way.
6: Just a few weeks away.
12: It's unbelievable. Are you excited for the World Cup?
6: Yeah, I am, yes.
12: Yeah, I am as well. I am as well. I was laughing, though. I saw the story today in the process of revealing the rosters, or I should say prior to revealing it, the way they informed all of the team who was going to be on it and who wasn't, it was down to about 55 players that had gone to camp. They just sent out an email, just a mass email, and you got the same kind of formulaic email in your inbox whether you got on the team or whether you didn't get on the team. I mean, you know, this is right in line with the biggest accomplishments that you could have in life, right? I mean, you're going to go wear your national, you're going to wear the flag, you're going to perform for your national team. I know maybe not quite as big here as some other countries around the world, but you're hanging on. This is the pinnacle of your professional career, and it's just an email.
6: Yeah.
12: usmensnationalteam@gmail.com.
6: Right, yeah.
12: Congratulations. Open for a surprise. Check your spam folder if you didn't get it. I mean, what? That's crazy.
6: It is.
12: You know, I know it's a pretty big run. I think it's maybe 27 or 29 guys made the ultimate cut. But
6: that's still, you know,
12: phone call. Yeah. Are we so impersonal nowadays?
6: It really is.
12: You can't just pick up the phone. Hey, congratulations, you made the team. Even if one of those guys, even if every one of those conversations takes 5 minutes, you got a couple of coaches, you can bang that out in a
6: sure,
12: few hours.
6: Exactly.
12: No, just one email, BCC. Don't let anybody see who else is on it.
6: Well, it could have been worse. I could have just texted them by some.
12: That's true. I get. Yeah, that would be. That's true. That is true. Yeah, your local committee man says you did not make the team. Sorry. Try again next year or next 4 years. I couldn't believe that. But very exciting in any case. And now I feel like officially the kind of the World Cup is coming into focus. We have our roster. We know the guys we're going to be rooting for, and very excited for it to get going, for games to be happening around here. I
6: mean, yes. Yeah, they rebranded the Gillette Stadium as Boston Stadium for the event.
12: And, they've officially taken down the...
6: I believe this has already been done. Yeah.
12: Nice. Oh, good stuff. It's like back in those old days, I remember... I can't remember what it was. I don't know if you do, Tom, when it went... Was it going to be Schaefer Stadium,
16: I believe. Yes.
12: Okay. Was it ever actually Schaefer Stadium?
16: It was, I think.
12: Okay, so whatever it was going to be right before it became Gillette,
16: right.
12: When you went there for the first season of Gillette Stadium and you could see where they kind of had the covered up signs of the deal that fell through, and then you had just Gillette plastered next to it. You just have Gillette covered up in Boston Stadium, and then we'll get that out as quickly as we can. You'll have some, you know, young intern peddling shaving products in the parking lot at the tailgates just to remind people who owns the property.
16: Hey, maybe we get some free razors.
12: Yeah, there you go. There you go. All right. Good stuff, Tom. Well, I will I'll look forward to the World Cup, and I'll see you again at 6 o'clock. Right now, we got to head back out to the roads, get you an updated look at the traffic report. Starting here on Route 3, southbound side, Braintree split to Derby Street. Got about a 5-minute delay there. And as you come further south, open wide until you get to Route 14 in Duxbury. Then the slowdowns begin. You've got 5-minute delays from 14 down to 3A in Kingston. Past that, everything is free and clear. Northbound side looking pretty good now on Route 3. No issues coming back the other direction until you get right up near the Braintree split. A little bit slow from the Bergen Parkway to the Braintree split. 93 northbound side. You are still jammed up, very heavy, 20-minute delays in Canton, 95 to 28, working around a disabled tractor trailer in the center lane just after Route 24, so very slow go of it right now on 93 northbound, also facing some slight delays from the Logan Express to the Braintree split once you get past that accident. Southbound side is cleared out now fairly well, no real issues there, moving down south on 93. The expressway northbound, 10-minute delays, Braintree split to Freeport Street, then another 5 in your drive from the Mass Pike into the O'Neill Tunnel. Southbound side, you've got 10 minutes of backup coming out of the tunnel down to Freeport Street, and 5-minute delays stop and go from Granite Ave to the Braintree split. Looking at the ride on 95, no issues northbound. Southbound in Canton, 93 to Neponset Street, 5 minutes of backup there. Also, 5 added to your drive from 140 to 152 as you roll down through Foxborough, headed on south. No issues northbound on 24. Southbound side, traffic clearing at your outset, 93 to 27 now, just 5-minute delays. 10 minutes of backup, though, in Bridgewater, 104 to 140, and the ride on Route 44. Looking good now on the westbound side. It's eastbound that you're dealing with trouble. Getting off the rotary in Middleborough, it is very, very slow, crawling all the way up to 105. I'm Quinn Kelly. That is your traffic report. Don't forget the Red Sox playing tonight, 6:45. Could be some increased traffic starting to build in the area of Fenway Park. Let's check in now with our meteorologist, Josh Nichols. Get you squared away with the updated forecast. Here's Josh.
15: It certainly was a delightful afternoon across Greater Boston, the Metro South, and the South Shore, with a good supply of sunshine, just a few wispy cirrus clouds adding to the beauty of the day, some wispy cirrus near us. As we head into tonight, we should find just a few clouds after seeing temperatures into the low 80s inland. We will see lows tonight into the upper 50s to near 60. For tomorrow, still on the warm side with an ample amount of sunshine. Can't rule out an isolated shower into the afternoon, but it's probably more the exception rather than the rule. And some more toasty times to talk about with highs back into the mid-80s. Coming up for your Thursday, plan on more of a northerly breeze, an ample amount of sun. There could be a couple of showers around early, the high temperature close to 70. On Friday, look for a mostly sunny sky with highs in the upper 60s. Saturday's partly sunny, cooler, with a shower or two around, the high temperature in the mid-60s. For WATD, I'm meteorologist Josh Nichols.
12: Thanks so much, Josh. We are looking at 80 degrees outside of Broadcast House here in Marshfield. Time is 5:23 on the South Shore. 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

Steve Winwood, Valerie here on 95.9 WATD. Quinn Kelly with you on the afternoon show, and we're headed down the home stretch now, folks. So it's time to reset with our Tough Trivia Tuesday question of the day. We've got two correct answers on the board. Who's going to join the brain trust? Here's your question. 70% of adults surveyed say they wish they were this. What do 70% of adults surveyed say that they wish they were? 781-837-4900, the WATD text line, sponsored by Auto Shine Auto Body in Abington and Braintree. 781-837-4900. Get your guesses in. That's our last reset. We'll get you the answer coming up in just a little bit, so get those last guesses in. 70% of adults surveyed say they wish they were this. Once again, 781-837-4900. Send in those guesses. We're right back into the music. We've got Styx for you now. Katy Perry, Marvin Gaye, all coming up here on 95.9 WATD. Quinn Kelly with you on the afternoon show on the South Shore's favorite radio station.

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0: 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That ticket? That was nothing. Click it. 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
4: Quinn Kelly with you here, 95.9 WATD. That's right, the Big Day Fitness Show debuting tonight at 7 o'clock. Don't miss it. Bobby and Maria Gazdia will be with you for a fantastic debut episode. I got a little sneak preview of it. Very excited for it. All right, we got to head back out to the roads, get you an updated look at the traffic report. It's brought to you by the South Shore YMCA. 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

0: 5-minute delays. Braintree split to Freeport Street. 5 minutes of backup Mass Pike into the O'Neill Tunnel. Southbound side from the tunnel down to Freeport Street. You got 10 minutes of stop-and-go traffic. Also dealing with 10-minute delays. Granite Ave to the Braintree split. Still working to get that disabled tractor trailer is blocking the center lane on 93 northbound cleared away. You've got 15-minute delays in Canton, 95 to 28 as you work through that accident. Past that, a little bit slow from the Logan Express to the Braintree split. Southbound side, you've got a few moments delay. Braintree split to Route 28. Outside of that, you're moving right along. No issues northbound on 95. Southbound side in Canton, 93 to Neponset Street is slow. 5-minute delays in Foxborough, 140 to 152. 24 northbound, free and clear. Southbound side, we've got a disabled vehicle out there now blocking the center lane down in Raynham, nearby 495. You've got 10-minute delays from 495 to 140, and you've got some building traffic just prior to as well. We'll keep you posted as that develops further. 44 eastbound is jammed up from the rotary in Middleborough to 105. Westbound side has cleared out. No issues there. And don't forget the Red Sox are in action this evening. 6:45 first pitch against the Braves. So be prepared for some increased traffic in the area. I'm Quinn Kelly. That is your traffic report. Once again, brought to you by the South Shore YMCA. We're right back into the music next.
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0: Charles Kelly and Maren Morris. That's their latest Can't Be Alone Tonight here on 95.9 WATD. Quit Kelly with you, folks. Welcome you back into the new week. It's quitting time on a Tuesday, and you're practically halfway done already, folks. On the short week here, coming off Memorial Day, we are heading barreling towards the month of June now. Summer's practically here, and all the good stuff that comes with it. We appreciate you being with us here on the afternoon show. It is a Tough Trivia Tuesday, and it is time to give you our answer. We had three members of the Brain Trust here today. A big congratulations to them. The question again today was 70% of adults surveyed say that they wish that they were this. Number of common answers on the WATD text line, sponsored by AutoShine Auto Body in Abington and Braintree. Certainly the most common two were more fit or slimmer, skinnier, some variation of that. That was one of our most common answers. Richer was the other one, which that would have been probably my guess. Did I not have the answer in front of me? I would have said, wish that they were richer, wish they had a little bit more money. But neither of those are correct answer. We had some other good ones on the text line as well. But the correct answer, no, not wish that they were better looking. Now, we got a lot of confident folks out there, especially here on the South Shore, a lot of good looking folks out there. The answer, though, is taller. 70% of adults surveyed say that they wish that they were taller. A big congratulations to Marianne in Marshfield, Doug down in Sagamore Beach, and Kelly up in Brookline. Our Brain Trust for the day. Congratulations, those three. You got the correct answer. 70% of adults surveyed say that they wish that they were taller. I thank you all for playing Tough Trivia Tuesday here, 95.9 WATD. Well done. Once again to Marianne, Doug, and Kelly. All right, we're jumping back out to the roadways. Get you one more check-in on the traffic report. 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All right, Route 3 southbound side. Let's jump out to the roadways, and we see just a little bit of traffic remaining now from the Braintree split to Route 18. Just a couple minutes delay there as you make your way further down. All of that traffic we were seeing in the southern stretches of Route 3 largely cleared away. You've got a slight slowdown after Route 14 in Duxbury. That's about it. It's only going to add a moment or two to your drive. No issues right now coming back northbound. Everything looking good in that direction. The expressway northbound, 10-minute delays as you hop onto the Braintree split to Freeport Street, then 5 on your drive from the Mass Pike into the O'Neill Tunnel. 10 minutes of backup southbound on the expressway from the O'Neill Tunnel outbound to the on-ramp from Freeport Street. Then you've got another 5 on your drive from the Granite Ave to the Braintree split. Still dealing with heavy traffic right now on 93 northbound. They cannot get that disabled tractor trailer that is blocking the center lane cleared away. You've got 20 minutes of stop-and-go traffic from 95 in Canton up to Route 28. Also slow on the southbound side of 93 between the Braintree split and Route 28. Just a couple minutes of backup in that direction, though. 95 northbound is free and clear. Southbound side, 93 down into Ponset Street. You roll from Canton into Norwood a little bit slow. 5-minute delays in Foxborough, 140 to 152. 24 northbound, free and clear. Southbound side, we are monitoring that disabled vehicle blocking the center lane down in Raynham nearby 495. Traffic is heavy, heavy, heavy right as you make your approach of that 495 on ramp. You got a good 10-minute delay over a very short stretch there. You've also got some traffic lingering from 44 down to 140. And looking at the ride on Route 44, no issues westbound. Eastbound side, just a couple miles of buildup surrounding that 105 intersection. That's really all you'll contend with. I'm Quinn Kelly. That is your traffic report. Once again, don't forget, Sox and Braves, 6:45 first pitch. We're a little inside an hour away from game time, so be prepared for some extra traffic in the area. Let's turn things over now to our meteorologist, Josh Nichols. He's standing by. He's got your updated look at the forecast. Josh.
1: It certainly was a delightful afternoon across Greater Boston, the Metro South, and the South Shore, with a good supply of sunshine, just a few wispy cirrus clouds adding to the beauty of the day, some wispy cirrus near us. As we head into tonight, we should find just a few clouds after seeing temperatures into the low 80s inland. We will see lows tonight into the upper 50s to near 60. For tomorrow, still on the warm side with an ample amount of sunshine. Can't rule out an isolated shower into the afternoon, but it's probably more the exception rather than the rule. and some more toasty times to talk about with highs back into the mid-80s. Coming up for your Thursday, plan on more of a northerly breeze, an ample amount of sun. There could be a couple of showers around early, the high temperature close to 70. On Friday, look for a mostly sunny sky with highs in the upper 60s. Saturday's partly sunny, cooler, with a shower or two around, the high temperature in the mid-60s. For WATD, I'm meteorologist Josh Nichols.
0: Thanks very much, Josh. Some wispy cirrus near us. Say that three times fast. 79 degrees outside of Broadcast House here in Marshfield, 553 on the South Shore. When we return, we're closing up the program, sending you on your way into a Tuesday evening here on 95.9 WATD.
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0: Big night coming up here, 95.9 WATD. Quinn Kelly signing off. We've got Jim Curran with Wealth and Well-Being next. And then it's the debut of the Big Day Fitness Show. 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I'll see you tomorrow at 3.

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1: ABC News, I'm Chuck Severton. There are people dead from the chemical explosion at a pulp and paper mill in Longview, Washington, say fire officials, but so far no final numbers.
2: 10 personnel were transported from the site. As Chief Gorsuch identified, one of those was a firefighter, so that was 9 personnel on site plus 1 firefighter transported.
1: No further risk of explosion, says Fire and Rescue Chief Scott Goldstein. A fire crew with hoses cooled down the damaged chemical tank and eliminated the chance of a major explosion, say fire officials in Orange County, California, at the military aircraft factory, but there's still a chance of a leak or smaller blast, so not all evacuation orders are lifted. A proposed South Carolina congressional map that could have allowed Republicans to flip a seat held by a Democrat has been killed by the Republican-controlled state Senate, went home without taking action. President Trump says today's physical went perfectly. This is ABC News. Expecting this African Ebola outbreak to grow large, ABC News medical editor Dr. Darian Sutton.
3: It's important to understand that that strain has no vaccine or targeted treatment.
1: So Sutton says there could be record-breaking numbers of infections. In 2014, over 28,000 were infected and more than 11,000 people died. Experts say the growing popularity of artificial intelligence tools has supercharged scams, and that's a particular concern for those booking summer travel. Kane McGladry is a senior member of the tech-focused public charity IEEE. He says there are several tactics that criminals use, like posting AI-generated photos on fake websites.
4: They're posting those photos on typo-squatting domains, things that'll use a character L instead of an I in the domain name, or maybe they'll use a domain name with an extension like .xyz instead of .com.
1: Latest on AI, Chuck Severson, ABC News.
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7: It's 6:02 and 79 degrees on the South Shore. 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Good evening. I'm Tom Gorman. Thank you for joining us, and here's what's happening. A rally was held today to mark the official recognition of the App Drivers Union. Speaking through an interpreter, rideshare driver Victoria Coster thanked voters who approved a 2024 ballot question that allowed bargaining for gig workers in Massachusetts.
8: So I want to appreciate every voter in Massachusetts, because without you, we wouldn't be here today. And thank you.
9: Gracias una vez más. Y esta victoria, vamos a hacer lo posible en otros estados, porque así como nosotros pudimos, ellos van a poder también.
8: So I want to encourage every driver, not just from Massachusetts, but from every corner of the United States, because if we did it, they can do it too.
7: The App Drivers Union is now certified to represent 70,000 Massachusetts rideshare drivers. The Scituate Select Board will have a discussion regarding acceptance of town hall landscaping when they meet tonight.
10: With the ongoing issues with the budgets and the rising cost of fuel and things like that, the town had put on a spending freeze in the current fiscal year to make sure that we'd be able to get through some of the issues we were facing with all these other things going on. So our landscaping company stepped up and made a donation to cover the cost of the landscaping out front. That was Northern Oak Landscape, so we're very appreciative of that. So the board is going to accept that donation. They did a couple $1,000s worth of work out front. The place looks great, but they stepped up and we said, you know, we're going to pause that for now, and we're very appreciative of the work they did.
7: Town Administrator Jim Woodrow tells WATD News that there will be an update on the Cole Parkway redevelopment.
10: So Cole Parkway's been an issue that we've been working on for a while. As everybody knows, Cole Parkway regularly floods when we have king tides, when we have storms. So Corey Miles, our Coastal Resource Office, has been working with our Coastal Resource Committee to come up with a plan. We know we have to replace the drainage down there. We have to do a bunch of other work, but they're going to suggest some other things. And that will tie into a whole flood resiliency project for the Front Street and the Business District. Really, the first step, though, is for the board to take the next step and say, okay, here's where we want to go. This is the route we want to take so we can get started on some of these projects.
7: The Scituate Select Board meeting is getting underway right now at Scituate Town Hall. Temporary commercial signs will be among the topics of tonight's Plymouth Select Board meeting.
5: So this evening, our Commissioner of Inspectional Services, Jason Silva, will be in front of the Select Board presenting a proposed policy that will help us regulate temporary signs. So those folks who frequent the downtown area, especially during the tourism season, you will notice that there's these, a lot of these sandwich board signs. They're up and down Court Street, they're up and down Water Street, and they've started to become a problem, especially for pedestrians. They've limited folks that have mobility impairments from getting around. So we thought we'd take a little action, try to control the location of those signs, how they're constructed, the aesthetics of those signs. And that'll be presented tonight for the Select Board's consideration. And then if the board were to pass this proposed policy, there's a fee that would be attached to that as well.
7: Town Manager Derek Brindisi tells WATD News the board will also be making some appointments to the Conservation Commission.
5: So the board is very interested in a Conservation Commission. They've talked a lot about it. About 2.5 months ago when we did our proposed reorganization, there was heavy interest on the Conservation Commission piece. As you know, that's one of our major regulatory boards. And we've had a little bit of turnover amongst the commission members. And so we need to make sure that they have always the appropriate number of committee members to do their work. And so tonight the board will consider 5 individuals to fill the 1 vacant seat.
7: The Plymouth Select Board meeting is just now beginning at the Plymouth Town Hall. Yesterday in Marshfield was among the towns and cities across the nation honoring veterans on Memorial Day. Marshfield's Director of Veterans Services, Karen Paulette, spoke on the importance of honoring those who serve their country.
6: Yeah, I think if you don't continue to do that, it gets left behind because, you know, we're all so busy and we need to just stop and take a minute, you know, and think about how we got here and those and what they gave in the lives we've lost to be this free.
7: Gold Star spouses were also honored during the ceremony. Weymouth joined the nation and South Shore honoring its veterans also yesterday on Memorial Day. In addressing the ceremony, Weymouth Town Council President Arthur Matthews speaks about the ultimate sacrifices made by so many service members.
11: As we prepare to mark the 250th anniversary, Memorial Day asks something important of us, not simply to celebrate our nation's history, but to remember what the costs and sacrifices are. Today we honor not only their heroism, but their humanity. We remember the empty seats at family tables, at birthdays never celebrated, and futures never lived, and the loved ones who carry on with the strength and grace in the face of unimaginable loss.
7: Mayor Mike Malise talks about a group of brothers that fought in the Revolutionary War.
12: Recently, we remembered Weymouth resident Revolutionary War veteran Job Nash at the Ashwood Cemetery down Broad Street. Private Nash and his brothers, Timothy and Eliah, all joined the local militia the same day in 1775, only weeks after the Battle of Lexington and Concord and their shot heard around the world. That began our long struggle for independence. Thankfully, all the Nash brothers survived the Revolutionary War. Before the war ended, Weymouth had lost over 16 brave men to the cause of freedom. The population of Weymouth at the time was under 1,500 people. We lost one every 100 residents to help found the United States. That's a huge price to pay.
7: Weymouth resident and Marine Nick Rizzo speaks of the values that veterans hold.
13: When these men and women raised their right hand, they were not serving some distant or distract idea. They were serving the places that first taught them what being an American meant. To them, America was their parents, their neighborhoods, and their neighbors. It was their teachers and their coaches, their church pews, ball fields, and their hometown centers. These men did not view America in the third person as something detached from themselves or existing somewhere else beyond their daily lives. They viewed it in the first person. Its fortunes were their fortunes. Its reputation was their reputation. And its future was their responsibility.
7: The ceremony concluded with the reading of the names of veterans who passed away during the year and the playing of taps. WATD News Time is 6:10. Traffic is next.
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7: WATD News Time is 6:11. Let's check on that evening commute now with Larry Nelson.
15: Yeah, well, we're looking out there. The highways right now on the expressway northbound, Braintree split up to Freeport Street. You're jammed up through there. South, you're looking at it from O'Neill down to Freeport Street. Then you're slow through Milton Granite Ave down to the Braintree split. 93 south from the Braintree split out to 28. Slow traffic trying to make its way through there. Out towards Canton at 93 northbound. We're at 95 in Route 28. We've got some stop-and-go traffic there. And then over near Randolph on 93 north, just after Route 24, we have a disabled vehicle. The center lane is blocked. It's a disabled tractor trailer, and it's in the center lane, so beware of that. Over towards Denham, stop-and-go traffic at 95 southbound at Route 135 and 93. Route 24, well, we've got a disabled vehicle down towards Rainham, and it has the center lane blocked down there near 495. 24 south. And then down towards a little after there, you're just in the slow traffic, 495 Route 140. Not seeing any problems on Route 3. You're good all the way down through Plymouth and down to the Cape. No problems at either one of the bridges. Route 44 looks like it's normal right at this point. Not seeing any delays on there. We do have a Red Sox game. Atlantic Braves are in town. It's a 6:45 game, so expect some delays around Fenway Park before and after the game. Larry Nelson, WATD Traffic.
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7: In sports, the Red Sox were off yesterday and host the National League first-place Atlanta Braves tonight at Fenway Park at 6:45. It's the first of a three-game series. Ranger Suarez gets the start for the Sox tonight. New England Revolution goalie Matt Turner has been selected as a member of the U.S. men's national team in the upcoming World Cup soccer matches. Turner was named to the team this afternoon, along with Massachusetts native Miles Robinson, who plays for FC Cincinnati. Robinson played for the Boston Bolts soccer club before joining the pros. The U.S. men's national team announced its roster this afternoon, and Gillette Stadium will be hosting that series beginning on June 13th. That's a look at sports. 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
19: It certainly was a delightful afternoon across Greater Boston, the Metro South, and the South Shore, with a good supply of sunshine, just a few wispy cirrus clouds adding to the beauty of the day, some wispy cirrus near us. As we head into tonight, we should find just a few clouds after seeing temperatures into the low 80s inland. We will see lows tonight into the upper 50s to near 60. For tomorrow, still on the warm side with an ample amount of sunshine. Can't rule out an isolated shower into the afternoon, but it's probably more the exception rather than the rule. And some more toasty times to talk about with highs back into the mid 80s. Coming up for your Thursday, plan on more of a northerly breeze, an ample amount of sun. There could be a couple of showers around early, the high temperature close to 70. On Friday, look for a mostly sunny sky with highs in the upper 60s. Saturday's partly sunny, cooler, with a shower or two around, the high temperature in the mid-60s. For WATD, I'm meteorologist Josh Nichols.
7: Thank you, Josh. 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At 6:16, that's going to wrap up the 6 o'clock report. I'm Tom Gorman on the South Shore's news station. Stay tuned now for Wealth and Well-Being, and that starts right now here at 95.9 WATD.
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22: 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My name is Jim Curran. Tonight we're continuing an ongoing but intermittent series that we started a couple of weeks ago with common financial mistakes in our 20s and how to avoid and recover for those. So today's question is, what should you actually be focusing on in your 30s? And I was on Instagram this weekend and I saw a post from James Clear. He's the author of Atomic Habits. And I actually screenshotted this post because it was so perfect for tonight. He said, if you met your 80-year-old self today, what would they beg you to stop postponing? And it's a really good way to create some meaning and really get you kind of moving, right? The antidote to anxiety is action. And this is one of those things when you can picture yourself at 80 years old, and what would that 80-year-old tell you right now? Stop postponing this. We got to get going. And that's the thought that I would like to inform the rest of the episode tonight. And, you know, in your 20s, it's a lot of figuring things out. Maybe you're living at home. Maybe you've got a big house with a bunch of roommates. And, yes, you're working on your career. But you still get to play the kid a little bit, right? You're trying different paths, and it's okay. Actually, it's frankly encouraged to maybe bounce around a little bit, to maybe try a career, try living in the city versus living on the Cape, try living in D.C. or Boston or moving out to the Pacific Northwest or something like that. This is a really good time to try those things or to take a shot at a career when you don't have responsibilities. If you can handle whatever loans you've already had to take on and you know that you want to take an honest swing at something for 5 years, this is a really good time to try that in your 20s. And you're learning through experience. So even if there are some what you might call failures along the way, I'm quite confident that you will look back and say, yeah, even though that wasn't successful, I'm still so glad that I do it because I had no regrets. But also, I learned more than I thought I was learning, even by just trying out these things. It might be as simple as that feeling of self-efficacy, that I don't have to follow the predetermined path. I can really try to do something that matters to me. And if I fall short, if it doesn't work out, I now have the confidence to make a pivot and try something different. In your 30s, though, things start to feel more real. We start getting into full-on adulting mode. Expenses are higher. It's no longer the five roommates and a five-bedroom house, and I'm able to keep my rent at $1,500 to $2,000, including utilities. It might be time for the minivan. We're in our 30s. It's a prime time where people are having their families. It might be time to give up the apartment for the starter house. Maybe you lived with a partner for a while, but it's time to get a house. Like, those are real expenses that are starting to pile up. Responsibilities grow. And I know in my experience, and I think for most folks my age, as we look back, it's usually an all of a sudden thing. We get married, and all of a sudden there's a far different feel to we're in this together and we're making financial decisions together, and having somebody that may have to suffer because of the decisions that I made in my 20s at the beginning of a marriage. It could be in your 30s that you're actually going through a divorce. And that's an all of a sudden thing too. And we talked about this a couple of weeks ago, when you can go back if you want to go onto YouTube or on the 95.9 WATD site. There's an episode that we did about starting over financially. And so it can be from getting married. It can be from getting divorced. We've started having kids. Our careers are starting to take off. We have more responsibility at work. We're taking on projects. We might be managing a team. So there's a lot of different stressors there, irrespective of whether or not our financials are in a good place. And there's this quiet realization of, okay, this matters now. Whatever it is, it feels different. So before we really get into it, for those of you that listen every week, you've heard me say this before, but it's important for me to emphasize, it's not about judgment. This is hard stuff, and I messed up a lot of it because I didn't have the tools. So if this is you, congratulate yourself for joining us tonight. It's financial literacy really is the key to being able to manage your money in the right way and handling it responsibility. Usually once people know the right thing to do with their money, they will do it. So if you're at a crossroads right now and you're committing yourself to listening to a show like this once a week, maybe doing a little bit on Instagram or other YouTube shows, congratulate yourself because it means you're on the right path. You can do it. We're just here to help guide you. I was talking last week with a coworker of mine in her early 30s, and she said, I didn't think much about my money in my 20s, but now I kind of feel like I'm playing catch up. And we were talking it through, and it wasn't huge mistakes. It was, she talked about how she didn't save consistently, that she never did that set it and forget it, even though she had heard it plenty of times. It was just one of those things that she kept kicking the can down the road. She had a little bit of credit card debt. Because she didn't have savings, there were a couple of hiccups along the way where she had to put it on her credit card and wasn't able to pay it off in full. And it wasn't this debilitating debt, but it is the kind of debt that was renting space in her head. And she said, as tough as it is to buy a house right now, I have to admit to myself, I also didn't set myself up to give myself the best opportunity to get that house. And, you know, obviously I told her that I totally identified. My credit card debt was paid off with money that was a wedding gift. And, or I shouldn't say a gift. It was all of the gifts that just had to turn around and go to a credit card company. And I promise you that wasn't fun. And it was certainly not fun, a fun way to start that. But it was just because I didn't have that much direction in my 20s. I was overwhelmed and trying to play catch up in my late 20s and early 30s. And there was that feeling of being behind. And my problem, and what I tried to encourage her to see, was that I had no real plan. And, you know, I do this a lot. And I was actually chatting with an intern today about the show, and he was talking about how he has a lot of these things already in place, and he's already put himself on a certain trajectory. And he was lamenting the friends that he has that a lot of them say the same thing, like, oh, I don't need to worry about that right now. And he was getting frustrated. And I just thought, you know, this is good. Financial literacy is starting to take hold. Because if we've got I'm going to ballpark and say he's 20 years old. If we've got a 20-year-old intern that's lamenting the fact that not more people are doing this, then the word is getting out and people are starting to make those decisions earlier in their lives and really putting themselves on the right path. So that's really what defines your 30s financially. It's not necessarily a lack of income, but it's a combination of higher expectations. You know, we were talking about that coworker of mine. In her 20s, she loved living in an apartment with a roommate and not having the difficulties or the extra pressures that come from owning a house. But now she does want a house. She's in her 30s and she feels like she needs to take that next step. In my experience, we had to start caring for little ones, right? We had two kids in our early 30s. And all of a sudden, it goes from I'm responsible just for me to I'm responsible for me and a partner. I'm responsible for me and a partner in a mortgage. I'm responsible for me and a partner in a mortgage and a child. Add in a second child. Add in two careers. And that's a lot. And so if you're in that situation right now, or if you're listening and this is making you think of your kid, or it's making you think of a friend of yours, if you're feeling the pressure now and that pressure is pushing you to change, I really want you to feel good about that. Because a lot of times when I do these workshops, I do adult workshops, it's really people that aren't until they're in their 50s before they really start feeling that pressure and starting to make changes. So there's plenty of time still to really get yourself headed in the right direction. You know, in your 30s, there's more complexity. It's, as I was kind of just describing, it's no longer one thing at a time. It's a lot to get your arms around and to manage. And why we talk about building that cushion and we talk about automating, because if we can have enough money in our checking account where we're automating our bills, or maybe our system for tracking is to go in every Friday and track what we did that week and to pay everything that Friday, whatever it is. But having enough money to handle those things, at least you're less worried about your finances and you can concentrate your emotional energy on some of these other things that really should take priority. And, you know, the last thing is in our 30s, there's less room for error. This is real. Others are affected. I can't be a goofball like I was in my 20s. Or I guess I can, but I shouldn't be. That's for sure. So unless you really had good direction early on, our 20s are about figuring things out and at least breaking even, maybe even make a little progress with a work 401k or paid a little bit extra towards student loans. If that's you, congratulations, because I promise you, you're ahead of schedule and you're on your way. If you did even better, bravo, keep going. But when we hit our 30s, for many people, it turns into responsibility for others. For those who are single but still have a different feeling, I should say, for those of us single, we still have a different feeling being in our 30s, right? I remember thinking it's time for me to grow up. One of our growing a careers and tacking on other personal goals, big trips, buying homes, sustainability, all of those things that we've been talking about. So we're going to take a 60-second break. And when we come back, we'll walk through some of the things that actually trip people up in their 30s, the most common mistakes, why they happen. And then we're going to finish up with five ways to either avoid or recover from those mistakes. This is Jim Curran. 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
22: 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This evening, we're talking about what to focus on financially in your 30s. And it starts with understanding what tends to go wrong. Mistake number one is letting lifestyle fully catch up to income. And this is a big one. I was at Sturgis High School earlier today with a bunch of my colleagues. We were doing a Credit for Life fair, and the students were really well engaged. They were great. They had a lot of really good questions. And I had a crew of about six students that were asking me just things that they ought to do. If not now, maybe during the summers if they can, but certainly by the time they graduate college, this whole crew ended up were students that were planning on going to college. And I was talking about the standard things, about trying to pay down your debt a little bit fast, about having some security in your savings and checking accounts, started doing the Roth IRA thing. And one of my colleagues, Sarah, said, the most important reason to start young is so that you don't have to rein in a lifestyle that you've already gotten used to. If you start young and you start investing right away, you kind of forget that you have that money. You get used to it going in one direction rather than spending it. And I stopped and I'm like, thank you for saying that, because I was concentrating mostly on the compound interest piece. It's, you know, in your 30s, income usually increases, but so do expenses. It's very common that you've either gotten a starter home, or maybe you're selling the starter home and moving into a larger home where you want to raise your family. You might have had a baby. You might have babies. You might have daycare that you need to pay for. I remember in my early 30s talking to a financial advisor about starting to save for my son's college expenses. And she talked me out of it and said I should be saving for retirement instead. And the example she used was, Jim, his college is pretty much already in your budget. And I said, no, that's crazy. And she said, how much are you paying for daycare? And I realized that my son could have stayed at home and gone to George Mason University, which was down the street from us, for the same cost as staying at home and going to his daycare. And it wasn't some fancy schmancy daycare. It's just that's what it cost. So all of these expenses really do start to pile up in a hurry. And another one can be the newer car, right? You know, maybe you lived in the city and you had your apartment and you were able to take the metro and Uber everywhere, maybe use a bike every now and then. But now you want to start that family, you move out to the suburbs, you move down to the Cape, and now you need a car. Or maybe you had an old car that you've been able to kind of beat around in your 20s, but you need something bigger and safer because you're bringing your family around. But if that decision is not a conscientious decision, it can also be done for other reasons. It can be that you moved into that new house and that new neighborhood demands that you feel like you should be driving a newer car. Or you get a job working at a nice place and you come into the parking lot and you see everybody's driving nicer cars and you feel like your job, your car should match your job. These types of things, again, more expenses, more commitments. You've got the kids. Now you're paying. I mean, I remember the amount of money that I spent on diapers and formula, right? Every parent out there is nodding along to that right now because it is impossible to project how much you're really going to go through and how much those things cost. Paying for travel teams. Your kids want to be involved in sports. Gone are the days that everybody runs out into the cul-de-sac and just plays wiffle ball all day. Everybody's on travel teams. Everybody's buying their own equipment. Everyone's got their own bat, their own glove, their own hockey stick. All of these things that just all of a sudden your 30s, you're trying to do all of the right things and providing and doing the right things by your kids. And you've got more people to feed, and not just feeding yourself and feeding your family. And before you realize it, there isn't any margin. And what happens is it feels like the right time to upgrade. I'm married. I'm on a promotional track. It's time to look grown up. Those social expectations. So please, you know, as you're getting into your 30s, if you're leaving your 20s and moving into your 30s, please make sure that you're carving out part of your budget towards savings and understanding that in your 30s, especially if you're planning on having children or getting a house, that you might need to not have those savings for a while you catch up with your expenses, but at least you've already got that in the bank. Or if you're in your 30s, doing your best to set aside anything or to pay down debt or to start saving so that you're not just living to paycheck to paycheck all the way through your 30s because you've already purchased a lifestyle that's going to prevent you from continuing to get ahead. Mistake number two is not having a clear system. By this point, money is more complex. Last week we talked about different systems that people use to make sure that they're not spending too much money. And it could be the values system. It could be the cash flow system. It could be the rules-based system. And those are all really good for, I just want to make sure that my income is higher than my outflow. But at this point in your 30s, money is usually far more complex. But many people still manage things by bank account rather than budget, meaning you come home on the 25th of the month and you say, I don't feel like cooking tonight. Do you feel like cooking tonight? I don't feel like cooking tonight. Hey, we've got some money in the bank. Let's go ahead and order in. Well, just because the money is in the bank doesn't mean that that's what that money was allocated for. And if you can create a budget and you can say, next month we have $5,000 coming in and this is going to be where it goes, that's what you use to determine whether or not you can order in. Because it's those one-off purchases when you don't have a budget, when you're not giving your dollars a job, those are the things that can really prevent us from being as efficient as we want with our money. We're reacting instead of planning, and that leads to inconsistency. It's something that you could have gotten away with when you had rent and a car payment and student loans. You decided if it was a week to dial it back or a week to splurge. But now there are a lot more moving parts. Mistake number three is delaying long-term savings. In your 20s, it's easy to say, I'll start later. I don't think you should, but it's a lot easier to say that. In your 30s, later starts to matter. Delaying even a few years has a real effect. If you used your 20s to travel or pay down debt, good for you. I actually think that's a really good allocation of money. Those are investments. First of all, travel is an investment in who you are and the life you get to live. Paying down debt is a guaranteed return on your money, and you're buying yourself freedom. But it's time at this point to start catching up on the saving and investing. Your 20s were a great time to get ahead. Your 30s are a time of must do. A lot of you may have heard of the rule of 72. And what it basically means is the amount of years that it takes for something to double will multiply to the number 72. So let me explain that a whole lot better. If I'm saving at 9% interest, it will take me 8 years for that money to double. The S&P 500 over the long haul on average has returned a little bit over 10% interest, which means if you invest in the S&P 500 over the long haul, it should double about every 7 years. So really the key to that is remembering you want as many 7 year periods as possible for that money to double. So I was actually chatting about this with some students today because we're talking about compound interest. And I said, when you look at a graph, it looks really exciting. But notice how from age 20 to age 40, you don't see that much growth. The $10,000 turned into $20,000, turned into $40,000. And after 20 years, 15 years,

0: it's really critical to go ahead and get started. It feels like you can't afford it. And maybe that's true. So when are you going to start? Make yourself commit to it. Is it the next raise? Okay, I'm going to get a raise next January. I am promising myself right there I'm going to start with 3% because that was my raise. Did I pay off a student loan or a car? Okay, I'm going to take half of that, put it into savings, half of that, and start investing. If you keep kicking that can down the road, it's a mistake that you're going to regret. Remember back to that, your 80-year-old future self begging you to start one thing. With a lot of folks, it's their finances. Mistake number four is not protecting what you're building. And this is a decade where risk starts to matter more. It can be a lack of insurance, not having health insurance, not having short-term, long-term disability. Those things can really be debilitating. If you're a landscaper, you're a bartender, and you break your ankle in June, and those are your big months of making money, and you don't have health insurance, you don't have the disability insurances to help you get through that period. Thinking about life insurance. If you're married or if you're a business partner and people depend on you for their well-being financially, life insurance really has to be something that you strongly consider. A lot of folks are able to get it through work, and it's not as expensive as you might think. My hope would be you lose your money on these things. But what we're trying to avoid is going bankrupt. That one bad injury that you need to go to the hospital for a few days, and all of a sudden you've got that debt that you're never going to dig out of. That's what we're trying to avoid. We're trying to protect the resources that we've been able to build so far. It happens because it's not urgent until it is, right? And it's also because it's uncomfortable to think about. It's not really fun to write a will. It's not really fun to write a trust. It's not fun to contemplate who your beneficiaries are on a life insurance plan. But it is grown up. And it is what men and women do when they're taking care of their families. And then mistake number five is just trying to do everything all at once. And this one is subtle because it feels like we're doing the right thing. We're saving aggressively. We're investing. We're paying off debt. We're upgrading lifestyle all at the same time. And it becomes overwhelming. If both partners are totally committed to it, that's great. But for most people, I leave some room for now as well. I remember I was chatting with a couple, and you know, the husband was really gung-ho about saving and really trying to get ahead, and he was doing everything for his wife, and this was about them as a couple. But she wanted to decorate some things in the house, and he was like, well, can't we wait on that? And we really kind of were able to talk it through and find a place in the middle where she can still do some of the things around the house that feel good now, but they still knew that they were ahead of schedule in terms of being able to retire and have more freedom in their lives. So if those are the common traps, what actually works? We're going to take a 60-second break, and when we come back for the final segment of our show, we'll talk about how to recover and what to focus on instead. 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

0: 95.9 WATD Radio and brought to you by Cape Cod 5. So far, we've talked about some of the most common financial mistakes that we make in our 30s and why. And so for the final 10 or 15 minutes of our show tonight, we're going to talk through five habits that one can start today to either avoid those same mistakes or recover from them and move forward. The first habit is to build a simple, repeatable, intentional system for your daily finances. I was actually, again, I was at that Credit for Life at Sturgis High School this morning, and it was a separate group of students. And a young woman said, "What is the best way to start tracking my spending and tracking my income?" Because I had talked about it during my opening remarks. And the first thing I said was, if the only thing you do is set aside 5 minutes a day to track your income, track your spending, even if it's just opening your bank app, opening your credit card app, and reading it, and then maybe starting a binder or starting a spreadsheet, if those are the only things that you do for the next 4 years through college, I promise you, you're on your way. Because money is emotional, and you don't want to rely on willpower. You want something that runs in the background. You want clear routine and structure. Something where it's the same time every day, or it's the same day every week. You can track for a while, and then all of a sudden you can plan. So if you tracked your income for the month of June and the month of July, can you make a budget for August? And then make a better budget for September. And then maybe you can budget Q4. And then maybe you can budget 2027. Automating savings. Pick an amount you're not going to miss and forget about it. Automate it. Setting it up is the hardest part. Going back to what we were talking about earlier, the raises, the bonuses, the paid off debts. If you've already set up that transfer and it's only $50 a month, $100 a month, that's okay from now, because the hardest part was setting that up. But you can come back when you get a raise and bump it another $50, right? When you pay off a debt, you can bump it $200 and then use the other $200 for something else. Automating your bills, avoiding fees, no bounced checks, no scrambling for stamps and envelopes. All of these things, if you can create systems, and it takes a while, it's just like anything else. It's like starting a new job. It's like moving and having a new commute. You need Google Maps for a while, but all of a sudden you kind of just know where you're going and you don't think about it anymore. Budgeting is going to be the same way. So just, you know, work through the discomfort. Don't bite off too much. But I promise you'll get there. Habit number two is to create and protect your margin. And this is huge because flexibility is so valuable. Without it, everything feels tight, even with a good income. I've talked about this before, but 20% of households making more than $150,000 a year are living paycheck to paycheck. So if you're not creating a margin and protecting it, it doesn't matter how much money you're making, there's still going to be stress and anxiety about one thing going sideways and really knocking you out. Margin is flexibility. An example I would use for this is a few weeks ago, my wife and I got an invite to go to her cousin's 60th birthday party down in Virginia. It wasn't in the budget, but we really wanted to go. It's a family that we're very close to. We needed a break. We needed a getaway. But because we had been living below our means and kind of creating a margin, it allowed us the opportunity to do that without really straining and stressing. The ability to automate those bills, to avoid those fees, avoid those bounced checks, all of those things come with margin. Being able to take out for a couple of days when you need to because one of your kids is sick, you're buying yourself that peace of mind. So commit yourself to creating a margin, And then remember when you look at it and you say, oh, I can't buy anything with that. You did buy something. You bought a good night's sleep. Habit number three is to get serious about long-term investing. And this doesn't mean complicated strategies. It means consistency. Automatic investing. Ideally, you can do this at work with a 401k, a 403b. So many folks overdo it. So what I would really suggest is picking an amount you can handle and then scheduling a bump once a year, the same time of year that you get your raise, schedule a bump in that time. And just trust that you're on the right path. For retirement accounts, again, at least get that employer match. If your employer offers a 3%, 4%, 5% match, you have to at least take advantage of that. You're getting tax benefits. You're also doubling your money by getting that match. And then consistently just having those transfers. I did have a student today that asked me, if I had $5,000, should I just put that right away into a Roth IRA or should I set up maybe $400 a month? And we talked about it for a little bit and I said, actually, I think the $400 a month is the better way to get used to that so that a year from now, you're not trying to come up with another $5,000. You're just trying to come up with another $400. That consistency is what matters. Habit number four is to protect your financial foundation. Remember to look into insurance. I know that when I left hospitality and I came to work for the bank, one of the biggest things for me was the insurances, that I could have health insurance, that I was able to get life insurance, long-term, short-term disability. And I knew for the first time that I actually had some financial safety nets in place that if something went sideways on me, I was going to be okay. Or really wasn't going to take it on the noggin, at least. It might not be the most comfortable time of my life, but it wasn't going to be something that hurt me for the next 10 years. Look at some basic estate planning. Check your beneficiaries at least once a year. Open enrollment is a really good time to do that. It's amazing how many times people skip open enrollment and how important some of the decisions are in there. Have a list of where everything is at least. So if you don't have a will or a trust yet, can you at least start to track where are all of your incomes? Where are your valuables? What are the account numbers? Where is the safe deposit box that's going to hold this information? Are you going to show it to your partner and your children once a year or a trusted family member so they know where everything is? These are the ways that we can protect our families and protect our financial foundations, especially the beneficiaries. There was a story in the Wall Street Journal a while back, but there was a guy that left about $1 million to his ex-girlfriend that he had broken up with 40 years ago. In fact, the beneficiaries were on an index card, but that was what ruled the day. He never changed his beneficiaries. It continued to grow. There didn't seem to be much argument that he would have preferred that it went to his family. He didn't have a wife and kids, but he would have preferred it went to his brothers. But it went to the ex-girlfriend. And so, especially if you've had a divorce in your life or a breakup, please make sure you triple check your beneficiaries. And then habit number five is to prioritize progress over perfection. If you feel behind, the instinct is to fix everything, and I promise you this is what I was the most guilty of. But what works better is steady improvement. It's consistent habits. It's realistic expectations. You know, the example that I always use with this stuff is we keep kicking the can down the road, right? But we make a New Year's resolution that I'm going to lose weight and get into shape. And then in December, we go over to the gym and we sign up for a membership. And not only do we sign up for a membership while we're there, we sign up for boot camp. And we're going to get up at 6 a.m. and get to the boot camp by 7 a.m. and work out for 45 minutes and take a shower at the gym and go into work. And I'm going to feel so good when I do that. That is a really hard adjustment for the brain to make. So really what we would suggest is, can you go for a walk for 30 minutes 4 days a week? Can you do it during lunchtime? Can you do it after work? Maybe you are a morning person and you can do that during the morning. But what matters is the consistency, not any push for a couple of weeks and that's it. Your 30s are not about catching up perfectly. They're about getting aligned. You're going to be okay. Aligning your spending, aligning your goals, aligning your habits. I can look at your spending and tell you what your priorities are. And you want to be able to do the same thing. You want to be able to write down all of your spending. And does it honestly align with your priorities? Or does it align with what you think? Does your spending really align like with what you think your priorities are? So, or does it not align with what you think your priorities are? You think your priorities are family and getting ahead and paying your bills on time, but they really turn out to be ordering in, paying for a lot of things that are quite frivolous compared to needing to secure yourself financially. So you don't need to undo your 20s. Hopefully you did them well. You'll look back fondly, but feel no need to relive it either. You just need to start building from where you are now. So remember, personal finance is about habits and mindset as much as anything else. It isn't about where you are. It's about the trajectory. Set aside 15 to 30 minutes a week to track your income, your spending. Continue educating yourself like you did tonight. That will be the path toward financial peace of mind. If you missed any part of the show or you'd like to re-listen, you can download it from the 95.9 WATD site. You can also find a ton of good information in the recordings on the Knowledge Hub at CapeCod5.com as well. Please join us next week where we're going to talk about whether or not you should rent or buy or lease or buy. And next week, we're about why you should buy. Till this is well, one night, five, right now.
1: The imprinted is not computer and jacket source and stops like a bit easily ended plus with a legal certified and should have cost to take a lot for the information I did on your take your speaks. A search for Purgatory Line to Purgatory.
2: That could have flipped a Democrat seat to Republicans has been killed by the Republican-controlled state Senate. President Trump says today's six-month physical exam went perfectly. This is ABC News. Experts say the growing popularity of artificial intelligence tools has supercharged scams targeting travelers.
3: Criminals are using AI to scrape your social media and then write realistic messages that sound like they're from the hotel or the restaurant that you booked. And those will use things like social data, like your kids' names or your specific travel dates.
2: Kane McGladrey, senior member of the tech-focused public charity IEEE. The newest exhibit to open at Chicago's Field Museum blends the world of paleontology with this, according to 10-year-old Ellie Knorr, who visited with her family.
4: This Pokemon thing has been so cool. There's like big Pokemon fossils. It's been really cool. I see a huge one over there. I'm so ready to see that.
2: The Pokemon Fossil Museum is an interactive exhibit that offers the chance for visitors to compare their favorite characters to real-life fossils that inspired the creatures. Chuck Sievertson, ABC News.
5: Some toasty times to talk about again for Greater Boston, the Metro South, and the South Shore for your Wednesday. We'll see an ample amount of sun. We'll start out with temperatures into the upper 50s in the morning. By the time we get into the afternoon, look for highs into the mid-80s away from the immediate coast. That's where a feeble southeasterly sea breeze will again set up shop. Now, don't be shocked if there's an isolated shower or thundershower later into the afternoon, but it's probably more the exception rather than the rule. Coming up for your Wednesday night, plan on a mostly cloudy sky. Overnight lows will be into the upper 50s. An ample amount of sun for Thursday. Still can't rule out a pop-up shower, though, into the afternoon. A cooler breeze will develop out of the north. The high temperature near 70. Look for an ample amount of sun for Friday as well with a pop-up shower. Highs will be into the upper 60s. On Saturday, it's even cooler with some scattered showers. Highs will be into the mid-60s. For WATD, I'm meteorologist Josh Nichols.
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0: It can be difficult to stop from slowing down. That's why the Big Day Fitness Team has made it their mission to help you move better, get stronger, and live bigger. It's time for the Big Day Fitness Show with all the tips to get you ready to say yes to anything life has to offer. Here are your hosts, Bobby and Maria.
1: Hey guys, welcome to the Big Day Fitness Show. I'm your host, Bobby Gazdia, alongside your other host,
2: Maria.
1: And today, together, we own Big Day Fitness in Normal and Duxbury. We're really excited to be here with WATD, starting this segment because we've been running, fitness for adults over 40 for the past 6 years or so, and it's a message that we've really we found important to spread and found like you listen to WATD. We were actually invited here. A couple months ago, we were on Rob's show with Renee McGinnis, the CEO of Croy Health, and we got a lot of awesome feedback from a lot of the people around the South Shore. So we figured when we were given the opportunity to come here that we'd take it up.
2: Yeah, and that way is a great opportunity to expand the knowledge about fitness because we usually have a big misconception and what should fitness be for different age ranges, right? And so this way, I think it's going to be a good opportunity to just show what is a good fitness program for different ages and different genders, women, men, and so on.
1: Yeah, so I think that's one of the biggest things that we've seen having a gym for adults is people will come into us very frustrated because they know that exercise is something they're supposed to be doing. It's practically everywhere now. It's on the news. It's in all of the books, on podcasts, in the radio. But what people typically don't know is what they should be doing for exercise. Like, even if they know they want to do cardio or they want to do strength training, it's exercise isn't a one-size-fits-all approach, and there's lots of nuances to it, and it's you can get so many different types of information and direction from all sorts of sources. So to be able to narrow it down and figure out what works for where you are at in your life and, you know, what's gone on in the past as far as what you've done for exercise, what injuries you might have had, and just, you know, what your overall situation is, it's important to have some more guidance on that than just exercise is good, you should do it.
2: Yeah, especially now that we open Instagram and Facebook and TikTok and we just get bombarded with all these different types of exercises, yoga, hot yoga, Pilates, pickleball, and stretching, strength training, boot camps. And honestly, like, all of them are good because all of them are making you move your body. And we know that movement is medicine, but not all of them are good for every single person, like you said. There's a lot of nuance, and that what works for you in your 20s, it will probably not work for you in your 50s. So there's a lot of different things that you should take into consideration when finding the right program for you.
1: Yeah, you know, it's a good point. Like, if you're moving already, you're winning. And one of the reasons we've gotten into the strength space is just knowing how important muscle is as we get older. And, you know, one of the things that is really surprising is how quickly we lose muscle after we turn 30. So every decade after 30, we lose 3 to 5% of our muscle mass, which adds up to be a lot. And strength training is really important because, you know, not only are we trying to get stronger, but we're trying to mitigate those losses as we get older. And there's just so many benefits with being stronger as you age. And the main thing is it's health span, you know. So we've gotten really good as a society of keeping people alive for longer. I think the average age of an American is 78 years old, and which is awesome. But like, one of the sad things is that the average health span of an American is around 67 years old. So, you know, being healthy is essentially, you're living with less than two chronic diseases. So a chronic disease could be any. It's arthritis, diabetes, heart disease. And, you know, as you get older, the more of these you have, the less you're going to be able to go out and be independent. So strength training is really helpful in mitigating these diseases and also, chronic conditions, and making it so people are enjoying their lives for longer. They're independent. They're able to go out hiking with their family. They're able to go to the floor and pick up their grandkids off the ground. They're able to say yes to, like, all the fun adventures that make life, like, fun.
2: And all the way to those 78 years old of average, right?
1: Mm-hmm.
2: Because, like you said, if the healthy average for an American is around 67 years old, but we know by the stats that we don't die until we are 78, 80, that means that you still have 10 plus years of life that you can choose if you enjoy it because you are healthy and capable, or it just sets you back because now you need help from other people. You know, you don't feel your best. Your body is not responding how it used to. So you have the ability to improve your body way before you get to that age. So then the last 10 years of your life are actually enjoyable. And it's not just about life, like living longer. But
1: yeah, lifespan.
2: Lifespan. Yep. But more so about the quality of life that you're living.
1: Yeah, and it starts with finding a program that works for you, because what happens is, like, a lot of people have gone to gyms and they've gotten injured, or they've felt just like, you know, it wasn't for them. They go in, there's a ton of equipment, and they don't know exactly what they should be doing. Or maybe the people around them don't look like them, and it feels uncomfortable. It feels intimidating. And once you have that experience, it might turn you off to wanting to go and exercise, which is a bummer, because, you know, everything we're talking about is how good it is, but it's not the most comfortable space. So that's what we try to do at Big Day Fitness is, you know, it's a room full of people who look like you, who are in the same area of life, and you can be sure that the exercises that you do are purposeful, and they're going to be getting you better, getting you stronger, meeting you where you're at, and, you know, working around any of your injuries. The way we started, I'm sorry, were you going to say something?
2: Yeah, that's what I was going to say. Like, I think it's a great time for you to explain why we decided to focus on adults over 40, because it's super interesting.
1: Yeah, so I started, I've been in fitness for a long time, but I started as a coach in 2016 at a gym in Cohasset. And it was a very communal gym, very fun. We worked with people of all ages there. We had 18-year-olds and we had 80-year-olds. And it was a very one-size-fits-all approach. So what we did was boot camp classes. If you don't know what a boot camp class is, it's essentially the coach's main job is to make you sweat. How they do that is entirely up to the personality of the coach. So I spent a few years there doing just that, and I was having a lot of fun, and a lot of the clients were seeing results. Like, they were feeling more energetic and getting their cardio up. They were doing, a lot of them doing fitness for the first time and seeing, wow, this works. But after a while, I started to notice some of the clients in their 40s, 50s, and above were fizzling out. I had one lady come to me, and she was like a diehard. She was coming 3 times a week, and she was the life of the party. She was so much fun, but she just told me, "Hey, like, my elbows are really starting to bother me. This is starting to go on for a while. I don't think this is for me anymore." And it really bummed me out, because I felt like I was having a positive impact on her, and that everything was going great. And just to see that, you know, maybe this wasn't working out for her, like, you know, it really hurt me. So I continued to coach, and around the same time, I started doing personal training at this gym too. So took a different approach with the personal training clients because it's one-on-one. I had more time to focus with them, show them the form, work on specific strength training exercises, and the goal was no longer to just get them to sweat. It was, we're trying to build you up session by session. We're going to work around any injuries. We're going to make sure that it's also fun and engaging too at the same time, because, you know, it's work to exercise. but it also should be a little fun. That's part of it. So after doing the personal training for 6 months to a year, I started to notice that a lot of these clients were sticking around a lot longer. I was no longer having, at least from the personal training side, people come in and say, hey, I can't do this anymore because of my joints, because of my hips, my knees, my lower back. And the light bulb just went off in my head where, you know, back to the exercise isn't one size fits all. It needs to meet you where you're at. It shouldn't be a cookie cutter program. It has so many different things to take into consideration, the context of your life, where you're at right now, what you enjoy. So that was the beginning of seeing or moving towards this specialized program of fitness after 40.
2: Yeah, and then I was actually part of that gym back then. I was a client too, and I did see that. It was fun. We were sweating all the time, but it was very high intensity, no control. And then you don't even have time during the workout to actually realize if something feels good or not, because you are just in the hype of the moment. And then after, when you go home, is where you realize, oh my God, my lower back doesn't feel good. My knee's not going to like going downstairs tomorrow. So at the end of the day, what's the point of doing something that is hurting your joints and it's limiting your life outside the gym? If you come to the gym 2 to 3 days a week, that's 2 to 3 hours a week. But you still have the rest of the hours to live your life. And the point of doing a strength training or any type of sport is that it builds you up to enjoy your life, not the opposite. So that's all we want, or all we are looking for at Big Day Fitness. And when did you decide to open? How did you start training clients at Big Day Fitness?
1: Yeah, so I figured out that personal training was what I wanted to do. And I just loved the results people were getting. So I decided to go off on my own and rent a little space in Norwell. And I ended up bringing my one-on-one clients from COVID. I started in 2020, and I was driving all around. And, actually, I'm not a great business mind. My thought was, I'm just going to rent out a space. That way, I don't have to drive to all of my clients anymore. And it worked. They came to me, and I was no longer spending as much money on gas. And I didn't have to lug around all of my equipment. And they came to me. So I did that for around a year until Maria came. She moved here from Spain. And Maria's a little bit more structured and organized than I am. So when she came here, she was able to help us add some structure to the day. And what we found was personal training is amazing for people. But there's a big it's more expensive. So there's a bigger there's more friction to getting started. And we didn't want people to feel as much friction to doing something that's so good for them. Where we were able to bring in a couple extra people into the session, that way that everybody would still be getting just as much attention and customization from the coach, but the price point came down a lot. So it was able to become a lot more accessible.
2: More affordable for people, and that allows us to just help more people around us, and especially for this population that we focus on. Adults over 40, like our average age is 55. It's something that is more within their budget, and they can actually see this as an investment for their own health. We always say, yeah, absolutely, it's an investment, but you have the choice to make this investment because you decide to do it now, or you can wait a couple of years and then end up paying medical bills if your health doesn't go as you want, and those bills are not in your power anymore.
1: Yeah. And one of the big things with that is the accountability of sticking to a routine. So everybody needs somebody to be held accountable by. I do. Maria does.
2: 100%.
1: Maria needs some help sometimes at home. She'll be like, I need to work out. I should work out. And then she'll be looking at me like,
2: I'm waiting for you to say, I'm waiting for you to say, I don't want to work out either. Let's skip it.
1: And every once in a while, I'll give her that. But when I can tell she's saying it in a way that she needs to be pushed, then I'll jump in and we'll work out together. So it's not just like even us, like being in the fitness space, we struggle with it too. And something that has really helped our members is not just having a coach there waiting for them, which like absolutely is a factor in staying accountable, but having your peers around you. So when you're going to a 7 a.m. session and you know all the people by name and they've come to know you and expect you there, you don't want to miss that session because you feel like you're showing up, you're helping them show up, and you know your absence will be noticed. So
2: it becomes something bigger than yourself. Like you start because you have goals, health goals for yourself, and then you realize that there's something bigger behind, and that's that motivation that you get from your peers and from your coaches, and it just builds up. It's kind of like a family. It's like a gym family.
1: Yeah, and some of the results from our members have been, it's so fun hearing the success stories. So we each recently, we wrote a book, and Maria's was The Ultimate Guide to Perimenopause and Menopause.
2: That's right.
1: And mine was Fit After 40. And in Fit After 40, we interviewed a lot of our members, and we were able to take our time and really talk to them about their experience at Big Day, their success. And we got to get really in depth on like a lot of the things that people have gotten out of the program. And it was really rewarding to do. But like some of the things, we had this girl, Sue. Sue's in her, I'd say in her 60s.
2: Yeah.
1: And she loves horseback riding, but she...
2: She has competed almost her whole life too.
1: Yeah.
2: So it's big, big for her.
1: Yeah, and but she ran into some lower back problems. Like, she's always had a finicky lower back, but it got really bad to the point where she had to stop. So Sue came in, and she was just super consistent. She was coming in 2 days a week, and after, I think, a few months, she felt like she was, she got her core stronger. She not only was out of pain, but she felt confident going and getting back on the horse.
2: Her trainer, her horse riding trainer, told her that she could totally see a huge difference in how she was riding the horse and how she was guiding it.
1: Mm-hmm.
2: And she even started doing jumps again, which I'm not a horse rider, but I think they are very, very hard to do. And the funny thing is that when we have these conversations with members, and sometimes they come up during workouts, so they are very casual. I asked one day, Sue, how are you feeling? And she said, I'm feeling awesome. I'm able now to brush my teeth without thinking twice that I'm going to throw my back out again. And it's just the little things. Like, all the wins are, you can lose weight. You can be able to ride the horse again. But it's the little things in your day-to-day that make your life way better in the grand scheme of things. And for her, just being able to brush her teeth every single day, a couple times a day, without having to think twice of, oh my God, I'm not going to be able to stand up again because I'm going to throw my back out. That's huge.
1: Yeah, I mean, those are the stories that really, they connect with me. Like, it gives me chills to hear that when people are like, I wasn't able to do this thing that I love that like lights me up, gets me excited. And now after coming here, I can do that thing again. Oh, and by the way, like, never been a gym person, but like, I'm having a ton of fun. Like, it's like coming to a party, and I just move my body a little bit, and it's just such a different experience for a lot of people. It's been really special to be a part of.
2: Yeah, that's funny that you say that, because we do get a lot of people that are either beginners or have had a bad experience before, or they just feel that they are super out of shape, and they always introduce themselves as, I'm not a gym person. I actually don't like gyms. I hate to work out. And those same people are the same ones that are freaking out because they need to book their sessions for next week because they need to fit it into their calendar, and then they love it. And they are, like you said, the soul of the party. And it just becomes, it's fun for them, but it helps them feel accomplished. It gives them back their confidence, which it probably sounds like something that we all have, or that is, you think that adults have confidence and we actually don't. Like, we lose confidence so quick because our bodies change, because our jobs change, because now you prioritize your family and your kids instead of yourself, and you start losing yourself slowly the older you get, and that confidence goes away. So having 2 or 3 hours a week where you come to the gym, and that is your own time where you're working your body, when you're working your mind, you're creating new healthy connections with other people that are in your same stage of life. It just brings all that confidence and happiness back to your life in a different way. When you come to the gym with us, you are not an adult. You feel like a kid in the playground. And there's actually a member that says, Amy, she says that Big Day Fitness is an adult playground. And she enjoys it so much. And she's super consistent. And she's able to just have fun without all that extra weight from life, like bills and kids and work and elderly parents. You come here and this is your 60 minutes of you time. No problems, no negative vibes. And I think it's super, super important for everybody, but especially the older we get, because it's harder to find those healthy pockets of time.
1: Yeah, I mean, confidence, a big thing. It's like doing the things that you say you're going to do. And a lot of us say that we're going to do stuff for ourselves. We say we'll carve out the time and have like a self-care routine. And what typically happens is something comes up for somebody else and you step in and you do something, like you drive the kids to sports or you fill in for a coworker. And we don't protect our time as well as like we help protect other people's. Like it's something that we see a lot. And as soon as you start to carve out your own time and you start to commit to yourself and show up for those 2 to 3 hours a week that are locked in as yours, it does a lot. That alone does a lot for your confidence, without even the whole, you know, we spend so much time in our heads and not enough time in our bodies. And it's just a way to escape some of the, you know, the chaos and everything that's going around, all the schedules and commitments and work and family stuff that we're always thinking about. It gets you into your body, which gets you feeling good.
2: Yeah, and one thing that I really love about how we drive the community is that we not only... So there's some gyms where you just go to train and then you leave and that's it. But for us, the community is super important. And us as individuals, like Bobby and I, our team, all of us are very into self improvement, personal growth, just trying to keep learning every single day and get better and better. And we try to transfer that to our members as well. So we are big into the mindset, trying to find different perspectives, checking that you are, or checking with yourself, like feelings, emotions. Don't get caught up on the day-to-day life stress that is you have no control over. So we try to always find the positive perspective and bring it to the sessions and help our members not only inside the gym within the four walls but outside the gym as well.
1: What's a perspective that we've shared recently that you feel has really resonated with the clients?
2: That's a really good question. Probably the trying again. So for Christmas, we gave all the members a gift, and this year it was a t-shirt that said again, because I think it has a big impact into how we go about life. You have a goal and you do your best to reach the goal, but if you don't reach it the first time, that's okay. You learn a lesson and you get up tomorrow and you try again. You have a task and you didn't get it done. Tomorrow is a new day, you can try again. So there's always, every single day is a new opportunity to start again. And by just doing the little things that have the biggest impact again and again and again, at the end of the day, you get the result. And I can get more into this with the extraordinary word, because this is how that thoughtful gift came from, but that can be another whole episode.
1: Yeah, you could get a whole episode out of that one. I think one of the cooler ones was extreme ownership. We have a bunch of core values at the gym, and so this is how we measure all of our performance, us, the coaches, and we love to share it with the clients. All it means is it's easy to, miss our responsibilities, miss the gym, miss eating well because we have so much going on in our own lives. And one really empowering way to look at it isn't, hey, I had to work late today, so I couldn't fit my workout in. A better way to think of it is, I didn't look ahead at my day, so I couldn't carve out time to fit my workout in when things got busy. So it's just another way to reframe it so that you're taking ownership, so that in the future, there's an opportunity for you to make a slight change, and now you will get your workout in. So you don't have the victim mentality. You don't blame external things. You own it. And now in the future, like, you'll have the ability to change it.
2: So it's all about empowering yourself.
1: All right. Thank you guys so much for taking your time listening to us. If you'd like to reach out, there's three main ways you can do that. You can find us on the web at bigdayfit.com. 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Or you can give us a text or a phone call to 781-886-7444. All right, looking forward to seeing you next week.

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1: Success is something we all dream about, but how do you get there?
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1: What are the keys to success? What can you learn from these wise women?
4: Life is a gift. Never take it for granted.
1: Welcome to The Story Behind Her Success. Portraits of women who will inspire you. Have you ever heard the expression, a cat has nine lives? Well, the woman you are about to meet says she's already had 27 professional lives. Talk about living your life in chapters, right? From waitress to singer and actress to voiceover talent to business pro to working with senior citizens to her current incarnation as an author, a speaker, she has just done it all, despite a childhood riddled with emotional abuse, fear, and trauma. In fact, she has developed a radical theory about childhood abuse, and we'll talk about that in this episode. Her name is Jodi Tolman, and this is her story. Jodi, welcome to the show.
5: I'm absolutely thrilled to be here.
1: Thank you so much for coming and telling us your story, because I know some of it is not easy to talk about. Please tell us, where are you from, and what was life like in your house?
5: Well, I grew up in Pittsburgh, Pennsylvania, hopelessly landlocked, and life in my house was quite difficult, actually painful, frightening, intimidating. My dad, who I believe was abused as a kid, and he was just a very angry, difficult guy. And so there was psychological, emotional abuse, intimidation. You know, when things got really bad, he would go for his belt. He'd reach for the buckle of his belt. And then sometimes the belt would come off and sometimes not. Very occasionally, he would cross the line of violence, but
1: there was always the threat, though, right?
5: There was.
1: And you know what's interesting as I watch you and I hear you tell that story is, I'm going to guess that you were not a naughty child.
5: No, I was not a naughty child, but I developed what I needed to have in order to survive.
1: Brothers? Sisters?
5: Two older brothers, and the great misfortune in that is that we have, even still today, a pretty highly dysfunctional family. I have trepidatious but loving, if I can say that, relationships with my brothers.
1: What about your mom? Was she aware of this?
5: Yeah. For many, many years, I thought that my mom was my superhero and that she could save me. But then I discovered that, you know, she was just a little 5-foot-tall vessel, really not able to navigate the choppy waters of our household. She did her absolute best. She loved me with all her heart and soul. And I never loved anyone growing up more than I loved my mother. And my haven was her.
1: You were demeaned. You were dismissed. You lived with, as you've described it, intimidation and always the threat of violence. So how did you survive that as a little girl growing up? Were you insular? Were you quiet? Would you sit alone in your room? Would you try to stay out of the house? How do you survive?
5: It's fascinating, actually, what the mind is capable of and what the heart is capable of, actually, as well. And I was really little, so I was able to fit under the dining room hutch. And I would retreat and sit under the dining room hutch, curled up as little as I could make my body. First of all, I thought, don't they know that I'm gone? If they don't know that I'm gone, what does that say? And if they do know that I'm gone, I'm 6, for goodness sake. If they do know that I'm gone, why aren't they looking for me? And I remember a day I was filled with such profound fear. And I remember deciding, I'm not going to be fearful. I'm going to be furious. And it was my fury and my rage and my rebellion. And that's where the resilience came from.
1: It saved you.
5: It did. Without question, it saved me.
1: Who was your role model then when you were growing up? And did anyone ever step in to comfort you?
5: It was my mother. My mother was absolutely my role model. First of all, she was the funniest person who ever lived. And she thought the same of me. And we could make each other laugh so hard.
1: Laughter is great medicine.
5: In many cases, the best medicine. So I relied on her for love and for comfort and for safety. where I could find it. But almost always it was in her arms, in her lap every night when I was little. And she was a singer. And she sang with a big band in Pittsburgh. And she was a fabulous singer. And she would sing to me the same three songs every night until I got too big. She would pick me up and carry me across the room and put me in bed.
6: When did you discover that you could sing? Did you start singing along with her? Tell me how that discovery happened.
5: It's so funny, just the thought of it. I started performing for anybody who, whether they wanted to hear me or not, when I was six. I came by it naturally. I had a good voice. And lots of my cousins and my aunts were singers as well. So family gatherings and, whenever I could, I was regaling anybody I could with. And it turned out that I did that for a living for quite a while.
6: Can I share a little story with you?
5: Please do.
6: When I was about 3 years old, my parents discovered that I could sing. And they used to have little cocktail parties on Friday night. And they would put me on the cocktail table.
5: Oh, my God.
6: And I would sing for their guests. And then my father would throw olives to our Dalmatian. And he would catch them in his mouth. So he was like the little sideshow. And I was the main attraction. And nothing has really changed since then, let me tell you. But discovering, though, that you had a voice.
5: Yeah.
6: And it was like your mom's.
5: Yeah.
6: Must have kept you company.
5: And it was also an outlet for me. Very much, very much an emotional outlet. I used to sing to myself in the mirror in the bathroom because one song in particular from South Pacific, Younger Than Springtime, because it made me cry. And I'd love to see myself emote.
6: It's interesting, though, when you think about growing up in an abusive home like that, and then you discover a talent that you have that grows your self-esteem, that makes you and others feel good, is a gift.
5: It was a life-saving gift because one of the things that it did for me was I was, as I say, dismissed and sort of just invisible, actually, because my father wouldn't let me do a lot of things he would let my brothers do because I was a girl. And so in school, I was a performer all through my school years and beyond. And that was where I could be seen. And I could be literally heard, and not only seen and heard, but appreciated for what I had to offer. And was
6: it changed your life.
5: It absolutely changed my life, no question about it.
6: Did you go to college? And if so, what did you do with those 4 years?
5: I went to Ohio University for 3 years, and then I had what I still think of as a little mini nervous breakdown. I really started to lose myself and felt the need to be in what I thought was a primal space. And so I moved back home. I went to Pittsburgh and I spent some time at Pitt, University of Pittsburgh. But depression set in and I couldn't function academically anyway. And finally, I left in pursuit of an acting career.
6: I hear that you were a waitress by day, as in don't quit your day job,
5: exactly.
6: And an actress and a singer. Take us back to that time in your life.
5: I was waiting tables at the Improv in L.A. and New York. Several singing waitresses, we were called, were employed. And we would wait tables. And then we would take off our aprons and put down our trays and jump up on stage and sing three or four songs in between comics. And I was rubbing elbows with Jay Leno and Robin Williams and Johnny Carson was coming in to look at the talent, and it was just incredible.
6: That's
5: time.
6: Pretty heady, right?
5: Oh, that's the word. It was incredibly heady. And so I have these hysterical stories to tell, but it was fantastic. It was more fun than I could have ever imagined.
6: And yet you didn't do it for the rest of your life. Isn't it so interesting, Jody, how we can come so close to the bright and shiny object, but so much of success as a singer or as an actress has to do with serendipity?
5: Absolutely true. Part of what started to push me out was the casting couch, quite frankly. I had quite a few experiences where I would be so excited about going into audition to read with a producer. I'll tell you a very quick, fabulous story. I was taking acting classes in L.A., and Sean Penn joined our class. And he was not yet Sean Penn, but he was well on his way. One day, I get a phone call at home in my apartment that Leo Penn would like to have me come in to read for the part of Joe in a television series he's producing of Little Women. And I said to the person who called me, I'm sorry, you must have the wrong number. And I hung up. And she called me back and she said, "Is this Jody Tolman?" I said, "Yes, it is." She said, "I'm calling from Leo Penn's office. Do you have any interest in auditioning for him for this role?" I said, "Well, if I'm the person you meant to call, then absolutely." And I got this close, three callbacks, and nearly got the part. I didn't, but I learned after the fact that Leo Penn was Sean Penn's father. And he called him one day and said, "You should see Jody Mitchell for this part." And that's how that happened. But that was one spectacular experience, but there were so many others that were horrifying that I just started emotionally to feel this was not where I wanted to be spending my
6: The Me Too movement was real.
5: Absolutely.
6: And you are a perfect example of the truth of what happens to so many actresses and
5: exactly.
6: So many singers.
5: And actors as well, quite frankly.
6: If you want to be successful, here's what you have to do.
5: Exactly.
6: And it means compromising your faith, compromising your moral code, compromising who you are, what you believe in.
5: Exactly.
6: And you couldn't do it.
5: I couldn't do it. I just couldn't do it. And I was very fortunate because I was able to segue into a voiceover career. And I had a serendipitous start to it so that I wasn't auditioning. People were calling me to come in to do a gig. And so I didn't have any of that. And I did voiceover work for 30 years, for goodness sake.
6: Well,
5: LA,
6: I can certainly hear why, because you've got this very big, deep voice, the kind of voice that I always wanted to have that I didn't have. So my boss was always like, "Speak from your feet.
5: You know, exactly.
6: Find your bottom voice."
5: Exactly.
6: Well, you use that voice to make a living for decades as a voiceover artist. And I got my start as a jingle singer. That's how I got into radio.
5: And I'm not surprised, by the way, listening to you.

0: is chicken going to be on sale this week, or should I wait till next week to buy it? But the industry really started to change. I was a member of the union, of the after union. I was being paid union wages. I had my benefits, and it really started to change where voiceover artists were building studios in their homes and charging $50 to record a spot. And that's when I said, no, I'm not going to do that. I'm done. And that's when I just sort of barreled my way into sales.
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0: I am guessing that in your transition, though, to sales, you used your performance abilities and your people skills in order to be successful in the sales arena. True?
8: No question about it. I was fortunate in that regard, in that I love language, I love words, I love people, and every opportunity to talk to somebody, and especially get to know them and what their needs were, which is the bedrock of good sales. Not selling somebody something they don't want, but finding a solution for something they need. And so I was quite good at it, but it didn't feed my soul. It just didn't.
0: You also entered into the world of working with senior citizens.
8: Yeah.
0: And this feels like changing lanes to me.
8: Oh, huge.
0: A sharp left-hand or right-hand turn.
8: Exactly.
0: How did that happen in that chapter of your life?
8: My husband just happened to see an ad in a paper, and I went and interviewed for a sales role with a startup senior living community. And that was the start of 15 years in the senior living space. And I also discovered in the course of doing that work that I was really an uneducated and uncredentialed social worker. I just wanted to help. And this takes me back to when I was 10. And I asked my mother if Jewish girls could grow up to become nuns. And she loved me so much that she didn't laugh in my face. And she said,

0: Perhaps, but why do you want to be a nun, honey? And I said, as the good absolutist thinker that I was then and still am, I thought, nuns live the most selfless lives of anyone on the planet. I want to live in service of humanity. And so this job in senior living got me ever so much closer to just doing something that was helpful to people. And I loved it. I loved it with all my heart.
1: And when you surround yourself with these people and you get a chance to be in their space and hear their stories, it does your heart good, doesn't it?
0: Absolutely, absolutely. And you have the privilege of helping somebody through what can be, almost always is, a very, very difficult time of life.
1: In preparing to chat with you, I saw that you had made notes about bad decisions and two failed marriages. Mm.
0: Trauma does damage. And often the sort of damage it does is render a person incapable of making the best decisions, the healthiest and well thought out and life-affirming decisions. And that was true for me. I made a lot of horrible, in some cases, life-threatening decisions. My first husband, that was a dangerous marriage.
1: Wow.
0: He was an abuser. But
1: the cycle of abuse.
0: Exactly right. And it's a real thing. I just got goosebumps when you said that. It's absolutely true. And fortunately, I learned it very early on, but not soon enough that I managed to stay out of the marriage. Fortunately, we divorced 6 months after we were married. That sort of left me reeling. And then I married again. And that was better. I had my first kid. That was the beginning of the fulfillment of my lifelong dream. Surviving abuse, living with abuse, and loving my mother as I did, and seeing her example, and knowing in my heart how desperately my dad wanted to be the best dad he could be, created in me this burning, burning desire and dream to be a mother, and to do it differently, and to do it the way my mother did it, but find a partner who didn't do it the way my father did it. And so I had Charlie when I was 35, and his father and I divorced, and he was a very, very, very troubled, damaged guy. And so finally I was able to extricate myself from that marriage. And then I was 40 and I found Mr. Right.
1: Me too, later in life, and it's so exciting. You know, I was a single mom for such a long time, and finding that right person is just, well, the whole world opens up, doesn't it?
0: That's exactly right.
1: To be loved so truly in that way.
0: That's exactly right.
1: Having children later in life, you struggled with fertility issues and you experienced three ways to be a mom.
0: This book that I've written is called, it's a memoir, it's called One From Each Column. And what that refers to, I turned 40, I married Jay, and a week later, I started infertility treatment. And it took us 6 years. And so my second kid was adopted, Chloe, and my third kid was born from a donor egg. And so when I finally achieved that gargantuan success and the realization of that magnificent dream, I started to realize way back when that I had something important to share with people. And so I started speaking to individuals and on panels to people who were in the throes of infertility treatment. The almost universal overarching dilemma that these young people were asking and fretting over was, can I love a kid that I haven't given birth to, that I haven't genetically fathered? Can I love an adopted kid? Can I love a kid from a donor as I would a fully genetic and biological child? And my lived experience gave me the answer. And the answer is absolutely, because parenting comes from the doing, not from the pregnancy. In fact, I often forget and think about, when I think about Chloe, I think, did I have morning sickness with Chloe like I did with Charlie? I can't remember. And with Jack, Jack is my youngest. He's my donor who I gave birth to at 46. I told my mother I was pregnant with Jack. She said, honey, you're either very courageous or really stupid.
1: But she is funny, isn't she?
0: She was the funniest.
1: She is a hoot.
0: She was the absolute funniest. But that's the nature of the bond and the love between parents and child.
1: You know, and love is love.
0: Enormously powerful. I consider it to be the greatest accomplishment of my life. What empowered me to do it and to get through it all and accomplish what I did this is what I mean when I say I've developed this kind of radical theory that child abuse can be a good thing. Now, please don't misunderstand me. I'm not saying if someone had a choice between whether to be abused or not to be abused, that they shouldn't choose not to be abused. But if that's the hand you're dealt, it can do wonderful things for you, because what it did for me is create in me the resilience, as you mentioned, the resolve to overcome any obstacle. And there were many in my path. And I just kept going and kept going and kept going. And I muscled through those challenges to bring to fruition the things that I wanted in life, including my family.
1: Well, once again, the book is called One From Each Column. And we are talking to the author, Jodi Tolman. What is next for you? What's the big goal right now? Because, boy, you've had all these iterations.
0: Well, the biggest goal right now is what I'm in the process of trying to manifest, if I can say it that way, is to see my book published in the early part of next year and to be speaking on a larger stage. I want to speak to people who need to hear that overcoming trauma and the effects of trauma, however debilitating they may have been, and for however long you've been suffering the effects of trauma, that can be overcome. And I want to fill people with hope and promise and inspiration that not only can they overcome their trauma and the effects of bad decisions and whatnot, but know, really know in their heart of hearts, that they can aspire to accomplish their dreams.
1: Next three questions we ask everybody who sits where you are today.
0: Yes,
1: and
0: yes.
1: Thank you, Jodi, for telling us your story and for being so open and so honest with our listeners. When an obstacle is in your path, how do you get around it?
0: I have a visceral reaction to the word no. My ears start to ring. My cheeks flush. I get sort of hot and I don't think so clearly. I can't stand it. So when there's an obstacle in my way, I can't let it go. I have to get around it. Whether it's over it, around it, under it, however it is, I find a way, because I cannot stand the status quo. I cannot stand anything or anyone telling me no, unless it's for a good reason. I will find a way around it.
1: What's the best piece of advice you've ever received, and can you pass that along to our listeners today?
0: My sweet and wonderful husband in November will celebrate 38 years of sobriety. And he quit drinking through AA. The life-affirming and life-saving lessons he learned, one day at a time, one minute at a time, learn what you can control and let go of what you can't. That's the best advice I've ever, ever gotten. Being a type AAA personality and incredibly impatient, I want things not yesterday, I want things last month. I'm still challenged by learning how to take it one step at a time. But I'm trying.
1: Final question. I believe that we live our lives in chapters, and you, my friend, are living proof of that. So right now, in this very exciting chapter in your life, and good luck getting your book published, what does success mean to you?
0: Success means that, this is funny because I haven't thought of this until this very second, Candy. Success means that I won't become a nun, but that I become the person that will be the most helpful to the most people for the longest period of time.
1: I want to say thank you so much for sharing your story with us today. Jodi Tolman.
0: Thank you so much. It was my absolute pleasure.
1: And that's the story behind her success for this week. My thanks to Jodi Tolman. Find out more about her. She's launching a new website soon. It's called JodiTolmanSpeaks.com. And the book, once again, is going to be called
0: One From Each Column, My 46-Year Trek from Abusive Childhood to Elusive Motherhood.
1: Thank you for listening. I'm always on the lookout for the next person to profile. So if you know someone I should feature on the show, will you please reach out and nominate her today? 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When we lift each other up, we all rise. What's your story? I can't wait to hear it.
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11: ABC News, I'm Dave Packer. A deadly accident at a pulp and paper mill in Washington State. Reports of fatalities and multiple people injured, some in critical condition after a tank with caustic chemicals ruptured. Cowlitz Fire Rescue Chief Scott Goldstein.
12: This is white liquor. It is a chemical mixture of sodium hydroxide, sodium sulfide, and disodium carbonate that is used in the paper making process.
11: In Orange County, California, officials say the threat of a major explosion from a damaged chemical tank is averted, a crack relieving internal pressure. In Alabama, a three-judge panel unanimously blocking Republicans from using their 2023 congressional map, saying it intentionally discriminates on the basis of race. And in South Carolina, state Senate rejecting President Trump's push to redraw the state's congressional districts in hopes that Republicans could gain an extra seat. This is ABC News. Six men have been arrested in South America for the burglaries of several star athlete homes, including Travis Kelce and Patrick Mahomes.
13: Back in 2024, the Chiefs were just minutes into a game when the thieves broke into Kelce's home and stole jewelry, watches, cash, and other luxury merchandise. Hours earlier, a burglary was reported at Mahomes' home. And the following month, authorities say the same crew targeted the home of Milwaukee Bucks player Bobby Portis during a game.
11: ABC's Anna Bata. Three people killed when a passenger van hit an elephant in a national park in Uganda. The van was transporting employees of the Uganda Revenue Authority. It wasn't clear if the elephant survived the crash. Two famous TV stars will be making their Broadway debut later this year in the same show. Seinfeld actress Julia Louis-Dreyfus will headline a Broadway revival of the Tony Award-winning play Other Desert Cities. She'll be joined by Stranger Things alum Joe Keery. I'm Dave Packer, ABC News.
14: Some toasty times to talk about again for Greater Boston, the Metro South, and the South Shore for your Wednesday. We'll see an ample amount of sun. We'll start out with temperatures into the upper 50s in the morning. By the time we get into the afternoon, look for highs into the mid-80s away from the immediate coast. That's where feeble southeasterly sea breeze will again set up shop. Now, don't be shocked if there's an isolated shower or thundershower later into the afternoon, but it's probably more the exception rather than the rule. Coming up for your Wednesday night, plan on a mostly cloudy sky. Overnight lows will be into the upper 50s. An ample amount of sun for Thursday. Still can't rule out a pop.